0: exhibit. Steve the Bouncer from the Jerry Springer Show. The Sexy Getty Girls and their tribute to Monet. The Kardashians, the collective work of Jackson Pollock, the host of Strip Poker, Stone Cold, Steve Austin, the Sistine Chapel, Hank Azaria, the cast of MTV's Jersey Shore, Gauguin, Cezanne, the Goo Goo Dolls, a virtual reality tour through Van Gogh's ear, Robbie Knievel's death-defying leap over 250 Ming Dynasty bases, and the Sunday night main event features J. Paul Getty and Peggy Guggenheim dressed in traditional kabuki robes, battling it out in a steel cage match. Last one standing will be crowned World Extreme Museum Champion this Sunday at the Getty Museum. Be there. Got art?
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5: 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Where's our matinee lady? And holy... Here's our map. Here's what you do. Take the Ventura Freeway to the Cosa Mesa Interchange. Down to Encino, past Banning, back on the gigantic cloverleaf, then back up 5 miles and look for the giant statue of Louis XIV with the overstuffed bottom. That's it. Thank you, Matt Nathan. Oh, that's all for now. Goodbye, out there, friends.
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6: Let me preface this by saying that I love Trader Joe's. I love them. They are so nice. They all do each other's jobs. There's no hierarchy. It sounds communist. And maybe it is communist, but at least it's not Soviet wool coat communism. I would characterize the communism at Trader Joe's as Narnian. Narnian during the reign of Aslan the Lion. Obviously, it's not going to be the White Witch. God forbid. During the reign of Aslan the Lion. Aslan the Lion, let me add, the most obvious Christ figure in the history of literature. I called it in fifth grade, and I'm a Jew. But we got to the part in Lion Witch Wardrobe where Aslan dies, and the kids were weeping. They were so distraught, and I remember I was so cool, I said, hold your tears. If this goes where I think it's going, he'll be back on Sunday. And show enough.
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7: There's always going to be stress. You can turn off everything. That's why you got to enjoy it. You got to take every moment you can. I mean, this is it. This is the good, this is prime time. This is it for us. This is as good as it's going to get. It's not going to get better. This is it. You're going to get old and weird really soon. So whatever you got to do to make yourself happy, do it. Do it. Some people like to drink. Good for you. Good for you. I'm one of you. Yeah. Yeah. Yeah. I'm a grown-up who drinks. Yeah, I have a liquor cabinet now. A liquor cabinet. Yeah, I didn't build it. I just had a cabinet filled with other stuff, and I slowly moved it out and replaced it with booze. The liquor cabinet shows you how evil alcohol really is, doesn't it? Think about it. It's just a hot box. No refrigeration, no ventilation, just a hot square box. You take a thing of whiskey out, take a drink, put it back, come back 5 years later. It's fine. That's evil stuff. Put a ham sandwich in the liquor cabinet. You come back 5 years later, there's gonna be a baby pig man living in there. Grown out of pork and mold. Hey, hey! But he's in a liquor cabinet, so he's classy. Probably a suit and fancy shoes. Baby pig man, another advantage of drinking. Yeah, some people drink, some people tickle strangers.
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2: Now look here, if you know a person has this disease called, what is called, Alzheimer's, when old people lose their memory, let me tell you something, it is some serious, serious stuff. Am I right? Yeah. My buddy told me, I was going to Florida, down in St. Petersburg. He said, man, you know my daddy down there? I said, well, I'm gonna stop by and see him. He said, Bruce, you know he got that Alzheimer's stuff. He said, but he'll probably remember you. I said, okay. So I get down to the house. He remember me. Hey, Bruce, where you been, man? How's everything? You doing all right? You know, them old player talk, you know what I'm saying? Got them pan pulled up here, still got the pistol turned back. You know what I'm saying? Yeah, man, God is good. I tell you the truth. Lord, help us. Yeah. So we were standing out on the front porch, and he kept looking at this navigator in his yard. Now, I know for a fact it's his truck. But they done took the battery out, because he'd go drive it and forget where he left it. You know what I'm saying? So I said, what's wrong? He said, somebody keep putting that truck in my driveway. So I said, what truck? He said, I said, the burglar? He said, yeah. He said, I'm going to have it towed. I said, hold on. Don't have it towed. Let's see if somebody's not going to pick it up. Then, you know, we'll take him. He said, all right. So I asked him, I said, let's go get something to eat. He said, okay. So I went to his garage and got the battery out of the garage and put it in the truck because his son told me to drive it for him. I said, okay. I put the battery in the truck, cranked the truck up. He got in. He said, man, this truck clean as hell. He said, I got one just like it, bro. So we went and got something to eat and came back. I took the battery back out of the truck, put it in the garage. He was standing back on the porch looking at the truck. I said, what's wrong? He said, somebody done brought that damn truck back here. And I'm thinking he's playing, but he is dead serious. So you be careful with this stuff. And just like people that got kids that got special needs, let people know. If your child has a problem, a little slow, what's the other word they use? Autism. Yeah, autism. Let me know. Like my buddy, I didn't know his son was like that. 10 years old. He come, got me. We gonna go out. So you know, when I get in the car, the natural thing everybody do with a child, you play with him. When you see him, what's up, man? Punch him. I got in the car, punch him. He just looked at me like. So I'm thinking, what's wrong with this little boy? Then my buddy come with me. He get in the car. He say, hey, look, man, he punched him. He looked at him. I say, hey, don't say that. And then my buddy looking in the rearview mirror trying to see how I'm going to react when he should have told me something was wrong with his son. So then we started driving down the street. His little boy just started yelling out, da, da, da, da. I said, what's wrong with your son? He said, he want to go to Target. I said, I didn't hear him say Target. Da, da, da, da. He said, we going to Target. I said, when did he say Target?
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3: Doug Benson.
8: All right, you guys. Whenever I do live shows, I like to read some of the tweets I've written on Twitter because it encourages people to not follow me. I'm like, oh, that was terrible. I'm not gonna deal with that. So here's some tweets I wrote. My flight got stuck on the tarmac for 20 minutes because of Obama's plane. I'll consider my time a contribution to his re-election campaign. Now, I don't know this guy, but Mr. Treesky, T-R-E-E-S-K-I, Mr. Treesky, he wrote, Doug Benson, who do you think would win in a fight, a blind baby giraffe or a spider monkey riding a pig?
9: Ha ha ha!
8: thought about it. I kept thinking, it's gotta be a trick question. What do I not know about this blind baby giraffe? He's a baby and he's blind. How could he possibly beat a pig and a monkey that are both sighted and not babies? Here's another airline one, because I fly a lot. Pilots should quit bragging about getting us there early, because invariably we'll have to wait for a gate to open up anyway. Hashtag, because we were early. I had the opportunity to push Donald Trump into a pool once, and I didn't do it. Hashtag regrets. I'm stuck on the freeway behind a jerk who is texting. And I'm driving a glass house.
3: I was raised in San Francisco. I went to Lowell High School. Or Roll High School. Such a huge Asian population that they dispense with the L altogether. Roll. I go to Roll High School. Roll. A great school. I was expelled. I was expelled after 2 years for having a 0.6 grade point average. 0.6. It's like all F's and a U. I felt really bad about it, and the school newspaper called me recently, and they wanted to do a big story on me because apparently I'm their most famous and most successful alumnus to date. Isn't that gross? And I could not believe it, and I was really embarrassed, and I was like, do not write this article. Do not tell the kids that's what, don't do it. And he's like, no, you were just ahead of your time. No, I was lazy. I was smoking cloves. I was making these. Those white paper things from hell that you lift up the flap and said, "You suck." That was me every day. You suck.
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2: And have you seen what they've done to smokers in airports? Oh my God. They've put them on display. Have you seen, they put them in that clear plexiglass box now? It's like a smoker aquarium. Instead of a little pirate, it's some guy with a Marlboro. People are making it part of their trips now, man. It's like, hey, we got a 2-hour layover. Hey, let's go look at the smokers. People sit there with their face pressed against the glass. Ooh, look, look. Smokers, look at him, look at him. Oh, yeah. Woo, he's a big one. Look at him, he's big, ain't he? Yeah. Little kids tapping on the glass. Don't tap on the glass, it scares the smokers. Don't do that. Putting smokers in a box. What's next? I guess they'll have like a smoker invisible fence. Some guy, I'm gonna go check on my flight. This is a god! All right, maybe I'll just wait here. You're not gonna be able to stop people from smoking, man. Smokers are like roaches. They're gonna be here after we're long gone. Because you can put smokers in a non-smoking building, man. They'll be on the top floor holding each other out the window by the ankles. Go, smoke them if you got them. Go, go, go.
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3: Say what you will about Sarah. She can hunt and kill and gut and skin and cook and eat a polar bear all while giving birth. She's a hunter and a gatherer. She does look like she can handle a gun better than Dick Cheney, though, doesn't she? Come on, you get shot in the face by Sarah Palin. It's no accident. Did you see Cheney at the inaugural? In the wheelchair with the black gloves on, man? He looked like Dr. Strangelove. What was it, the enchantment spell wore off an hour early? You know? They can see me as I really am, mein Führer. He said he hurt his back moving boxes. Yeah, right. Mm-hmm. 4 myocardial infarctions. Vice President of the United States moving his own boxes. And apparently, even though they were empty, Pandora needed them back. Is that it? I think that's known as getting rid of the evidence. Either that, or he realized it was his last day of the government job. He's trying to weasel some workman's comp.
0: Day or night, we've got your laughs. iHeart Comedy.
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5: 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Now, with the latest in weather, here's Al Sleet, your hippy-dippy weatherman.
6: 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Present temperature is 68 degrees at the airport, which is stupid because I don't know anyone who lives at the airport. Downtown, it's much hotter. Downtown's on fire, man. Now, if you'll take a look at our national weather map, you'll see that we don't have one. So try to picture last night's map in your mind. Remember all those lines and numbers. Weather was dominated by a large Canadian low, which is not to be confused with a Mexican high. Tonight's forecast, dark. Continued mostly dark tonight.
7: turning to white.

0: cars show up, and there's the Cadillac right in front. And here's Mr. Lucky in the stretch position in perfect form. And I kicked my leg, and I threw it as hard as I could. And it was such a beautiful sunny day. Nobody, including me, noticed that the driver's side window was down on the Cadillac. Now you see where this is going, don't you? Crosshairs are pointing up to me. To this day, I don't know how I got that thing across four lanes of traffic on an angle inside a moving car going 35 miles an hour down the highway, directly hitting the lady driving right in the head. Bingo. One in a million shot. Lee Harvey Oswald would have given me a marksmanship certificate had he lived. Her head went back and to the left. Thank you for going to the History Channel on your TV. Thank you for getting that. She hit the brakes on that car and was caused a 27-car pileup right in front of the school. And, oh, my God, that's the most horrible thing, and screeching tires and everybody's looking. And that'd be a horrible thing to happen to anybody in here, but not Mr. Lucky. It's always a little bit worse. The three magic words of my life, worst-case scenario. Take a wild guess who was driving the Cadillac that day. The principal's wife. What are the chances Mrs. Bachman could be coming? And I found out later she had just come from the hair salon 5 minutes before with a brand new $37 Chia Pet bouffant hairstyle. So that happened in sixth grade. I still have three more weekends of detention that I haven't served yet. So when you think you're having a bad day, think of me.
1: Sklar Brothers.
2: So now that Jay's got his own place, it actually works out really good for me being the married man that I am, because his house has become my porn sanctuary.
3: It is a porn annex.
2: Keep it all up on
3: you
2: the
3: You have a lot of porn.
2: There's actually one main porn tit that we have.
3: Girls Gone Wild.
2: Girls Gone Wild
3: video. I'm sorry.
4: Thank God Snoop's on board.
2: Yeah. It wasn't wild before,
3: the
2: but
3: girls
2: now
3: weren't going wild enough.
2: Because Snoop's now on, that they're Snoop's really going wild yes. now. It's such a funny concept, that whole thing.
3: Because here's like the selling
2: here's
3: point of that video.
2: Here's the hook to the video.
3: It's normal girls.
2: Not strippers and hookers.
3: Normal girls.
2: Normal like you and me.
3: Like us.
2: Normal girls. Gone wild. And their definition of going wild is these girls like lifting up their shirts, getting naked in public places. That's going wild.
3: Now, apparently, someone's thinking, what? The American public is sick of seeing all these hot strippers and hookers getting naked.
2: Yeah.
3: They'd like to see some mildly unattractive women
2: yes.
3: getting naked.
2: For $19.95 plus free shipping and handling.
3: What?
2: Yes. But I think the reason why we bought it was that we're the announcers.
3: Yes.
2: Because the announcers make on this video make such a big deal about this metamorphosis from normal girl to wild girl. Like, they're literally going wild. Like,
3: yeah,
2: they're going to bite you in the stomach and you'll have rabies.
3: Exactly. Like, they're that'd be a better video if they were like, lift up their shirts and then just take a chunk out of you.
2: Come
3: you know
2: on.
3: What I mean?
2: That's going wild.
3: That's
2: but
3: going
2: these
3: on.
2: Announcers make such a big deal out of this metamorphosis from normal girl to wild girl that the announcers are actually the only ones who are really going wild on the video.
3: They're amazed. They're like, since the dawn of time, if we've learned anything about the human race, it's that normal girls have this capability of going wild.
2: Well, now, for the first time ever captured on videotape, we've got normal girls.
3: Not strippers,
2: not prostitutes.
3: Gone wild.
2: Like this girl.
3: She's a senior at Texas Christian University.
2: Normal.
3: She's a philosophy major.
2: Normal.
3: She shots for artwork at Bed Bath & Beyond. But watch what happens when this so-called normal girl goes down to Mardi Gras.
2: Oh, my God. She's taking off her shirt.
4: She's gone wild.
2: Girls go wild.
4: Mardi Gras.
2: Wild.
4: Daytona Beach.
2: Wild.
4: Cancun, Mexico.
2: Wild.
4: Take a look at this poor fellow. He knows he's in Daytona Beach. He knows he's about to ask a normal girl for directions.
2: But what he does know is that in the next few seconds, this normal girl is about to go wild.
3: Excuse me, ma'am. Could you give me directions?
2: Oh, my God.
3: She's gone wild.
2: And it's not just the vacation girls going wild. Oh, no, the working woman has gotten into the act, too. Check out what our video cameras caught in this Corpus Christi courtroom.
3: Your Honor, I object. My client was nowhere near the scene of the crime, and we've established that. Now I know that you are the only female judge in the state of Texas.
2: Thank you.
3: But I move for a mistrial.
2: Counselor, your argument is both clear and concise, but I'm going to have to say objection overruling. She's guilty, all right.
3: Guilty of going wild.
2: So I bought it.
3: We bought it.
2: And I'm holding it for you.
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6: But I like vacations with activities. I don't like to just sit around. I actually enjoy working out. Have you been to the gym lately, boys? Some of those

0: guys overdevelop. You seen those mesomorph frogmen in the gym? These guys are like barrel of monkey men, you know? You just want to hook their arms together and lower them out the window of the gym. It's like if your neck is as wide as your head, take a day off. Supposed to go in a little. Their arms are so huge they can't get their hands in their pockets. These guys, I don't know how they take a leak. They must have to use prongs or something. There we go. They shake it. Is that the laziest thing you've ever seen in your life? Grab a piece of tissue. If women had wieners, we would dab, wouldn't we? He's shaking it on everything. Should wear a mud flap or something. Business on everything. That's wrong.
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2: Bill Burr.
3: I got a dog recently, everybody. That's like the big thing. Yes, I did. I'm psyched. Yeah, so we had like this stalemate, you know? I wanted the brand new bulldog, you know? And she kept seeing that Sarah McLaughlin commercial. Getting all sad, you know? Oh, they ought to get sued for false advertisement in that thing. I swear to God. They handpicked those dogs. The cutest little fuzzy. I just want to play frisbee. Those cute little innocent little Dr. Seuss looking dogs. Where were the pit bulls? Where were the Rottweilers? Where are those maniacs you see lifting weights down at the shelter? They got the saddest looking dogs ever, and she's whining over the top of them. In the arms of an angel. Those dogs are looking all sad at the camera. My last owner wasn't a nice person. Those ridiculous bandages, like they're in Saving Private Ryan. That Three Stooges rabbit ear, I have a toothache. I love that one, it's all wrapped up like a mummy. It's like, how? What? Did it get hit by a cannonball during a Civil War reenactment? Did a Tyrannosaurus pick it up? Ah, poof, spit it out. My favorite one's that one-eyed pug. Ah, oh, that's a great dog. Yeah, bring that home to the kids. I'm sure that won't freak them out at all. Mommy, did you get us a dog? Just let him sniff you. Just let him sniff you. Do not approach him from the right. Do not approach him from the right. Just let him sniff you. Turn around. It becomes an entirely different animal when you do that. Just know he comes from the left. His name is Pookie. We're going to call him Pookie now. So she was into that. I wanted to get the bulldog. That was my thing. I was like, I want to get the bulldog. Then I started researching on the bulldogs. They got all these health problems, man. From day one, they can't even breathe. They come out into the world. It's like they've been working with asbestos their entire life. You know? It's unbelievable. They can't even breathe. You gotta have them sleeping upright in this lazy boy rubbing Vicks vapor rub on their chest. They got like sleep apnea. They die 9 times every night. Why don't I just rescue a retired offensive lineman while I'm at it? Yeah, this is Jim Jeffcoat. We're gonna call him Larry for the rest of his life for some stupid reason.
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24: I'm going to share with you some things that's different about us. I'm going to tell black people something that's different about whites that you didn't know. And I'm going to tell white people something about black people that you didn't know. Maybe you can help understand each other a little bit better. First of all, white folks go fishing on the weekends. Oh, I'm talking really fishing. White folks got boats. Extra rods and reels in case some friends come along. They got lures and they be all over the lake just finding fish. They got radar, tell them how deep the water is, how many fish up under the boat, where the rocks and all that. Oh, white folks got everything. Be all over the lake fishing. Your ass is fishing, but ain't the same. Nah, your ass is sitting on the bank on a bucket with a cane pole, staring at some little red and white ball on top of the water, just looking at it hour on hour. I hate to break it to you, that ain't fishing. Your ass is hoping. You just hoping a fish come along and bite that raggedy-ass worm that's been on the hook since 5 in the morning. Some bitch and turn gray, the ain't even wiggling no more. Oh, and don't let a fish come along and finally bite it. You get so excited, you just, yeah! Now you done threw that fish all up in the parking lot. Now you all up under the car trying to find that damn... You knew you should have threw that little-ass fish back in the first place. Oh, no. But your black ass ain't throwing no fish back, are you? You know why? Because you got some hot grease and cornmeal waiting on this back of the house. Now it's too small. You can't even get the bones out of it. Now you got to wrap it up in 8-9 slices of white bread so you don't choke your ignorant ass half to death.
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25: Women are more equipped. You ever see a woman get a parking ticket? Yeah, she doesn't even look at how much it is. She just puts it in her purse. Nah. On with the day. We get a parking ticket, we have to let it ruin our entire day. Damn it, frapping. Look at this. Damn it. We have to read the fine print on the back to see if there's a loophole we can get out of it. Who wrote this ticket? Then we have to stare at the sign for 15 minutes. You see, you can't park here on a full moon. Did you see that? Oh, the hair is going to get messy. I just don't like women that take advantage of me. Like my last relationship, it felt like how much I could spend on vacations, meals, jewelry. I spent so much money. I even got a call from American Express. They were like, are you sure you like her that much? Biggest mistake I ever made was taking her into a jewelry shop. Yes, you can buy girls jewelry, just don't ever take them in. You'll end up spending more money than you even have. The system is rigged against us. You're all in cahoots, the sales lady and your girlfriend. You can't tell how much stuff costs because it's in a big case that the price tag is the size of a piece of rice. It's flipped over, you need the Hubble telescope and X-ray vision to see how much it is. Then she puts it on. The sales lady's like, do you like it? You're just trying to see how much it costs. You're like, trying to flip the tag off. Then you get a look. You're like, whoa. I gotta be honest, honey. This necklace makes your neck look fat. You might want to try on another one.
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2: Anyways, I have a new health insurance, fantastic. It's called Value Options. Call in. It's just one woman who answers the phone. She's extremely supportive. Her name is Shirley.
3: Okay. Okay, so you have, like, psychological problems.
2: Yes, yes. I need a referral for a therapist.
3: Okay. Okay, so it's not something you can talk about with your friends.
2: Well, I talk about it, but they're like, why can't you come out tonight? And they say, because I'm filthy. They say, take a shower. I say, no, it's on the inside.
3: Okay. So you crazy.
2: Well, I thought the clinical diagnosis would be obsessive compulsive disorder.
3: You know what I do when I feel down? I'm too blessed to be stressed. When I feel down, I go out and see a comedy show. You ever get your laugh on?
2: Yes, I have, Shirley. Yes, I have.
3: Or maybe you ain't seen a funny one.
2: Oh, touche, madame. Perry and thrust.
3: You ever go down to Laugh Factory? They have a Latino Fridays. That's pretty funny. And they got Mo Better Mondays. That's for black people. We only get one day of the week to laugh. White people laugh every day of the week. Ha, ha, ha.
4: I don't know what you heard about my show. You probably heard I was into the comedy thing, but kind of getting out of that now, getting more into the music, and this is what I dig, so I'm kind of getting into American Indian folk music. I'd like to do one of these tunes for you now, because now I realize as a semi-professional comedian, I can't come out here and just sing a straight folk song and have people get into it the way I have. So what I've done is I've jazzed it up a little bit, giving it that pop feel, so you might get into the rhythm of it. But basically, I have kept it very traditional. I'd like to do this for you right now. So this might be your introduction to this form of music that I love so much. So here we go.
5: 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Yeah.
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23: I think people do get offended sometimes when you talk about race. It's fine, you know, it's like, there is a tension. A lot of people want to believe, oh, I'm not racist at all. I don't have any race, anything at all in my body. That's not true. We're all a little racist. And I just want to make this point, it's okay. It's okay. You know, black people... Do we feel that? Do we all feel that? I won't hear it. It's okay. There's levels of racism. If you're a level one, you're a good person. If you're a level 10, you're crazy. You're freaking a lot of people out. You're freaking a lot of people out. And level 10 racists, yes, they're out there. A lot of people didn't think they were. After Obama got reelected or elected the first time, people were like, oh yeah, you know, it's really changing things here in America. Things are really getting different. Then Obama got reelected and all those tweets started coming out of Arkansas and everybody was like, whoa, okay. Didn't know folks like you had access to technology. I guess we're finding out. We're in a growing world. We're in a growing world. A little weird, Arkansas, when it's just from you guys, and I know you just got Twitter, but as it turns out, everybody can read. Maybe this is more of a diary entry, know what I mean? Level 10 racists are how I now understand genocide. I'm not saying it's ever been used appropriately, but that doesn't make it a bad thing. If I told you right now we were going to collect all the level 10 racists and kill them, everybody in the room wouldn't be like, well, you know. We haven't tried that yet. Who knows if that's the way to go? So what is a level 1 racist? That is someone who has lots of questions that are very inappropriate. However, they are legitimately trying to learn. For example, two Chinese women talking to each other in Chinese. Are they mad at each other? Do you instantly know what I'm talking about? You're like, okay, yes. Yes, are they mad? I need to know. Because if they're not mad, it looks like it's about to go down. If you translate it, are you telling me that if I were to translate what they're saying right now, it'd be, I want to hang out Saturday because I like you. You're my best friend. Well, you're gorgeous, so I want to hang out with you too. Great. Great.
1: I Heart Comedy. Funny lives here.
6: George Lopez.
8: It's funny because I have a cousin that got hit by a train, and really, and not his whole body, just his leg, like that. Hey, Manuel, a train's coming. No, it's not coming. There was a lady that got hit by a train, and her family was suing the Blue Line because they said that she didn't speak English. And I'm thinking, you know what? If you're standing on the track and you hear, ¿qué quiere decir eso? Me dijo, ¿qué quiere decir? I have an aunt, man, that hates me so much. And one day she said, you know, you're gonna end up on the street, cabrón. Yeah, cabrona, on the Walk of Fame. But it was a bad family, man. I mean, just, you know, it still is. I don't have any contact with them, you know. If they want to get a hold of me, they call the Enquirer. We all have them in our family. Yeah, you got them, right, bro? You can't leave that. Oh, who's coming? Oh, wait a minute. Hang on, we'll be right there. Come on in, clean that up. Hey, you know what? I had a cousin that went out with one of our cousins. Look how I got quiet over here, right here. Let go of my hand till after. And when they showed up at the house, I was like, Bobby, we're cousins. Second cousin, eh? My mom and her mom don't even talk.
9: Monkeys became humans, but yet we still have monkeys. Isn't that weird? That's like God was like, congratulations, everybody. You're humans. Except for you guys. You're monkeys. Get back in that tree. Shut up. Kind of lost out. Cavemen interest me, you know? They had to figure out everything. We don't give them enough credit. They had to figure out what food is. You know how bizarre that is? Just try to process of elimination. Like one caveman ate a bunch of rocks. And he just died. And you're like, all right, nobody ate any more rocks. I had a little list. I crossed rocks off. All right, what's next? Tree. Who ate the tree? Phil, you ate the tree? How you feeling? You're dying. Trees, no. Jeff, you had the fire. How'd that go? Fire, definitely no. Jill, you had the turkey. Good. Jack, you had the chicken. Good. George, you had the tiger. George. First guy to eat an egg. That guy was gross, wasn't he? Staring at a chicken's ass for a few months. Seeing something white and round come out of it. Why? I don't know why. I'm going to put it right here, chew it up and swallow it. What's that white pee coming out of that cow? Go get me a glass.
6: I'll admit when I was younger, did some experimenting with drugs. Found out if you drop the cat while he's tripping on acid, he don't always land on his feet. Surprised an intruder the other night. Broke into the same house. I just happened to notice there is an 800 number on boxes of Midol. I guess if you have any questions or complaints, wouldn't that job just suck? I had a job once selling security alarms door to door. I was really good at it. If there was no one home, I'd leave a brochure in the kitchen table. There's some so-called experts in the field of psychology claim that dreams have no real significance or hidden meanings. Matter of fact, I'm convinced that a lot of my dreams contain important messages. The other morning, I woke up suddenly out of a deep sleep, had that panicky feeling, you know, like I might be late for work. Must have been dreaming that I had a job.
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12: Russell Peters.
13: It's hard, man, because security at the airport, customs, immigration, they really need to learn the difference between a terrorist and an Indian. But we're not the same. We're not. Terrorists hate Americans. Indians hate each other. A terrorist will blow up an airport. Indians like to work at the airport. That would be counterproductive. And I know a lot of white people are nervous about flying nowadays, and I understand to a certain degree, but I had one white dude come to me and goes, "No, man, I don't fly anymore." And I understand, you know what I mean? You're a little panicked a little bit. But think about it reasonably, you know what I mean? Think about it logically. Think about what airline you're getting on, where you're getting on the plane, where you're flying to, you know what I mean? That all factors into your whole terrorist theory. I was on a JetBlue flight. See, JetBlue is funny enough. I was on a JetBlue flight from Buffalo, New York to LaGuardia. It was like a 30-seat plane. Plane. Oh my God, my Indian Tourette's is acting up. 30-seat plane. So I get on board this little plane. It's a 45-minute flight. I walk on board. This older white lady sees me, grabs her bag, and goes, "Oh, my God." I'm like, "What? You think I'm a terrorist? On friggin' JetBlue? What am I, the low self-esteem terrorist?" "Yeah, I don't want to kill a lot of us today. I thought I'd start off with 30. Tomorrow, Southwest." Just think about it logically, you know? I remember I was on a flight like 2 weeks after 9/11. I sat down, the guy's like this. About half an hour into the flight, I reached for my bag. The guy goes, "Oh my God, no!" I'm like, "Relax, you jackass. Just getting my Discman. Gotta listen to my instructions."
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9: I used to love in Superman, I used to love the plots of Superman because they made no sense at all. Like Jimmy Olsen would be saying to Clark Kent, "I hope that, you know, maybe Superman would know where Miss Lane is." And then Clark would go, "Look, Superman's not psychic, Jimmy." Like, you know, Jimmy's an idiot. "Jimmy, that's crazy. Yeah, he can see through walls, and he comes from a planet named Krypton, and he flies around, and he bends steel, but he's not, come on, stop with the crazy hocus pocus mumbo jumbo. Can't read minds. Living in the dark ages. He's just a regular Superman. Get your head out of the clouds, Jimmy." Oh, I'm sorry, I got really in. See how the acting is? If I really get into it, forget about it. Yesterday, Leni Riefenstahl died. I don't know if you people are aware of this. She was 101 years old. Now, I'm not bitter. This woman was bitter till the end. She was bitter. She was upset.
11: Her whole thing was, I make one Nazi propaganda film, I'm the bad guy all of a sudden?
12: Stephen Wright.
15: When I was a baby, I kept a diary. Recently, I was rereading and it said, day one, still tired from the move. Day two, everybody talks to me like I'm an idiot. I remember turning from 1 year old to 2 years old, I was real upset because I figured in 1 year my age doubled. If this keeps up, by the time I'm 6, I'll be 90. It was my birthday recently. For my birthday, I got a humidifier and a dehumidifier. Put them in the same room, let them fight it out. Then I filled my humidifier with wax. Now my room's all shiny. Right now I'm having amnesia and deja vu at the same time. I used to work for the factory where they make hydrants, but you couldn't park anywhere near the place. I used to be a proofreader for a skywriting company. I'm entering the Stranger Sweepstakes. It's a contest. You pay 50 cents and you get a little card that has a number on it. Then you go up to any stranger and you scratch a penny on his head. If the number under there matches the number you have, you win $100. I won twice. I was beat up 11 times. Saving the money though, because I'm planning a trip to Spain, so I bought an album that teaches you the language. You put the album on, you put headphones on, you learn the language while you're sleeping. During the night, the record skipped. I get up the next day, I could only stutter in Spanish. When I go, I'm flying Air Bazaar. It's a good airline, you buy a combination one-way round-trip ticket. You leave any Monday, they bring you back the previous Friday. That way you still have the weekend. I went to court for a parking ticket. I pleaded insanity. I said, Your Honor, why would anyone in their right mind park in the passing lane? And I asked him if he knew what time it is, and he told me, and I said, no further questions. We're going to court next week. I've been selected for jury duty. It's kind of an insane case. 6,000 ants dressed up as rice and robbed the Chinese restaurant.
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17: And I'm going to tell you why I don't like people checking me. It's because of me. You know, I'm getting old. My mind is filthy, man. And I'm not a terrible guy, but I know I have filthy thoughts, man. And but I have filthy thoughts, and my face be like this. I know how to keep dead serious. I'm not creepy face. So. There's something about a woman's ass crack, man. Like, if I see a woman's ass crack in public, that does something to me. I'd be like, that is dirty. So, you know, you get a girl bending over tying her shoes or something, and her ass crack show, I'd be like, damn, man. So if I'm walking through a mall and I see that, my face be like, But my mind be like, ass crack. Oh, that's right. Tie your shoes. Nah, just keep tying your shoes. But my face be straight up serious face. But I'm like, delicious ass crack. That ain't mine. That ain't my ass crack. So you don't think, so what you think? There ain't no creepy ass police? You don't think there's gay police? Let's Yeah. Is that a bomb under there? But their face be. Protect the world face. Smelling your shoes. Take your shoes off, please. Shoes. Women's shoes.
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7: You know what I miss about, like, when you're in your 20s, you have, like, those, that kind of wild, stalkery love, you know? Like, it's, you ever, like, get someone way more into you than you are into them? So they will say things like, I will die for you. Right? And you're like, I am not there yet. Sorry. Not there. I would get a cold sore for you. Because I got one from you, so why did you kiss me? But then they never actually fulfill that campaign promise, do they? Remember when you said you would die for me on our first date? Let's do that. Oh, you're still here. Okay. I used to go out with a Russian guy. That was the most fun. I was in my 20s. We never saw each other. Between us, we had three jobs. I had all of them. But you know what I love about immigrants? He was an immigrant from Russia, is they never think they have an accent. I would make fun of my ex-boyfriend's accent. He would get so offended. Ha ha, guess what? You're the only one that notices. When I tell people I'm born in Russia, they're surprised. Okay. Okay. I think they're surprised you're not wearing a Count Chocula outfit. You unemployed vampire. Maybe. I love Russians, though. They're the best. The Russian language, though, doesn't have the word the in it, which is why Russians never say the in English. It's like extra unnecessary verbiage to them. Like, we're watching TV once, and he goes, pass me remote control, please. So I go, it's the remote control. You've been here 20 years. Maybe if you said the every once in a while, you'd have a job. Please pass me the remote control. I go, that was perfect. Thank you, the bitch. Okay. Unnecessary.
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4: You know, I was in Jamaica once, and I was on a glass-bottom boat tour, and the guy, as he's guiding, is taking us out there. He goes, "You're gonna see all kinds of coral, but remember, no breaking and no taking of coral. There's tree coral, like the tree. Brain coral, like the brain. But no taking and no breaking of coral. Remember, there'll be no breaking and no taking of coral. You can swim around, you can look, you can take pictures. No breaking and no taking of coral." I said, "Excuse me, can we break or take any of the coral?" And he goes, "No, me just told you that." I like all the different cultures in America. You know, I think that's what makes America great. You know, just that's not it, but that's something that people say. But the accents are just funny. That's why I like them. You know, I was in a hotel. I called down to ask for the internet access code. I said, "Excuse me, what's the internet access code?" And the guy goes, "The code. You want the code to write down? You want the code?" I go, "Yeah. What's the internet access code?" He goes, "Okay, write it down. It's A as in apple, B as in boy, Y as in jello."
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6: I like touring. The only thing I don't like is the actual travel itself, because people can be so rude when you're traveling. I was flying home once and I was sitting next to this couple. They had these two puppies that they put under the seats in front of us. And there was an older couple sitting there, and they said, "Hey, you guys mind moving the puppies over a little bit so we can put our jackets under there?" And the lady with the puppies is like, "No, we have two puppies. They need all the room. Thank you very much." And I was like, "Whoa, why'd she need to be so rude about that?" And then she started talking to her husband. She's like, "Can you believe those people asking us to move the puppies for their jackets? What kind of nerves do they have? Who do they think they are?" And I was like, "I hate this lady." So I started chiming in. I was like, "Yeah, I heard that. I couldn't believe they'd ask something like that. Those people are awful. Those people are terrible. Those people deserve to be murdered." And I didn't say another word the whole flight. And then the flight lands. And the old couple gets up. They leave the plane. Then the young couple's about to get up, but I hold them down. And I go, "No, no. I got this." And I step over them and I start following the old people, right? The young couple's behind me. We get outside the airport. I pull out the gun that I had from the previous joke. Load in two bullets. I aim it at the old people. But then I spin around and I aim it at the puppies. Bang, bang! I shoot both those puppies in the face. And I go, "Never be rude to the elderly again. Have fun burying your dead puppies." I know what some of you are thinking. "Oh no, why'd the puppies get shot? The puppies didn't do anything." I didn't really shoot any puppies. You're being stupid.
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5: Richard Pryor.
8: Anybody here ever had a heart attack? No, mother never admit they had a heart attack, right?
9: No, sir, I never did. I had indigestion one time.
8: That mother's hype. I woke up in the ambulance, and then they put you in intensive care. They put you in a room and hooked up with wires, and she looked like Frankenstein, laying there. Tubes be all in your nose. You get to watch your life beep away. Like you be a machine. Do, do, do, do, do, do. If you hear, do, cancel Christmas. One morning I woke up, I heard, do. I said, "Ah! Do, do, do, do, do, do, do, do, do." And I was in the house.
1: hospital, man, and an old man died while I was in there. Old man, about 97. You might want to live to be 98. But he died, and he was in room 24. I was in 25. He died dead. And I said to myself, I said, God, no mathematics. After 24, come 25. And I heard the nurse, didn't you check on him? Well, he was all right 2 days ago. Oh, if you don't say nothing, I won't say nothing. And I said, a mother can die here for real. I start tearing tubes out my arm. I was trying to get out of the hospital, and that Demerol be fine. Nurse said, you can't leave. You lying, mother. I'm going outside and die in the gutter where somebody can find my ass.
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7: Even if you're on a phone on, you know, at home, you're going to be interrupted by something, by call waiting usually, which was invented as a convenience, but it's really turned into a many people's choice awards, hasn't it? And you find out right away who wins or loses. You're having a pleasant conversation with what you think is a good friend. You hear the click, they tell you to hold on, you're confident they're gonna come back to you. And then they come back and they say, I've gotta take this other call. You know what that means? They just said to the other person, let me get rid of this other call. That's what you just became. You don't have to get the call waiting. You can let it go to voicemail. That's why we have voicemail, to catch those calls that we miss. The voicemail that I like the best is the one where you insert your name into it and then you end up sounding more like a robot than the robot. Your call has been forwarded to an automatic voice message system. Ellen is not available. Is that how I say my name? Yeah, I'd like to make reservations for dinner. There's four of us, and the name is Ellen. Oh. All this wireless technology. We can talk to anybody, anywhere, anytime, and we just take that for granted, you know? It wasn't that long ago that we had one phone in the house. Cord was just being invented back then. There was a shortage of cord. Maybe you had a foot or two from the wall to the phone. Back then, when you said you were on the phone, you were on the phone. Then the kitchen wall phone came along, kind of an avocado or a mustard green, usually that, a groovy color. There was a lot of cord. There was that 90-foot cord between the receipt. You could just walk all over the house talking on the phone. Clearing tables, wrapping around the dog. So that by the time you hung up that phone, it just became this giant ball of cord confusion right there. But what was fun is every so often you'd hold that cord and let the phone spin and find itself and back again. We're losing the simple pleasures. We don't have that anymore. Now we have hands-free phones so you can focus on the thing you're really supposed to be doing. You know, chances are if you need both of your hands to do something, your brain should be in on it, too.
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10: Oh, Jesus had it tough. People took advantage of him. They found out he could do miracles and do wonders, you know. So he'd be like healing the blind and healing lepers. And 5,000 people would show up with no food. They weren't sick. They didn't need a healing. They were too lazy to make a sandwich for the day. I know, let's let Jesus get it. He's trying to preach. He's trying to share all this information. They go, what? What, 5,000 of you not want to be brought a sandwich? I guess you expect me to get it, huh? That's no pressure. I'll just create food out of the thin air. Thanks.
11: Well, you said you were Son of God.
10: You know, he's like, I don't think you're getting the point here, you jerks. I didn't come to be Jesus, the miracle caterer. Oh, he had a tough gig. They could have taken him off the cross. He could have went up to Greece where they respected teachers, where they enshrined philosophers. He could have been one of the great world masters, but no. He had to stay in Jerusalem. Yeah, tough gig, folks. It was a tough gig. Right then, I knew he'd never been married. I knew Jesus didn't have a wife. No wife just lets you take off for 3 days. And you come home and say, yeah, I was dead. Yeah, that works. I don't know if you that have been married, but that always works for me. Where were you all weekend? Honey, I was dead. And I found a way to reanimate dead tissue back into life. Yeah, if Jesus been married, he'd have came home, his cross would have been out in the yard. Honey, I'm home. Where have you been? Where's those 12 losers? I won't get a job.

0: Like the smart, but with their constant questions. Smart are always asking questions, and that's like cancer to religion. See, I became an atheist when I was 15 years old. Now, if you've just recently become an atheist, try to be cool about it, right? Because, especially in this country, people use atheism almost like its own religion, right? Because when you become an atheist, you're very angry because you've been fed so many lies that you become angry, right? So try to be what I call a good atheist. I used to be a bad atheist, right? For example, I didn't go to a friend's wedding once because it was in a church, because I wouldn't set foot in a church, right? And then, like, I couldn't go to parties because I always end up in a corner with a Christian going, "You're an idiot," right? And that's no way to live your life, you know? So you know what? You got to live and let live in this world. Have the magic man. Don't have the magic man. And since I have this new sunny disposition, my life's really turned around. I've got more friends. I tolerate others. I'm now godfather to 3 children, and that's retarded. Because these people know me, and they still ask. They still come up and go, "Jim, will you be the child's godfather?" And I'm like, "Yes." And then I stand there in church with the priest and the parents, and the priest is holding the baby, and the priest turns to me and goes, "Jim, will you spiritually guide this child throughout its life?" Sure. Because I have no problems lying in church. What difference does it make?
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2: My best friend growing up had a severe stutter, and he always told me that if he ever got pulled over by a police officer, his stutter would make him look nervous. I was like, "You should become a police officer, and that would make everybody nervous." So here's how karma works. 4 years ago, I got pulled over by a cop with a stutter in real life. Not like a da-da-da done with a stutter. That dude closed his eyes and committed to every syllable. He was like, "My name's Tim Pum Pum Parks from the Sheriff's Department. Do you know I pulled you over this evening?" I was like, "To mess with my head? Are you serious? How am I supposed to not giggle and go to prison for the rest of my life? That's the funniest thing I'm ever gonna see." And he's a cop, that's dangerous. "Free, free, free, free, free, free, free." Bang! Oh, jeez, I shot another one. I can't get freeze out in time. This isn't gonna work, dude, I told you. What if you had a stutter and got pulled over by that cop? That would be disastrous. "You know why I pulled you over?" No. "Don't you make fun of me. That's how I taught. Get on the to change tapes in the dash cam halfway through. Couldn't fit that on one episode of Cops. That was a mini series.
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4: Guys, we're not good at marriage. I mean, that's just, it's that easy. Like, we're not prepared for marriage like women are. Y'all are very prepared. Your whole life, every toy y'all played with was built for marriage. Everything's preparing you. Like, when you're a baby, they give you a baby doll. So they give you a baby when you're a baby. You don't even know you're alive yet. And they're just like, "Look, I'd probably start figuring this out. This is where it's going." And then they give you Barbie and Ken. They are in a relationship. They live in a house together. And that's where you learn how to make drama. You get get pretty good at that. Then you actually would play house. You would like fake vacuum with your friends. That was like awesome times. Like now, like when I see my wife vacuum, I'm like, man, she's living her childhood dream. Like she has made it, you know? She's made it. As a guy, we don't have any. Like, we play Fort. You got to keep everybody out of where you are. The only toys we had were Transformers and Ninja Turtles. Those are not even real things. None of them had wives. They weren't married. I never played with, like, my Ninja Turtles, and I had them going to fight Shredder, and then Michelangelo was like, "Hey, man, can you..."

0: Oh, give me like 2 seconds. 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I don't know, dude. She looks furious about something. Like, and then she's like, what are y'all doing over there? Why is that April skank still hanging out? And you're like, I don't know, man. Just don't read into this. Like, she got mad at me because on her last birthday, I bought her an oven for her birthday. So, look, there was... first of all, it's a pretty nice oven. And there was also thought and there was heart behind it because, like, I remember just like the vacuum, her other favorite toy as a kid was the Easy Bake Oven. Yeah, so to go with her big girl vacuum, I got her a grown-up adult oven. You know, like, that's not impressive. Like, if she came home and bought me a truck and it turned into a live robot, I would lose my mind.
1: 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I Heart Comedy.
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3: These are the things men my age like. Cigars. Cigars. I can hear your internal monologue. Cigars are disgusting. So vital, so necessary. So part of the foundation of human life on Earth. How can I describe to you the majestic feeling? Life can't go on without cigars. They are the linchpin of man's existence. I don't know how the cave people got through countless eons without cigars. I'm sure they were rolling mastodon turds into tubes and just like, ah. How can I describe to you the fundamental satisfaction that a cigar provides? It's almost incalculable. It's like freebasing bacon. What can I tell you? It's everything. If you could go outside of this city to the rural area and stun one of your large indigenous quadrupeds, whatever they are, little elks wearing flannel shirts. If you could just stun an elk and light its ass on fire and draw off of its mouth. Shut up! That's what it's like to smoke a cigar. It's like inhaling a quadruped. Perfect night when you're my age is to drink a bottle of red wine, smoke a cigar, and watch Deadwood on HBO without your wife coming in to interrupt every 30 seconds. Standing outside on the patio, smoking a cigar, watching Deadwood through the window. Oh, honey, don't turn that. Okay, we can watch America's Top Model.
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8: I was in a Walmart the other day, because sometimes I like to have my soul sucked out of my wallet, and there's this woman in there, and she has these five kids with like dirty ski jackets and runny noses, and they are going crazy. She's melting down in an epic way. They're all over the place. She's like, shut up! Shut up! Shut up! You know what I hate the most about your father? You! So she's losing her mind. They're just running around. She's like, he's got the ADD. He's got, you read about it on the news, but you don't think the ADD. He's got the ADD. He doesn't have ADD. He has brownies for breakfast. That's why he's a douchebag, okay? Stop feeding him sugar smacks. It has smack in the name. And he won't be running around like he's got bugs under his skin. I gotta go outside and play right now, motherfucker. She's like, we gotta medicate him. You don't have to medicate him. He's five. He will grow out of it. That's why when a 30-year-old gets bad news, they don't react the same way they did when they were five. Have you noticed that? Yeah. I'm sorry, Mr. King. Unfortunately, we're not going to be able to offer you the promotion like we thought. I hope you're okay with that.
9: No! No! No!
8: Yeah! Simon, I think we should see other people. Oh, my God!
1: I Heart Comedy.
10: I want to thank you for coming out in this Iditarod kind of weather. That kind of thing where people in Chicago go, it's not that cold, all right? When my nipples are like diamonds, then I'll call you. People are going, is that cold enough for you? No, I'm not an Eskimo. It's cold enough for me. This is very beautiful, though. This is kind of, so this is Donald Trump's living room. Great. Lifestyles of the rich and famous. Watch out. Soon, life stools of the rich and famous. Uh-oh, someone's had corn or caviar. Watch out. We've got them here tonight on the Caw-Caw Channel. I like what you've done with the lovely Soldiers Field. You did kind of a Colosseum thing now. Kind of a Maximus Hale kind of thing. We just decided to tear it down. We're going to have another Kaminsky Field and just piss people off again. Don't be afraid. We had 100,000 seat stadium. Now we'll seat 60,000 people. Ha ha! Hey, the Bulls won 3 games in a row. Thank you, Jesus! Thank you, Lord! Jerry Krause, you idiot, what are you doing? God! Wasn't it Jerry Krause who said, winning a championship is about management? It's like the captain of the Titanic saying, piloting a large boat is about navigation. We can win without that crazy Pippin, that Rodman, that Coco. All. We've lost, sir. What do I care? I'm in Chicago where the dead can vote. Yes. Where the voters of today are found in the obituaries of tomorrow. You don't have any of that crazy Miami stuff, you know, no missing the ballots. No, I didn't know. I thought your vote left to right. I didn't. When the dead vote, it's Shirley MacLaine time. I'm channeling a lot of votes. Coming through. Don't be afraid. Where's Mork? Well, you know, my friend, I do this to kind of forget about him. But it's so great, though. You can be doing, I could win, like, you know, I have an Academy Award, all this, but you can have the Nobel Prize, and they'd still go, where's Mork? And people come up and say the weirdest, like, you did that movie. What was that called? Pork and Simbi. What's that movie? What was that name? Diddy Diddy, Zooby Zooby, Zabby Zabby. What was that thing? Mork. Yeah! It's also great when little kids come up and go, my father watched you when he was my age. Great, thank you.
11: I welcome you, Dick. It's nice to have you. If I may call you Dick.
12: Well, I've been called almost everything.
11: I imagine that comes with the territory, doesn't it?
9: I'd like to add something, though. I don't see your show very often. Sometimes I'm working at that time of the evening, but I caught it last night, and I was immensely impressed. And I think you ought to run for president. Let me tell you a few things. I'm an expert on how to run for president. Not how to win, but how to run.
11: Yes, you are that.
9: I do a few things to you. Mm-hmm. First, let me tell you your assets. You're young, 42, right?
11: Right.
9: You come over on television like gangbusters. And boy, I'm the expert on how important that is.
11: You're not going to lend me your makeup man, are you?
9: No, I'm going to lend him to Lyndon Johnson. You'd have to do a few things, however. You'd have to let your hair grow.
11: A little longer?
9: Yeah, tease it a little in front across the forehead. But all in all, I think you'd make quite a candidate. Great candidate. And I'll tell you what I'll do, and I won't do this with any of the other potential candidates for president.
11: Mm-hmm.
9: If you'll run for president, I'll run for vice president. And what a ticket, a dream ticket that'd make. A real nightmare.
11: Yes. If I
9: deal... What do you think?
11: That is the...
9: Running for president.
11: Now, this reaction tonight, may I ask you very candidly and very honestly for openers, with that kind of a reaction from an audience who obviously meant that when you walked out, are you going to run as a Republican presidential candidate for next year?
9: Well, Johnny, that question was not unexpected.
11: No, I imagine not.
9: But I thought I'd save the answer for the Joey Bishop show. I've been reading the ratings. He needs it.
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12: Chris Rock.
0: Yes, man. That's right. You got to watch what you say. Even some black people have to watch what they say. Even some black people got to watch what they say. Anybody, what's my man on Grey's Anatomy? Got fired. Got fired for calling somebody a faggot. Yeah, we live in a crazy time. You got to watch what you say, baby. Between the internet and all these shows, you say the wrong thing, your career is over. But here's the crazy thing, man. It's not about the words sometimes, man. It ain't about the words. All bad words ain't bad. And sometimes it's about the context in which the word is said. It's not always the word. It's the context in which the word is said. So if you say some, you know, depending on what you're talking about. You know, you say something like, man, you're the finest bitch I ever seen. That's a compliment. It ain't the word. It's the context in which the word is being said. So my man on Grey's Anatomy, it ain't that he calls somebody a faggot. It's like, how did he say faggot? How did he say it? Did he come in early one day and go, morning, faggot? Because if he did that, he should be fired. But how did he say it? Was he having a fight with this person? Was he having an argument with this person? Did he have a relationship of some sort? How did he say it? And here's the other thing, too. If they was having a fight, I just think, personally, if you're having a fight with somebody, you should be able to say whatever you think is going to hurt this person the most. Well, I got to be politically correct and mad at the same time. Like, if I'm driving and somebody crashes into me and they got one leg, I'm going to talk about the leg. Hey, you one-legged bastard. No wonder you can't break. I hope you got some two-legged insurance. But how did he say faggot? And here's the real question nobody wants to ask. What if the person that he called a faggot was acting like a faggot? And I'm not trying to disrespect any gay people. I have gay friends. I know I have gay fans. I know some of y'all are here tonight. I just want to say, thanks for the money. I'm all for gay rights. I hope you get the right to get married and buy cereal and whatever you being denied, I hope you get it. Because I think gay fans are some of the best fans to have. Because they can buy tickets faster than anybody. You know why? Because they don't have any kids. That's why. That's right. You never see no gay homeless people. There's no gay homeless people and there's no Asian homeless people. That's just the homeless rules. The homeless discriminate. That's what they do. You think they would be more understanding.
1: I Heart Comedy.
12: Thank you very much. My name is Henry Cho. I am full-blooded Korean. I was born and raised here in Knoxville, Tennessee. So I'm South Korean. Thank you very much. All right. I love the Asian stereotypes. They crack me up, man. Like, most people think we all know each other. I was on a plane the other day. This guy next to me, he's a big old boy. He's overweight. I'll be nice about it. He's hefty. He looked at me and goes, "You Korean?" I said, "Yeah." He goes, "I know some Japanese people. You ought to drop by and see them sometime." I said, "Really? No, there's some fat people live in my neighborhood." How about that? It's different growing up here, man. A lot of Asian people live here now, but when I was growing up, I was it. I was the only one, man. Made it kind of tough when I was a little kid. You guys remember playing Army when you were a kid? Pretty much hated that game, man. All my buddies going, "Okay, Henry, it's the neighborhood against you. We'll give you a head start." We used to play a lot of Cowboys and Indians, didn't we, guys? Cowboys and Indians. You guess I hated this game too, man. I was always the cook.
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14: The first book of Moses, commonly called Genesis. Start at the beginning. Fairly big book, but... Friday, innit? Lock the doors? Okay. Took me 4 years to get this platform. Now they listen. Just think if I'd have blown it, just going door to door. Right, okay. And he said unto the woman, "Yea, hath God said, you shall not eat of every tree of the garden?" And the woman said unto the serpent, "We may eat of the fruit of the trees of the garden, but of the fruit of the tree which is in the midst of the garden, God hath said, ye shall not eat of it, neither shall ye touch it, lest ye die." And the serpent said unto the woman, getting quite chatty now. And the serpent said unto the woman, "Ye shall not surely die, but God doth know that in the day ye eat thereof, then your eyes shall be opened, and ye shall be as gods, knowing good and evil." He's saying, well, okay, it's not strictly true. He's pulling the wool over your eyes a little bit there, because he doesn't want you to have this sort of knowledge. He doesn't want you to lose your innocence, so you won't die. She believes the snake. She eats the apple. She gives it to Adam. And the snake's right. And they don't die, but their eyes are opened, and they're embarrassed by their nakedness, and they cover themselves up. God comes along. He sees this. He's furious. Ooh. He goes, "What are you wearing clothes for in the Garden of Eden?" They go, embarrassed in that. He goes, "No. Take them off." "No. What? I was looking at them. I made them big so I could see them from heaven. No, you..." "Who told you about the apple?" She goes, "The snake stitched it right up." So God goes mental. The punishment he gives to the man is that he'll have to toil the field from now on. He won't get manna from heaven. Punishment he gives to Eve, womankind, is that she'll have terrible pain in childbirth. The punishment he gives to the snake, "You shall crawl on your belly all your days." Not really a punishment for a snake. I bet it couldn't believe its luck. Stand there going, "Oh, I'm in." "And you have to crawl on your belly." "But I already..." "Oh, no." "Oh, yeah, you've done me, yeah. No, we're even now, yeah, that's, I asked for that, okay, cheers, see you later." "Oh, how does this work again? Oh, ow, oh, I'm being punished. Oh, this is rubbish, I wish I could fly like normal."
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13: George Carlin. The first time the child hears lyrics are nursery rhymes, and they hear them at that much more gathering age, all through 0 through 5, and that's their first introduction to bizarre behavior. You've thought about your nursery rhymes? Quite a gang we had in there. They're all on obvious various drug experiences. Each of them has his or her fave. It's Old King Cole. Figure what they did. Old King Cole was a merry old soul, and a merry old soul was he. He called for his pipe, he called for his bowl. I guess we all know about Old King Cole.
15: He wanted to get high and listen to the fiddlers.
13: Hansel and Gretel discovered the gingerbread house about 45 minutes after they discovered the mushrooms.
16: Hey, I see it too.
13: Mary, Mary, quite contrary, how does your garden grow? It's rather an obvious one. Silver bells and cockle shells and an acre and a half of money. Little Jack Horner sat in the corner, eating his Christmas pie. Stuck in his thumb and pulled out a plum and said,
16: my high.
13: Mary had a little Graham, no, Mary had a... Mary had a little lamb, its stash was white as snow. And everywhere that Mary went, they both enjoyed a blow. Little Miss Muffet sat on the top of it eating her curds and whey. Along came a spider and sat down beside her, and they rapped for about an hour and a half. Goldilocks was a speed freak looking for a place to crash. It's obvious. Who else would go to a bear's house? And you notice she didn't eat much, right? Little porridge right in the sack.
17: Like, you know when you can just trace the saddest part of your life to a specific space and time? And for me, it was last Wednesday. You know what time it is. It's Girl Scout cookie time! Ha ha, yeah! Just standing out in front of Kroger's. Those little cookie pushers. No, I don't need cookies. But if you buy like 5 boxes, you could put them in the freezer, eat them all year long. I'll take 40. You know what's really messed up is like, I went to the doctor. I know, who can afford to do that, Cincinnati? And you know when the nurse tells you your weight, and you're always like, oh, wait a minute, I'm wearing clothes. That adds like 40 pounds, right? Like, no, it doesn't. And whatever, I gained 15 pounds this year. I may lose it, I may not, I don't know. But it's always a shock when you find out you've gained weight, right? It always like snuck up on you. Ah, it just snuck up on me. It just snuck up on me. Like, no, fatty, it doesn't just sneak up on you. Right? Because there are signs along Fat Highway that you choose to ignore. And, like, here's how I knew. I decided that I owned a pair of going out sweatpants. You know the pair. You know. These are the velour ones. These are my good pair. The elastic's still strong, and I scraped the cheese stains off of these. These are my good pair, man. I could wear these somewhere nice, like Applebee's. I can really. But I like to dress them up. I dress up my sweats. I like to put on like a little matching kind of cute zip-up hoodie. You know, I like to be classy. And my sister-in-law, she's such a bitch. She's always like, she's like a fashion queen, like a label person. And she's always like, oh my God, Christina, are you wearing a Puma top with an Adidas bottom? I mean, no, bitch, that's Target on Target. What?
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18: I think my friend Jeff is gay. I don't know. I'm so bad with names. When I was a kid, my friends and I got arrested for vandalizing a graveyard. $10,000 in damages. But we had a great lawyer who knocked it down to criminal trespassing and necrophilia. I make a lot of jokes about death. I think it's hilarious. My whole family's like that, actually. In fact, well before I was even born, my great-grandmother threw herself in front of a bus. Police tried to say she was committing suicide, but the family knew that she was just trying to stop civil rights. Yesterday, I accidentally hit a little kid with my car. It wasn't serious. Nobody saw me. My little sister had a baby recently, a little newborn. Kid is so cute. But she won't let me hold him. She refuses. Says, "No way, Anthony. I'm afraid you're gonna drop him." Like I'm some kind of idiot. Like I don't have a million other ways to hurt that baby. I will get it done. And people get weird when kids die. No, that's a fact. That's a fact. Like about a month ago, some kids in my neighborhood were playing hide and go seek, and one of them ended up in an abandoned refrigerator. It's all anybody talked about for weeks. I said, "Who cares? How many kids you know get to die a winner?" I assume you guys all knew who you were coming to see tonight. But if you didn't, you sure know now.
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19: The biggest culprits in all reality television are the We and Oxygen networks. They're the worst. Yes. Now, let me just say, when I first heard of the Women's Entertainment Network, I thought to myself, that's wonderful. They're going to have a network to promote the achievements of women. They're going to have documentaries about Susan B. Anthony, or Rosa Parks, or Aunt Jemima, or somebody. Some woman that's done something good. Because it's not Susan B. Anthony or Rosa Parks. It's Janice Dickinson. That gargoyle-faced, barbiturate-popping skank that she is. Let me show you how to be a diva, baby. And then they have that show Snapped, where women go crazy and murder their husbands. Yeah, that's good PR for women. Did you ever see that show with Graham Norton where he brings women out on stage? And he's like, "Hey, girls, tell the audience what you really think about each other." And you're like, "Oh, this is good PR for women. This is nice." And the worst of all, Bridezillas. Bridezillas. They are the worst people on earth. Not the worst women. They transcend gender. They're the worst people on earth. And there's men marrying them. They're not even hot. They're not even hot. I mean, if they look like Kim Kardashian, you'd pull the guy aside and go, "Dude, forget that you just punched the baker now. Forget that. That's as good as it is ever going to get for you. Just hang in there." But they're horrible. They're unredeeming in every possible way. And they just walk all over these guys. They do the most terrible things. And these guys put up with it. And the girls always say the same thing. "It's my day. It's my day." Like this is an important moment in the history of the country or something. And these poor schmucks just on camera. I feel sorry for these guys. I mean, how beaten down are they in that moment where the TV people come to them? I really wish he was just setting them up. That's what I want to see. Just on one episode of Bridezillas, I just want to see this guy set everybody up. Just play everybody the whole time. Lay there like the doormat and everything. Just to get to the final episode, or the final moment of the episode, you know? Where he's finally in the church
20: with the bride, and they're getting married, and all the cameras are on them. It's the big finale, and the priest says, I now pronounce you man and wife. You may kiss the bride. And you see this awful monster drop her guard for the first time in her life. Just for like 20 seconds, you know, just long enough to lean in and go. And then the groom goes. It's my day.
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24: It's hard to read. I hate when a sentence drags on because my brain can't handle a long sentence.
25: The corporation had originally decided that a restructuring of its charter should be preceded by a preliminary. What in the hell is going on? Okay, here we go. All right. The corporation. Okay, the corporation. Put smokestacks on that. Had originally. Okay, this thing had before. I'm going to move that to the past, and that's a timeline. The smokestacks, they're not even here yet. That's a coming. The corporation had originally decided, hey, we better. I put little people in the window. Making decisions. Hey, we better. That's how I read in the library. Hey, smokestack. Hey. People are like, what are you doing? Shh, I'm trying to read. So I'm trying to learn how to read better, you know. I took a speed reading course, and not to brag, but my speed shot up to 43 pages a minute. But my comprehension plummeted. Take the good with the bad, man. I was flying. Sparks coming off the fingertips. People next to me in class, he's a rapid reader. Proud, you know. I'm trying to learn how to read because, read better. Because I hear it's like good for you or something. Anybody here? It's got a good reputation, right? Nobody ever badmouths it. You never see a point counterpoint show about reading. And in the pro side of reading, like a professor with a bow tie. And in the opposite side, hey, let me tell you something. Reading don't never do nothing. Because if you did have it in the book, and you looks at it, then you might not even know why you had to do that. I have nothing to add. I'd like to yield the remainder of my time to my opponent. In the interest of fairness, please.
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26: NYC, how you be? Good. It's great to be here in Central Park. When you think about Central Park, do you think about all the times that you've had in Central Park, or do you think about all the things that you think you're supposed to be thinking about when you're at Central Park? Because I think Central Park's one of those parks where you feel like, I should be feeling a certain way about being here right now. Whether it's like a dusty summer evening and people are in short shorts throwing frisbees and having picnics, or someone getting mugged underneath an overpass. It has so much rich history. But New York's like that, you know? New York really is like that. New York, I describe it as such. I say New York is exactly like every movie you've ever seen about New York. Like it's exactly that. You can turn a corner and suddenly you feel like it's kind of a gritty filmic quality with people kind of rummaging through trash that don't quite look like they're really homeless, so therefore gives you a clue that they're probably actors. And a police car stops some guy that's running down the street and he like trips over something and then they catch him and it's made to look like it's rough and it hurts. Or you can turn the corner and you can see, you know the classic filmmaker, Woody Harrelson? He, you know that classic like, you know, 60s New York that Woody Harrelson captures in his movies, that kind of neurotic, you know, underdog hero, kind of blabbering about something, and but then like coherently and cogently displaying information that makes you feel like, wow, that guy's crazy. I'm glad I'm not that dude. That's Harrelson.
2: Stephen Wright.
3: Stones, I love the Stones. I can't believe they're still doing it after all these years. I watch them whenever I can. Fred and Barney. Last summer I drove cross country with a friend of mine. We split the drive and we switched every half mile. The whole way across, we only had one cassette tape to listen to. I can't remember what it was. We were in Salina, Utah when we were arrested for not going through a green light. We pleaded maybe. And for absolutely no reason, we went to Canada. I was feeling good. I had just received my degree in calcium anthropology, the study of milkmen. When we were driving over the border back into the United States, they asked me if I had any firearms. I said, what do you need? I was traveling with my friend George. Some people think George is weird because he has sideburns behind his ears. I think he's weird because he has false teeth, but he has braces on them. George is a radio announcer, and when he walks under a bridge, you can't hear him talk.
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5: Well, does anyone here know how to steal a can of soda from a machine? You know, you reach your hand up and pull the can down. Have you ever heard of that? Anyone? Some people? Thank you. Okay. Thank you. So the other evening, this pregnant fan says, Emo, would you like to feel my baby? Okay. Now, well, who's missing the Rolex? Feel sorry for me, why don't you? You know? Thank you, you know. Well, the joke's in her. Because it's a fake. Oh. The waiters are so good at this place, and the waitresses. Oh, that is that sexist? I was on the airplane, and I don't want to say what airline it was, but I said, oh, stewardess. Oh, she says, I'm not a stewardess. I'm a flight attendant, eh? And I said, what's wrong with stewardess? She says, it has a negative connotation. I said, well, who gave it that? People are upset about certain nicknames. I was just in Idaho. Everyone's worried about the word squaw. They think that's offensive, and I don't know. Once in school, our teacher, she said, Emo, use Arapaho in a sentence. I said, Arapaho in the mouth when she back talks me. You give someone a setup like that, what do you expect? You know what she was asking for. It.
4: Love comedy? You've come to the right place. This is iHeart Comedy.
6: Are there any mums in? By shouting out, who's a mum?
22: Yes.
6: Proper ones, not just ones that have done it to get a flat. I'm kidding, we all love mums. You know, mums are great. They're the great unsung heroes of our society. They do so much for so little. What do mums ever get? All they ever get is, you know, not even a thank you, just Mother's Day. Sugary tea was my mom's cure for everything. Her, like, elixir of life. If you had any kind of problem, emotional, physical, financial, it wouldn't matter. She would say, come in, I'll make you a nice sweet cup of tea. Which was fine until we found out my brother was diabetic. Being diabetic's a pain in the ass because it's sort of a mid-range illness, isn't it? It's not a cold, it's a bit more serious than that, but it's unlikely to kill you and it won't get you into the Paralympics. Mid-range. You've got to really search for the positives with the mid-range things. Of course, the positive thing about being diabetic is, of course, you can kill yourself with sweets. I'm going to end it all past the sherbet dip, perhaps. I've got a half-brother. Same mum and dad, but he's a hermaphrodite. I had a run-in with a transsexual. Not your classic, you know. I went to Amsterdam and I met someone in a bar and one thing led to another and we ended up back at the hotel and, you know, had a few drinks. Well, I've paid now. Not like that. No, what happened was this transsexual, this person that used to be a man and is now a woman, came to help us out on a show. She was doing a little bit for us in a TV show and... They'd done a brilliant job surgically. I mean, she looked like a woman. She looked brilliantly like a woman. But I think if you were born a man, there's certain things you will always maintain. There's certain masculine traits you will always have, even if whatever the surgeons do. And she came into the green room where we're all hanging out before the show, very demurely in high heels, and said, excuse me, where's the powder room? I said, you can't miss it. It's just down there on the right. She said, oh, thank you very much. Very demurely, tottered out on heels. Just as she was leaving the room, she picked up a paper, put it under her arm. Most blokey thing in the world.
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34: I like the Waffle House. I think it's just a good place to go. Like, at like 2 or 3 in the morning, you gotta go somewhere when you drank too much or you smoked too much or that's just where the cab takes you when they can't understand you. If you ever get into a taxi and the guy's like, where would you like to go tonight? And you go, woo! Waffle House it is. It's where they dump you out and you kind of stumble around and then you're like, oh, there's the sign welcoming me home, Waffle House. Well, usually the letters are burnt out, so it's like, awful ho. Stumble inside and then you meet the wait staff after midnight. What a fun barrel of circus freaks these people are. I don't know, I've been there there during the day. And Waffle House has normal people working there during the day, or as normal as can work at a Waffle House. People that are like 30 years ago, they were awesome strippers. Now they're working at the Waffle House. Right? So you get there and then, like, you meet your waitress and she has a gold medal in what to say to get money out of you somehow. Like, because any other waitress in the whole wide world knows what to say to you. Like she bonds with you and tells you a little life information so you'll tip her more. You know, like, hi, welcome to Outback. My name's Judy. Would you like an awesome blossom? I have a daughter. Okay, I'll be right back with your drink. You're like, hey, that's Judy. We're friends now. Should I have to tip her? But you go to a Waffle House and this lady tells you things about your life that you didn't really need to know. But I'm sitting there trying to color on my menu because I'm retarded. Next thing I know, wham! Hey, welcome to Waffle House. My name is Trish. Do you want sweet or unsweet tea? I'm only working here till I get my kids back. I used to have a meth problem. I'll be over there. How much is that going to cost? 20-25% or something? I don't know. That explains all the missing teeth up in this biatch. It's like a jack-o'-lantern convention in there. That one looks angry. But there's always one waitress that she's not missing any teeth at all. She's the one waitress that found all the missing teeth because she's got about 9 too many pointing straight out of her freaking head.
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0: I love all the steps you have to follow at Subway before they slide your sandwich in that plastic air sickness bag. The first step is you have to pick out your bread, and by that they mean pick out the color of your bread. Because it all tastes the same. Do I want the whole wheat colored bread or the Italian colored bread? All the toppings are free at Subway. Free lettuce? No way! How do you guys pay the rent? What's next? Free napkins? I think the toppings are free to distract us from the fact we shouldn't be paying for the meat. They're so stingy with that nasty-ass meat at Subway. They just peel it off like it's from a wad of ones or something. Here's three slices of ham. Get yourself something nice, all right? Don't say it ain't done on for you. It's so simple. Have you tried the soup at Subway? And I'm not talking about the tuna salad. I always get the tuna where they ladle out your tuna under the bread. There's always that white puddle of tuna water. It's like a tuna gazpacho. Just want to bring in a really long straw and you're going... Oh, that's where I crossed the line? You know, it's funny, too, that tuna water joke. My fiance is allergic to tuna water. I don't appreciate the inconsideration. As if anyone in the Washington, D.C. metropolitan area would sound like this voice he's doing right now. I think the accent actually changed in the middle of the joke. Someone told me they saw a drive-through Subway. I don't even know how that would work. All right, pick out your bread. Drive up 6 inches. Lettuce, tomatoes. Oh, you want to toast it? Honey, you got to drive all the way around.
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1: Joan Rivers.
2: So you're single. You going out on dates with people you hate? Yeah, we all go through it. What? Oh, I went out with anything. I was 27, too. If he came walking, talking, find the doorbell, that was it. Anything. I would get obscene phone calls. I'd say, hang on, let me get a cigarette. Anything. Oh, sure. No, 20. My mother, I'm 27 years old, not moving. Do you know what my mother went through? What do you mean you don't like him? He's a lawyer. Mother's a lawyer with pimples. So what? Marry him. The pimples will clear up. I was desperate too. What I went through single. Remember those days smiling, going out with anybody? How'd you get my name? From a men's room, I'll be there. I would anything. anything. Anything. Didn't you go through that when you were single? I was a bridesmaid 108 times. You know, it's like they have 108 acetate dresses in your apartment. And when a girl gets married, the bride wants to look pretty. I'll fix those bitches. I'll buy dresses that look like Helen. I had a V-neck with the 3/4 sleeves, Kelly Green acetate. And they say to you, you can wear it anywhere. Where the hell are you going to wear it? 108 bridesmaids' dresses and 108 pair of AS Specs dyed to match. Oh, God, am I glad I'm married. So you're working now, what?

0: I came out of the bathroom and I asked my girlfriend, I was like, did you see like an old man follow me in the bathroom? And she was like, John, that bathroom's been closed for 40 years. Whoa! Whoa! Where was I? I'm not gay, but I might be, and I have a girlfriend, and she is a female person. It's going very well. I love her very much. And so a few months ago, she was like, okay, it's going well. So now I should meet your parents, because that's what people do when a relationship is going well. They meet each other's parents. And I've never understood that. I've never been with my girlfriend and thought like, oh, honey, tonight is going great. But do you know what would make it perfect? Charles and Ellen Mulaney. Come on. Let's get them in the mix. We've been going pretty hot and heavy lately. I think it's time we bring in two older Catholic people.
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2: But I know friends don't let friends drink and drive, but I don't have any friends. So I'm driving along and I end up hitting a dog. I didn't want to hit the dog, but he was about to sniff out the cocaine in my trunk, so I smashed into him. If you ever get pulled over by the police and the cop comes up to the window of your car, never look at him and say, officer, I find you very attractive. And that's not just the booze talking. They hate that. So Officer Grumpy has me exit the vehicle by my hair through the sunroof, which was closed at the time. And he says, stand on one foot, tilt your head back, close your eyes, put your arms out, and slowly touch your index finger to the tip of your nose. And don't try anything stupid. So I'm down at the police station, and while I'm down there, I end up taking a lie detector test. And they don't even see me take it. I just stuff it under my jacket when they're not looking. And then they ask me if I've seen it, and I say no, and my jacket starts beeping. Well, that's when they started treating me like a king. Rodney King. The cops put me in a thing called the holding cell, which was appropriately named because all the other guys in there wanted to hold me all night. And thank God they let me out to make my one phone call. So I called up Suicide Prevention Hotline. I talked to that woman for about an hour until finally she shot herself. And then I hung up and pressed redial and I applied for a job because I figured, screw it, they might have an opening. You know what I mean? And now I'm in front of the judge and he says, how do you plead? And I said, cuckoo for Cocoa Puffs. And he says, hey, what are you, a comedian? And I said, what are you, a psychic? And it turns out he was, because he knew I was about to pay this huge fine. I don't know how he knew that.
3: Oh, man, I can't tell you what hotel I'm staying at, but there are two trees involved. They said, let's call this hotel something tree. So they had a meeting. It was quite short. Said, how about a tree? No, double tree. Hell yeah. Meeting adjourned. I, at my heart, said, on quadruple tree. Well, we were almost there. I got a do not disturb sign on my hotel door. It says do not disturb. It's time to go with don't disturb. It's been do not for too long. We need to embrace the contraction. Don't disturb. Do not psychs you out. Do. All right, I get to disturb this guy. Not. Oh. I need to read faster. I like to wear do not disturb signs around my neck so that little kids can't tell me knock knock jokes. Say, hey, how you doing, nephew? Knock, knock. Read the sign, punk. I met the girl who works at the DoubleTree front desk. She gave me her phone number. It's 0. I tried to call her from here. Some other woman answered. I said, you sound older.
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5: Anyway, yeah, years ago you had Helen of Troy. Helen of Troy was actually Helen of Greeceland, and there was Prince Paris from Troy, and a whole siege happened because Helen, she was so gorgeous, and Paris obviously came over to visit her one day and said,

0: on, you are kind of sexy. Let me kiss you with tongues. She was impressed. And next day she bunked off with him, and the Greeks tore over with boats, and the siege of Troy began. All the great warriors came for the siege. Agamemnon, famous warrior. Ajax, famous toilet cleaner. And Achilles, immortal man. Except he had an Achilles heel. The irony of it. Well, Mum, you mean I'm called Achilles and I have an Achilles heel? I'll be a laughing stock. Achilles must have gone into battle dragging his heel behind him. Hey, leave it alone. The Trojans coming out with crabs and lobsters. Crabs and lobsters, get the heel, get the heel. No, not crabs and lobsters, not crabs and lobsters. So anyway, Achilles, remember him? He was there, and he had an Achilles heel, but he died, and the siege continued. 10 years of siege, and then the Greeks finally played their masterstroke final endgame play, where they built a huge force, 100 meters high, made of wood, and then they sailed off in their ship, saying, bye, bye, we're going now, you've won, bye. You've left you a huge force. Hope you enjoy it. What's the precedent for leaving a huge force? Normally, if you had 10 years of failure, you'd leave some dog poo behind. This is what we think of you. So the Greeks sailed off in their ships, and they sailed over the horizon, you know, where, and it dips right down, and they sailed to where it dips down behind the horizon, where you can't see it, if you've ever been to the horizon. And all the Greeks just hid behind the horizon, just below the horizon. They could crawl along just below the level of the horizon. So they could get a good look at the Trojans. They would stick fish on their helmets, and they could jump up. And... So, yes, anyway, so they built the big horse, and the Trojans came out and said, oh, just what we've always wanted. Come on, drag it in. Come on, Tony, Simon. I don't know what Trojan names are like. Anyway, they should have checked, because it was a big hollow horse. They should have done that tapping thing. Tap, tap, tap, tap, tap. Tap, tap, tap, tap, tap. This one's hollow. Get it open. And inside there'd be a load of Greeks in there. Hello. Oh, have they gone? Oh, damn. No, we forgot to set an alarm, because they haven't been invented. We were just cleaning up. Yeah, so you must be Trojans, right. Well, this is Agamemnon. I'm Ajax. This is Prince Philip of England.
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3: I'm getting better at it, though. I'm getting better. It's just not my greatest gift. You know, sometimes people are very confident, you know, and I hope to be like that someday. I hope to be like, yeah, we just both met. We both just kind of knew. Oh, man. So you guys ever fight about anything? Oh. He doesn't like onions. So you never had any issues you had to work through, like a workbook? You know, if I were you, I'd just watch out for red flags. Oh, okay. But what if I'm like a flag factory that only manufactures giant red flags? Maybe you need to learn to be the one before you meet the one. Is that from Bob Dylan? Is that... He's so funny. Bob Dylan. Hey, good luck. Yeah, good luck. Good luck with whatever you're doing. Good luck with whatever you're doing, Merlin. Merlin the magician with your book of spells and potions. Oh my gosh, okay, I got a little confused. You, girl, you got a loud laugh, girl. I high five and I appreciate it. It's a little distracting.
2: 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Gotta say.
3: 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I love you. I love you.
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5: I'm A-list. I'm A-list. I don't need no star on the Walk of Fame in Hollywood. I went up to the hood today, and the fat girl behind the counter at Burger King gave me 2 extra apple pies. And she supersized my fries for no apparent reason. I made it. She winked at me when I walked out. Fat girl. 2 extra apple pies? I remember the first time I was here, man. Like about 17 years ago, man. I did, yeah, man, showtime. I came down, I rocked it. I first got in comedy, I rocked it. But my ego got inflamed. And I went back 2 weeks later. And the Apollo crowd, they got a way of letting you know. You gave you a pass the first time, Holmes. And all the booing started from that corner right up there. The fat, light-skinned chick, man. I ran off the stage and pushed the lucky log over. All that came out, when I came out, y'all going crazy, all that running I did, I got to lose weight. Whew, I'm tired just from that. Mistake me for Cedric the Entertainer. Got to work out so your bladder don't get weak. Lose weight. You don't want to do that because then your wife be looking at you when you in the shower. I know he got a good job and he a fireman, but who he gonna be saving? He can't be running in no burning buildings. What he gonna say?
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11: I love to smoke. I smoke 7,000 packs a day, okay? And I am never quitting. I don't care how many laws they make. What's the law now? You can only smoke in your apartment, under a blanket with all the lights out? Is that the rule now, huh? The cops are outside. We know you have the cigarettes. Come out of the house with the cigarettes above your head. You'll never get me, copper. I'm never coming out, see? I got a cigarette machine right here in my bedroom. Yeah, see? Yeah. Know what I'm going to do? I'm going to get one of those tracheotomies. So I can smoke 2 cigarettes at the same time. Ah! I'm going to get 9 tracheotomies all the way around my neck. I'll be tracheotomy man. He can smoke a pack at a time. He's tracheotomy man. I'm looking forward to cancer, man. I want that throat cancer. That's the best kind. You know why? You get that throat cancer, they give you that voice box thing. Know what I'm talking about? Sure, it's scary, but you can make a lot of money with a voice box. Get a voice box, walk around the streets of Manhattan. You got any spare change? Here's my whole wallet. Get away from me. Ah! Imagine a whole family with voice boxes. That'd be creepy, wouldn't it? They'd be out in that backyard every day during the summer. Dad, can we go to the beach? Yes, get your mother and the dog. We'll leave right now. Sparky, come here. Arf. Ah! Or the ultimate irony, guy with a voice box pulling up to the drive-thru window at McDonald's. That has to suck, huh? Can I help you? Big Mac and a large order of fries. Stop making fun of me. I'm not making fun of you. I'm getting the manager. Get the manager. I don't get it.
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4: I had a stepdad growing up, so I also have fake dad issues on top of my real dad issues. It's like you don't want to watch a movie with Arnold Schwarzenegger and Dolph Lundgren in it at the same time. That's what it was like growing up. I do feel bad for stepdads because there's no day to honor them. We have Father's Day. We should have Stepfather's Day. And we could have fun Stepfather's Day games like Pin the Blame on Yourself. But yeah, I mean, here's the truth with families and all that. The world is just, it's getting to be like a much, much sicker place. I was watching the show Family Feud the other day. I'm unemployed. And one of the questions was, name the age it is no longer appropriate for a brother to bathe with his sister. Yeah, I don't think Family Feud should ask questions that can incriminate an entire family. I just wanted someone to be like, when the camera runs out of film, that's when there's no more lotion in the basket. In my family, we've had some troubles. I don't drink at all, and the reason why is because I come from a long line of alcoholics. My family tree has a car wrapped around it. And when I was a kid, my dad used to take me to AA meetings, and you know, he'd be up there doing a set, and he'd be like, you know, alcohol takes away everything from you in this life, but sometimes it leaves something magical behind, like my son Michael. And he would just point at me, and I was like, wait a minute. How is it I'm 7 years old at an AA meeting and feeling the most shame? It is not supposed to work that way. But what I always hated, like, alcoholics always be like, you know, it's not my fault that I drink and do terrible things. It's my demons. It's just my demons. Like, that pisses me off because that just belittles people who have been possessed by real demons.
1: I Heart Comedy.
12: I was just visiting my family. You ever look at your family at Christmas or Thanksgiving or Hanukkah or whatever and just look around at all your relatives and your extended family and just think, what gene pool did these people bubble up from? Oh, gosh, this area reminds me of where I was brought up, actually, kind of. I was brought up in Western North Carolina. Don't ask me why it reminds me of, but maybe it's the... A lot of funny areas around here. I was passing a church, and they had a sign out that said... A loose tongue often gets into a tight place. And I saw another one. I remember down south where I'm from, I saw another sign that said, you are at your most powerful when you are on your knees. Everybody thinks that Southern people are stupid, you know? Of course, you know, North Carolina is 45th in education. Did you see the Miss America pageant? For her talent, Miss North Carolina wrote her name. Of course, Miss New Jersey got drunk and drove a car into a storefront. And Miss Massachusetts drank rubbing alcohol and drove a Kennedy. So it was a great pageant. I can make fun of the Kennedys. They don't know me. I just saw a documentary on the Kennedy assassination. They showed a picture of the grassy knoll with a man dressed like a policeman and a man dressed like a construction worker. I thought, oh my God, the village people killed Kennedy. And I'm old enough to remember the Kennedy years, you know, but I could have been drafted during Vietnam. I chickened her out. I checked every box. The Army thinks I'm a gay asthmatic with astigmatism.
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13: Bill Hicks.
14: Too weird, man. I think the world's falling apart out there. Do you feel that way? You watch the flag burning thing? Wasn't that great? Boy, if everyone showed their true colors then, didn't they? Retarded nation that we are. Scary. People acted as though the Supreme Court approved of flag burning. You know what I mean?
15: Does that mean we have to burn our flags? What did they say that we had to? No!
14: It's not what they said. They said that perhaps if somebody wants to burn a flag, he perhaps doesn't need to go to jail for a year. Pretty harsh on their parts, huh?
15: They said
14: we should burn it. They didn't say that.
15: Does that mean I have to go out?
14: No! Listen, read, think, calm down, relax.
15: Well, okay, I don't want to burn my flag.
14: Then die! People snapped over this. Did you watch that? People were just, hey, buddy, let me tell you something. My daddy died for that flag. Just really? Wow, I bought mine. Yeah, they sell them, you know, at Kmart.
15: Yeah, he died in the Korean War for that flag.
14: Oh, what a coincidence. Mine was made in Korea. Wow, the world is that big. No one, and I repeat, no one has ever died for a flag. A flag is a piece of cloth. They might have died for freedom, which, by the way, is the freedom also to burn the flag. Say, burning the flag doesn't make freedom go away. It's kind of like freedom. And also, this case, they've had four of these cases in the country's 200-year history, so don't think it's that big a scary of an issue, do you? One of the hotter smoke screens these people have put down the pipe for us. Rampant flag burning. Tell you, the only way, and I don't approve of flag burning. I don't want to burn a flag, but if somebody wants to burn a flag, what business is it of mine? Is it my business if someone wants to burn a flag? Is it? No, it's not. Is it my business what other people read or watch on TV? No, it's not. Thank you. You see, when you talk these things out, they come a little clearer, don't they? They do. That's called logic, and it'll help us all evolve and get on the spaceships and get out of here. Go!
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16: I want to start this relationship out honest, do things a little differently. I will confess right off the top that I am wearing separated toe socks right now. And the toes aren't lined up right. So I'm not in a super great place right now. We'll move on from this tragedy. I am from Los Angeles, and there's a lot of summer there, but I'm happy to say we're in winter right now. Beach season is on hiatus. Thank gosh. Ladies, can I get a silence? Thank you. As a female, you have to make that critical decision between the one piece or the two piece. This past summer, I went with the three piece, which was just a men's business suit that I rocked. Thank you. Down to the water. Because it covered up my main problem area. Which is being a woman. Still got it. Low self-esteem. I still have that. Holding on to it tightly. I'm not totally down on myself, though. I'm actually constantly amazed by the person I've become in life. Which is just someone who's constantly amazed for no real reason. I'm just like, wow, look at me. getting out of bed, you know? Usually I get right back into bed. I'm like, that's enough excitement for one morning. You did good, kid. I used a vending machine earlier today. It's a good week. And not only did it give me my snack, it gave me all my money back. It's like, I guess we're dating now. You just fulfilled all my needs. And you're not too bad on the eyes either. A little something for everyone.
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17: Are you, sir, are you a sports fan? Yes, you are. Is your wife? My wife is so not a sports fan. She's, I thought I could watch television after. I thought so. I watched my father. I grew up watching my father, and if he was in front of the ball game, nobody talked to him. My mother knew better. If my father was in front of the ball game and my mother had to tell him something, she had a better chance going to the game and hanging a banner in front of the TV. Come on. Your dinner's ready. Buckle your pants and get in here. No. Not me. My wife changed that. She changed my passion to shopping. I'm a shopping woman. I know that's a cliche to say that women shop a lot, but she's a high roller shopper. She gets flown into malls. Yeah. She's got to put her card in the rack, you know. We can't take a drive in a car without, pull over. I didn't know they had one here. I'm going in here, wait here. I'm going in, wait here. I'll be right out, read the odometer for a few minutes. I'll be right out. And I'll tell them they spelled Macy's wrong. Anna, that's the freaking YMCA. Look. YMCA. Stop it, please. She sent me shopping. She sent me food shopping. He doesn't food shop, right? No, yeah, you know, okay. He'll screw it up if he does, right? Yeah, he does, because that's our defense. Just screw it up so bad you never send us again. Yeah. That's how I do it. Oh, honey, they were out of celery, so I got a hammer. Yeah. A hammer. Is that it? You okay? All right. You're shopping with coupons. She gave me coupons once. You can't do that, ladies. You can't. No, you can't. We can't. No, man. We don't use them, first of all. We rip them up and tell you that we used them. It's not our fault. We're too insecure for that. No man, there's no man that secure with himself, you know, where he can look a register girl right in her eye. I believe it's 20 cents off the Cocoa Pebbles, okay? Slow down. Slow down, lady. And a couple more. Shut up. I'm having a coupon problem, all right? Mind your business. Your milk is leaking.
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18: And this next thing is about the English language. It's about little expressions we use. We all say them, the little sayings and expressions that we use all the time, most of us, and we never really seem to examine these expressions very carefully at all. Like, legally drunk. Well, if it's legal, what's the problem? Hey. Leave my friend alone, officer. He's legally drunk. You know where you can stick it. Well, why do we always assume everyone knows where they can stick it? Suppose you don't know. Suppose you're a new guy. You have absolutely no idea where to stick it. I think there ought to be a government booklet entitled Where to Stick It. Now that I think of it, I believe there is a government booklet like that. They send it to you on April 15th. Undisputed heavyweight champion, Well, if it's undisputed, what's all the fighting about? It's the quiet ones you gotta watch. You know that one, eh? Every time you see a story about a serial killer on TV, what do? They bring on the neighbor. And the neighbor says, well, he was always very quiet. And someone in the room says, it's the quiet ones you gotta watch. This sounds to me like a very dangerous assumption. I will bet you anything that while you're watching a quiet one, a noisy one will kill you. Suppose you're in a bar and one guy's sitting over on the side reading a book, not bothering anybody. Another guy's standing up at the front with a machete, banging it on the bar, saying, I'll kill the next mother comes in here. Who are you gonna watch?
19: I think as you get older, you start to engage in these darker aspects of your personality that have been in submission your whole life. You know, that's why things happen. You don't know what's going on. You know, I mean, you ever go down, here's a perfect example. You ever go down an escalator behind a really old lady, and, you know, very old lady, and what's the first thing you think of? You're going down an escalator, really old lady, what's the first thing that comes to your mind? Just push her down the thing. Where does that come from? This evil, dark monkey jumps on your back. Hey, kick her down the stairs. Can't do that. She'll die. She's going to die anyway. Kick her down the stairs. I'll go to jail. You'll laugh your ass off. Kick her down the stairs. Kick her down the stairs and laugh. That's why we watch those world's greatest police chase TV shows, because they're full of people who listen to the dark monkey. These perfectly normal people driving along. Oh my goodness, a police officer's pulling me over. You can outrun this bastard. I can? Yes. But they've got a chopper and a camera. You're a star. A star. Now steal the tank. Steal the tank. Steal. Remember that? The ultimate dark monkey story? Sean Nelson, out-of-work plumber in San Diego, California, went to a National Guard armory and stole a tank. Went on a 30-minute joyride through San Diego. Man, how does your day have to get? Where the solution is, I gotta get a tank. She didn't text me back.
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23: Hi, I'm Bob Dylan. Remember those fabulous 60s? 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Well, now Apple House has collected the finest of those songs on one album called Golden Protest, performed by the original artists who made them famous. You'll thrill to Society's Child by Janis Ian, Pleasant Valley Sunday by the Monkees, What Have They Done to the Rain by the Searchers, In the Ghetto by Elvis Presley, Silent Night, 7 O'Clock News by Simon and Garfunkel, and who can ever forget this all-time classic? 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
25: I'm sorry, everybody. I think I did a bit of psychological overlap on that last joke. Speaking of that last joke, it was recently featured on the front page of YouTube, and I was very excited to see that I had a clip on the front page of YouTube, because when you have a clip on the front page of YouTube, hundreds of thousands of people will view your clip, and that was very exciting for me to see until I opened up the clip and I looked at the 1,500 comments underneath the clip. the kind of tidal avalanche of theological warfare that I'd set off between the online atheist loser community and the online religious loser community, battling it out on my clip. Taking my moment in internet sunshine for their pathetic turf war, their Biggie Tupac, when you're a jet all the way, East Coast, West Coast, Hutu, Tootsie. And most of it didn't even have anything to do with me or the clip at all. Just there, but it was just, there is no God, you believe a lie, you're an idiot. There is a God, you're going to hell, you're a sinner. This comedian looks gay, idiot, gay, sinner, gay. Over time, it starts to affect your self-esteem, but I believe in turning a frown upside down, which is why I wrote that phrase. And also why I brought with me the greatest hits of that online flame war so that we could all share in some of the revelry of people character assassinating me on the internet. Here's a good first one. It goes, ha ha ha ha ha, this guy sucks, but he can get better. I don't like this guy. He looks like something I want to punch in the face. Sounded like the laughter of agreement. I didn't appreciate that. Black people. I do not know. I don't know. Funny, but wasn't that guy in Devo? No, I wasn't. No. To the black people in the audience, Devo was a band in the 80s. Haha, that guy is wearing rapist glasses again. No, I'm not. And that actually bugs me because there's no such thing as rapist glasses. You can't just make up a concept and then insult me with that concept. What are rapist glasses? What do rapists use glasses for? Oh, I'm sorry. You can go. I was waiting for somebody pretty. My bad. Yeah, I know. The rapist in that joke is a real jerk. I didn't realize you guys were such a pro-rapist crowd. Or I wouldn't have told it quite like that.
0: 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Funny lives here.
2: Jeff Dunham.
3: But you are happy to be here. Oh, sure. Better than last week. Last week, yeah. Fort Lauderdale, Florida. We were there. You didn't like that? No. Wasn't that Fort Lauderdale is where they tape a lot of those Girls Gone Wild videos? Well, that's only during spring break. Oh, the rest of the time, it's Girls Gone Saggy. And it's Girls Gone Senile. And then it's just Girls Gone. You didn't like the weather there either. Oh my God, even in the middle of winter, it's humid as hell and hot as hell. We got there, I took a shower on Monday. Friday, still not dry. Yeah, you said the weather changes too quickly? Yeah, I know it changes fast everywhere else in the country, but in Florida, it's ridiculous. What are you talking about? Oh my God, I was standing there on the beach in the sunshine, having a little iced tea. I looked over and I go, ooh, look, a little cloud. About 3 minutes later, holy crap! The locals are hanging onto the palm trees. We love it here! I say, leave it to the Cubans and get the hell out! All right, so you want someplace a little cooler. Yeah, do you remember we went to Green Bay, Wisconsin? Yeah, in February. It was negative 20 with a negative 30 wind chill. I'd get on stage every night and I'd say, you people are idiots. Did you know the borders are open? Pack up your Suburban and get the hell out. And another thing, Green Bay Packers Stadium. What's it called? Lambeau Field. Lambeau Field, no roof. Hello? How many weekends during football season is good weather in Green Bay? That would be none. Note to self, build a freaking roof. We have the technology.
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6: It's amazing, though, to watch a kid like be, you know, go from zero to two, right? Their whole world is filled with wonderment and amazement, and everything is new. And like my nephew, he's like two. He can play with a light switch for like 20 minutes. Just be like, ooh, light. Come on.
2: Off. Off. Off. 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Play with mine. Off. Very cute. Right, and they want to know what everything is. My nephew's, one of the first phrases he learned was, what's that? Right? So he would just walk around all day, just point at everything. What's that? What's that? What's that? Right? Very cute. I spent like an hour one day with a numbers book. Right? They have like pictures of animals and stuff. You know what I'm talking about, right? This is sitting on my knee. This was us for like an hour. It's like, what's that? Hippopotamus. What's that? Hippopotamus. What's that? Hippopotamus. Yeah. At least I don't have to babysit anymore, so that's a cool thing. And then one of the other first words you learned was clock. Right? Clock. And everything looks like a clock is a clock. Right? Which is awkward, too, because like a lot of kids, when he first started using the word clock, he doesn't use the L when he says clock. Yeah. It's clock. You're going to get Uncle Tom taken away. He's talking about my watch, lady. Watch.
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7: I hate all those anti-pot ads that are on TV. You know, because they come on, I'm smoking a joint, trying to relax. They always say have untruths in those anti-pot ads.

0: you'd be like, oh, thank you so much for the heads up. I really appreciate it. I'm a douchebag who brings a slingshot to the zoo. And yet you still took the time to tell me what I was doing was wrong instead of murdering my life. Thank you also for not going on and on about how awesome Frosted Flakes are and sticking to the more important point of my impending death. Then there's this commercial that was on a while back where a teenage girl is melting. She's physically melting. She's melting. It's not possible. It's not even possible. Your friend's life is hanging in the balance. You're like, this is boring. And if you're a pot smoker, you're not going to be deterred from smoking pot by watching that commercial. You're going to sit there going, how do I get a hold of some of that weed? That looks like some amazing weed that I would like to try now. Now-ish. I've been smoking the Can't Find My Keys weed, and somewhere in the world, I would like to try, because then if I melted in the couch, maybe I'd find my keys. It'd be a win, win, win. All winning, all the time.
1: This is the most embarrassing thing that has happened to me in my life, hands down. This happened when I was in the 7th grade. I came home from church one Sunday afternoon with my family, right? I go straight to the bathroom, and while I'm in the bathroom, my dad sneaks off to my room and he hides in my closet because he just wants to scare me, you know? I go to my room. I don't know he's in the closet. I shut the door, man. I walk up to my mirror. I'm just looking at myself. I'm like, start taking my clothes off, you know? I'm in 7th grade. I turn the radio on and it's Prince singing When Doves Cry. Yeah. I love Prince. I saw Purple Rain 4 times, man. I ain't even lying. Hey, that was the first time I French kissed a girl and touched a boobie. That song meant something to me. So I'm just looking at myself. I'm getting all sexy. For me, I'm singing a song to myself, you know. I'm singing to my own eyeballs, you know. For me, right here looking at me like, yeah, I love you. I sing the whole song like that. I get all the way down to my tidy whities and my black socks. Yeah, looking like Tom Cruise from Risky Business. If Tom Cruise looked like a 13-year-old horny orphan Annie. That's what I looked like a little bit back then. So I got my suit. I go to the closet to hang my suit up, right? I open the closet doors. And my dad goes, I'm sorry. I hate you. I think I scared him more than he scared me. We call that day the day the dad came out the closet.
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0: 3 season is heating up, and it all comes down to this. 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
23: Tonight, we're going to talk a little bit about relationships and what I see as the basic difference between men and women. You see, ladies, men have three basic needs in life. That's it. Three. Eating, sleeping, sex. That's it. That's our whole day. And I can do all three of those in my truck. By myself. In traffic. See, I've been married a while, so I'm having to relearn all this stuff I thought I knew. You know, like her little signs and, you know, what kind of mood she's in. Because I thought I knew them, but apparently I don't. Like one night we was lying in bed, getting ready to go to sleep, we turned off the lights, my wife puts her hand on my shoulder, rolls over and gives me a kiss and says, good night. And I said, well, good night. I went to sleep. Next morning, she goes, what happened to you last night? Well, what do you mean what happened to me last night? She said, well, I was in the mood. I said, well, why didn't you say something? She said, I put my hand on your shoulder. I said, baby, let me think if I can explain this to you. You know those bars called topless bars? She said, yeah. And I said, they don't sell shoulder dances. I ain't never met a guy in my life that get his shoulder touched and he goes, hey, yeah. So a couple weeks later, we're lying in bed. She kind of pushes on my shoulder. I said, all right. This rodeo's fixing to kick off. So I start putting my moves on. She goes, no, not tonight. I'm not in the mood. You touched my shoulder. She said, no, I pushed your shoulder. Touch means go. Push means no. Is there a this machine?
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24: Animal attacks are confusing because everywhere you travel, there's a different attack technique. I was down in Florida, they're like, alligator attack, just running a zigzag. Everybody knows that. I didn't know that. Is that true? Because aren't alligators' eyes on the sides of their heads? Wouldn't they see you when you're zigging and zagging? Like, there he is. Got him. Okay, he's back. Good thing he's not sprinting straight ahead. That'd be my blind spot. I'm going straight ahead. I know some attacks, like I know shark attack, put it in a headlock, drag it onto land. I know that one. Stupid shark. Can't even breathe. What a dumb shark. I've always heard if you see a wolf in the wild, you're not supposed to smile. Takes the teeth as a sign of aggression. Yeah, I don't know who sees a wolf in the wild and goes... It's a pack of wolves. Wave. they're smiling back at us. I hope they come play. And there's something called an alligator snapping turtle that can be up to 300 pounds, very aggressive if you're ever attacked. They say to hold its head underwater because it has a weak neck. Maybe. But if I'm ever attacked by a 300-pound turtle, I feel like my first move is to walk away. Right? I think step two with the turtle is if it chases, you're going to want to keep walking. Just don't take a nap. Oh, turtles hate naps. A little Aesop's Fable humor, get things going.
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0: Eddie Murphy.
2: Somebody broke wind in here. I've been trying to, like, not say nothing, but somebody fought it in this mother. That's some long distance fight, too, boy. Don't do that. I know you get out with your friends, you have a good time, especially fellas, you know, to play that game, play the fight game, you know. You know, you fight around your fellas and it's funny. Dudes be doing that. They be getting in elevators and fighting and laughing. It's nasty. You play the fight game. I think deep down inside, people want to smell other people's fights. Because you smell them. And people always tell you they fighting. They say, I fighting. You don't leave. You pause a second. Yeah, you did. Because in the back of your mind, you want to grade the fight. But if it smell bad enough, 2 years later, you're going, remember that fight you made? The fight game you play. Start off around the house when you're little. Your father introduced you to it. You be sitting in the house one day, it was Saturday morning, watching cartoons, your father make a fight and go, that wasn't me, that was your mother. That was your mother. That was, ooh, baby, baby, I want a divorce, baby. Ooh, you rotten, baby. Your mother goes, stop. And you join in. Grab your little brother, sit on his head and fight. Ever do that? That's a fun game. Your little brother freak out and go, hey, that head is funny. Your father goes, it's the fight game. You'll play one day, son. The fight game. You get your best friend in on that, too. You can walk up to your best friend while he's watching a football game and fight in his face. He won't even get mad. He just go, okay, you got me. All right. Okay. All right. That was a good one, too. My mouth was open. My mouth was open. I got a scar over my eye to this day from playing the fight game in the bathtub when I was little. Me and my big brother used to play it. We was poor, we didn't have no Mr. Bubble, we played the fight game. We'd be in that tub, that bloop.
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2: Ever hold your G.I. 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

0: that's a sport? The Olympics is just like a conglomeration of all the components of a sport. If you put all those events together, you could make one sport, but you separate them. What do? I throw a thing as far as I can. And then what happens? Does the guy catch it and run with it or wrestle for it? No. Catching and running and wrestling are all different, separate. Put them together and make a sport. You retard. Like half of those sports are not even, they all boil down to genetics. Whereas like Michael Phelps in swimming, he's genetically built to swim faster so long as he trains the same way. You might as well have the same event with fish. Because the one that's genetically built the best is gonna win. You might as well have events like the tallest and still act like it's anybody's game. There's no room for guile or cunning or strategy, but you act like it is. Oh, this kid from Portugal is going to have to really gut it out if he wants to gain 3/4 of an inch on the favorite from the Ukraine. If he wants to be the tallest, it really comes down to who wants it most.
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2: Went over to my parents' house to have dinner the other day. When I say go over to my parents' house, I mean walk down the stairs. Now, my father's an atheist, doesn't believe in God, but he still demands on saying grace before every meal. Well, how the hell do you say grace if you don't believe in God and if you can't start with dear father? Here's what my dad does in my house. We all hold hands, we bow our heads, and he says, to whom it may concern. My mom came to my show last week. She came. She's pretty judgmental. Jan is. Yeah. She came up. A lot of people were saying things to me after the show. You know, hey, very funny. You know, you're very good. Keep trying. A lot of those things. That's funny to you people. My mom came up and she said, Michael, you act too cocky on stage. That's what my mom told me. You know what I told her? I said, look, Jan, okay? Nobody speaks to Costa that way. You know what I'm saying? Mike Costa. Bang. Right there. Here we go. Here we go. I'm the youngest in my family. Most comedians are the youngest. Okay, we need attention. Right? Parents, think about your own family. You didn't plan or want to have the youngest child. Mom got drunk on New Year's Eve and dad took mom to Pound Town. That's how the youngest child happens. I know this about myself. I know my parents didn't want to have me. Clap your hands for the youngest in your family. Clap your hands. I love you. We should have sex tonight. I love the youngest. Live in L.A. now, right? Live in L.A. I'm from Michigan originally. I like being from it. It's cool. Yeah, from Michigan? Are you from Michigan? Nice, nice. People from Michigan are called Michiganders. Hey, Michiganders. How you doing? Right? It's important to know these. People from California, Californians. People from Florida, Floridians. People from Oklahoma, Oklahomans. People from Mississippi, racists. That's what I call people from Mississippi. You ever been down there? Pickle? Huh?
3: Todd Berry.
4: Not really a practical joker, but I like thinking of practical jokes. I thought of a good one. You have to have a girlfriend or a boyfriend to do this. Send an email to all your friends saying, hey, meet us at this church in Madrid. Something big is going to happen. Then your friends come to this church in Madrid, lights come down, and just show the movie Norbit. And leave before the lights come on. And friends are like, did we just spend $7,000 to see a movie we've seen 8 times already? Because they're a nice crowd, I might invite you back to my apartment. Got a new flat screen. Watch some Nancy Grace show, huh? That's my new appealing offer to people. Got a couple of bottles of rosé. Watch some Nancy Grace on my flat screen. She's so angry, Nancy Grace, man. Love that she yells at everyone, even people that agree with her. She was like, tonight on our show, we talk about a man who left a baby in a car, then went into a strip club. Sir, I can't.

0: I believe you don't have a problem with this. Oh, Nancy, I'm the one who found the baby and called the cops. Not sure why you're yelling at me. Well, you young man, you know how hot a car can get? Yes, I do, Nancy. I'm the baby. Rattle, rattle, rattle, rattle. See how small I am? And I'm in a crib. What more evidence do you need? Aren't you a former prosecutor? It's a smart baby, I know.
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2: Right, things are changing. Most of my best friends, nearly all of them have children now, and that's fine. But what's hurtful is that, to be honest, and I wish this wasn't true, I feel like my friends would rather hang out with their own children than hang out with me. Okay, well, I guess that settles that. I'll see you later, Judas. And I don't trust his son, little Judas Jr., any further than I could throw him. So I trust him considerably. About 50 feet, give or take. Not that I've ever thrown a baby, but I have thrown something approximately as heavy as a baby. A monkey. Long story, Thailand, 1998, don't want to talk about it. No, it's like, people have kids here? Some people have kids. I'm not anti. Yeah, somebody, oh, I don't like kids. But I think children are cool. I was a children once for a long time. But I'll tell you what bugs me, and it's not even your fault. People that have children, because they've found this joy that they didn't even know existed, and they can't imagine life without their children, fair enough. But I think what happens is when they meet someone that doesn't have children, they can't even help it. They literally feel sorry for that person because they don't know the joy that they know from having children. But when you're that person who doesn't have kids, it can feel a little patronizing and a little condescending sometimes. It's like, oh, Arj, oh, you don't have children yet? Oh, well, that's cool, I guess. But, you know, Arj, until I had little Jason, I don't think I knew what love was. I mean, I thought I did, but I didn't truly know what it meant to really love another until I had a child. I mean, you don't have kids yet, Arch, so you don't know what love is. And without love, there is no life. So basically, you're dead, bro. I mean, yeah, I know you're right here, but you're like it's like you're an undead monster, like a ghoul or a zombie or something. I mean, I haven't played D&D in a long time.
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4: I'd like to invite my friend Leo onto the stage to help me with something. Some of my jokes, I think there's a visual component to them that would be lost on the CD without maybe some accompanying description. So Leo will describe the parts of the joke that are essential to know about that you can't see if you're just listening to this. So let's try a couple. I got a haircut for the CD recording last week. I got a haircut before I came out here. And I went into the salon in New York and I said, can I get a trim? But it must have come out, gay beetle, please.
5: Dimitri looks like a gay beetle. At the very least, like a bisexual George.
4: The straw is a great invention because you can drink without using your wrist. The straw is your friend until you lose eye contact with the straw. Then he will betray you and make you look like an idiot.
5: Through the art of mime, Dimitri made it look like he was struggling with the straw, which caused us to emotionally connect to the joke.
4: I have to pull the straw aside and be like, what the hell do you think you're doing? The last time I checked, you were right by my mouth. What are you doing on the other side of the glass? I don't need you. You're a luxury. The ice is even worse. When there's liquid in there, yeah, it's fine. It's like a pool party. Hey, we're keeping everything cool. I'm talking about when I get to the bottom and it's just me and the ice. I'm like, okay, just one of you. Come on. Just want something to chew on. Come on. And the ice is like, hold. Hold. Everybody, now! To pull out my lighter and be like, who's the ice now, bitch? Looks like we're just a liquid. That's called a physical change. But you wouldn't know anything about that, would you? Because you're just a temperature and a shape. That sounds like something you'd say about an ex. Oh man, she was just a temperature and a shape. Temperature cold, shape ugly.
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10: Thank you. Oh, that is so insincere. All I did was walk from over there and act like I'm not out of breath. What is that, like 5 feet? It is good to be here in Boston. Thank you for coming out. Sorry to be here. I don't know if you can tell by my beard, but I'm fat. I don't know what happened. All I did was eat constantly, and then boom, I'm fat. Seems unfair. I can't stop eating. I can't. I haven't been hungry in like 12 years. I'm like, oh, I'm so full. I guess I'll have some cheese. I don't even like this cheese. Guess I'll finish it. Maybe this will make me hungry. You ever tell yourself that? Maybe this will make me hungry. It's either that or feel my feelings. You know what? You're only eating your feelings. Yeah, but they're delicious. I can't stop eating. You ever look at medication that says don't take on an empty stomach? Never a concern of mine. It doesn't apply to me. You're not supposed to go swimming till... Technically, I should never go swimming. Like, if you saw me in a pool, you'd be like, arrest that man! And tell him not to wear a Speedo. I don't need that image. I used to be thin when I was six. I put on some weight, but luckily this is intentional. I don't want to brag or anything, but I'm preparing for kind of a big role. It's a cinnamon roll. I don't look like I can't finish it. You know what I mean? Once after a show, a woman came up to me and she was like, "You're not that bad." Like it was a compliment. I was like, "Well, thank you. You're not that polite." But I am fat. You know, some people should be fat, you know. We all have that friend that's lost tons of weight, and whenever you see him, you always think, "You look better fat. You're thin, but you look exhausted. Go back to being fat. Looking at you makes me want to sit down. Nothing tastes as good as thin." I can think of 1,000 things. Even unsalted French fries taste better than thin. You ever eat fries without salt on them? You're like, "Huh, these could use some salt, but that would mean I'd have to get up and move. I'll just imagine there's salt on them." Feels like a sacrifice. You're like, "What am I, a pioneer here? Sucking it up. I should be on that show Survivor. Once I had fries without salt on them, so I'd probably live anywhere, really."
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11: We infantilize these kids. No one talks to their kids the way we do. Are you going to put on your jammy whammies? You going to get all cuddly-wuddly on the couchy-poo? You have a big day tomorrow. You have your SATs. Yes, you do. Yes, you do. Other cultures, the kids go to school and work immediately. These little Chinese kids putting together our iPhones, kicking ass over there. Seriously, they go to school for like 50 hours. They bicycle home 500 miles. They give their ancient grandparents a sponge bath, one piece of seaweed, off to the Apple factory for the night shift. And they're happy for the benefits. Our kids go to school for like 3 hours and waddle around all night looking for candy. There's gotta be some Skittles somewhere. Every generation is smarter than the one that came before it, right? You were smarter than your parents. And these kids are with technology, it happens so much faster. So much faster. Just think about their phones. Think about the amount of pornography they have in their pockets 24 hours a day. You know what I had to do when I was 8 years old to see a picture of a naked lady in a magazine? I had to run an underground railroad for porn. A series of meeting points and backpack drop-offs and swapping out bicycles in abandoned garages. Get it through the woods, into the house, into the basement, into the crawl space. Cuckoo! Cuckoo! We'd crawl back through the dirt with a book of matches. Ow! Could you imagine showing a Playboy to an 8-year-old now? They'd be like, "No, I was into that in preschool. More into feet now."
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13: When I was a little kid, I shared everything I had. One brother, right? One brother, 5 sisters. Dude, I had to wear a tampon just to fit in. I swear to God. Brutal. You know what I mean? Send me to school in their fashions. I'm the only guy in 8th grade wearing like Wrangler jeans and jellies. Nice. Nice. Remember jellies? You get a rock in them. Oh! Oh! These shoes are trying to kill me. I got a brand new denim jacket. They bedazzled it. I had a big glittery unicorn on my jacket. No wonder I'm getting beat up in school. "Hi guys, do you like my jacket?" We never had a pool, right? So one summer, I remember my dad, to make me happy. You know, I was bummed out because we didn't have the pool. So one summer, he bought us this thing. It was yellow. You lit it on the lawn, spray it with the water, run across. Slip and slide, yeah. Would have been fun if Dad checked for rocks before he laid it down. I was like, "Watch this, Mom." Yeah. Luckily, I was wearing that pad.
1: Die Hard Comedy.
14: I was on the wrestling team in high school, and I also played the clarinet in the band. That is a bad mix. The guys on the team made fun of me, especially my best friend, Huey Baker. He was a black guy. He's one of those guys who would just get a hold of something and never let you forget it. Look at Greg, man. Greg, play the flute. It's a clarinet, Huey. It's a flute, Greg. You a flute man. It's embarrassing when you're out there wrestling. You're, hit him with your flute, Greg. I was shy in high school. Every time I talked to a girl, Huey would show up out of nowhere. Hey, Greg. Who you talking to? This is Carol, Huey. Carol, how you doing? Well, you flute that, Greg. Flute your flute to Carol, Greg. Carol, you know Greg is a flute man. He a flute man, Carol. Go ahead and ask him. Who's your favorite football player, Greg? Doug Flutie. Who's your second favorite? Brian Piccolo. My friend Nick got it worse, man. Nick was one of those guys, he had like high shoulders. He looked like a turtle. Huey called him No Neck Nick. Look at Nick, man. Nick ain't got no neck. What your neck at, Nick? No neck, Nick. No neck, Nick. No neck, Nick, knack, patty, whack, get it on the bone. But it can't be no neck bone because Nick ain't got no neck. What your neck at, Nick? The foot bone is connected to the knee bone, is connected to the hip bone, is connected right to the head bone because I ain't no neck bone. Because Nick ain't got no neck. If Nick put on a turtleneck, he would be blind. Yeah, the guys on the team made fun of me for being in the band. Come to think of it, the guys in the band made fun of me for being on the team. That was easier to deal with, though. They were in the band, right? Hey, Warren, you're on the wrestling team. You're gay. Shut up, Larry, or I'll kick your ass. Okay. Flute your flute, Greg. Guy made fun of me my whole life. If I fell down right now, he would pop out under that table. Look at Greg. What, you trip over your flute, Greg? First time I had sex, I could not get him out of my head. I was nervous. I thought he was going to show up out of nowhere. Greg, Greg, Greg. That ain't your flute, Greg.
1: All laughs, all the time. I Heart Comedy.
12: Joe Rogan.
15: I'm talking about the pyramids. Yeah, I was super high when I thought this up, but it makes sense. I think my theory explains the pyramids. You ever watch like a documentary on the pyramids? Guesswork! They don't have a clue as to how those things were built. This is real, I'm not making any of this up. Great Pyramid of Giza has 2,300,000 stones that weigh between 2 and 80 tons. Some of them were dragged from a quarry 500 miles away with no machines, no trucks, no steel. They had copper tools, yet they figured out how to mathematically perfectly place these stones to true north, south, east, and west. If you cut and place 10 of these monster stones a day, it would take you 664 years to make one pyramid. All brought to you by people who thought the god Ra took the sun across the sky in a canoe and return later that evening with the moon. They had 16-year-old queens. That's like Lindsay Lohan being queen of the world. They built that? Are you sure it was the same people? Are you totally positive? Because I have another theory. I think that people used to be really, really, really smart. And one day the smart people just died off. I think we are all the bastard children of the idiot stone workers of Egypt. It's the only thing that makes sense. I think once upon a time there was a master race. They were reading each other's minds and mapping out the cosmos, and they were free of ego, and behind them the stone workers just all right, make another person. How many you make? I make 4. I make 5. I found a race I can win. More people. I'm gonna show you. 29. More people. One day the idiots who showed up at the pyramid. Hello? Supposed to get our checks on Friday. What do you think they would do? I think they would move into the pyramids. Why would you live in that little hut when you could move into the pyramids? They would just start talking. You sure nobody lives there? Nobody lives there. Let's just move in.
16: They just start claiming rooms. King's Chamber, I called it. Ooh, I'm the king. And after a while, they just forget.
17: Who built this?
16: We did. We're the best. We're number one. Egypt, Egypt. You should be proud of your heritage, son. Look at what we've accomplished. Look at this beautiful flat wall. They're not making that in Europe, boy. I think I will draw stick figures on it. This right here, this is a woman carrying fruit upon her head. Very important to document. Pass that knowledge down. Right here, this is a man, but he have the head of a dog. This dog. And he's evil! Now listen to him!
18: Lady, open up. Lady, it's me, Edith. Lady, hello, lady.
19: Hello, Edith.
18: Hello, lady. Do you remember me, Edith?
19: Yes, I remember you.
18: Me and Buster came to help you get moved in.
19: Well, tell him to get down, Edith.
18: Get down, Buster. This old dog embarrasses me. This is my rag doll, Doris. Well, did you get moved in? I think I will come inside and help you.
19: Oh, no, now wait, Edith.
18: Well, Buster don't need to come in.
19: Edith, wait a second.
18: Lady, I had a terrible day at school today. Do I look all right? I had to go to Mrs. Asher, the school nurse. She almost broke my arm.
19: Well, now, Edith, you mean she accidentally almost broke your arm?
18: No, it wasn't an accident. She was trying to get information out of me. I need something, lady. Do you have an Alka-Seltzer?
19: No, Edith, I don't.
18: Well, do you have any coffee ice cream? I need a pickup. Anything, I don't feel well.
19: Well, no, Edith. Listen, I'm so busy, I'm straightening the house.
18: Lady, please. A chocolate chip cookie, anything will help.
19: Well, all right, come on. I'll see what I can find for you.
18: Listen, do you have any chewing gum?
19: No, I don't have any.
18: I think I am not sure. But I think I seen some in your purse yesterday.
19: Now, wait a minute. Don't go in my purse.
18: Yeah, just what I thought. Some dentine is in here.
19: Now, Edith, please. Now, don't go in there. I've got valuable things in there.
18: What kind of valuable things?
19: Papers. Important papers.
18: Important papers. I can write, lady. Not printing. Writing. But I think I will write a letter to the president and tell him I don't like his TV show. You know what I can't stand? When I'm coloring in my coloring book and I have a brand new piece of chewing gum in my mouth and it drops out and I don't even know it. And then I get up and step on it in my socks. Has that ever happened to you, lady? Look here, my feet feel funny. I was getting ready for school today, and I took Mama's manicure set and I polished my toenails, and now I can't get my socks off.
19: Well, here, let me see.
18: Hey, lady, you are tickling my foot.
19: Oh, Edith, I think you've ruined these socks.
18: Oh, no. Ruined? Mama will have a fit. Why does everything have to happen to me? Are you sure you do not have an Alka-Seltzer?
19: No, I don't have any. And anyway, why aren't you outside playing with Junior Phillips?
18: Lady, I told you he is not here. He had to go to Vietnam.
19: Now, Edith, Junior is 6 and he had to go to Vietnam.
18: Yes, there is children in Vietnam. And he may not come back. Ain't only May said Billy Don will not come back.
19: Well, couldn't you play with somebody?
18: Lady, I would. But this is not a friendly neighborhood. I used to play with Judy Ann Stone, but I won't play with her no more. She says I am too bossy.
19: Well, aren't you?
18: Oh, I am not bossy. My ideas is just better.
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21: And that's the big problem that we have in America. An inability to be real with the good and the bad. Just be real. Like most of you, I'm going to be real. Most people out there should not watch the news. Because you don't understand that the news is there to scare us to watch more news. That's what they're good at. That's what they're amazing at. You know when it started? 1999. Remember what they did in 1999? Oh, the Y2K bug. Everything with a computer is going to stop. Every car, everything. And what did we do? We stayed home. And did what? Watch television. That's what we did. Like idiots. I wonder what's going to happen. I wonder what's going to happen. Nothing! They scare us. That's what they're good at. They scare us. Remember last year? What was the scare last year? The BP oil spill. Remember the words that they were using? It's catastrophic. It's cataclysmic. It's apocalyptic. This ecosystem will never recover. It will take decades, if not centuries, to find the oil. The other day, me and my 4.5-year-old son, Luke, were watching television. They went all over the Gulf Coast and took samples. They couldn't find any oil. And they're like, I don't know why we can't find the oil. And my son yells out, that's because there's a lot of water in the ocean. It's kind of like when I do in your pool. Whoa, when you do what, bro? But you didn't know, daddy, you didn't know. Because it's a little bit in a lot of water.
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22: My son wants to be a pilot, and then we looked at his report card. I don't know where the disconnect comes with him from semester to semester. You know, I was going over his report card with him. Last semester, we're looking. I'm sitting there with him going over grade by grade, class by class. I'm like, hey, way to go. You got an A in Spanish. And then I look down. I'm like, you got a D in English. I said, do you realize you just got an A in Spanish and a D in your native language? And he just looked at me and went, si, senor. Oh. And I never did this when I was a kid. I don't know where he's getting this from, but he just walks around with his hands stapled onto the front of his pants. And I'm like, what are you doing there? He's like, what? I'm like, stop it with your hand, right? I'm like the wiener sheriff around my house, huh? I'm not kidding. I turn into that Foghorn Leghorn character. I'm like, hold on there, boy. Let go of your thing there, son. I say, if you let go, it's not going to drop off there, boy. People are looking at you, holding on to your single digit there, son. Now stop it. I'm introducing him to people. He's like, hey, nice to meet you. And people are like, I just shook that kid's wiener.
23: George Carlin.
24: You've seen those Rice Krispies floating along. Little beige blisters of air. Riding proudly in the milk. But you can't sink them. They ought to use them in life jackets. That's where they need them. Can't sink Rice Krispies. They float for a long, long time. Rice Krispies would float for a week if you leave the dishes out. I do. Rice Krispies would float until you gotta knock them off the side of the bowl. What are you doing? Washing the dishes. Did you ever notice that the Rice Krispies highest on the bowl dry first? It's because they're closer to the sun. Isn't that interesting? Yes, there is a little science in the show each and every evening. But those Rice Krispies will float forever. Well, you know what they do? They gather together. They gather together in little groups. Little groups of 8, 10, 12, sometimes 14, but always an even number. Little colonies of Rice Krispies. And you can't sink them. You try to sink them with a spoon, they come up over the side. That's what the fruit is for. Sinking the Rice Krispies. A good-sized peach will take down 80 or 90 of them every time. If I'm really pissed, I'll drop a watermelon on them.
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0: I was in the Middle East doing shows for the troops, and let me tell you, thank you. Well, thank you. I'm not exactly sure if they enjoyed it, since I kind of look like every other guy who's trying to kill them over there. I'm walking around trying to act very American, you know? Where's the pork at? What's up? The Middle East is a very, very religious place. No one has sex, but they smell like they just did, okay? It's not their fault. It's hot. I met a local guy over there, something, I don't know his name, something with a lot of Q's, U's, and Z's. I called him Queeznos. I said, Queezy, what's the big hullabaloo? Which is a dessert over there. What's the big problem? Why can't we get along? He's like, my friend, you must understand we look at the world differently than you do in the West. I'm like, you're exactly right, Q. We look at the world through a two-eyebrow system, okay? What is up with the monobrow? Can I get a tweezer for Teen Wolf over here? Help him out. Here's my idea for peace. Water parks. It's a hot place, man. I don't know about you, but on a hot day, a water park takes all the mean out of me. I'm a functional drunk. You put me on a flume, I turn from a total alcoholic into a giggly little fat man. Get these people on a flume! Get them wet, get them laughing. Then we shoot them. Now, easy. Calm down. Calm down. You go to the Middle East, what's the first thing you want to see? Something you've heard a lot about. A woman beaten for driving a car, right? Then you get something to eat. Now what do you want to do? Camel ride. A camel. You want to get on him, ride him around. Put a cigarette in his mouth and laugh at him. It's a tourist attraction. Just like when you go to Southeast DC, what do you want to see? Pregnant crack whore. Yeah. You want to see it? Ride it, put a cigarette in her mouth, laugh at her.
1: Love comedy? You've come to the right place. This is iHeart Comedy.
2: I really do have a girlfriend. I just wanted to do the single jokes earlier because they're funny. But I have a girlfriend now. It's pretty cool. Like, that's why I'm drinking Jack and Sprite and not Jack and Coke, because I quit drinking caffeine, because she's a vegetarian. So I wanted to be supportive, but, like, I'm not going to quit eating meat, because it's meat, and that's delicious. So I was like, yeah, caffeine, I'll help you out, baby. Totally support you. It's weird, like, sleeping in a bed with another person, because, like, I have a queen-size bed, so when I'm by myself, then I lay on one side. When I get hot, I roll over to the other side, and that's the cool spot. But when there's a person there, you're just like a rotisserie, like, just, I'm just like, it is, don't touch me. We can cuddle for a minute and then fall asleep and then roll over and go away. All right. Just be careful tonight, you guys. That's my motto, I think, if I have one. I don't think that I have one, but if I did, I would make that be it. Be careful. I have one thing that keeps me safe while I'm driving. I have the GPS, right? Which most of us have now. On some of the expensive ones, you can do like Snoop Dogg voice or like Eric Cartman from South Park voice and stuff. It's pretty cool. I wish that you could change the attitude that the voice has while it's talking to you. Like making your directions all sexual. Like, oh, just keep going straight, baby. Yeah. I'm just cruising around like, ha, yeah. Or make it ask everything in questions. Like, turn left here. I'm freaking out. Like, man, I don't know. Or make it give directions like an abusive boyfriend sitting by you. Like, as you're passing the street, it's like, oh, that was it. God, you're stupid. Or, ooh, if there was a pothead version, you're driving for like an hour and your GPS thing's like, dude, you are going to be mad at me.
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23: You know what you really take for granted for in our part of the country, too? The 24-hour convenience you have. It really never shuts down. You can always go out and get whatever you want, whenever you want it. 3 o'clock in the morning, you can get truck tires, pizza, and a bag of heroin. From the same Puerto Rican. It is not like that in other places. I was in Aspen, Colorado, performing at a comedy festival. And Aspen closes at 10 o'clock. You know, because it's a ski town and they're all yuppie douchebags.
24: Let's get up early, get on the slopes.
23: Ugh. I hate skiing, and when people are killed doing it, good. That's what you deserve if you're 40 going down a snowy hill yelling, wee. But I didn't know it closed. I had never been there. So it was like 2 o'clock in the morning. I was starving. There's nothing open. I'm like, all right, I'll call an escort service. Maybe she'll have a snack in her purse. And if you think like Jersey, New York, or even Vegas is expensive, Aspen was offensive. Because I'm on the phone and I'm like, well, how much is it to see somebody? And the woman's like, $3,000. I'm like, what? And then she's like, well, she's really pretty. Ah. What does that mean? Do I get to cut her head off and keep it when I'm finished? So I can show my landlord why I'm not paying rent? Huh? Huh? That's a lot of cash for pretty. Can you send over a deformed girl for 50? Maybe a hair lip or a burn victim? I don't want to get married. Have sex, I'll laugh at her a little, then send her back. Then I had to ask the really important question. I'm like, all right, well, for how long? Because length of time determines if it's a good deal or not. You know, because if she'd have said 6 months, all right. But she didn't know if I was a cop or not, so I'm like, well, for how long? And she's like, until you're finished? Not a good deal. I did a little math. That's 180 grand an hour. Because I am like a burglar in bed. I don't even wake a girl half the time, just kind of jostle her. Nothing.
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25: They have Snuggies now for dogs, and I love dogs, but if I ever see a dog wearing a Snuggie, I'm going to kill it. Because that's what I think the dog would want me to do. I think if all dogs go to heaven, Michael Vick's going to be a little nervous if he makes the cut. No kidding. Yeah, there's going to be an awkward pause at the pearly gates. Really, they're all here? Yeah, it seems like they're waiting on you too, man. I'm going to slip off to hell. We have a little French bulldog named Pearl, and the other day, my wife said, I finally figured it out. That dog is jealous of me. That dog loves you so much, she can't stand it if I'm in the same room with you. And I said, oh, don't be ridiculous. And she walked into the kitchen, and when she did, Pearl jumped on my stomach and said, I can have all your babies at the same time. She's coming back. Act like nothing's going on. Nothing is going on. I didn't know whether to buy more of that weed or never smoke it again. I went with A.
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26: You got to be in shape, though, because never can tell what will happen. Right? You'd be on the street, somebody could jump on you, your legs got to be in shape in case you have to run.
0: you can get stabbed. Knives just make my heart go, help! I don't even be cool with knives. They just kill me. I just, help! It never gets to my mouth, though. It comes from my heart, go, help. And mothers never stab you in real life like they do in the movies. You know, in the movies, they make it look like drama. When you see a mother with a knife, run. Run. If you can. If you can't run, fly. But get out of the way. Knives make blood drip down your arm and out of your heart. In the movies, though, they make it look cool, like Cat pulls a knife. Give you a chance to get your jacket off, wrap it around your arm. Come on, Buster. In real life, mother stab you awkwardly. You be trying to kick that all away, they cut all that loose. If they get real mad at you, they stab the ambulance driver when he get there. Right?
2: Leave the mother alone. I ain't through, back off.
0: And you can't fake dead when you've been stabbed. Right, because that blood be easing out, giving you away.
2: I say, oh, you ain't dead. Get your ass up.
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3: But I love to travel. I'll tell you what place I like on the plane is that little bathroom. I go in there even if I don't have to go. I like it in there. That's like your own little apartment on the plane. You go in there, you close the door, the light comes on after a second. It's always like a little surprise party. I feel good in there. I feel like I look good in that mirror, too. Is that me? Am I crazy? I think that's a flattering mirror in the airplane bathroom. I don't know, some, the lighting or something. And they have so much equipment in that little place. I mean, virtually everything that you would have in a normal bathroom is in that very teeny, weeny, tiny bathroom. Including some things that nobody has. Like the slot for used razor blades. Have you seen this? I have seen this in every single airplane bathroom I have ever been. Who is shaving on the plane? First of all, and secondly, shaving so much that they're using up razor blades? I mean, I just don't know why they had to install that. Make sure that every bathroom has a place because they're going to be doing a lot of shaving. I mean, is the wolf man flying in there? Or who would... on a full moon, just... click, click, click.
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4: I have four older brothers. Nobody's funnier. Nobody's funnier than the older brother. Oh, the jackass hilarity could wrap itself up at any time now. I love them. I was home for Christmas, and my brother and I are doing dishes in the kitchen, and there's a dirty sock on the floor, a dirty, dirty sock, and he picks it up and he whips it at me. And I'm like, dude, aren't you 40? Did you just whip a sock at me? And he says, moron says what? And I didn't hear him, so I said, what? So I had to deal with an hour of like, you're a moron. Hey, moron. And yeah, 40. Let's just say that out loud, shall we? 40. Also, big fan of You've Got Mail. Let's say that. I like to out my brother. He likes You've Got Mail. Remember that movie? 13-year-old girls won't say it out loud. There's my brother. Married, two children, nice beard. Okay, so, see how the jackass hilarity goes both ways, huh? Yeah, he's the golden child, the sock thrower. He's the golden child. Everyone related to the golden child? If you are not related to the golden child, you are the golden child. And look, I brought you something. No, okay. He is a perfectly nice man. There's no reason not to like him, but he's done no wrong. We do make fun of him because that's how we communicate in my family. That's how we communicate. We have two ways of communicating in my family. We will talk at you and not listen. then get to the end of the conversation and be perfectly happy. Or we will make fun of you, hoping you'll change. And with my brother, he's a, and actually we just also just make fun of you. My brother's a banker, but he's a banker in Milwaukee, so we like to say things to him like, hey Russ, do you lend people money or do you borrow it to them? Try that joke in Nebraska. Is that a grammar joke? Is that a woman up there? Who said she could talk? Anyway. Sometimes it gets ugly. That's all I'm saying. He's a good guy. We got lots of, My dad's a salesman. My father loves the sale. If you don't need something and he convinces you to purchase something, he wins. He is in a competition with no one but himself. He loves the sale. My father has sold everything, too. He sold mausoleum crypts. He sold toupees. My father has a full head of hair, and when he used to sell toupees, he would comb his hair like a toupee and then pretend to adjust it.
6: Holy mackerel. Dee Snider from Twisted Sister? Holy mackerel. What's up, dude? We're not gonna take it. Well, guess what? We don't want it. You're the best, man. Thanks for coming to the show. I love music, too, but I'm old school. I still have a record player. Anybody else? Yeah. See, you must play records once in a while. Record player's cool until your needle breaks and you have to buy a replacement needle. It's really hard to find. It looked at me like I rode up to the mall on a horse with a torch. Hear ye, hear ye. Do you guys sell cannonballs? Or needles for record players? Got a butter churn up in his bitch? You guys play the American Idol drinking game? You know how it works? When American Idol comes on, you throw your beer at the TV. You know, they shoot that show in high def. They shoot that show in high def because you have to be high in def to get through an episode. Oh, wow. Look at this. This guy right here. You're very good. I've seen you on TV, sir, on To Catch a Predator. You were on twice, if I recall, right? They let you keep the wardrobe, I see, too. That would be the best show ever. If they ever did a cross between To Catch a Predator and Are You Smarter Than a Fifth Grader? First prize, you get to keep the fifth grader. Who's not gonna watch that season finale? All right, now it's time to find out if little Timmy goes home with his parents or Abe from Brooklyn.
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7: I was on this flight, and I have the window seat, and then this kid sits down next to me, 17-year-old black kid, and it's not important for the story that he's black, except that he fell asleep on me, and if it was a white kid, I probably would have woke him up. Probably. If it was a white kid, I would have been like, dude, get off. But it was a black kid, so I was like, oh. I don't really know what the rules are on this.

0: trapped underneath someone else on my half of the plane. So I do nothing for an entire 2-hour flight until we finally land. So when he gets up out of his seat, turns to the businessman and says, "That flight went by pretty fast, don't you think, Dad?" Do you guys not realize what happened there? That's a true story. That dude looked over and saw me trapped underneath his son like James Franco in 127 hours. And then just kept reading Sky Mall like it wasn't even happening. What do you think he thought when he first saw us? Because I think he saw us and his first thought was, "Wow, this is a nice airline. Where is my white guy to sleep on? I want one too. I want a chubby looking one like my son got. He looks comfortable. I'm kind of chilly. I could use a Mexican guy to cover up with if you got one. Are they in the overhead compartments? I'll grab one myself. It's no trouble. At least let me buy one of those Asian neck pillows. I got a business meeting when we get to Chicago."
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3: When they hear Africa, that's all they think. Those are the images they see. Say, "This next comedian is from Africa." And people think a guy in leopard skin will come running on the stage. And they'll, "Kimbawe la kalawaleo.
4: Gumbidiga, zumbidiga, alpha, gumbidiga. Let me tell you monkey jokes."
3: And it's not like that, you know? It's not. I mean, I do have good monkey jokes, but that's not what I'm saying. That's not the point. Just everyone has these images of Africa. And it's not your fault as Americans. I understand that as Americans, like, you don't know much about South Africa. I've realized this in my time here. You don't know much about Africa as a whole, which is, you guys don't know much about anything, but that's not... That's not your fault. You guys are so big and America-centric, you know? And you don't get outside images. You don't see anything. In fact, in my time in America, the only thing I've seen of Africa is always those ads. Have you seen those commercials? Those UNICEF ads have you seen those? They're asking you for the money. I hate those ads. They don't even warn you that those things are coming on TV. I'm sitting there enjoying myself, watching comedy shows, and the next thing you know, you just see this horrible village. It's just dirty, and there's old, rusting buildings, and these sad black people, and I'm looking, I'm like, "Ooh, where is that? Cleveland?" And then a thing comes up, and it's like, "Africa." I'm like, "Really? Where?" And then they show you the starving people. It's always the same. They've always got the starving look. They always do the pose. They've always got that, like, "Why haven't you called?" look. One by one. And they show you these people, and there's a starving mother and a starving child, and it's horrible. And then there's a celebrity. There's always, the most important thing is a celebrity who comes out. And they speak for them. You know, "That way we'll understand." And the one I saw was Penelope Cruz. She was a celebrity. She's beautiful. Oh, and she came out, and the starving mother and child were there, and Penelope came out. She was next. Well, she wasn't next to them. It was blue screen. But she was... She wanted to be there. And she walked out. She pointed, and she was like, "This is Africa. Did you know every year more than 5 million children in Africa die of waterborne illnesses and diseases that could have been prevented? You can make a difference in this child's life. I know you're sitting at home, and like me, you're saying, 'Bapa Penelope, I'm so far. What can I do to help?' Well, I'm here to tell you, it's easier than you think." And it's a wonderful message, and she's beautiful. I'm really trying to pay attention to this, but for the life of me, I can't concentrate because I'm watching, and out of the corner of my eye, there's this fly that's just buzzing around. It's buzzing, and she's just ignoring it. And the fly is there on the eye. How does a fly sit on your eye? You see with the thing in the mouth, and I can't concentrate. How do they get the fly there every single time? Can somebody tell me this? In every single ad, the fly is there, and it's always in exactly the same place for the entire ad. I can't get a fly to sit still in my kitchen for 4 seconds, and I sneak up really slowly, but they can get the

0: fly just sit there every single time they film? I'm starting to think it's like a trick fly. It's a Hollywood fly, isn't it? One of those trained creatures from Disney. I know what those guys are capable of. I've seen Lassie. A trained fly. They probably got the fly on lockdown. They're ready. They get everybody together. They got the starving people. They're like, okay, we're ready to shoot. Where's the fly? Here, sir. Here, sir. Come on, boy. Come on, boy. Get it. And stay. Action. Did you know every year more than 5 million children are starving?
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2: But we're not here tonight to sing show tunes. We're here to remember and cherish and celebrate my last 8 years of service to you, the fine citizens of this nation, because as of what, about 7 weeks ago, I'm now George W. Bush, former President of the United States. And thank you, that's very sweet of you. That's totally unexpected. No, it's nice, yeah. And look, here's the deal. I can't deny what happened 7 weeks ago. It happened. It's the inauguration. It's the law. And I'll be honest with you, I'm a fan of the Tiger Woods guy. I like him. He seems like a smart guy. He's a great speech maker. Every time he talks, it's like Shakespeare having sex with a bottle of Cavassier, you know? His words just wash over you like hot butterscotch pudding, you know? It's just like, don't stop, you know? But tonight's about me, okay? This is my farewell, and sure, it's a bit melancholy. But with every ending, there are new beginnings, much the same way the breakup of the Beatles gave us a far superior band in Wings. Or the end of Friends gave us Joey. You just roll your eyes at me? You're right there in the second row. You just roll your eyes at me?
3: This is the third row.
2: No, I can count. It's the second row. Okay? See, in the theater, the third row is called the second row. That's how they do it. Tell you right now, you better wipe that smirk off your face, okay? I'll have you removed. It's not a big deal. You're probably from the New York Times. You from the New York Times?
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2: Are you Paul Krug?
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2: Are you Thomas J. Friedman? Are you Maureen O'Dowd?
3: No, I'm not a woman.
2: You're not a woman? No. Is that what you said? You comedian? You like a funny guy? Are you Sinbad?
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22: Next week, I'm going to have an MRI to find out whether or not I have claustrophobia. In school, they told me practice makes perfect, and they told me nobody's perfect, so then I stopped practicing. Here's some of my answers to some everyday questions. Excuse me, sir, do you know what time it is? No, I'm not from around here. Excuse me, do you know where the train station is? Probably near the tracks. Sometimes when I'm over someone's house and no one's in the kitchen, I like to write things on that to-do list they have on their refrigerator. Memorize distances to all other planets. Adopt baby, then sell on black market. You ever notice when a house burns down, the only thing left standing is the fireplace and the chimney? How's that for evidence? I bought a new camera. It's very advanced. You don't even need it. Why are the pictures square if the lens is round? I bought a new phone. The first thing I did was push redial. The phone started having a nervous breakdown. The phone was twitching like this. I don't have this information. I bought an iPod. It can either hold 5,000 songs or one telephone message from my mother. They say you're not supposed to put metal in a microwave oven. They're right. I'm missing a wall in my kitchen. Today I was talking to myself. I was very polite and cordial, but I could tell I was lying. You know, if heat rises, heaven might be hotter than hell.

0: Russell, you want to go party? I go, if I have to go party, I will, thank you. No, party, we go to nightclub, you want to go? I go, yeah, sure. Four Arab fellows whom I've never met before. Let me assist you in my own abduction. So I get in the car with these four guys, because I'm an idiot, right? I get in the car, but I get stuck in the middle seat in the back, which is even worse. Now, and I'm in the back seat, and all I hear is, and I start panicking, because I'm thinking they're arguing as to who's going to kill me. And especially in Lebanon, I don't even think they're speaking Arabic properly. All I keep hearing is Habibi. That's all I keep hearing. What do you mean, no? We're in Beirut. We're going to a place called Bomb Shelter. Why is it funny? I go, it's ironic. It's like going to India and going to a nightclub called Diarrhea. I'm like, well, all right. So we're driving, and we get to what looks like a vacant parking lot. And they go, we are here. And I go, we are where? There is nightclub. I go, no, there is empty parking lot. No, you see that guy? And I look, in the middle of the parking lot, there's a big Lebanese guy standing there like this. Go to him. And what? He will let you in. So I get out of the car, and I bolt. And as I get there, I turn on my gangster, right? Because, you know, guys, when we see another dude, especially a bouncer, we don't walk up and go, hey, how's it going? Right? You want to... So I try to be cool. I roll up and I'm like, yo, what's up? There's a nightclub around here? I don't know why I turned into a black American guy, but I did. You know what I mean? I was like, yeah, Jack, where's it at? Right? So, and he steps aside and there were stairs leading into the ground. So I run down the stairs because I figure if he's going to shoot me in the head, I want to be at the bottom of the stairs when it happens. So I run down to the bottom of the stairs and I look back up and the guy just does this. So I get to the bottom of the stairs and I take a step and there's another guy standing there. And I'm like, dude, is there a nightclub around here somewhere? And the guy steps aside and there's a door behind him. Now, usually when you're standing outside a nightclub, you can hear something. You hear something, you hear at least. I just hear crickets, little Lebanese crickets. So he opens his door and I hear. And I go inside this place. It's a bomb shelter. It's not like they took the bomb shelterness out of it. They just put speakers into it. That's all they did. That's what I love about the Arabs. They're like, you know, Habibi, we have not been bombed in a while. And we are wasting the space. Yalla, bring some speakers. Dance party.
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2: This is something I'm learning, fellas, as I go along. I'm learning now that women, all of y'all, every single woman, every single one of y'all work together. Women work together, fellas, in a way that we will never understand. Every woman has a best friend, a sister, a cousin, some gangster bitch in their life. Do you understand? Every woman has a ride or die. Don't clap. Look at y'all. Every woman got that ride or die bitch in her life. Some woman they can call, fellas, at any time. You understand? And no matter what time they call this gangs, she pick up the phone like this. What happened? What happened? Tell me what happened. No. Some bitch, I'm already dressed. Tell me what happened. Tell me. No, bitch, I'm already in my car. Where you at? Every woman has somebody like that. And my wife has someone. She has her sister. I swear to God, I don't hate one human being more than this bitch. If I could burn that bitch, I would. My wife called her on some overdramatic. It's Latinas, when their drama level go up, Latinas when go off the scale. You understand? My wife called her sister. Sandy. Sandy! Bitch, meet me outside Applebee's. Meet me outside. My sister-in-law didn't even ask which Applebee's. All I can tell you is 10 minutes later, without exaggeration.

0: 10 minutes later, I hear this bitch car coming through the park. 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Let's do this, bitch. And starts looking for the girl. Where is she? Don't hold me back. Don't hold me. You know how I get there. That's her. Come outside, bitch. Come outside. I don't care if I'm pregnant. Come outside, bitch. Come out. That's right. 8.5 months, bitch. Let's do it. You know what, bitch? Come on. Who's the baby, bitch? What's up? She moved the baby. I didn't even know that you could move the baby.
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3: I should probably find out a little bit more about you before we start. Do you guys like to party? Yeah? Sometimes when I say party, I mean eat organic Fig Newtons, watch the Discovery Health Channel, and cut out pictures from O Magazine that resonate with me. Sometimes I party pretty hard! I don't want to get political right away, but where do you guys stand on the whole dog costuming issue? Okay, how about a pug in a turn-of-the-century railroad conductor uniform?
4: All aboard!
3: Nice. Well, I heard that they do that as a special. If you bring a picture of a pug, you can get it. I have a pug. We don't need to talk about it. That's a quick impersonation of Blossom. She's not here tonight, but she's a beautiful little girl, and I know she couldn't come. She's busy and got a lot going on, and somebody's got a career. This is for all the animal lovers. This is a quick impersonation of a sea cow off the coast of Queensland. Okay. All right. Let's keep everybody happy.
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5: I do have some good news, though. I'm going to be a dad. Yeah. Now I take those classes. Most people take Lamaze method. I'm taking another class called Le Mans. Two little flags in the operating room going, "You're out of there!" And you have Jackie Stewart going, great birth time. I think it's going to be another great birth today. I've seen the placenta, it's looking good there. It's coming out now. Look at that afterbirth there, Bill. That umbilical's still on, it's at the umbilical's on. Jackie Stewart, the only man who speaks English who needs a translator. Then you have the real fun of naming the child. Some people used to name their children out of the Bible. I plan to use a TV guide. Hey, Kojak, Magnum, get in here, girls. Let's go. Actually, I think I'll name him. If it's a boy, I'll call him Christopher. Yes. Oh, there's a guy named... I bet your name's Chuck, isn't it? If it's a little girl, I'll call her Christiana. That way she could write a book called Daddy Dearest. I can't wait till the child speaks his first words. There you are going,
6: "What is it? What is it, Christopher? What are you trying to say?"
7: "Trust fund."
5: "Did mommy teach you that?" Then the first birthday party, daddy's going berserk. "All right, children, let's try our little comedy routines now. Two Jews walk into a bar."
7: "No, father, no!"
5: "Come on, rubber chickens, only rubber chickens!"
7: No, rubber chickens, I don't want to be a comedian, no!"
5: "You don't want to be a comedian? What, Ninny Ninny isn't good enough for you? Popeye isn't good enough for you?"
7: "Popeye wasn't good for anybody, who are you kidding?"
8: "I am a weary traveler of the skies. Recently I sat in between the two worst people in the world on a flight. I was in the middle seat. They were father and daughter, coincidentally. The daughter sounded like this. Daddy, daddy, daddy, daddy, daddy, daddy, daddy, daddy, daddy, can I have my laptop case? She was like 25, by the way. And the father, you ever seen a father whose family is so terrible that he's given up on talking? She's like, Daddy, I need my laptop case also. And he goes, swear to God, his response was, he did speak clearly once, though. That's when I asked if he wanted to switch seats. He said, no, no. That wasn't the really bad part. The story is about what happened when we started to take off. This is all true. As we were taking off, he reached across, and she also reached across me, and they clasped hands over me, and he started counting down from 10, and she started naming all the people in her life that she loved. Love you, Mommy. Love you, Daddy. Love you, Uncle Rick. Love you, Jeremy, which I don't know who he was, but good for him, he made the list. And what is clasping hands? That's an antiquated form of showing affection that went out in the 1950s after World War II, you know, when it was inappropriate to French kiss your wife before you went to war, so you just clasp her hands and say, take care of the little ones, Margaret. She'd say, my name isn't Margaret. You'd say, it doesn't matter, I need your strength right now. But you can't clasp hands inches from a man's nether areas. I didn't say anything, because I'm kind of a coward in real life. But I did think of two things to do. Tell me what you like better. First one is, obviously, I could have just slowly pushed upwards into their hands, and then when they're like, what are you doing? I just say, what are you doing? Trying to get me to call you daddy? Or the other one is, what could they have done? What would they have done if I just slowly put my hand over theirs? And then I just whispered under my breath, you mind if I get in on this? Dearest Prince of Darkness, Lord Satan, extinguish the non-believers on this plane. Gladly take my life in the process. Always remember, Satan, you are my daddy, daddy, daddy, daddy, daddy, daddy.
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2: Pablo Francisco.
9: Diego, yeah.
10: That's my black person voice.
9: Yeah.
10: This is my ghetto voice.
9: What's up? What's the deal? You got a problem? What's up?
10: Everybody has to have a good, scary voice. That's what I use. I call it the hood voice.
9: Yeah.
10: You gotta use it sometimes, you know? Like if you're, like, someone, like, calls you up on the phone and solicits something. You go, hello? Hello, Mr. Francisco. This is Mr. Francisco. Hi, this is John from Stewart Photography. We're having to sell an all-family portraits. Hey, what?
9: Hey, come on!
10: And hang up. The most sweatiest part. And when they call back, be that guy.
9: Hello?
10: Hello, Mr. Francisco. Is everything okay?
9: Who the hell is that?
10: No, I'm not making fun of black people. I love black people. I love black people at Subway Sandwich. That's when they turn into kings, don't they?
9: Put some cheese on that.
10: Yes, some lettuce, yeah. Put some, yeah, lettuce, please. Thank you.
11: I said thank you, yes.
10: But they don't survive at Starbucks. Black people don't survive at Starbucks.
12: Yeah, can I get a latte? Can you get a latte?
10: Let's do this one more time.
11: Black people ordered at Starbucks. Take two.
12: Let me get a frappe latte.
10: Give me one of them little cups that go. Give me one of them.
11: Take three.
10: All right. This is a big deal. Mm-hmm. Let me get an orange juice.
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15: I was just remembered another story, actually, about Best Generation. Just one more. A friend of mine She's a nursery manager. And when part of her training, she had to do lots of little placements for one day. And she went to a sort of geriatric home. And she was sitting in on this meeting. And this middle-aged woman brought in her dad. She was about 50 and he was about 85. And so she's sitting on this, like, just going, oh, God, this is incredible. And the woman said, quite sad, really. She said, this is not funny. She went, oh, this is my father. He's, he walks around naked, and we'd like him to come and live here now, because it's getting a bit of a problem, because I've got, you know, teenage children. And my daughter walked in on him earlier in the week, and he likes to fry up bacon and rub it on his genitals so the dog licks them. And this, the bloke in charge said, is this true? And he went, if she says so, if she says so. I mean, that's it, you're done, aren't you, little sweet old man? But the first thing I thought of when she told me that, I said, why did he cook it first? What sort of fussy dog is that? Just before we leave Bestiali, I do want to point out one thing. Obviously, I've never been a fan. I'm sure you never have. But there's one thing that sort of got under the radar of what's acceptable. The mermaid. Why is that okay? Why is this a... Do you know what I mean? The erotic siren beguiles men. She's half fish. That is bestiality, isn't it? Do you know what I mean? If there was a mermaid there, a lovely naked mermaid sitting on a rock, combing her hair with, like, fish bone, right? And she wanted me, and I'm walking along, she went, hi, Ricky. I went, all right. She went, love the office. I went, thanks very much. Well done on the BAFTA. Two. Get it right, Scaly, if you're trying to impress me. I'd go, okay, let's have a look. Good hair like that, pretty face, yeah, they're good. No. What the? It's a fish. It's a half. Don't get me wrong, of all the fishy type things in the sea, she's the best. I mean, the breast alone take her ahead of the turbot, the mackerel. I'm not, you know. But I'm not just going to shag her for the halibut. Sorry.
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2: But my last day ever as a dog walker was November 5th, 2008. And I was at work walking a dog, a 15-year-old greyhound, which is very old for any dog. It had a gimpy paw, it was missing an eye, and it had this bark where it'd go, rawr, rawr, rawr. It was basically an old pirate, an old sea captain, you know? That wasn't no landlubber's bark. Rawr, rawr, rawr, rawr. And we come around the corner, and I see this woman. She's about 50 feet away from me. She is walking a little, adorable little Maltese puppy, right? And she's got it on her retractable leash. It was so cute. And I see her. Here's what she does. She pulls out her phone, looks at it, gets really excited, and turns her back to start talking on the phone. But she's got the puppy had seen us already. And it comes running to play with the greyhound. And it was so adorable because it was so tiny that it actually had to fight the strength of the retractable leash. But you've dealt with those things. They're not strong. And it would fight a couple feet and then stop and then ruff, ruff, ruff, ruff, and get pulled back an inch or two and then fight a few more feet and then ruff, ruff, ruff, and then get pulled back an inch or two. And it kept doing this till finally it got nose to nose with the greyhound. It was an adorable little moment. And it was just jumping on the greyhound's face, barking in its face constantly. And the greyhound responded by murdering it dead in a matter of 60 seconds. Dead, dead, dead. That image that just popped into your head? Yep, that's what happened. Nature at its most natural. Death. Death. Dead. And I know, every time I tell this story, there's someone who wants to come up to me and tell me what I did wrong. Tell me what I should have done in that situation. Tell me how I should have handled it. Because here's the thing, let me show you exactly how you would have handled that situation. Like this. Oh my God! Oh my God! Stop it! Ah! Stop it! Because there is no college course, there is no amount of Bikram yoga, there is no improv workshop you can take that prepares you for the part of life when the dog you're walking goes all cannibal. I did everything I could to save this animal.
14: George Carlin. We use a lot of euphemisms when we talk about death, you know? People say things like, you know, I lost my father. Ah, he'll turn up. You gotta stay optimistic with people like that. Give them reason to hope. Have you checked the dumpster out back? He used to like to take a nap in there. Keep it upbeat. Now, there's something else that is said after a death, but this one involves belief, which is where I begin to have big problems. This one happens after the funeral, after the burial, back at the house. Back at the house where the family and friends and the loved ones of the deceased are having some food and drink and enjoying some warm reminiscences of the person who passed away. Sooner or later, someone is bound to say the following, especially after a few drinks. You know, I think he's up there now, smiling down at us. And I think he's pleased. Now, first of all, there is no up there for people to be smiling down from. It's poetic, it's quaint, and I guess for superstitious people it provides a little comfort. But it doesn't exist. But if it did, and if someone did somehow survive death in a non-physical form, I personally think he'd be far too busy with other celestial activities than to be standing around paradise, smiling down, on live people. What kind of an eternity is that? And why is it no one ever says, I think he's down there now, smiling up at us. Apparently, it never occurs to people that their loved ones might be in hell. Your parents could be in hell right now. Your parents in hell, your father for sure. Hell is full of dads. Full of dads. Even the ones who took you to the ball game. Just for beating you once too often.
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17: So I turn to my kids, because that's another thing. You got to entertain them. They want entertainment. And if you don't have other kids, you're in trouble. I said, half the kids are out in camp or whatever. So I go, okay, gang, here's what we're going to do. You guys pick one thing we can all do together this week. It's got to be free. And it's got to be family friendly. Okay, now, the little clever one comes back 10 minutes later. Dad, we were all listening to the radio. I live in New Jersey, and they have this place in Jersey, which I didn't really know about. She goes, Dad, there's this place right here in New Jersey. It's called Great Adventure Safari Park. And I didn't believe them. So I'm like, Great Adventures? Yeah, it's a safari, but you take your car and you drive through the zoo. And the animals are wild. It's like being on a real safari, but with your car. A little word to the wise. If you ever go to this place, bring a rental. Because, first of all the animals are waiting for you. They're like, oh, we got a visitor! We got a visitor! There's one elephant. He's missing his one of his legs are turned in. But when you get it, there's all these baboons waiting for you. Not monkeys, baboons. And literally, soon as the gate opened, the baboons are on your car trying to rip it to pieces. He's on the side view mirror working this thing for 10 minutes. And I can only go 10 miles an hour. That's the law. So they're walking alongside your car, staring at you. And they're ripping the hubcaps off and the lining on the hubcaps. And they completely engulf your car. And the kids are starting to get freaked out. Because they're in the window staring at them. And the kids are going, Dad? Dad, are we safe? I'm not going to give you false hope. I don't know.
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16: So my father is embarrassing me online. He doesn't understand how Facebook works. He's picking up on my friends. He's racist. Like, some guy with a Spanish last name wrote on my wall, he's like, I want to marry you. And my dad's like, over my dead body, Jose Cuervo. I'm like, everybody sees that. My dad's given himself a mobster name now on the internet, like, because we're Italians, and now he's like Johnny Legs. And so he's like, thinks he's all cool. Why do all Italians act like they're in the mob? It's so embarrassing. Whenever I meet my dad's friends, they'll come up to me. It's like, hey, Taj, how you doing? John Canariata, I'm friends with your dad. Listen, you ever need anything, you let me know. I work over at the elementary school. Arts and crafts. I'll hook you up. You need some Crayola, some construction paper, whatever you need. Hey, Taj, Vinny Giardini. I went to school with your father. Listen, I don't know if you ever have a little thing called gasoline, but I pump it. These guys are idiots. Like, it's so embarrassing. And they don't even want to go to Italy. Like, my dad's like, he had a chance to go to Italy. I'm like, don't you love being Italian? He's like, what do I want to go to the old country for? Yeah, I'm sorry. Why don't you just get in your air-conditioned Cadillac, put on some Frank Sinatra, drive to the mall, go to Sbarro's, get a meatball sandwich. Yeah. That is the spirit of Italy. He doesn't really talk like that, but...
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1: 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I Heart Comedy.
34: Ran into an old friend, hadn't seen each other in a while. A lot of you know him from television, movies, Paul Reiser. We hadn't seen each other in a while, so we set up dinner for a couple of weeks down the road. The 2 weeks go by, I figure give him a call, make sure everything's okay that morning. I got a sound answer machine. This is the message I leave on Reiser's machine. Dude, hi, Paul. Alan Arkin, how are you? Listen, we'd love to see you. I don't know what your schedule's like. Come by, visit. You could stay for a week, whatever works out. We'd just love to see you. Okay? I think that's it. So that night, we're out at dinner, we're having a wonderful time. At one point during the meal, I say something. I notice Paul looks at his wife and they start laughing. And I said, wait. What did I say? What's so funny? He goes, no. You just said something, reminded us we got this call on the machine this morning from Alan Arkin. Yeah. So now I'm letting Reiser just go with the story. Really? Finally, I said, hey, Putz, it was me. He was pissed. Ooh. He was furious. I said, Paul, relax. What's the big deal? He goes, no. I called him back. Well, it really wasn't my problem at that point. Until I got home from dinner that night. And I swear to you, this message was on my machine. Hi, Kevin, it's Alan. You gotta stop this now. I don't know Paul Reiser. But apparently he's sleeping over for a week.
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2: Did you see the two Scottish families on Family Fortunes?
7: It was great, it was brilliant. And I wanted the Scottish families to be dead brainy and everything, so it would be, remember Barrack Byrne, you bastard. There was two Scottish families on Family Fortunes, and I thought, oh, come on, be great and everything. The source of my national pride was somebody winning Family Fortunes. It's a nightmare.
2: Okay. Mr. McDonald, we asked 100 people, name something that flies and you're afraid of it.
7: That's an easy one, Bob.
2: Yes?
7: An eagle. An eagle! An eagle! No! An intercontinental ballistic missile, perhaps! A bee, even, maybe! But an eagle! Oh, I just thought, pop down to the shops, Mum.
34: Oh, don't go out hell walking, there's eagles out in these houses.
7: An eagle! No! And I felt for Bob. I felt for him. Because he had to do it. He had to say, you said eagle. Somebody said, piss off! An eagle.
2: And later on in the quiz, came towards Gran's question.
7: And Gran was perfectly nice. She was in the corner all decomposing and everything.
2: Okay, Gran, it's your question. You're old, so I'll let me patronise and humiliate you just a little bit. We asked 100 people, name something you associate with the colour red. Now, I swear this is true. This is real life. Name something you associate with the colour red.
7: That's an easy one, Bob.
2: Yes?
7: My red cardigan. My red cardigan! And Bob had to do it! You said, my red cardigan. Somebody said, piss off!
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8: Joan Rivers.
9: Men are so shallow. You probably like nurses. Go on, spit it out. Little tramps. Cute. Nurses are single, vicious, good-looking girls. And the men love them. You probably like them, don't you? Little short skirt, the button undone, always leaning over the operating table. Let me help. Nurses walking around the hospital with those white, sexy shoes. Squeak-o. And the men love them, sure. Did you ever see a nurse speak to a man full of sex? Hi there, semi-private. Did you ever see a nurse speak to a woman very different? Nurse, please, I beg of you, the bedpan. Here, catch. You speak of desperate women. While I was having my baby, the woman in the next room to me died. Died. Yes, while the nurse was down the hall talking to a single man. Died. That woman died. And she was a visitor. Nurse is vicious. While I was having my baby, the nurse went over to my husband and said, Joan died. Let's have a cup of coffee. They marry rich. You speak of vicious. While I was having my baby, the nurse short sheeted my bed. While I was on the delivery table, the nurse looked down at me, said, still think blondes have more fun? I couldn't believe it. Florence Nightingale was a tramp, right? Come on, you know that table 17. What did Florence Nightingale do that was so terrific? She was single and she was desperate. So she followed the army from camp to camp to camp. For this, she got a medal, right? Well, my cousin Natalie also was single, also was desperate, also followed the army from camp to camp to camp. You know what my cousin Natalie got? A year in jail and 10 shots of penicillin.
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10: People get uptight about the God of Ice. Just say the word God and the whole crowd goes quiet. I love your ego. God's a little busy to be here monitoring at a comedy club on a Saturday night. If you really think he's watching you laugh, I saw you. You're going to get to heaven. What happened? Hey, welcome to heaven. How you going? Good. How are you? I don't think there's really room for you. You may remember the 3rd of July, 2004. You laughed a little God Bless America joke that Buddy Holly told you. Maybe you should have been a little more circumspect that weekend, huh? I was devastated. Thank you. This person in front keeps going, that's funny. And I love that reaction, because it is. I second that emotion. It is funny. And unpredictable and cleverly put together. I'll write the review for you. In this critic's opinion, he was a breath of fresh air. Houston has never seemed more lively. God bless this bespectacled man from the left coast. I'm sure you were devastated as I was about Siegfried and Roy. I know Houston is a big Siegfried and Roy town, and golly, one thing that perplexed me about Siegfried and Roy from the very outset of the Siegfried and Roy phenomenon was that Siegfried and Roy's tigers are totally white, and yet Siegfried and Roy, completely orange. Surely that's not right. I believe, and there's a place inside my heart where this thought shall live for all eternity, that once upon a time, Siegfried and Roy's tigers were orange, and Siegfried and Roy were white, and that somehow they've contrived

0: And that was the first time in my life without any sarcasm I could say, what? You want a cookie or something? How many cookies you want, man? You want 7 cookies? That's way too many cookies. You're being ridiculous right now. You should get like 3 or 4 cookies and get out of my face. Don't try to take advantage of my generosity. I can save money, so instead of paying like big ATM fees, I'll go to like Walgreens, buy something small, then I'll ask for cash back. Lots of people do that, but I'm different because I'll return the item that I just bought with no problem. Like, yeah, these Reese's Pieces, I like to return these. Thank you. My receipt is still in your hand, actually. My receipt is still in your hand. Man, I wish I was a fly on the wall in that room when those people were talking. That's a saying. I wish I was a fly on the wall in that room. That saying is dumb. You wish you were a fly wide so you could be annoying and not understand what's going on at all. Because that's what flies do all day when they're trying not to get killed. They frantically avoid death and they don't understand English. That saying should be, I wish I was someone that those people trusted.
1: Sklar Brothers.
2: Is this weird that the whole Mel Gibson thing just kind of went away?
3: It just disappeared.
2: Like, it just totally off the face of the earth.
3: He melted down in front of all of us and then it just went away.
2: He showed his true color. He said the Jews are responsible for everything.
3: Dad said the Holocaust never happened.
2: And after he made that awful movie that blamed the Jews for killing Christ, it was just a terrible... So it all is out in the open now. This is how he feels. And then suddenly
3: it was just gone.
2: He felt like at the point when it happened, there was only one way he'd be able to save himself would be to make another Lethal Weapon.
3: Lethal Weapon 6?
2: He survives that.
3: Because he's Teflon.
2: Now he's just emboldened by all this. He can do anything.
3: He's going to make the giant Jew-hating summer blockbuster.
2: He's going to do it.
3: Feel-good movie of the summer. And so... We can't stop him.
2: We cannot stop the machine. However, we can beat him to the punch.
3: We can make his money on this movie.
2: Steal his thunder. And so we're going to pitch our own giant Jew-hating blockbuster summer movie. And we're going to put Mel Gibson in it.
3: Yep. He's going to be in it.
2: But we're going to pay him scale. So here's the idea. Mel Gibson plays a hot Nazi.
3: A hotzy.
2: Smoking.
3: Yep.
2: He's working at a desk job in Berlin. He falls in love with his receptionist.
3: She rebukes him.
2: She does not give it back, so he requests a transfer down to Treblinka.
3: The first night he's there,
2: someone walks into the room, knocks a ham radio into the bathtub while he's taking a bath.
3: He gets shot.
2: But he doesn't die.
3: End of act one.
2: Cue the music, James Brown, I Feel Good.
3: Okay, wow.
2: He's not dead.
3: No, he's got magical powers.
2: He can hear the inner thoughts of the Jewish women at the concentration camp.
3: That's right.
2: I'm hungry.
3: I don't believe in God anymore.
2: I hope you die in a pool of your own vomit, you Nazi bastard.
3: But he's high on the power, and in the climactic act 3, he goes back to Berlin to win back the love of the woman who once rebuked him.
2: He runs into her on the street, and he realizes at that moment why she rebuked him for all those years.
3: Secretly, she's a Jew.
2: How does he know this?
3: He reads her inner thoughts.
2: And we call the movie What Jewish Women Want.
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5: I was coming out of the grocery store the other day, and this little granola-looking kid with a clipboard stopped me, and he goes, excuse me, sir, do you have a minute to fix the environment? And I was like, wow, did you just oversell what's about to happen between the two of us? Everybody's been screwing it up for 65 million years, and you and I are going to fix it in a minute? It's just sad, you see a little 18-year-old liberal kid like that, like clearly an Obama supporter, like that kid wakes up every morning with a bowl of Yes, We Can, and it's just pathetic. Like, I think that's Obama. Obama is to hope as Obama's supporters are to false hope. Like, never in your entire life will you see a little 18-year-old Republican kid outside your supermarket with a clipboard. Like, excuse me, sir, do you have a minute to end a woman's right to choose? We have any Sarah Palin fans?

0: Palestine? That's how long I've been doing that joke. People used to respond in the affirmative when I said it. I know how she got popular, right? And started with that joke she told down in St. Paul, like, what's the difference between a hockey mom and a pit bull? Lipstick. But I told a similar joke the other night. What's the difference between my girlfriend and a bitch? Might all. Yeah, and am I beloved by Republicans everywhere? No. According to polls taken within my house, I'm insensitive to women's issues. I am excited the elections are coming back, if only for the fact that we're going to get to see more election commercials. Don't you miss them? Oh my, isn't sarcasm a dead language? Okay. They're all ridiculous, right? I saw one before the last election. I couldn't believe it. Like, a guy comes on, he goes, no one would vote to kill babies. And I was like, that seems right. Eric Paulson voted to kill babies. I was like, honey, this guy voted to kill babies. I turned back to the TV and I said, even Hitler didn't vote to kill babies. I was like, honey, even Hitler didn't kill any baby. I turned back to the TV and there was an asterisk on the bottom of the screen. And it said, Hitler did kill some babies. But only Jewish ones. Yeah, I know. Leave it to the Republicans to spread propaganda about the alleged Holocaust.
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2: Gary Goldman.
3: Oh, I've had horrible experiences with grapefruit and its juice. I remember in 10th grade, I was playing basketball, and we had a break, or maybe it was after practice. It doesn't really matter. The point is that we had a very fine soda dispenser, but it wasn't very fine juice vending machine. Do you remember very fine? It was fine. I think calling it very fine was a bit of a misnomer, a bit of false advertising there. It was fine. I wouldn't call it very fine. It was fine. But on the buttons, they used the same font and color scheme for grapefruit that they did for lemonade. And they made grapefruit at eye level, probably so they could get rid of it. Because when you're having a basketball practice and you're really tired, you just think, oh, I want lemonade. And I pushed the first one that I saw that had the corresponding color and font to it. And then, and it came down and I opened it up and my life passed before my eyes. I thought, ever drink Sprite, but you thought it was water? It was that thing times 11. It was so uncomfortable. I thought I'd been poisoned. Good thing I hadn't just brushed my teeth. I wouldn't even be here right now. That combination. How does citrus fruit and toothpaste make cyanide? How do they combine?
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4: Who at the door?
5: Who at the door?
6: Was the dinner bell singing their hit Who at the Door? And I am the Wolf Man. Definitely put the Ramalama in the ding dong. Oh! All right now, the Wolf Man gotta attend to some business, but I'll be back in five with some full moon tunes that'll make your bobby socks do loop de loos. Keep on howling, baby. Oh!
7: Hey!
6: I hear you. The Wolf Man gonna be with you in one sweet second. You keep your hands on.
7: What's up?
6: Well, howdy do and do to how, young man. What can the Wolf Man play for you tonight?
7: Actually, I'd just like to talk to you.
6: Well, you can flap your lips at me for the next 4 minutes and 30 seconds. But after that, the Wolf Man gotta howl. Oh, lay it on me, baby.
7: Look, how's it going, Wolfman?
6: Oh, the Wolfman's feeling fine. The Wolfman's toeing the line. The Wolfman's always ready to shine. Oh!
7: Great, I'm glad you're in a good mood.
6: Now, the Wolfman's wolf sense is telling him you got something on your mind.
7: Well,
6: let it out, brother. The Wolfman's got you covered.
7: Okay. I guess it's just the whole Wolfman thing. It's...
6: Whoa, whoa, you sound like you got 10 tons of trouble in a 5-ton box. So why don't you cop a squat? Tell me all about it. Cause Dr. Wolfman is in the house.
7: Okay.
6: And he's ready to give you an injection of rock and roll that will kill your soul. Oh, yeah, baby.
7: My only problem is you.
6: Is that right?
7: I mean, you're up all night screaming and howling and playing these goofy old records.
6: Now you just hold on one shoe, baby, do most. Whoa, whoa, whoa. You can say what you want to about the Wolfman, but the

0: again, or the Wolfman gonna get you.
1: Yeah, see, that's the problem. You're not the Wolfman.
0: Not the Wolfman. Listen up, baby. If I'm not the Wolfman, then James Brown ain't the hardest working man in show business.
1: Here we go.
0: That's right. I am without a doubt the Wolfman, baby. And this is the Midnight Special.
1: Wolfman Jack died about 10 years ago, so...
0: Oh, okay.
1: He did.
0: I suppose the next thing you're going to tell me is my microphone ain't plugged in.
1: That's not even a microphone. It's a can of antiperspirant.
0: Well, the Wolfman needs a little antiperspirant because there's a full moon tonight. The Wolfman going to be perspiring, conspiring, and inspiring till the cows come home and the roosters start crowing. Oh, help me, baby.
1: Look, I know it was traumatic when your boss found those gay porn pictures on your computer and fired you.
0: Hey.
1: But that was 2 years ago. You have to move on.
0: The Wolfman gotta be moving on and grooving on in 45 wolf seconds. So if you got a request, you best lay it on the Wolfman right now. If not, hit the road, Jack, and don't you come back unless you got a sample, baby.
1: Okay, I have a request. Not to call you Wolfman anymore.
0: Then what you gonna call the Wolfman, baby?
1: I wanna call you what everyone else calls their father. Dad.
0: Wow. Time's up, Buster Brown. The Wolfman is back on the air, and he's gotta start this party with the pocket watches and their new hit, Tick Tock, It's Time to Rock.
1: You know, I think Mom might come home if you just call and talk to her.
0: Wing wang and a ding dang bong dong goose. It is good to be the Wolfman.
1: All right, forget about it. I'll go downstairs and make you your stupid roast beef sandwich.
0: Now you're talking, baby. And you know the Wolfman like him eat very rare with no mayo.
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0: 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And I'm not...
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2: what about this? You go to a concert, it's my pet peeve. You go to a concert, usually a hip-hop concert, and the hype man comes out, and just to get people cheering, they start separating people into groups. Where's all my black people at? Hoodie-hoo! Where's all my Latinos? Oh, I'm there with my cousin Trevor eating cotton candy. Like, well, when's our group gonna get a shout out?
9: So sticky.
2: Stop pushing, Trevor. Just once, I wanna hear. Where's all my redheads at? Where you at, redheads? Oh my, I'm over here! Wave your freckles in the air like you don't care. I don't care. I don't care. I got freckles everywhere. What's up, girl? Even in my underwear. Down there. Don't stare. I use near so there's no hair. I'm bare like a pear, not hairy like a kiwi. Kiwis are hairy. And that gets kind of scary. Turning redder than my hair right now. What about this? You go to the concert, they act like they can't hear you. They're like, everybody make some noise. You're in your seat going, yeah! Woo! Ah! And what do they say? I can't hear you.
14: Shut up, we're right here. Woo! Oh, my throat hurts.
2: Ah! What? What? I can't hear you. Shut up, we're right. Ah! You ever fake it? You just open your mouth? It'd be different if the guy really didn't hear you, right? If the dude was deaf, then be like, I don't think he hears us, man. But that'd be a totally different show, right? The guy was deaf. Everybody makes a noise. Everybody scream.
14: But I can't hear you. This is boring.
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18: 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I'm Christian Spicer. I'm a writer, podcaster, and a huge fan of The Last of Us. 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
19: At first, they don't like each other. 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
27: I think you can tell by looking at me. I know of what I speak. I am rather down. I am fairly street. I am what one would call a hep cat. And I've noticed trends in gangsta fashion. And it's not gangster, it's gangsta. If inner city youth want to speak like Thurston Howell III, I will honor that wish. Why, hello, we are gangsters. The latest trend that I've noticed in gangsta fashion is the knit woolen ski cap. It's actually been around so long it's been ripped off by lame white kids. But for a while there, it was strictly a gang thing. And you'd see kids in L.A. walking around, 14 and 15-year-old kids. I wouldn't go near them. Big woolen ski cap pulled down over their eyes, walking around. Middle of summer. It's 98 degrees. I'm in my car naked with the air conditioning on. I'm still hot. This on the sidewalk with a wool cap and a parka. And he wonders why he's angry at the world. How about a nice pair of breathable cotton slacks? If we could get J. Crew catalogs to our inner city youth, we can break the back of this crime problem. Jobs, education, it's a question of fabric.
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0: I'll tell you something right now. I love Gabriel Iglesias, man. That dude, when I came to L.A., I lived with him for 2 years. And he made me this one deal. He goes, you know, you can live here for free as long as you buy the groceries. You saw him. That dude doesn't eat like a slice of bread. You know what I'm saying? Yeah. Like, damn, was that a whole chicken? Son of a bitch. And everything's changing. You can't be fat anymore. You know what they call it? An epidemic. Sons of bitches, man. If being fat's an epidemic, I'm infected. Look at this. It pisses me off. You know what the biggest change is? Our children, man. And we buy them video games. Don't do that. That's like crack cocaine to a kid. You ever see a kid play video games? How come they can't make them good video games like clean your room video game or do your homework video game or shut the hell up video game? How about that one? They know, right? You can't tell them anything. Hey, I know. You see what I mean? You didn't know. Yeah. They don't learn, right? 25, you don't even know what a slingshot is, do you? No. My brother shot me in the back with a ball bearing, and I heard it kind of like, where? Now you're screaming, but nothing's coming out of your mouth. Drag in the backyard. Shut up. Don't tell dad. Shut up. I'll take out the trash. I'll take it out. I swear to God. And what did you learn? Duck, bitch. You know, hey, you know when you start getting older, you start hearing noises in your body nobody else can hear. You're just talking. What's up, dude? Yeah. Man. You know what it is? It's gas. 25 years old, your gas stays in one place. Me and these old bastards. Yeah. It moves around. It's looking for a place to come out, and it finds one. Honey, yeah. Me cagué. We gotta go. That's why old people walk the way they do. Damn, let's get out of here.
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4: When I was little, I saw my father's penis by accident, and I wasn't scarred by it. I don't think it really affected me just because I was so young, you know, and so drunk. But I did, when I was in high school, I went out with my father's best friend. And that's embarrassing, you know, my father having a 14-year-old best friend. It's like the way you treat your kids, you know, the way you raise them, it informs everything they become, you know, all their hang-ups or, you know, whatever they have. You know, the point I'm trying to say is that kids need role models, you know. They need adults in their lives that they can mold their own lives after. Otherwise, they're going to grow up, you know, look at strippers, right? Strippers should be role models for little girls. If only for the fact that they wax their ass, you know, I mean... And I don't think a lot of you do either. You excluded, sir. They deserve the Purple Heart for that. The purple ass. I mean, the closest I've ever come to waxing my ass, once I got it washed and styled, but, they say, you know, strippers, you know, they end up being in porn, and, you know, it's like a gateway job to porn, and, I don't know, what are you gonna do? I'd never do it, and I could if I wanted to have been approached. Purely, you know, for political reasons, because I, you know, do not think there are enough Jewish women represented in porn. I'm a bad Jew. I'm a dirty Jew. We have fun. Can I steal you? People think Jewish women aren't sexy. That's such bull, you know? Put on a sexy negligee. Yeah, I don't.
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5: When I worked in this place, and there was three acts in the bill besides myself, there was a dance team who gave a very poor demonstration of breath control. There was a girl singer who was the worst, you know. This girl singer was so bad, after her first song, the audience asked for a glass of water. Well, one night the boss told her to stop singing while the waiters were serving. She was terrible to look at, to an ugly girl. Terrible to look at, you know? All night long, the audience kept yelling, "Up in front!" Then the other act I worked with was a rabies-infected dog act. And I didn't get along with these dogs at all. Very bitter dogs. I mean, they knocked around in show business for years. They couldn't get ahead. Very bitter dogs, you know. Bitter dogs. You know. Every night, they used to bark at my punchlines, you know. In fact, I remember one night, one of the dogs told me that Lassie was just lucky. You know, that type of dog. You know, the dog told me Lassie got ahead, but not because of her talent. You know. Years ago, Rin-Tin-Tin, you know. Certain acts I don't like because they brushed me, you know. Guys like Bing Crosby. Even though you're up there, you can always come down. Once you become a star, you can always fall right down. A typical case is John Wayne. He made cowboy pictures, became a star. Then he stopped making cowboy pictures. He remained a star. But his horse became a noble. For years now, there's nothing around for the horse. Oh, to give him a stampede here and there, that's about it, you know what I mean? I mean, one producer was nice. He remembered the horse from the old days. You know, he gave him a trot-on part. But after this trot-on part, the horse became very sick emotionally, you know. They made him carry a bad guy. And John Wayne, he isn't the nicest guy either, you know. Tells his butler, if the horse calls, I'm not in, you know.
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7: I used to be a parking attendant in Boston at Logan Airport. I parked jets. They let me go though because I kept locking the keys in them. One day I was on an 86-foot stepladder trying to get in the window with a coat hanger. I was arrested today for scalping low numbers at the deli. Sold a number 3 for $28. I was once walking through the forest alone and a tree fell right in front of me and I didn't hear it. I used to be a narrator for bad mimes. I I live in a house that's on the median strip of a highway. Very nice grassy area, I like it. The only thing I don't like about it is when I leave my driveway, I have to be going 60 miles an hour. I have a microwave fireplace. I can lay down in front of the fire for the evening in 8 minutes. Well, you can't have everything, where would you put it? If sometimes you can't hear me, it's because sometimes I'm in parentheses. Are there any questions? About 4 years ago, it was yesterday. Went to the hardware store, I bought some used paint. It was in the shape of a house. I also bought some batteries, but they weren't included. So I had to buy them again. I had trouble going home from there because I had parked my car in a tow-away zone. When I came back, the entire area was gone. One time the police stopped me for speeding and they said, "Oh, you know the speed limit is 55 miles an hour." I said, "Yeah, I know, but I wasn't going to be out that long."
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6: I've been doing Jaeger a lot, so. I'm calming down. I'm drinking water. I'm trying to hydrate from last night. I'm telling you, man, if my liver gets any more black and bloated, Angelina Jolie is going to try to adopt it. You guys still drink and drive? Good for you, I'm telling you. I'm telling you, that's making a comeback. It really is. Let me tell you something. I never stopped. I've been doing it 17 years. You haven't got caught once? That's what I do. And they try to scare you with the little slogans. They just put a sign up in my town. It says, "You drink, you drive, you lose." Not true. If I drink and drive and I get home, I've won, okay? All right? There is no loss there whatsoever. Even if I drink and I drive and I hit somebody and I get away with it, I still won. You know what I'm saying? I got a friend that's got a power washer. He'll get the blood out of my grill. Hey, he shouldn't be walking at 3 a.m. That's my time on the road. That's all I'm saying. That's all I'm saying. Get a car, dude. You know what? I'm just pissed off because our parents are allowed to drink and drive. We're not allowed to. You know what I mean? Like, what changed? It's still a car. It's still alcohol. Why can't we do it? They were allowed to. That's not fair. It's really not. Man, I remember when I was like 10 years old, my father driving to a baseball game. He's in the front. He's guzzling a 12-pack. He's throwing the empties at me in the back seat. Yeah, I remember one time the radiator sprung a leak. He got out right on the highway, poured two beers in the radiator. He put the cap on and we made the game. Yeah, and the only thing he said is, "Son, don't ever waste beer. Always keep water in a trunk." I'm like, "Okay, Dad." There was no fat soccer mom in a minivan driving by. "I'm going to call the cop. Somebody's drinking." If you got a minivan, stay home. That's all I'm trying to say. All right? Seriously. I've had enough.
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8: Frank Caliendo.
9: I was watching the credits of Scooby-Doo the other day because I have that kind of time. The voice of Scooby is done by a guy named Don Messick. Anybody who know who did the voice of Shaggy? Casey Kasem, yes. He's also the voice of Robin and Batman and Robin on the Super Friends. Do you remember the Super Friends with the greatest announcer of all time? That guy who come on and go, "Meanwhile, back at the Hall of Justice, Aquaman prepares a peanut butter and jelly sandwich because he can't do crap." Using his telepathic powers, Aquaman summons a can of sardines. That eel would come in with some star-kissed. I wish I had that announcer in my life, because if a joke didn't work like that eel thing I just did, nobody laughed like you guys didn't right there. That guy could come in and go, "Meanwhile, somewhere in another joke, John Madden is still talking." And there were little people there, and they were making toys and putting one foot in front of the other, and Burgermeister Meisterburger had a yo-yo, and the Winter Warlock was there. I mean, the Winter Warlock could freeze you with a look. Just like Brett Favre could freeze you with a look, that's $200. And that's why they call it Christmas. "Meanwhile, back in the joke we started a couple of minutes ago,
2: That guy wasn't even the original voice of the Super Friends. You go back to the old ones with Wendy, Marvin, and the Wonder Dog. Not the ones with Zan, Jane, and Gleek. Gleek, of course, that little blue monkey that went,
8: here's a guy who's got a Gleek impression. This is getting weird. Would you like a piece of pie?
10: You bet I would.
2: Am I going too fast for some of you? I feel like there's some people that are with me, but there's some people way behind, like, President Bush doesn't look under the sun. What'd he say after that? Oh, I could give tea crap, but the stuff he said about Clinton was right on the money. That fella's the Pinocchio of politics.
8: Meanwhile, back in the joke we started 3 minutes ago.
2: You can tell Casey Kasem played Robin on that show, because Batman and Robin would come in on the crime scene. Batman's like, who could have done this? There's Robin.
10: Look, Batman, there's a letter from the Riddler. And he writes, dear Batman and Robin, it's been a long time since I last saw either one of you. But while I was in prison, I came up with the most diabolical plot of all time. A plot to take over Gotham City and the rest of the world. But I needed a partner, Batman, because I'm the Riddler. I can't tell you who that partner is. But the answer lies in a song from 1974.
2: Holy Midnight Tokers, Batman, it's the Joker. It's a long way to go for a Steve Miller Band joke, but here's a guy who does it.
3: I Heart Comedy.
11: I miss wrestling, though, as a sport, because it's a great sport, but it's not a lifetime sport. It's not like basketball or tennis or soccer, right? I can't show up at the park and get in a pickup game. You know what I mean? Yeah. It doesn't work, right? Can you imagine that? Just strolling through the park, I run up on you. Hey, man, you want to wrestle? Huh? No? Sorry. You have a lovely family. You guys have a great day. So, hey, Annie, you want to wrestle? No? Kind of, so I'll start on bottom. That was creepy. I'm sorry. Once you're out of the organized wrestling scene, it's over. I do think working out's the best way to look good and feel good. But you can also just drink a bunch. Then you feel like you look good. Yeah. That works too. I guess we know what gym you guys go to. Enjoy yourselves, though. Drink it up. Have a good time. I like to drink a little bit in moderation. I think it's weird to mix alcohol, though. Just, I don't know if it's me personally, but I kind of feel like every different alcohol that I drink affects my personality in different ways. That's why I think it's weird to mix alcohol. I don't really do cocktails. Like, I think the Bloody Mary is like one of the weirdest drinks ever, you know? Because it's like, I want to get wasted, but I kind of feel like a salad. My friend tried to explain it to me. He goes, dude, the Bloody Mary is a breakfast drink. I was like, that makes a lot of sense because you're an alcoholic. You shouldn't be drinking at breakfast. I don't know if that's a good idea. But cocktails are usually a little bit more expensive, too. I was at this bar in Hollywood a couple weeks ago. I got a drink. I don't even know what was in it. The bartender's like, that'll be $14. I said, there better be 3 gallons of gas in there. That is pricey. I'm a beer guy usually when I do drink. I like beer. When I was living in Boston, my favorite beer out there was a beer called Harpoon IPA. Yeah, great beer. I liked it so much, I actually sent him a slogan idea. 6 harpoons, we guarantee you bring home a whale. And that's actually nothing against big women. I literally got drunk and went whaling. That's way illegal. You can't do that. I don't even have a fishing license. We were in international waters. We almost capsized our boat. Don't recommend it. I do like to drink wine, too. Now I'm living in California. They take wine, like, really serious down there, right? I was actually at a communion recently. This woman next to me is like, oh, my God, this wine is so good. You know what kind of wine this is? I was like, the blood of Christ. She's like, this is awesome. You know what the vintage is? What year is this? I was like, 0. It's really good.
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12: Wanda Sykes.
13: First black president, man. Got problems all over the place, huh? All kind of problems. You know, like criticizing him about their choice of dog. What kind of dog are they going to get? And then, you know, SPCA got on him about, oh, how come he didn't get a shelter dog? How come the president didn't get a rescue dog? He should have gotten a rescue dog. I'm like, the man has to rescue a country that's been abused by its previous owner. Let him have a fresh start with a dog. Damn. And then, you know, then there were problems that, like, out of nowhere. Not just your normal problems, you know, like you know, the economy and the two wars that are going on. No, then he started getting all these extra problems, like swine flu and pirates? What, the pirates? Really? Pirates? Where did pirates come from? I bet you he thought Rahm Emanuel was punking him when he came in there with that. Mr. President, one of our vessels has been taken by pirates. That's a good one, Rahm. Get out of here. Pirates. I was so pissed when I saw that. I'm like, pirates. And then when I looked at them, I was like, these aren't pirates. They look like a bunch of carjackers on water. Oh, well, they had machine guns. What, have you seen how big these cargo ships are? They're enormous. They had machine guns. The only way a gun can hurt you when you're on that ship is if you stick your stupid head off the side and look down at the pirates. And who are these captains allowing these little kids to take their big ass boat? I wonder if I'm the captain, say, Captain, there's some pirates. Yeah, there's some pirates down there. Yeah, I just caught a bullet. Look, see? You're the captain. All you gotta do is take that wheel and do one of these. Oh, yeah, they're gone. You know, the one that we caught, we should make an example out of him. Yeah, they should chop his leg off and stick a broom handle up there, put a hook on his hand, stick a parrot on his shoulder, slap an eye patch on him, and kick his ass back to Somalia. That's a pirate.
12: Jokey time, people. You ever been to the comedy club before? Make some noise if you ever been to a comedy club before. Make some noise, yeah? All right. So you know how it works, right? The comedy club. Always have a 2-drink minimum in the comedy club. They force you to drink because they're very insecure that the show's gonna suck. Can you imagine another business getting away with that? You go to a restaurant, they're like, come on in, food's great here. Before you eat it, you have to smoke some weed. We just serve Hot Pockets up in this bitch, but... They gotta get you guys drunk, man. Because this is a tough job. We are public speaking up here. They say public speaking is the number one psychological fear. The number one human fear, public speaking. Because apparently people have never heard of guns. Or bears, or the shower scene in Shawshank Redemption, or walking in on your parents, getting it on. That was scary, as I remember. I don't understand that. How could public speaking be the biggest fear? I can understand if I was up here having my bar mitzvah in Iran, that might be an unnerving experience. But this is the number one fear. I do it for a living, man. I just walk up to firefighters. Really? Burning buildings? You don't know what I'm dealing with.
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7: The older I get, the more my patience fuses about that long. And I just, it's weird for me because I've decided now that there's things in my life that I'm just not going to do anymore. And if you want to get on this bandwagon, I got seats for everybody. Number one, I am not going to use those dang self-checkout things at the grocery store. Do they got those here? Yeah. And they never work, and there's nobody there to help you. So here's our new policy. You scan a grocery item more than three times and it don't ring up, it's free. That's right. That'll get Bobby the bag boy over there to help you out. Tell you something else I'm not going to do. I'm not going to talk to these dang voice menus that businesses are having now. You know, hire a dang person. You know, I called, I won't say the name, but it was a TV company, and it's not indirect. And this is how the conversation, I mean, I ended up screaming at a machine. This is how the conversation went. I called the number, and this voice goes, "Hi, thanks for calling TV. You're a valued customer. Let's get started. If you have a problem, just say what the problem is. For example, if you need service, just say service." My screen's snowy. "I heard installation, is that correct?" "No, my screen is snowy." "I heard you'd like to order a movie, is that correct?" "No!" My wife walks in and goes, "Who are you yelling at?" I go, "A machine, and it won't listen." And then I started thinking, thank God 911 doesn't work that way. Can you imagine that? "Hi, thanks for calling 911. You're a valued customer. Let's get started. If you have an emergency, just say what the emergency is. For example, if you've been shot, say shot." My house is on fire." "I heard stabbed. Have you been stabbed?"
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8: There's three kinds of crazy people in Los Angeles. There's the people who want to suck the normal off you. I don't know if it keeps them skinny or kills cellulite or what. But when I first moved to Los Angeles, the first time I ever did stand-up, this couple came up to me after the show. Man, woman, heterosexual couple comes up to me and says, "You're really funny. We want to have sex with you." No. First of all, I'm really funny. They want to have sex with me. Like, in the middle of sex, I'm like, "So this horse walks into a barn. Why the long face? Can't tell half a joke." Now, here's something you don't need to know. I can't have sex with lots of people. One guy, having a good time. That's the project. That's the deal. That's the task. If I were to have sex with lots of people, I have low self-esteem. I'd spend the entire night going, "Are you having fun? Are you having fun? What's happening back here? How's it going? Can I get you something? A little coffee, some sheet cake?" And people having sex, let there be snacks. Now, but the truly crazy people are the people who want to rain on your parade because you like L.A. Like, I like it, and I get to see famous people sometimes, and it's exciting. A friend of mine came to visit, and she got off the plane from Savannah, Georgia, and she goes, "I need to see famous people." And I was like, "I do not know where they are kept." And she pulls out an Us magazine and goes, "I do." And literally, we drive around for like 5 hours until we pull up to a restaurant, and Orlando Bloom walks out and gets into his car and drives off. And she hits me and goes, "Don't follow him. Okay, crazy lady, I won't follow him. What are we gonna do, lure him into the car with some Snickers bars? Finish raising him? What the hell? But I saw Keanu Reeves, age appropriate, drinking at 11:30 a.m. Pass it on. Okay, so I see Keanu Reeves, he's all handsome, and I tell a friend of mine that I have seen him, and she goes, yeah, he's cute, but did you know that he's gay? And I was like, I did not know that. You know what I do know is never going to be an issue. We are not going to date. I don't even think he's the brightest bulb on the tree, quite honestly. I wouldn't kick him out of bed if he wanted to discuss philosophy. Though I might say, shh.
5: 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You've come to the right place. 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
6: You do this at the department store. Go to the handkerchief counter. There's a lovely lady over there. And you say to her, do you have any monogrammed handkerchiefs? And she says, yes, what initial would you like? And you say, oh, I don't know, I hadn't even thought of it, really. I don't know, give me an R or an L, two P's, a Q. Hey, whatever's not moving, let me have it. You make that lady's life. Not just her day, for Thanksgiving, generations to come, she'll be sitting there saying, did I tell you about the weirdo that came in? You'll be famous forever, man. You can make a person's life, all right? I'll tell you something I'm going to do. This is a real mental hot foot. What I want to do is I want to have my car rigged up so that I have a white cane with a red tip on each of the fenders. And I'm going to put on dark sunglasses and drive very rigidly.
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9: Why is marijuana against the law? It grows naturally upon our planet. Doesn't the idea of making nature against the law seem to you a bit paranoid? You know what I mean? It's nature. How do you make nature against the law? Grows everywhere, serves 1,000 different functions, all of them positive. To make marijuana against law is like saying God made a mistake. You know what I mean? It's like God on the seventh day looked down at his creation. There it is, my creation, perfect and holy in all ways. Now I can rest. Oh my me. I left pot everywhere. I should never have smoked that joint on the third day. That was the day I created possums. Still gives me a chuckle. If I leave pot everywhere, that's going to give humans the impression they're supposed to use it. Now I have to create Republicans. And God wept. I believe it's the next verse. You know what I mean? I believe that God left certain drugs growing naturally upon our planet to help speed up and facilitate our evolution. Okay, not the most popular idea ever expressed. Either that or you're real high and agreeing with me in the only way you can right now. I forgot the code. Is it two blinks yes, one blink no? Not all drugs are good now. Okay, some of them are great. Just gotta know your way around them, so.
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10: I was in the Philippines, too, and it's gonna sound like I'm making this up, but I'm not. Every word of this is a true story. I went to the Philippines, two of my best friends in the whole world, they wanted to come over and hang out with me, right? So they want to show up while I'm there. I pick them up at the airport. As soon as they get off the plane, they're like, we want to meet chicks. It's like, whatever. I had a girlfriend. She's now my fiance. So I'm a wingman, right? Wingmanning in the Philippines, though, it doesn't work. There's a language barrier, right? I didn't know that. We go to this bar. These three girls come over to talk to us, right? I'm taking the one to talk to her. This is verbatim the wingmanning. I go, what do you like to do? I like to swim. Whoa. Really intense. Okay, swim is great. You do a lot of swim. I swim very much. I'm just like exchanging facts with an angry Asian robot. That's all that's happening. So I really want to go. I look over. My two friends are making out with their two girls. I'm like, sweet, my job is done. And I go back to the house that we rented. Well, 2 hours later,

0: That's what our generation has to show for itself. No Great Depressions, no Cold Wars, no Vietnams. We got angry midgets to contend with. That's how bad it is for us. Everybody's angry. They got nothing to be angry at, so they're angry about nothing. Saw a bumper sticker. It said, stupid people shouldn't breed. Is that the solution? Yeah, clap it up, girly. Because you know why? I'm pretty stupid. And I shouldn't breed. My dad is completely stupid. My mother's half idiot. And I'm tired of this hate being thrown at my people. You want to get rid of the stupid people? Fine. We won't breed. There'll be none of us left. All the fast food will be self-serve. But other than that, you'll get by okay. But let me ask you something. Who's next? Where does it end? Is that the way you want to live again? I don't think so. I say end the hate.
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2: Before we get started, who's seen me before? Who's never seen me before? You sound happier. I'm not entirely sure this is working. I had trouble getting out tonight. I had to organize a babysitter. I don't have children. I just found they're a lot cheaper than escorts. She's 17. There's nothing she won't do for £50. It's all half a joke, that, isn't it? Because it's quite funny, but also true. When I'm away from home, I sometimes get lovesick. Well, they call it chlamydia. I spend a lot of my time away from home because this is my job. I travel around the country telling jokes to people. I love it. But I spend a lot of my time away staying in hotels because I have to travel. I was in a hotel a couple of weeks ago, walked into the hotel room. As I walked in there, just on the TV it said, the adult channel is disabled. I thought, that's a bit specialist. I'm joking. I was gutted, no spaz porn. Do you ever hear anything so dumb it's almost brilliant? So stupid it takes you a moment to work out what just happened. I'll give you an example. I was on a bus, I heard this girl get on the bus, walk up to the driver and go, can I get a return? And the driver went, where to? And she went, back here. It took me like an extra beat to, what's going on? Oh, she's an idiot. Case closed. The first few weeks of joining Weight Watchers, you're just finding your feet.
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4: You know, I battle with things. Many of you know that. I think I'm a good person. I say that to myself frequently. Do you ever say that to yourself? Like in your mind, like, I think I'm a good person. That never just happens spontaneously. Yeah, it's always followed by the thought of, you know, what did you do? What did you do? Why is there a woman crying again? But we all think we're good people, even though I don't do much. I spend a lot of time in my head. I don't know if I'm doing things that are good necessarily, but there's, because I clearly have a life where, you know, my behavior is not always tremendous, but I guess that's no different than anybody else. But I think I'm a good person. It's almost like saying, well, in my head, you know, I got a 24-hour round-the-clock soup kitchen. It's open. Right now, it's open. Hold on, I gotta wheel Dennis over to his table. He's a vet. Okay, I'll get you another roll. I'll get you, don't yell at me, I'm your friend. I get it, the Gulf, I get it. I'll get you a roll, Dennis. I'm not doing this every day. Spend a lot of time in my head. I was recently, you know, walking in my house. I have a very small house, a two-bedroom house with the garage out back. Small house, no one's in the house but me. I'm walking down the hallway from my dining room to my bedroom. Small house, alone. Short hallway, out loud in the hallway, I said, you're ridiculous. No one in the house. 2 seconds later, I said, but you're no dummy. No one there. I stopped short of fist bumping the air.

0: because that would just be crazy. I have long conversations with my cats. I ask them questions they couldn't possibly answer. They can't answer any questions. They're cats. It doesn't stop me from engaging them. I've had moments with Monkey, who's sitting in his place on the table, and I've looked him in the eye and said, I don't know what to do. Should I break up with her? I don't know what to do. And Monkey just sits there like a cat. And I say, what does that even mean? And wait, Fonda on my stomach, making muffins, doing that cat thing. It's cute, right? It's cute. It's what you want cats to do. In that moment, I said, are you saying I'm fat? And threw the cat off of me.
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24: We just got back not too long ago from our honeymoon. We went on a cruise to Santorini, Greece. And the cruise was fine. We fought the whole time. And that wasn't even our biggest point of contention. It was that she wanted me to hang out by the swimming pool all day long. Every day. Now, normally I would have done it. I'd have just laid there in a lounge chair and read a book just to shut her up, because at this point I'm out of diamonds. But I didn't want to hang out by the swimming pool all day long every day, because there was a fan of mine out there, bless his heart, and this guy wanted to talk to me all day long. Yak, yak, yak, yak, yak, yak, yak, yak, yak, yak, yak, yak, yak, yak, yak, yak. This guy told me his entire life story against my will. This guy raped my ear. This guy forcefully shoved unwanted information into my ear hole. No means no. This guy's telling me stories somebody else told him about somebody they know. I'm third generation, don't give a. And I felt bad for the guy, man. His story was that his wife left him and started sleeping with all his buddies. But I don't know what I'm supposed to say. Well, I wish I knew you better. Well, that wasn't even the guy's worst quality. This guy was amazing. This guy was about 60 years old. He was in great shape. He was a marathon runner. And he was a little guy, about 5'5", 5'6", 130 pounds maybe. And he had a great big nose and huge hands and this little bitty bathing suit with what looked like a squirrel living in it. And he wouldn't just talk to me either. He would lean this thing into me and bob it around a little bit. I guess to make sure I noticed him, right? But there's people on the other side of the swimming pool going, I wonder what he feeds it. Well, we make it to Santorini. Now, Santorini, Greece is a little bitty, tiny island, and it's the partial rim of an ancient volcano. And for 2,000 years, folks, the only way to get to the top of the rim on the port side of the island was to take a donkey 800 feet up these switchbacks. Takes forever. Well, after a little while, we start to get the hang of it, right? We make our way down the gentle sloping other side of Santorini, right? And you get down there, and it's just these knocked out beaches and bars and restaurants. It's the promised land. My promise. And we make up from our little tiff, and we start walking down the beach hand in hand, and it turns out that part of the beach is a nude beach. Guess who's there? Squirrel Man. And he has got what looks like an anaconda laying in his lap. First time I saw it, I said, that thing must have ate the squirrel. And he's not even laying flat on his back. He's leaning towards the people that are walking towards him. And I didn't begrudge him a bit, because if it would have been mine, I would have been holding a picture frame around it. You can take the donkey to the top of the rim, or you can ride this. It is the same prize.
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0: But I get after stuff, you know, like Bob's Big Boy after his burger, right? You guys know Bob? Bob's Big Boy? He's got a checkered. Yeah, well, it's not an advertisement, but if you know him, great, thank you. I'm bringing him up because I read an article that Bob's Big Boy was real. When Bob, the original Bob, had his burger shack, there was a little boy that would come in who had a pompadour and was fat and had an old pair of overalls. And he would sweep up at the end of the night in exchange for a sack of hamburgers. I read that article and I cried like I haven't cried since I saw old Yeller get shot. Holy crap, that is adorable. He swept, and you know he was like a German immigrant. This had to be like the 40s. I come and sweep up for the burgers now, yeah? Oh, big boy. And the article said they gave him a sack of hamburgers. That's back when, like, hamburgers were looked at as the nutritional equivalent of apples now. Have a sack of burgers. It's good for your heart. Why is he such a big boy?
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2: Doug Benson.
3: Hang on a second. I believe I'm getting a text. I have it set on vibrate because I'm a professional. Just look at it and continue. It might have been a booty call text. It might have been a booty text. Yeah, I don't want to miss that. They happen too rarely. Or it could have been a weedy text. Somebody texted me about weed. Or the holy grail of all texts. Yeah, the one that I've never received. The booty weedy text. Yeah. If I got a text that said that, I wouldn't even go over there. I would just kill myself. Because just the idea of it is better than anything that's ever something weird would happen when I got there and it would ruin it, you know, just oh, I got the booty weedy text, boom. I feel good. That whole routine I came up with as an excuse to look at my phone because I don't wear a watch and I wanted to know what time it is. So I just look at it and do a whole lie about looking at text. There's no text at all in there. Just a picture of a roller coaster. Yeah, roller coasters are my lady. I love roller coasters. What was that? And can you do it again louder so we can get it on the recording? Because I don't think that was loud enough. It was very faint, but it sounded like you went... Did you get a sudden chill? Is that what happened? You having a Cosmo Kramer spaz off in the corner?
2: Steve Martin.
4: Also, I handle all my own personal finances, and I'm happy to say I recently purchased my own form of private transportation, which we landed out here at the airport this morning. It's not easy landing a station wagon out here at the airport. But actually, part of the money taken in here tonight will be going to charity. I never announce this ahead of time because that always sounds like a phony deal, but I do a lot of work with unwed mothers. And just helping them get their start. Now, come on. Actually, I love animals. And there's something going on in Mexico right now. Some people think it's a sport. I happen to think it's cruelty to animals. I'm talking about, of course, cat juggling. They take the little kitties, 10, 12 weeks old, and they juggle them for money. La cucaracha, la cucaracha. Of course, the poor little kittens are going, meow, meow. And there's something going on in Kansas right now that makes me sick. They take little laboratory mice, never hurt anybody, take them out to Hollywood and tell them they're going to be in pictures. Uh-oh, I'm getting happy feet!
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5: But yeah, Barack Obama, I mean, everybody's blaming him because of the economy. And I'm telling you, this country would not be in this position if Wesley Snipes had paid his taxes. You got to put the blame where the blame belongs. I love politicians. They're so creepy. They're just such liars, you know? They'll tell you anything. I like the ads, the commercials. They show them hunting, you know, like pheasants and rabbits with a rifle. As if they think we're going to watch that commercial, see them shooting, and think, oh, well, they're good protectors of our country if ever we go to war. But seriously, when was the last time we went to war with pheasants or rabbits? You know, it doesn't happen. You don't know who's telling the truth. If you want the truth, ask a child. And then punish them. Because you don't get ahead in this world by being honest. That's not what you do. I think comics are good liars. They're good BS artists. And I'm speaking for myself here, too. You know, I remember when I was about 17 years old, I wanted a guitar. And I didn't have the money for it. But I saw that Dunkin' Donuts was hiring a donut maker. They needed a donut maker. I've never made a donut in my life. But I wanted to get this guitar. So I figured I'd work there for a couple of weeks. And then I'd quit. Get my guitar, because I'm not going to work at Dunkin' Donuts the rest of my life. So I had an interview with a manager, and he really liked me. And then at the end of the interview, he said, now, you're not just going to quit after a couple of weeks, are you? I said, no, this is what I want to do. And then I quit a couple of weeks later. I didn't get the money for the guitar, though. Seriously, I don't want to get sick. It's not going to happen. I've not gotten a flu shot yet. You guys gotten flu shots? Yeah, yes, no, no, yes. It seems like everybody's giving out flu shots. You know, the guy at CVS gives them out, I guess at Target, everywhere. My mechanics give them out after every oil change. Am I the only guy that doesn't know how to give a flu shot? Are these ex-junkies that are giving flu shots? Are they putting the belt around you before they do it? That's not a good sign right there. I'm afraid of needles, to be honest with you. I don't like the needles. That's why I don't have tattoos. Oh, I'd have tattoos if I didn't mind needles. I'd get a couple tattoos, a couple tats, as they call it, tats. Maybe I get a tramp stamp. Sure, why not? I'd be the first guy to get a tramp stamp. Guys don't get tramp stamps, do they? I wouldn't get a butterfly, though. I would probably get like maybe some extra belt loops back here, you know, just something practical. But here's the thing. If you're a 21-year-old girl and you want a tramp stamp, don't get it down here in your lower back. Get it behind your neck here, because eventually your skin is going to sag all the way down to here. You'll see. Because if you get it here from the get-go, very soon it's going to become a taint stamp. And in that case, you should get it back, because it's going to be hanging upside down right here. You heard me. I'm trying to help you out. I'm only trying to help you out.
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7: I like meat, I do. But you know who seems to be really obsessed with meat? Are vegetarians. You know, for people that don't like meat, they seem to eat a lot of vegetables that are mashed up and shaped to look like meat.
8: I find meat repulsive. I'll have a veggie burger with fake bacon, and can you serve it to me dressed like a cow? I don't like meat. I just like to call meat late at night and hang out. Let's drive by meat's house. Does meat ever ask about me? I don't care. I ain't missing you at all. Missing you.
7: Never see that the other way. I will have the steak, and can you make it taste like tofu? My wife refuses to eat meat because she feels it's cruel to animals, which, interestingly enough, is the same reason why I don't eat vegetables. I'm a vegetable rights activist. Except for the potato, they can't feel anything. I do love animals. I've never looked at a cow and thought, I want to eat that. But once that cow is slaughtered, drained of all its blood, chopped up, and put on a grill, I get hungry. Cow. Definitely helps if it doesn't look like an animal. This ham sandwich doesn't look like a pig to me. But ribs, you know, there's no getting around ribs. Because they're ribs. It's amazing how casually we order. Yeah, I will have the baby back ribs. And can you wheel that out in a stroller? I'm going to start with the baby chicken legs. I'm going to have an all baby meal.
8: Hey, buddy, I used to be a baby.
7: How do you eat ribs without looking like a caveman anyway?
18: Excuse me while I tear the flesh from this bone. I need the energy for when I club you later on.
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26: Ladies, have you noticed that the way guys hit on us is specific to their ethnicity? Have you noticed that? Like the black guy, he has to describe you when he hits on you. You know what I mean? He's like, hey, blue shirt, how you doing, blue shirt? Ponytail, what's up, ponytail? What's up, one leg? How you doing, one leg? Come hop over here, one leg. We all know the Mexican guy. He'll just call at you like you're an animal. Ch-ch. I hate that. Every time a Mexican guy blows a kiss at me, I'm like, stop it. One of my cousins tried to hit on this white girl one time. She thought he was looking for his dog, so she tried to help him out. Sorry, I didn't see which way he went. Oh, you were talking to me? Oh my God, Carol, he was talking to me. Hi. Hola. And the white guy does it too. The white guy hits on you too, but you never actually see the white guy that's hitting on you because he always sends over a friend to do it. You always get this one random white guy that's like, hey, I got a buddy over there. Says you're pretty hot. Or a caliente. Easy there, white guy. Watch your mouth. You don't even know what you're saying. And every now and then, I get hit on by a lesbian. Because apparently, I give off the lesbian vibe. I think I'm a gay walk. Or maybe it's just my gay ponytail. I don't know what.
1: All comedy, all the time. I Heart Comedy.
6: That's how this is annoying people. You can't stop. I was talking to this girl in Los Angeles, comedian. Her name is Damian Merlina. She's so annoying. She's the worst. We never have anything to talk about. She's not even that annoying. We just have nothing in common. So when we talk, I'm just like, you're killing me. She's so annoying. Also, she has one arm. But, it's got nothing to do with the story. I'm only telling you because if you ever saw her, you'd be like, wait, I don't know, is that her or not? Because he didn't mention the part about the one arm, so maybe it's not her. That's the only reason I'm telling you. It's not why she's annoying, if that's what you think. I knew her when she had two arms. She was just as annoying then. The only thing that changed, one day her arm to annoyance ratio just shot up. That was the only difference. And she was yapping about something I couldn't care less about. And I'm doing the look around at all my friends. And she smelled. She stuck. She had that fat smell. You know the fat smell? Ugh. It's not every fat person has it, but it's like one out of 12 fat people. They're fat in a certain way. So that when they're showering, they can't reach under. To wash under the belly fold, like you just can't get under there for whatever reason. I'm sure the one arm didn't help. So what'll happen is sometimes an immigrant will just crawl up in there and he'll just die. He'll die of heat exhaustion or loneliness or starvation. I haven't read all the papers, but he dies. And then when you're talking to them, you're like, how? There's no God, clearly. How do you smell that way? It's cool out. How do you smell this bad?
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11: 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We'll be back to our feature Benson Fong, Anime Wong, Peter Chong, and Menasha Skulnik and Dr. Kildare Lance Zahicki in just a minute. But first, friends, do you write poetry? You want to be a top songwriter? 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Well, right now, the famous music company of Rodgers and Hammerstein, operators you know by Phil Rodgers and Itzy Hammerstein, in the Music Center of the United States, East Cincinnati, Ohio, will have your lyrics set to music by an actual music person with sideburns. That's right, friends. We will publish your song on music paper. That's right, friends. Phil Rodgers and Itzy Hammerstein guarantee to score your song, publish it, and show it to a person in a band. And all, friends, for only $50. That's right. Where else can you get a score like that for $50? 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Remember, send your $50. Remember the 50 and your poem to Song City, Route 12, Augusta, Georgia. 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Or just a title or a few words or any six letters, an Arabic numeral. We don't care. Send it to Melody Mart, Box 4, Enskenaba, Michigan. And now, back to our great big flick. Ed Platt, Earl Flat, Jack Spratt, Fats Domino, and Mervyn LeRoy, and How to Lose a Chinese Fortune, or Charlie Chan Drops His Cookies. We'll be back. Moment to our big flick. Lauren Bacall, Thurston Hall, Mary Small, and Franklin Pangborn, and Annette Funicello goes 8mm. But right now, friends, a word first from Shift City. The transmission specialist. There's our girl right now. Yes, friends, come on into Shift City. No more slow starting. We'll clean your points. Charge. We'll charge your battery. We'll give you a ring job. Lube your joints. And if you like our work, then bring in your car. Okay, now, to reach Shift City, you take the Hollywood Freeway to the Pismo Beach cutoff right here. Turn left at Orange Drive and look for the big neon manifold gasket. And now, back to our great big flick, Eddie Foy, Myrna Loy, Clyde McCoy, Troy Donahue, and Mae Bush in a documentary, Joyce Brothers Finally Gets Hers. What a film. That's all for now. Goodbye out there, friends.
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13: All right. Sometimes before I walk on stage, my girlfriend may say, have a good show, break a leg. This is what she said to me a few weeks ago, right before I walked on stage. She goes, hey, you ever worry about getting shot when you're out there? Like, what the hell is wrong with you? She followed it with, you should move around more. You should go back to reading your vampire books.
7: I should move around more? As if a sniper would get frustrated. Like, I can't keep up. He lives.
13: You ever scratch your girl from the hangnail and pretend you're Wolverine? She's like, knock it off. And I'm like, you made me like this. Then you run into the woods, you're naked, you gotta figure things out. Where'd you come from? Why are you wearing dog tags? Did I serve? A lot of times people complain that their significant other takes too long to get ready to go out at night. I've never had that complaint. And I think it's because I never want to go anywhere. So I could care less how long it takes her to get ready. That's just less time I have to spend with her horrible friends pretending I don't want to kill myself. Yeah. She'll take an hour and a half to get ready, come down and be like, oh my goodness, you were so patient. And I'll be like, for what? You look disgusting. Right? Yeah, now she's crying, whatever, I bought myself an extra 2 hours to watch the game. Yeah. It's not like she's gonna break up with me. She's 10 years younger, she's one opinion away from being replaced. I can say that, I have a television show. Yeah, the power in our household has shifted dramatically.
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14: I'm married to a woman because this country allowed it. One day my wife said, Chad, you should start living every day like it's your last. So now I just sit in a chair, look out a window, and cough a lot. And she was right. It is so relaxing. We're having sex one time. We finished at the exact same moment. That's supposed to be really romantic, you know? But I think I ruined it because I yelled, Jinx, you owe me a Coke. She didn't talk to me for the rest of the night. And I was like, oh, sweet. You mean I can get laid and not have pillow talk? Well, winner, winner, chicken dinner. I should win the Nobel Peace Prize for that. Are you kidding me? But instead they gave it to Mohammed Yunus for microcredits? Oh my God, boring. I pulled people above the poverty line. I didn't have to talk to her. You should at least go halvesies. On New Year's Eve, my wife and children came to see me, not see me perform, but just came to see me hang out, because that would be awkward if my kids saw my act. They'd be like, our dad doesn't love us. We had a hotel suite, and there were two bedrooms where it was, the kids stayed in one, and my wife and I stayed in the other, and then there was a living area. But one night, we had a little red wine, got a little frisky. Not a little frisky, a lot frisky. We got prop pillow frisky. I don't know if you've heard of it. Does nobody know what a prop pillow is? What's going on? Thank you. I feel like I'm bringing new news to this area. Like, what is going on? You're like, we're missionary, in and out, nobody gets hurt. Well, stop it. No wonder the girls are frowning when you're walking around town. Get laid last night? Yeah. Ladies, enjoy your sex tonight, because I have a feeling your man just found out a new little trick he's going to try on. Anyways, the next day we all went to the mall, and we got back and we were all very exhausted, so we were going to rent cars from the hotel TV. And then my wife goes, make sure they don't get the gross pillow. And my son was like, why is the pillow gross? And my wife was like, because I spilled on it.
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22: I used to have a cocaine problem, but overcame it through poverty. Don't mix Ambien and Monster energy drinks. My dreams are in fast forward. Things are way funnier when you're stoned, though, am I right? Like movies like The Hangover and Precious. Coming out, Precious 2, starring CeeLo. You ever have Skype sex? Sex over Skype? There's a box where you could see yourself the whole time. And that's all I could look at the entire time. I got thrown off the airplane. I don't know, people. I'm trying to lose weight. I was ranked third in my high school in wrestling. I was homeschooled. My sister was tough. You know you have weight issues when you lie to the treadmill about how much you weigh? Like, don't judge me. I run over you, okay? I coach wrestling for kids. I like giving back, you know, and the kids like teaching me how to read, so it's good. I don't want to be a hypocrite for these kids. They're middle school kids. And like, coach, is it okay if I smoke pot? I'm like, no, give it to me. The kids are tough. These are inner city kids, right? I'm like, guys, we got practice tomorrow. And this one little kid, he's like, I can't coach. The little black kid, I'm like, why? He's like, I got court. I'm like, for what? He's like, child support. Bitch wants half my lunch money.
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7: The products the women get tricked into buying. 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Have you seen these orthopedic moon boots? They're like sneakers attached to Frankenstein feet. They're walking through the mall like Cirque du Soleil on stilts. How's my ass? No one's looking at your ass. We're looking at your feet, afraid you have scoliosis. The whole idea of what it is to be a woman in this culture is demented. It's demented. All right? Every image of a woman, it's something you can't be, and it's something we're not interested in. Right? Every ad with a woman is 6'8", emaciated, little boy boobs and bubble lips, just scowling at us through black mascara. That's not a woman. That's nice on a billboard. What would you do with that if you got it into your house? That'd be like having a live giraffe in the living room. Knocking over lamps, hiding behind the piano. What do we do with it? I don't know. Give it more cocaine. It seems to like it. That's not a woman. You want a woman, a partner for the rest of your life? Get a strong woman. Get one with a big back. Help you mow the lawn once in a while. You want a cool skinny chick? They get sick easy. Get a strong chick. Stands at the stove and stirs for hours.
9: 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Children play in playground. We not have playground. I build it. They play now.
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10: Lies to a pregnant woman. Yeah, you're walking around like, really, it's like, you know, it's klutzo time. It's a, and your underwear is a, I didn't buy any new underwear because why invest in a loser, you know? I used to just cut the old stuff and I figured, you know, have the kid and then buy cutesy stuff. And God forbid a car would have run me over, they wouldn't have believed it in the ambulance. Look at this. Because because you look like a mess when you're pregnant and people lie to you. She's never more beautiful. Sit her down. Bring her a couple of chairs. You know, look at her. She's glowing. Heartburn. You go to buy the dress, they put you in the tent with the book. And the sales lady says, no one will notice. All I know is I was on the beach for 2 minutes and four people tried to rent me as a cabana. They notice. Right? Remember those days? 7.5 months, your husband looks at you and mentally dresses you. You know how that makes you feel? The day before I had my baby, I was taking a shower. Peeping Tom looked in the window and pulled down the shade. The only ones that like you when you're pregnant are the Italian men, thank God. Because they go for anything. Thank God. I love them. If it walks or talks, they figure, what the hell, give it a pinch. They are so great. We have anything. We have a friend who is she's 72 years old and no beauty. She's fat. The Italian men love her. They line up in front of her hotel in big groups and they gang pinch her. So I figured someone will go for me, right? 9 months pregnant, nothing. I'm walking around Rome, sashaying around. Finally, the last day, a guy pinched me, thank God. I get so emotional. I stopped, I spoke to him. I was so thrilled. I stopped, I talked with the man, I patted his dog, I bought a pencil. I was so thrilled. It was all that counts is looks, because men are shallow, shallow, shallow.
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6: Kevin Hart.
11: See, but ladies, I'm going to be honest with you. I understand you guys. I really do. I understand you guys. Your biggest fear is not being fun. You don't ever want your man to think that you're not fun. That's why you're always looking for validation. Always. You're always looking for validation. Babe, I'm fun, right? Huh? Babe, look, remember, right? Remember that time? Remember, jump shot. Remember I was like, in your face. Michael Jordan. Remember? No? See, that's why men, we try to make you feel fun. That's why we listen to your stories. To be honest, I can't stand when women tell stories. I hate it. I swear to you, man, it's just a bunch of words with no plot, no middle, no ending. And it's always angry. Why are all your stories so angry? Everything about work is mean. How come nothing good ever happens at work? It's always bad. Babe, let me tell you about Sabrina at the office today. Okay, first of all, she comes in the office with white stockings on and black shoes. Labor Day is over. Excuse me. Thank you. Backspace. Delete that. See, y'all start talking about problems going on in the office? We don't know. Let me tell you what she did, babe. She come to me talking about, can you go print this out the fax machine? No, I am an executive administrative assistant, not your assistant. We gotta act like we know what's going on. What?
6: She told you to print it out the fax machine. No, she didn't.
11: Not my baby. Thank you. Then y'all turn into the computers. Thank you. Backspace. No. LOL. RTO. FMAO. Thank you. Delete that. MTFO. MOFOHS. What did you just say? Get out of my face is what I said. We can't curse in the office, baby. Okay.
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13: I know I ain't the only one. Y'all had some cheap moms? Clap if you had some cheap moms. Okay, I know I ain't the only one in here. For real, just cheap for no reason, man. Mom bought me, and she would never, like, buy me toys that I wanted. It was always, like, the bootleg version of the toy. Because my mother used to travel far and wide for a bargain. Just true, this is no joke. We lived in San Diego, so my mother used to go all the way down to Mexico to buy my toys. Don't clap for that. For real, I didn't find out till one day she bought me a CNC. Y'all remember the CNCs? In the 80s, that was the toy to have. It was educational. It was blue or red. I was so excited when she got home from Tijuana. Oh, I was, man. Shoot, I grabbed that thing, took it out the box, pulled the string, it started spinning and it landed on a cow. That thing said, La Vaca. La vaca dice, moo, moo. I was going to the zoo confused as hell. Like, that ain't no cow. That's a la vaca. Dice moo, let's go.
14: Yeah, I know, shut up. It was cows in the zoo in my neighborhood.
13: It's a tough neighborhood, cows and pit bulls, it was tough.
15: Now this is the ideal time to tell you guys that I love to meet fans after the show. I like when people come up and say, Anthony, you're a genius. Anthony, best show I've ever seen. And that's it. I don't ever want to hear anything else. If you've got a bone to pick with me over something I've said tonight, instead, you should just shut the f*** up. Because seriously, I know more about comedy than you do. And you came to see me. Like I said, shut the f*** up.

0: But still, you know, after I've just said all that, you still feel like you need to come up and bitch. Well, then I will be as polite as I can possibly be. However, it is ill-advised. Because you will end up as a joke in my act. I was in Boston a couple years ago, and a very drunk girl, they're always very drunk, ran up to me. And she screams out, "You should never make fun of the Holocaust." And I said, "Why? You know, just to be a dick." And she says, "Because I lost family in the Holocaust." And I said, "Well, you don't look Jewish." And she said, "Listen, there are certain lines you're not supposed to cross. Certain boundaries you're never supposed to push." And I said, "Hey, hey, hey. I just gave you a compliment."
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2: People are freaking out, man. They're freaking out. I was at a restaurant with my mother a couple of years ago, overhearing the conversation at the table next to me. This man was angry that the waiter was speaking Chinese. It should be noted at this point, we're at a Chinese restaurant. If there's one place where a waiter should be allowed to speak Chinese, it's at a Chinese restaurant. Let the waiter speak Chinese at a Chinese restaurant. You don't think it's humiliating enough that he has to pretend sesame chicken is a real Chinese dish? And of course, General Tso's chicken, named after that famous general, Tso, who died valiantly fighting, to get the seeds off the chicken, it's the same dish. It's the same dish. Why do we pay more for seeds? Why do we not bring

0: for you? Is that insensitive cliche? When in Rome, you do what the Romans do. That doesn't even make any sense because Rome was an empire. You didn't go to Rome. Rome came to you.
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2: If I could have any job besides this, I know this sounds weird, but I would be a pharmacist. Because I would be, like, I would add something cool to it. I would be, like, a different kind of pharmacist, okay? So I would do it differently, okay? So I would look like a pharmacist. I would wear the white coat, because without the white coat, you're just a drug dealer. And you'd hand me your prescription, and I'd say, okay, one moment. And I'd have a hump. Oh, yeah, I have a hump. You gotta have a hump. If you're gonna be making medicine, you gotta have a hump. Because the hump says that you're serious. A hump is your calling card. A hump says, I'm not out partying. I'm not out getting drunk. I'm downstairs in the basement studying alchemy and witchery, and I'm learning how to turn newt thoughts into rat eyeballs. I'm doing things like that. I'm learning the proper use for an Erlenmeyer flask. I'm down there doing these things, okay? So I have the hump, and then I'd say, take your prescription. And one moment. And I have a limp, too. The limp comes with the hump, standard. And then I would set to work making your mess. So I'd be back here and I would have my back to you and I'd have all these sound effects on like a keyboard ready. So you'd be standing there and you'd hear like, and at one moment, and I would also have a closed circuit TV right here so I could watch everything in the pharmacy, okay? So you would go to like touch something and I would see you on the TV and I would just say this, I wouldn't touch that if I were you. I'm just watching you and I have it. And like an hour later, I'd emerge with your medicine in the orange bottle. Like I didn't make it, I had it ready to go. I was just wasting your time. Because a hump suggests that I'm making it, so I want you to follow that fantasy. I don't know how to make medicine out of herbs. I'm not Chinese. I have it.
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4: I love to smoke. I love to smoke, and I love to eat red meat. I love to eat raw red meat. Nothing I like better than sucking down a hot steaming cheeseburger and a butt at the same time. I love to smoke. I love to eat red meat, and I only eat red meat that comes from cows who smoke, okay? Special cows they grow in Virginia with voice boxes in their neck. I tried eating vegetarian. I feel like a wimp going into a restaurant. What do you want to eat, sir? Broccoli? Broccoli's a side dish, folks. Always was, always will be, okay? When they ask me what I want to say, what do you think I want? This is America. I want a bowl of raw red meat right now. Forget about that. Bring me a live cow over to the table. I'll carve off what I want and ride the rest home. Dum da da dum da da dum. I'm going to open my own place. Open my own restaurant and get away from you people. I'm going to open my own restaurant with two smoking sections, ultra and regular, okay? And we're not going to have any tables or any chairs or any nap, just a big wide open black space. And all we're going to serve is raw meat right on the bone. And only men are going to eat there, naked men, sitting around a big giant campfire. And no men's room means you mark your territory like a wolf. And if some guy has a heart attack from eating too much meat, we throw him in the fire. More meat for the other meat eaters. Ah! Red meat, white meat, blue meat, meat. Oh, you will eat it. Because not eating meat is a decision. Eating meat is an instinct. Yeah, and I know what it's about. I don't want to eat the meat because I love the animal. I love the animals. Hey, I love the animals too. I love my dog. He's so cute. My fluffy little dog. He's so cute. There's the problem. We only want to save the cute animals, don't we? Yeah. Why don't we just have animal auditions, line them up one by one, and interview them individually. What are you? I'm an otter. And what do? I swim around my back and do cute little human things with my hands. You're free to go. And what are you? I'm a cow. Get in the truck, okay, pal? But I'm an animal. You're a baseball glove. Get on that truck. I'm an animal, I have rights here. Here's your cousin. Get on the truck, pal. We kill the cows to make jackets out of them, and then we kill each other for the jackets we made out of the cow. You will eat the meat, folks, because this country was founded on two things, meat and war. You eat enough meat, you want to kill somebody. That's the way it works. That was the ultimate American dream for me during that Persian Gulf War. I was sitting in my living room naked with a can of Budweiser and a 3-inch steak watching the war live on TV. I ate so much meat during the war, by the time it was over 3 weeks later, I was like, no, we need to keep fighting. Make a couple of stops on our way home from the Persian Gulf. First stop, Vietnam.

0: 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You make a movie? Not this time, pal.
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21: I just don't know. I see my friends now with families, people in their 30s and 40s and 20s have children. It's like, I miss the boat, you know? I look at it, and yet I say, wow, what a responsibility to have a little person that came from someone that you made love to. It's unbelievable. I just don't know how to... I mean, I know the mistakes my parents made. I was at this party. There's about, I would say about 10 or 15 couples there. And it was about, 10, 12 kids. I don't know. And there was one kid, and his father came in, and he was telling this kid, he was about 2 years old. And he says, Chris, he says, make the fish face. Make that fish face. And I was just standing back, because I was the only guy there who was single. And even, and I was just sort of looking like, I was sort of like the Antichrist at the party there. Like a, But I felt bad for this kid. Make the fish. I mean, I'm sure the kid makes a fish face. But I went, wow, make the fish face. And he did not stop. Make the fish face. And he started getting angry. And finally, the kid sucked his thing in. But then I immediately, fast forwarded, 12 years, a kid, walking into therapy like a transvestite carp, And living in a studio apartment with, colored gravel on his carpet there. And, you gotta be careful what you tell your children. It's just.
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23: But crack everywhere. Crack everywhere. You know what they say. Crack is destroying the black community. Crack is destroying the ghetto. Yeah, the ghetto was so nice before crack. They say that like everybody in the hood had a mansion, a yacht, and a swimming pool. Crack came by and dried it all up. I think we always focus on the negative side of crack. Always on the negative side of crack. What about the good side of crack? What about the beauty of crack? What about the good things that crack has brought into our mind that were not here before? You know what the good side of crack is? If you're up at the right hour, you can get a VCR for $1.50. You can furnish your whole house for $10.95. Why? Because of crack. Christmas time, you ever buy somebody a crack gift? Ooh, they think you got them something. Like, ooh, you should have. I did. Bought it from a crackhead. I think they should just legalize crack. Legalize. You know why I want them to legalize crack? Just so my friends' mothers can have something to brag about. You know, Ronald got his own crack house now. Child, he got his own crack house. And I drive by every day, I go, that's my baby crack house, right there. They got jumbo. Legalize it, man. All drugs should be legal. All drugs should be legal. Why? Because people want to get high. That's right. People think about getting high right now. People are like, damn, how much longer in the show? People love to get high, man. You could get rid of all the illegal drugs in the world. You could get rid of all the crack, all the herb, all the blow. You know what happened? People would just think of new ways of getting high. That's right. Guys would go in their basement and become scientists. Like, yo, check this out. You know, if you get a baby's bottle, right? Fill it up with a little gasoline and a dead lima bean and suck it. That's it.
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0: Attraction's a funny thing. You don't pick who you're attracted to. My last girlfriend, it was a case of opposites attract. Like I do this for a living. She, on the other hand, she couldn't have a conversation with someone out in public unless it was scripted out in her brain in advance. Like we go to Starbucks to get coffee, and before we walk in, she'd be like, hold on. Okay. I'm going to walk inside. They're going to say, hi, how you doing? I'm going to say, oh, fine, thank you. They're going to say, what can I get for you? And I'm going to say, iced grande, non-fat caramel macchiato, old school if you can. Hi, how you doing? Fine, thank you. What can I get for you? Iced grande, non-fat caramel macchiato, old school if you can, thank you. Okay, I'm ready to go inside. So we'd walk inside, right? She'd walk up to the counter, and the girl would say, hi, how you doing? She'd be like, oh, fine, thank you. And the girl would say, oh, I really love that sweater. Where did you get that? She'd be, oh. Monkeys make me sad! And she'd run out. I'm just stuck there looking like a jackass. Like, well, Monkey Girl's got all the money, so I better go outside. I don't know. I don't like being single. I mean, I think it's more difficult being a single woman than a single man, though. I think we'll all agree here tonight that for the most part, men are liars. I think men are like weathermen, you know? Like that night they tell you you're gonna get 6 to 10 inches. You wake up the next morning and realize you only got 3 to 5. Thought there was gonna be a blizzard, big boy. We were gonna do some plowing, remember that? More like a light dusting, really. It was.
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5: A burrito is a sleeping bag for ground beef. My girlfriend works at Hooters in the kitchen. You know Benihana? They twist their knives and throw them up in the cups. Get Benihana to go. It's totally pointless. You go pick it up. Did the dude do all that? Are you sure? Because if you didn't, I don't want that. I got a drive-thru restaurant by my house. They say, we'll get your fast food drive-thru food to you in 30 seconds or less. That's too fast, man. I didn't think they could top it. But you know what they did? Because the last time I was there, I saw a dude who looked like me eating what I was going to order. We ordered a lot of chicken fingers, man. It was about 10 chicken hands if you... I want a chicken thumb! It must be accumulating. No one ever orders them. I love carrot juice, but you know, I went to this one store and I said, you got any carrot juice? He goes, you mean orange? I said, no, carrot. He goes, no, well, carrots don't have juice. And he threw me a carrot. He goes, twist this. He's right. What's that orange juice I've been enjoying? One time I was supposed to be on David Letterman, and it was the same night that Madonna was on, and Madonna went long, so I got bumped. But I got to eat cantaloupe backstage, so it was still cool. It was already cut up into bite-sized pieces. I got paid $900 to eat cantaloupe. That's unprecedented. I rubbed that in my dad's face. I said, you never been paid that much to eat cantaloupe. You always had to do it for free.
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22: You know what's really a ripoff? Buying flowers. They're free, man. But we buy them. Not only that, we buy them and we bring them home and they die. It's the only thing that you buy, you bring it home and it dies and you don't want your money back. I'd be down to the florist in a minute. Give me my money, these things die. You kidding me? We are really getting screwed a lot of ways. You realize how many peanuts elephants owe us? As a group, we have never gotten any of these peanuts back. I'm down 23, 24 bags myself, man. What do dogs do on their day off? They can't lie around. That's their job, man. There's a moment coming. It's not here yet. It's still in the future. It's on the way. Hold on. Here it is. Oh, it's gone, man. We blew another one.
24: I sleep with the TV on every night. Do people do that? Am I... Yeah, well, I can't sleep. Even last night, I couldn't sleep. I suck at sleeping. How can I suck at something I do every night? How much more practice do I need? I took a sleeping pill once. All it did was slow down the nightmare. Now I'm being chased in slow motion. Same guy's been chasing me for 15 years, finally caught me. And he didn't kill me because I fell asleep. He spooned me against my will. I love nightmares. I would much rather have a nightmare than a dream. Yes, you have a nightmare that you wake up, you're scared for a second. You're like, oh, I'm not being chased. I have my arms and legs. This is great. I love my life. You have a dream, you're on the boat in the Caribbean with five hot chicks. You wake up, you're like, this sucks. I was on a boat 5 minutes ago with five hot chicks. Now I'm on a mattress that needed to be replaced 5 years ago. Thanks, night brain. Dreams are cruel. Dreams are like, here's who you want to be. Wake up and here's who you are.
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3: I do talk to people at the bar after my shows. It's usually a good thing, but sometimes it isn't. There's this one argument I've had with like 20 different drunk guys throughout the years because they confuse me with another comedian they've seen. And it's always someone's a little bit shaky, you know. Guy will stagger up to me. Hey, man, that was a good show. Oh, thanks. Yeah, I saw you years ago. That's cool. Yeah, you did this joke about farting on a harmonica. I don't think that was me. No, I remember you did a joke about farting on a harmonica. I'm going to go ahead and promise you that wasn't me. Goes back and forth a few more times. The guy walks away angry. 10 minutes later, I remember that I did do a joke about that once. Have to go find the guy. Dude, how'd that one go? Didn't realize that one had legs. Before I go, you guys have been nice. I've been doing a lot of reflecting lately on the happiest moments of my life. I thought of one of the big ones. You ever make plans with someone you do not want to hang out with, and then they cancel? Ooh, wow. That's about as joyous as life gets. Walking around all day kicking yourself because you made plans with some jerk. Then they call up, oh, buddy, sorry I'm going to have to bail on you. Hope you can find something else to do. Well, I'm going to have a lot of options left by the time I'm done dancing in the streets. And I'll probably be pretty wiped out after doing 1,000 consecutive cartwheels.
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4: I'm Russian, and I was born there and then came here because it's much better. I was recently looking at like a Russian like television website called Russia Today. I think it's television. And they had these polls. You know how you'll have polls that ask you questions. But I noticed that these polls were all vaguely racist in their construct. And the thing about it is that Russians are sort of like, you know what we think of as political correctness or just simply not being racist? They think of as false manners and lies. And I saw this one and I was like, this is great. So this is it, so I printed it out. It says Roma, which are like the largest minority in Romania, or gypsies. This is the poll they have. Roma around the world get a hard time because they have no homeland, so they're aliens everywhere they go. Maybe. Or they have a long-standing criminal reputation. Oh. Or they stick to their culture and don't mix with other people. And then, of course, lastly, it's just their fate. Like, those are the four options. There's no, like, Maybe they're mistreated. No, it's their fate, you know, fate, a government policy. And then I looked at the results. I was like, I wonder what people said. And of course, the answer is they have a long-standing criminal reputation. That's what everyone's like, well, everybody knows that. And I was like, I have to read all their polls. What is the best way to resolve conflicts in the 21st century? UN-style sanctions and peacekeepers. US-style long, well-advertised military operations. Russia-style quick penetration, fast withdrawal. I don't know why they sexualized it. And then the last one. Israel style, bomb your own to scare your neighbors. What's that all about? I don't even think that's like a stereotype or thing. Like, why make up extra Jewish stereotypes? So I decided that I would create my own and try to sell it to them as some polls maybe that they would want to use. So these are some of my inherently prejudiced polls for Russia today. How should we deal with racism in America? First one, teach sensitivity classes to white people at wrestling events. Give minorities free cable television and unlimited stuffed crust pizza and pray they stay home. Have Bruce Springsteen write a letter to poor people explaining that black people are just like them, but black. Next question. What is the solution to the crisis in the Middle East? Create a separate state for Palestinians. Not bad. Drop t-shirts from airplanes in Islamic extremist countries that have just like a circle, and in the circle it says like, ah, with a line through it. That could be very effective. And then, of course, lastly, there is no solution because Jews will be Jews.
2: So broke in college, you know. I'm doing better now, but my credit was horrible. You ever talk to those collection agents? They would scare me on the phone, intimidate me. They acted like they're working for the mob or something. Hello, you got the money? No, I don't have the money yet. Got the money? Well, I'm trying. I just need a little more time. We'll call you in an hour. 10 minutes later. Hello, you got the money? No, not yet. Can you borrow it from someone? I did, and I think we know how that turned out. You guys take Visa? We are Visa. Oh, raise my limit and pay yourself. I trust you. You're good for it. After a while, you don't even care. You get your roommates on speakerphone. Hello, you got the money? Well, I had it half hour ago. Where were you, man? I went to Vegas. You lost. It's all fun and games. You get that credit report in the mail, huh? That's a moment of reality right there. It's like, ooh, whoa, I suck. That's what we've been telling you. I didn't know it was that bad. Even if I had the money, there's no point in paying you now. I'm going bankrupt. I learned that in business school. They hate that. Well, if you go bankrupt, we'll ruin your credit for 7 years. Well, shoot, I've been talking to you for 5. Bring it on, sucker. I'm broke, but I'm scrappy. Finally got so mad, this one guy wrote him a check for nothing. Not very mature, but it felt great, you know? Get fucking me, we need a check. It doesn't matter how little. 0 and 0 100. There you go.
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9: I was in, I live in New York, and I was in New York for September 11th. You know, as you know, if you were here, it was a really very confusing and upsetting, traumatic. And I remember distinctly the first 72 hours, just that almost childlike, vulnerable feeling of like, what's happening? What's going on? What is going to be happen next week? What is next week going to look like? What do we do? What do we do? And you have the information. We were just waiting for any voice of authority to tell us what to do. Are we going to be safe? What do we do? And I remember, and I honestly, I think this is the time when I was truly proudest to be American. And I remember turning on the TV and seeing the face of Tom Ridge telling me to go to the Home Depot and get some duct tape and plastic sheeting. And I stood up and I saluted the flag. I had one little tear like the Indian man did. Remember when you threw the wrapper on the ground and the Indian cried? That's what I was like. I was like, yes, you got it. This is the greatest country. And at first I was like, that's a joke, right? That's a funny joke that the government's telling us to lighten things up a little, like, and that's the joke, and then they're going to go, no, but in all seriousness, this is what you should do. But then that was it, like, duct tape and plastic sheeting. And I was like, why don't I just cover my head and get under a school desk? I mean, what are you telling me? And I was incredulous. But then, they explained it. It's like, look, no, you don't just throw up plastic sheeting and duct tape just haphazardly, you really seal off the plastic sheeting, and then it's two layers of duct tape, people. Duh. Don't let us finish, please. Let us finish. It's two layers of duct tape, okay? And then what that does is, if you do it really tight and really, like, specifically like they said to do it, then what that does is that prevents nuclear bombs from entering your skin.
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25: I love traveling, man, but why do the pilots stand by the door when you get off? That's so needy. I was going, thanks for not killing us. I was in Australia in January. God, Australia. People are so beautiful there. That's the benefit of their strict immigration policies. They're really good-looking people. I went to a nude beach when I was in Australia. Too much athletic competition going on at nude beaches. People playing frisbee and running around. Bing diddy bing diddy bing diddy. Dudes making heroic diving catches for frisbees, man. It's like, be careful what you do. Too many old people at the nude beach. You see, like, old dudes. Put on a butt thong, Barnaby. Is that going to happen to me? That scares me. I got duct tape on right now, man. I'm going to keep as pert and nimble as humanly possible. I was in Australia. They had the Australian Open was on. I love tennis. Let me rephrase that. I love women's tennis. Oh, my God. It's the sounds that they make. I'm so primal, you know? I don't even watch it, man. I just turn the volume up real high and spread my back issues of Playboy across the bed. You can't glaze a knuckle to that, something's wrong with you.
8: Stephen Wright.
26: I have a half twin. I also have a Siamese stepson. A friend of mine is on the Ouija board of directors. My doctor told me I shouldn't work out anymore until I'm in better shape. I said, all right, don't send me a bill until I pay you. I was in third grade when they told me there was a skeleton inside of me, and it freaked me out. From then on, every Halloween, I went door to door naked. Don't think of the skin, don't think of the skin. One of my grandfathers died when he was a little boy. Lately, I've been trying to feel healthier, so I've been eating a lot of vitamins, but I don't know, I don't know. How many vitamins you have to eat before you feel full? One good thing about it, though, the color of my urine is amazing. It's like going to a laser show. I go in there, I shut the lights off, I put Pink Floyd on. So I called up the airline to make a reservation. They said, how many will be traveling? I said, how do I know? It's your plane. I bought one walkie-talkie. Didn't want anyone to hear what I was saying. I'm addicted to placebos. I could quit, but it wouldn't matter. I'm also part of the Jehovah's Witness Protection Program. I have to go door to door and tell everybody I'm somebody else. I think it's wrong that only one company makes the game Monopoly. I'm writing an unauthorized autobiography. When it comes out, I'm gonna sue myself. 24-hour banking? I don't have time for that. A friend of mine has a trophy wife, but apparently it wasn't first place.
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7: Black and white people rule the earth. Why? Because we picked a color. Why didn't anybody else pick a color, man? Why everybody gotta be specific all the time? Call somebody Japanese, Chinese, you get a big, why? What makes you think I'm, why? And you be like, oh my God, man, your eyes do the same. I didn't know this. Palestinians don't like to be called Pakistanis. I thought Arab was Arab. Nope. Call a Pakistani dude Palestinian. Hey, so where you from? Palestinian? Hey, spit at you, too. Pull it. Do I look like a... Like you're supposed to know. Do I look like a Palestinian? And you'd be like, oh, my God, can I just get my gum? I really don't care where you're from. When people just look at me all day long, call me black, right? But I don't go, why? Don't you see the Bayesian in my nose, huh? How dare you? I feel bad for white dudes, man. White dudes can't be racist. That's all white dudes do all day long, trying to prove they're not racist. What you feel about the OJ verdict? That's the downfall of white guys, the OJ verdict. Hey, man, you upset black dude killed a white woman? No. I'm upset when any man kills any woman for any reason. I'm walking through Harlem. I'm kind of lost right now, but I see a few black guys walking towards me, but I can't run if I start running now. They'll call me a racist. Run, stupid, run. Right? Run. Get home, right? Feel guilty, but be alive. I'd rather be guilty and alive than like feeling good about myself and dead in the whatever, man. If I'm in Kentucky and I see five bald white dudes walking towards me, I ain't gonna wonder if they got cancer. I'm gonna go, oh man, I'm running. Even if they go, dude, wait, come here, man, don't run. We're coming from chemotherapy class.
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10: I'm on Catalina Island, which apparently is that way. And I'm on this island, and I'm trying to figure out how to get back from the island, right? And I'm trying to figure out what to do and how to get back. And the lady that runs the transportation booth goes, well, the worst way is by boat. And I realized what a lying bitch she was, because I came up with so many worse ways to get back from Catalina Island. Are you kidding me? Boat? That's the worst way? How about if you were stuck on a log, right? And the log had a fan that ran, and that fan is what propels you, but the fan only ran when it heard Creed's song, Arms Wide Open. And you have a CD player that doesn't have track skip, right? So you have to hear entire Creed albums, and only like 1/13th of the time does the fan even run. Boat? Are you kidding me? That's the worst way? How about if you were super glued to a dolphin? And I don't mean some magical dolphin that gets its mission and stays above the water and keeps you alive and you're like, thanks, dolphin. He's like, dolphin! I mean, a real dolphin that's gonna go underwater, probably he'll kill you, and if he doesn't, you have to hope that he gets back to the mainland right around the time the super glue wears off. Boat? Are you kidding me? Here's the worst way. They put a life jacket on you, they put a Christmas ornament on your back, right? And they tape your arms and your legs together, and they just throw you in the water, and you're just floating there, all regular Christmassy, and every time a boat comes by that has a girl that likes Christmas, she grabs a Christmas ornament, right? And she goes, oh, look, Christmas! And she picks you up, and then you come out, and she goes, this is just a man! So she lets go of you, and you go back into the water, and every time a boat comes by with a girl that likes Christmas, that's what's propelling you back to the mainland. But here's the problem with that, aside from several obvious ones. One, some of the girls are Jewish. Right? They'll just see that ornament and be like, there's probably a dreidel ahead. And you're like, no, this is the only one. They're like, there's probably better ornaments in the sea. And you're like, why do all you bitches think there's ornaments in the ocean? I need to move here. So don't tell me boat is the worst way. Think outside of the box. That's the point I'm trying to make in a really weird way.
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35: You know how you sit on the plane and observe people? I'm sitting there, I'm waiting to get off.
1: All of a sudden, the plane lands, and there's a little Jewish guy across the aisle from me, and he's waiting for that pilot, whoever. Sir, don't get up from your seat. Please don't get up from your seat until the captain's pulled the car up to, I don't know, to the terminal. What are you going to do? You're going to turn around and fly back? 14C got up. He unbuckled. We're going back. So he's waiting to open it. And I'm sitting there looking at him. I'm like, we're not going to be able to. But not him. He doesn't. All of a sudden, boop, he popped that thing open. He's trying to get his luggage. He can't reach it. You know how we're brought up, East Coast. Sir, let me get that. No, I can do it myself. No, you can't. You're a hobbit. We got here quick. We want to get the hell off quick. On the inside. On the outside. No, sir, let me get that for you, you little prick. And he walked off in front of me. Lady sitting next to me. Doesn't say a word to me. Some of the flight attendants knew I was a comedian. They go, Bobby, do you want? No, I'm okay. Next thing you know, this lady out of nowhere, as soon as we land, looks at me and she goes, and I thought she was kidding with the voice. She went, so why does everybody seem to know you? And she spit on me. I was like, whoa, you got me. Into letting you know, got me. So I thought she was kidding. I go, what the hell business is it of yours? And then I realized she was like that. I go, where you from? Boca. Boca ripped out.
33: I Heart Comedy.
2: No, the Discovery Channel phoned me up and they said, hey, you're always talking about Shark Week. You want to go diving with sharks? And I was like, yeah. I just thought these animals were beautiful. And the reason I wanted to swim with the sharks is because I love nature documentaries. I adore them. And it was the way I bonded with my father when I was a kid. We used to watch them. We used to watch these BBC nature documentaries on British television. They were shown here on PBS. Beautiful, big documentaries narrated by Sir David Attenborough, who was that lovely voice. He would always say, like, here in the Serengeti, you know, huge wildebeest moving across over there. Oh, so lovely. And he would talk quietly like that to make you think he was there. He wasn't there. But of course, he wasn't there. He was in a sound studio in London. It was 6 months later. He's looking at the footage. He's saying it. It's like the same, when you hear the sound of the lion eating the zebra and you hear all that. You know, they add that later on. It's a guy in a studio watching the footage going. There's not a sound guy in the middle of Africa going, quiet everybody, lion eating a zebra. You add it later on. It's a guy, a specialist. He's like. It's the same guy that does porn. Anyway, and when we watched these documentaries, it was when my father did the one joke of his life. He did one joke in his life, and it was this. We were watching a nature documentary, the whole family. It was my mom and my dad and my brother and my two sisters. And we were watching this documentary about chimpanzees, and they were all being very naughty, little hairy bastards running around throwing poo on each other. And my dad said, oh, yes, there's Craig and his friends. Ha, ha, ha, ha. I was like, no. And he's like, yes. The rest of my family are like, yes. Ha, ha, ha, ha, scorn. And because he got a laugh, he would then say every time we watched a nature documentary, like for years and years afterwards, and it didn't make sense. Like, we'd watch a documentary about seahorses or something, and he'd go, there's Craig and his friends. We're like, Dad, I'm 40. Give it up. But he would keep going until he got a laugh. He wouldn't shut up until he got a laugh. They keep going. It's the same technique I now use on the studio audience in my television show. Because they know they're not going anywhere until they laugh.
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3: Eddie Murphy.
4: Don't go to cookouts. I hate cookouts, man. I don't like my family come by the house. The relatives I ain't seen, like, since the last cookout. You got certain relatives you just see at the cookout. And they get on your nerves every year. My Uncle Gus come by the house every year. My Uncle Gus is the uncle that like to work the grill and don't let nobody touch the grill when he's around. And as soon as he walk in the house, he's like, get away from that grill. You don't know how to start no fire. You know how to start no fire. Put this fire out. This ain't no fire, damn it. Eddie, go over there and give me all that wood. I need half a tree. Chop that tree down over there.
3: Chop down that tree and give me the whip from that tree over there. And Charlie, go get me 2 gallons of gasoline out of the shed. Give me 2 gallons of gasoline. You kids roll up your shirt, put that on the grill. We're going to start a fire. Come on, you want to eat? You want to eat? Just shut up then. Put that on the fire. Okay, put that wood inside there. Okay, give me the gasoline, Charlie. Hold the match. When I tell you, Charlie, throw the match on the gasoline, all right? Well, I tell you, all right? We're going to make a fire. We're going to eat it, right? Y'all want to eat? We're going to eat now. Here we go. Pour the gasoline on here like this. Here. We need the whole. Get that damn lighter fluid out there. That can't use this shit. We're going to put all 2 gallons of gasoline on this wood and make a fire. We're going to eat a hamburger, okay? Here we go. Charlie, throw the match. Now that's a fire. That's a fire. Look at that. Look at that. He be all right. Roll Charlie around. Roll him around a little bit. Roll around.
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5: So I was feeling really down at work, and I was feeling kind of down. 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And this girlfriend came up to me, and she said, "Hey, Maria, I've been taking this class. It's really changed my life. Would you like to come to a newcomer's class at 7:30 p.m.? There's no obligation, and it's free." Sure, I'll join your cult. Sounds great. And I went to the cult because they said they had free food, and that's my religion. 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
5: "Bears." "What are you afraid of?" "The North American grizzly." "What are you afraid of?" "I am most afraid of being sucked into a crazy, creepy cult."
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7: Bill Burr.
8: People get offended, just do it because they want attention. Like, you know that one person, no matter what you're talking about, they're like, "Could you not?" And wanting attention is okay. I love attention. That's why I do this for a living. I'm sure you love attention. You love attention. It's all right. But I'm sick of people in our country trying to get attention, but doing it under the guise of social or political consciousness. Like this awful Muslim woman in Florida who sued the state because she wanted her driver's license photo taken with the veil on. What rational part of your psyche tells you that that will be an acceptable form of identification? We have to take your picture and put it on the license so if the police pull you over, they can identify you. Okay. No, they need to identify you in 2003 America, not as a stormtrooper in The Empire Strikes Back, stupid ass. And of course, her cliched, predictable response, "Well, I wanted things to be just like they are in a traditional Muslim country, which would be great if I could beat her on a street corner with a stick." And here's the kicker. She wasn't raised in Yemen or Saudi Arabia. She was an American white lady who converted a couple years ago. Because you remember, after the 93 Trade Center bombing, it was all the rave. This fraudulent, phony, middle-aged bitch just wanted a little attention. She wanted people to recognize her. "Hey, wasn't that you that I read about in the paper?" "Yeah, that was me." "I'm surprised you recognize me." "You know, now she's in port, you know, because I have a lot of religious pride." "You know, so, well, you know who else has a lot of religious pride and only shows the slits of their eyes? The Ku Klux Klan. But if one of these retards wanted their license photo taken with a little hat on, you'd laugh at him. We're not taking your picture like that. You're dressed like a tampon. Beat it, stupid." But because it's religion, we have to act like this one might have a little merit. Let's examine it. I'm so tired of people falling back and hiding behind their religion, and I'm tired of hearing about your ethnicity. I don't care anymore. I have a lot of ethnic pride. Really, die in a fire. I don't care. I have no ethnic pride. Now, I'm not saying I have ethnic self-hatred, because I don't. But I'm Irish, but I'm sorry, I don't automatically feel connected to other people just because their grandparents also had sex in a field during a potato famine. Why don't we just admit it? People are frightened, it's an awful world, we're scared, looking to connect on any level. We're like a bunch of amoebas floating around.

0: about this, but this is what R. Kelly's been up to. He put out a song last year called Echo. And in the song, he's talking about hooking up with a girl and trying to make her echo. That's weird. I have never been hooking up with a woman and her been like, Aziz, Aziz, Aziz, Aziz, Aziz, Aziz. Because I would think, oh no, I'm hooking up with a ghost. But he put this song out, and I guess what happened is there were some R. Kelly fans that didn't know what an echo is. So what do you do if you're R. Kelly in that situation? What, are you going to post a video online defining the word echo? Yes! That's exactly what he did. And the video went like this. He comes on the screen, he's like, all right, y'all, some of y'all don't know what an echo is. Now, an echo is just basically like, you know, when you stand on top of a mountain and you go, hello, and you hear, hello, hello, hello, hello. That's an echo. End of video. And I said, that's the most amazing thing I've seen in quite a while. How do we get R. Kelly in touch with the Merriam-Webster people in order to start funding for the online R. Kelly video dictionary? That's gotta happen at some point in our lifetime. Wouldn't that be amazing? Type in any word, cheeseburger. All right, y'all, some of y'all don't know what a cheeseburger is. You know when you go to McDonald's and you order a cheeseburger? That's a cheeseburger. See, also, related words, veggie burger. You know when you get a cheeseburger and it tastes funny? That's a veggie burger. Or a juice box. All right, y'all, some of y'all don't know what a juice box is. You know when you're making love to a woman and you're holding on to a booty and you're like, oh my God, this is the most amazing booty I've ever held on to in my life. I cannot let go of this booty for whatever reason. I cannot let go. But you get really thirsty, that's when you can reach for your juice box.
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2: I was reading this article about how this Palestinian guy had sex with this Israeli woman, and she thought that he was a single Jewish guy, and when she found out that he was Arab, she got mad, she had him charged, and he has to go to jail for 3 years, and the charge was rape by deception. I'm glad I live here. Because could you imagine in the United States if a guy had to go to jail every time some woman he had sex with decided he wasn't who she thought he was? You think jails are crowded now? That shit would be ridiculous. Guys would be in jail talking to each other. What are you in for, man? Living with my mama? What about you? I really like cartoons. I think it'd be funny if they had like Scared Straight. You know, like where like the convicts try to talk kids out of making the same mistakes. It's like, you like being comfortable? Say you like being comfortable, bitch. I did 25 years for wearing socks with sandals. Be like me. So, have you ever been talking to somebody and they tell you something about themselves that makes you wish you'd never started talking to them? That made me not that long ago, right? I'm talking to this dude and he's telling me a story about how he got two hookers one time, and while he's in his room with them, the pimp and the pimp's assistant are watching TV in his living room. That would sound like the weirdest part of that story. But I think the weirdest part of that story is that the pimp had an assistant. Or protege, if you will. It's like some fresh-faced kid out of Dartmouth in a sweater vest picking up purple suits from the dry cleaners. He like translates pimp language into actual business language. Like the pimp's like, tell that cockeyed bitch to have my money. And it's like, remind Sandra of financial obligations.
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3: Jerry Seinfeld.
4: Well, thank you. I appreciate that very, very much. That's really, really nice. I did not want to come back. You made me do it. I don't know what it is you expect me to do at this point. If you have any questions for me, I'd be more than happy to entertain your curiosity.
5: Now, what do you do for...
4: What do I do for fun? Well, right now I'm going to try and do this for some fun. I don't know, I want to get into surfing. That's what I want to do. I think surfing is fun. I'm serious. I'm going to do that. I think surfing is cool. I think it's funny that all the trouble that people go to get into the ocean, and that really the ocean is just constantly throwing us out of it. That's what surfing is, the ocean throwing us out. I don't know about a movie. I mean, most of the movies you see aren't very good these days.

0: And they're very complicated, you know. I mean, you go see some piece of junk and it's, you know, $100 million and 2 years in the making. I mean, you go to a bad movie, it's 2 hours. You're in a bad movie, it's 2 years. I'd be afraid I'd be in the movie looking out at the audience going, this sucks, doesn't it? I can't get out of this thing. They got me under contract. What else?
1: Hello, Newman.
0: Hello, Newman. Well, sir, there is a lot more to a Hello, Newman than meets the eye. You don't just say Hello, Newman. And first, you must open the door properly for Newman. You'll notice whenever I open the door for Newman, it's different than the way I opened it for everybody else. You want to get the wide swing on the door. You want to open that door all the way because you want to reveal Newman in all his Newman. And also, you want to give him the opportunity to take his little step that he always does, right? And then when he comes in, and then he looks at you, and he stands there, and he waits. He waits for his Hello, Newman. And he looks at you with those beady little eyes. And you must think of all the evil in the world. And then you must say to him, Hello, Newman.
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4: Marriage for a man is a weird thing. When a man get married, women suck the brain out your head. You become severely stupid for the rest of your life. And people around you don't know what happened, except your married friends. They look at you like, you married now too. You come on with me. Hold my hand. Marriage will change your man up. Huh? Oh, yeah, right. Change a woman, too. She get a car now. Yes, it do. Marriage changed my life. I suffer now. I suffer. See, you say, okay, now where's the lady that screamed it out? Where's your man at? Is your man up there? I thought so. That's why you talking like that. It changed a woman too. I'd say it in front of my man if he was here. But see how women can do? You can come here by yourself. You told him to stay home. Stay home. I'm going to see Sinbad. I want to go too. Wait a minute. I'll get my clothes. Wait. Oh, come on. Wait. Don't you follow me like you did last time. Don't you let me see you follow me in here.
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22: My wife and I live in L.A., and we, not long ago, were the proud owners of two big giant SUVs, and we decided to do the economically and ecologically right thing. We got rid of one of the big giant SUVs and got a Prius. I used to pick Priuses out of the grill of my Hummer. During the holidays last year, we had to take the Hummer to get a little maintenance done on it. And then we went to pick it up when it was finished. And we're driving home, and my wife is behind me. She's driving the Hummer. I'm in front. I'm driving the Prius. I was tricked somehow. I don't know how that happened. But she calls me on the cell phone, and she's laughing. Let me explain to you why. The Prius that we own is not a black Prius. It's not a red Prius. It's a blue Prius. But it's not really a blue Prius. It's more of a blue Prius. It's pretty. Sparkly! I did that a little too well, didn't I? And also while I'm driving, I'm holding in my left arm my wife's 3-pound chihuahua. And you have to hold this dog when you're driving, otherwise it'll fall down between the seats and you're like, where the hell is this dog? Oh, there you are. Let me put down the parking brake. That'll hold you a little. Oh, I gotta shift. Oh! Was your head. I'm sorry. I thought it was a little shifty thingy. It's same size and leather and fur. I don't know the difference. And I thought I was grinding the gears. And then also that morning, unbeknownst to me, I don't know why I didn't see it, but my children had gone out before me and they'd taken some of those vinyl window holiday decorations and they'd put them all over the back window of the Prius. There was Christmas trees and Santa Claus and snowflakes. And it was so pretty. My wife calls me, she's laughing hysterically. I'm like, what's so funny? She goes, can you see yourself? I'm like, what? She goes, you're driving a powder blue Prius You're holding a 3-pound chihuahua. There's pretty Christmas decorations all over your car. And you make a living with dolls. You're gay! Click.
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1: I will give you potheads one thing. You know your way around a microwave oven. Amazing. You can yell any food out, you guys will know the time. It's like baked potato, 3 minutes. All gratin, pull it out, laugh at it, put it in for another 30 seconds. Don't even need cheese. I'm a fat man, I'll give you that. I am fat, but at least I act my own weight, okay? I hate when I see a fat man not acting fat. You've seen them out there. It's a hot day. You've seen them rollerblading, wearing shorts, talking to a live woman. I even dream fat. I do. I woke up the other night. I'm like, when are we going to get some new soups? Honestly, when's the last time you were blown away by a new soup? I can't think of it. Nothing. It doesn't even have to be good, just something different. Break up the monotony. Just once I want to go into a restaurant and they're like, okay, well, the soups of the day, we got lentil, mushroom barley, and whale. I know it sounds more like a chowder, but wouldn't you try it? Wouldn't you give it a nibble? Just to have that in your references of taste? We get new juices all the time, don't we? Yeah, everyone has a favorite juice. Here's one of mine. Pineapple juice. Love it. Pineapple juice. Oh, it's so sweet. It's too sweet. Is that even juice or the laughter of children? As opposed to tomato juice. What evil mind thought that up? Is the Taliban behind that? It's so tart and bitter and unforgiving. That's not juice. That's the tears of Indians, yes. Thank you. You know, I was dating a Native American girl, and she hated that joke. She told me to stop doing it, but I kept doing it, and she got really pissed. And I'm like, you know, you of all people should know promises mean nothing, okay?
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16: Crazy. Women a little crazy on you, you know? That's the problem with the men and women situation is, here's the actual, I've broken it down what the problem is. The problem is that women are always thinking, always. Their brains are continuously working. They never stop thinking. It doesn't have to be about them or you. Right now, Vicky could be sitting there looking at the stage going, I wonder what that stage is made out of. Just in her head. Just see, she's laughing because that's what she was thinking just now. She's like, I wonder what it is made out of. Is that microphone heavy? What if that's a heavy microphone? They're just always thinking. They're just thinking all the time, even when they're sleeping. That's why women will always wake up, I have weird dreams. I wake up and go, I wish I could remember my dreams. I don't remember my dreams. Oh my God. You ever had a girl, ever had your girlfriend wake up from a dream and she dreamt about you and she wakes up mad at you? Hey baby, don't touch me. What did I do? You know what you did. I woke up. I wish you didn't. But women are always thinking. Their brains are continuously moving. They're always exercising that brain. See, guys have the ability to do something that women can't do. I don't know if you can't do it or if you just choose not to. I don't know if you're afraid your brain will shut off if you do this or something. But guys have the ability to sit there for like 15 minutes, stare off into space, and think about nothing. Nothing. When I say nothing, I mean there isn't one single thought in our head. Like, if you were to put a camera in our head to see what we were thinking, it would just be a blank screen. At best, a screensaver. That's it, just this. And women can't handle that. Because women will always come over to you when you're having your 15 minutes of thoughtless time. And always come over. What are you thinking about? Have you ever noticed how scared we get when you do that? What are you thinking about? Son of a bitch! And we tell you what we're thinking about. Nothing. Now here's the thing. About a month into a relationship, a woman will look at you and go, promise me something. Sure, anything, what? Promise. You'll never lie to me. I promise. And that's the first time we lie to you.
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0: I've been traveling a lot. I usually fly. Sometimes I take the train. Sometimes I drive. And every now and then, I take Greyhound. You're always forced into taking Greyhound. You know what their slogan should be? Oh, we'll get you there. But you're going to have to earn it. Man, I was on this one trip. I accidentally left one of those luggage tags on my bag from a previous flight that I had taken. This caused quite a stir on the bus. People were like, whoa, you've flown? What's it like? Well, you arrive on the same day. No way. Then this one guy is staring at my bag, wondering why it closes with a zipper and not a twist tie. I actually took Greyhound one time. I was in a gym. My car had broken down. And I was in Cleveland. And I had to be in Indianapolis the next week to work a club. And the club in Indianapolis, they had this deal with a limo company where they would pick you up at the airport in a limousine. I thought, great. And they call me up. They go, hey, what time's your flight get in? And I said, I'm not taking a flight. I'm coming in on the bus. They go, well, what time's the bus come in? And I told them. And they picked me up. I got off of a Greyhound bus and on to a stretch limousine. That's never been done before. I got the bends. People are on the bus going, who the hell is that guy? He wasted all his money on the last 3 minutes of an 18-hour trip.
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9: I'm just saying, the whole world is crazy. You're going to have to make your own decisions in life because the world is crazy. You got to remember this is your one shot at life. Make your own rules. They don't want you to smoke weed, and you shouldn't. Somebody almost walked out on that one. What they talking about? They don't want us to smoke weed because it's a drug. No, it's not. It's just a plant. It just grow like that. And if you should happen to set it on fire, there are some effects. But that's not the same as drugs. Drugs, you got to add baking soda, water, stir it up. I don't know the recipe, I'm just saying. It's what you got to do to it. Because it don't make no sense. But then to tell us that should be illegal. Aspirin is perfectly legal. But if you take 13 of them, it'll be your last headache. As long as you've been living, you ain't never heard of nobody overdose on marijuana. You might have thought that was dead. He ain't dead. He gonna wake up in 30 minutes, hungry enough to eat up everything in your house. That's the side effects. Hungry, happy, sleepy. That's it. I don't know. What I don't know is why they made weed into a pill. They can clone sheep. They can make a baby without the mama. Remember the cell phone? When that mother came out, was it not this damn big? Came in a suitcase with a shoulder strap. Now the cell phone is so small that by next year it's just gonna be a chip on a tongue. You just gonna be smoking a cigarette, just, hello? No, I got you on the tongue phone. Hold on, I got another call. Hello?
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5: 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Won't come when you want. It's always off a little.
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23: 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It's a guy! Calm down, little bobcat! The keyword is tendency. I understand that's supposed to be healthy. It's the guys who go, you know, a guy goes, oh, you know. Because, like, in the 70s, I used to get beat up a lot because guys would think that I was gay, so they'd beat me up, which I will never understand that phenomenon. I'm just confused. Guys would just beat me up. They go, I hate you. You know why I'm hitting you? Because you're such a gay, you're kind of attractive. Your skin is kind of soft.
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24: My dad would take me fishing when I was a kid, but he was always doing weird things. We never really fished, actually. We didn't even have poles. He would just will the fish to jump into the boat, which never happened. It was just an excuse to drink a lot of beer. He'd just, you know. It was always, I think that's why I'm a comedian. I look back on it and I think that he was always playing these practical jokes on me all the time. And I remember one time so vividly, I was 7 years old and I was in the backyard playing, real hot sunny day, about 97, 98. Not real humid, it was hot though. But anyway, so I went into the kitchen to pour a glass of lemonade because I used to just love lemonade. I still drink it. I don't drink it as much as I did when I was a little girl. Sometimes I'd drink it all day long. I'd drink too much. I'd be laying in bed at night, Mom, I got a tummy ache. kitchen. So I'm in the kitchen, and in the kitchen was my dad, my mom, all my brothers and sisters just standing there staring at me about to start laughing. I'm like, what? You know, because I was seven. And so my dad said, Ellen, honey, we've never liked you as well as the other children, so we've sold you to a tribe of Iroquois Indians. They'll be here to pick you up in about an hour. We're going to go to the ice capades. Bye-bye. Good luck. I was seven. So I lived in the Orogenes Mountains for about 9 years with the Iroquois, learning basket weaving and pottery making, and I taught them that noise you make under the arm like that. That was a skill I had. And it was customary to marry within the tribe at 13 and have several papooses, which I did, and doo-doo were their names. And anyway, 9 years later, here comes trudging up the mountains, my dad, my mom, all my brothers and sisters carrying a big thing of lemonade. Of course, we didn't recognize them. We're shooting them with bows and arrows and everything, but they get up to the top. We're just kidding. We love you. You're ours. Come on home. And we went home and laughed and laughed and laughed. And the funny thing, here's the funny thing. The funny thing is, they weren't even real Indians. They were actors my dad hired to play Indians. To fool me, because, you know, I'll still see him today on an old rerun of A Love Boat or a Mannix, you know. Oh, hey, there's Running Steve, you know. That's not his name, I know that now. It was Ricky Schroeder. He is good. He thought he was an Indian. I didn't even know. He was always joking around. I remember one day I was coming home from kindergarten. Well, they told me it was kindergarten. I found out later I'd been working in a factory for 2 years. A nut. Really, it was just something. I was wondering, because it was always really hot and everybody was older than me.
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8: Airport security used to be a little lax. I know it used to be, okay, get on the plane. Come on, get on the plane. Okay, ma'am, hold on one moment. What is this? It's a gun. Okay, get on the plane. Now you can't even carry nail clippers on a plane. What are they afraid you're going to do? Like,

0: cockpit door or the bitch loses a cuticle.
1: Now you get on a plane, there's usually some sweet southern stewardess will come on if you're getting on a plane in Georgia and go, "Ladies and gentlemen, before we get on this flight, we're just going to have a few random bag checks. These are totally random. I'm just going to read off a few names. Hassan bin Sain. Achim bin Lay. Judy Smith. 14 Arabs and a blonde, and every black man and every Hispanic man in the room is going, thank you, God. We're off the list. Get ready, Habib. It's your turn now." And now they pat down everybody. They take away knitting needles from old ladies. They're patting down a 5-year-old kid. He's going,
2: "What are you doing? You're not a priest. Let go of me."
1: Aha. Uh-huh. I see. So you've had Father McFeely's private patent chat, too. Oh, it's always amazing. It wasn't just that they would catch him, but that they had that, you know, divine witness protection program. Here's the priest, here's the pedophile. Find the priest, find the pedophile, find the priest, find the pedophile. moving him around, find a home away from Rome. Here we go, very gone around. They go, say, hey, don't ask, don't tell, or you're going to end up in a room in hell. Go, moving around. But even the Pope got all the cardinals together and went, the problem is he's dressed like Liberace's stunt doubles. And your purse is on fire. But you have to remember, boys and girls, it's not just a sin, it's a felony. So we got to keep track. Now, back to our in-flight movie. Remember when you used to get on the planes before 9/11, the pilots would come on, give you that whole Chuck Yeager.
3: Hey, everybody. Had a couple of cocktails. Feeling pretty good. Let's take this sucker down to the end of the runway and see what she'll do.
1: Now they come on and go,
3: 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We are family.
1: Then the stewardess comes out and goes, in case of a cabin emergency, a small Louisville slugger will fall from the ceiling. Remember to take it in both hands, aim for the head, groin, and knees.
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5: I used to not be afraid of flying, but like the more I fly, the more I become afraid because I've been on like 500 planes in the last 5 years. And I just feel like because of my, you know, frequency that I'm approaching some sort of number, which is a great attitude to have, right? Oh, no. But you guys remember that flight that went down in the Hudson River in New York? Sully Sullenberger, you know what I'm talking about? Is that a yes or a no? Yeah. Oh, okay, you're saying yes like meow. I was like, Put N's in the front of your yeses. I love that I asked you guys if you remember something that everybody remembers. Hey, you guys think you go outside and there's a sky? It's above us, right, ladies? People don't remember the details to that flight, and I do, right? It was a U.S. Airways flight from New York to Charlotte, North Carolina. And I know that because a week before that flight went down, I bought a plane ticket on U.S. Airways from New York to Charlotte, North Carolina to leave that exact same route, exact same time of day, the day after that flight went down. So naturally, I was very upset when that flight went down that I was not on that flight that went down. Why, you ask? Why with the extra H in the front? I'll tell you. You have like a 1 in a million chance of crashing, right? And everyone survived that crash. I would have survived my one. And it would have been reset. You know what I'm saying? I would have had a little something I like to call statistical immunity. Reset on my life, guys. And I would walk around with that feeling of knowing that I cannot be sunk. And I would say that out loud, I cannot be sunk, is what I would say. Apply to situations that didn't belong to. Hi, welcome to Starbucks. I cannot be sunk. I'll have a grande and mocha frappuccino, please. Would you like whipped cream on that? I cannot be sunk. Yes. Splash of cinnamon. Stupid.
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7: God, it's good to see everybody, huh?
0: Oh, summer's finally ending. Thank God. No more cicadas. Have we had enough of the cicadas making noise in the trees all summer? What the hell is that noise? Somebody told me it's a mating call, man. Can you believe it? Can you imagine if that's how we picked up our spouses, huh? With that? You walk into a singles bar. Hey, baby, how's it going? God, there's too many animals anyways, isn't there? Do we need them all? Do we need birds, for Christ's sake, huh? Do we need birds flying all around, buddy? What do we need birds for, sir? Crows? Do we need crows? Dig this. I'm laying in bed the other night having a nice little sleep, right? Sunlight comes up in the morning. Sunbeam comes through my window, hits me in the face. My little eyes flutter open. I'm laying in bed and all I can hear out in the garden is the merry song of every bird in the bird kingdom. It's like... And then all of a sudden... What the hell is he so pissed off at 6 a.m? It's like going to a beautiful opera on a Saturday night. Ave Maria! Ah! We hate crows, don't we? We hate them so much we invented scarecrows. Scarecrows don't scare crows, they attract homeless people. Think about it. You're a homeless guy wandering down the road. There's some clothes in a field full of food. What could be better for your situation? Some Sears Tough Skins and some yummy corn to chew on. Do you like corn, buddy? Do you? You ever get naked, run around backwards through it? He said he loves his corn, Wesley.
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6: I lived in Athens, Georgia for a while, and I used to work a late night shift. I used to work 11 at night till 7 in the morning at a Kroger grocery store. And it's a college town, so the bars close around 2, and then at 2:30 you get a rush of everyone kicked out of the bars that are just like, where's the frozen pizzas? Why won't you sell us beer? And then they leave, and then nobody else should come in the grocery store after that. There's no grocery shopping that needs to be done that late at night. Only weird customers come in. And the weirdest customer I ever had came in my store at 3:30 in the morning, disappeared in the back of the store for a while, and came back to my register with 2 items. He had a zucchini and a jar of Vaseline. And you know what that's for. Because there's no southern recipe that calls for just 1 zucchini and a jar of Vaseline that you need to prep at 4 o'clock in the morning the night before you serve it. And so I just wanted to get the transaction done as quickly as possible, and the goals turned into don't laugh and don't make eye contact. And so I was looking down and I go to ring up the zucchini and the Vaseline and I go to put them in the bag and the guy goes, no bag. Why? Why no bag? The bag makes it easier to carry. Are you going to triumphantly show off your items in the parking lot? Is that what's happening? So the only reason to not use a bag in a grocery store is for environmental purposes. And let's be honest, you're already wasting food, okay? I hope you're wasting food. Don't eat that. That's what I meant by that. So I'm still looking down, no bag. I go to hand him the zucchini and the Vaseline. And you know sometimes when you hand somebody something and their fingers touch your fingers a lot more than is comfortable? That's not the guy whose fingers you want touching yours at 3:30 in the morning when he's buying that. We made eye contact. I let out a nervous giggle and I was like, damn it, the 2 things I didn't want to happen. How could it get any weirder than this? And then he winked at me.
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8: People are always very surprised at how offstage with my husband, I'm a completely different person. You would not recognize my personality at all with him. With him, I'm very soft and like very nurturing and very domestic. We've been together now for 5 years. And for 5 years, I've packed his lunch every single day. Yeah. Yes. Yes. Yes. I did that so that he'd become dependent on me. Because he graduated from Harvard Business School, and I don't want to work anymore. I straight up don't want to work anymore. I don't feed him out of the goodness of my heart. I do it as an investment in my financial future. Because I don't want to work anymore. I've been reading that book by Sheryl Sandberg. She's the COO of Facebook. And she wrote that book that got women all riled up about our careers, talking about how we as women should challenge ourselves to sit at the table and rise to the top. And her book is called Lean In. Well, I don't want to lean in. Okay, I want to lie down. I want you to lie the f*** down. I think feminism is the worst thing that ever happened to women. Our job used to be no job. We had it so good. We could have done the smart thing, which would have been to continue playing dumb for the next century and be like, we're dumb women. We don't know how to do anything. So I guess we better just stay at home all day and eat snacks and watch Ellen. Because we're too stupid to have any real responsibility. And then all these women had to show off and be like, we could do it. We could do anything. Shut up. Don't tell them the secrets. They ruined it for us. And now we're expected to work. When I hear the phrase double income household, I want to throw up. A lot of women get very upset with me about those comments. And they're like, but Allie, we have so many more options now. Oh, you don't think we had a lot of options when our day was free? Unscheduled, unsupervised, and most importantly, sponsored. You know how much food tastes when you know you had to earn it? A lot of my friends, when we walk around together, they'll get very judgmental about housewives that we'll see on the street. And they'll be like, look at that housewife not doing anything. Look at that housewife just walking around all day, getting massages in her Lululemon pants. I'm like, that bitch is a genius. She's not a housewife, she's retired. I do write for Fresh Off the Boat on ABC. Yeah, which is, it's a great show. I love it a lot. I love my coworkers. It's a great writing staff. And in terms of day jobs, it's probably one of the best you could ask for. But I still gotta work at an office every day, which means I gotta in an office every day. Housewives, they don't gotta in an office. Housewives get to in their house, skin to seat. They don't gotta use that horrible toilet paper cover. They don't gotta 10 times a day, every day. Like you're about to eat a sad ass meal. They don't gotta do that. They don't gotta use that one ply toilet paper, that office toilet paper that they purposely make difficult to pull out. They're trying to ration me with their communist toilet paper. That's not even effective. It basically just dehydrates your butthole. It's basically like wiping your butt with the desert. I literally spat on my toilet paper 2 days ago to try to make a MacGyver baby wipe to moisten it, and then it backfired. backfired because my fingers broke through and digitally stimulated more doo-doo to come out, and then I had to start all over again. And you can never finish wiping at work because you always feel rushed because you're paranoid that your coworker's gonna recognize your shoes underneath the stall, and you're like, oh no, Courtney's listening, she's waiting, she's timing me, and then you hurry, and then you never finish wiping, and then your butthole feels caked in doo-doo all day long, and then if you dare scratch yourself, your underwear at the end of the day looks like it's been run over by the goodies. Housewives, they don't gotta muffle their too. They don't gotta worry about the velocity with which their doo-doo comes out. They don't gotta try to, you know, squeeze the butt cheeks together to make sure that the doo-doo comes out at a slow and steady pace so that no unpredictable noise suddenly escapes and brings you deep, deep. Housewives are free to just blow ass into the toilet and let it echo and reverberate to the ends of their hallways while watching as much Netflix on their iPad as they want. They don't gotta take these boring repressed. They can listen to podcasts, Planet Money, they could do whatever they want. You know, it's very distracting for me when I hear my coworkers blow ass into the toilet. I lose respect for them. Nothing they say to me anymore holds any sort of credence. I heard one of my coworkers blow ass into the toilet the other day. This bitch had the nerve to come up to me and say, "You need to get to work on time." I was like, "You need to eat bananas." I saw those green ballet flats. I know that was you. Don't try to tell me to get my together when I heard you not have your together.
7: There's no equality anywhere. Anywhere. Look at the Olympics. We like to get all riled up about the Olympics, right? Prove that we're number one. USA. USA! But there's another international sporting event that we don't bat an eye at. And of course, I'm talking about the International Special Olympics. See that? Some people don't even realize the International Special Olympics exists, folks. And that is so sad. We need to rally behind the goofy athletes representing this country overseas. Because when you weigh the gigantic heads pound for pound, you'll find that we have some of the strongest and fastest mongoloids in the world. We would beat the pants off of Zaire if they wore pants and if they were still a country. And if we supported our top-heavy runners, you give these genetic defects a handful of sugar cubes, they will show you gymnastics. I promise you. They don't even know the meaning of the word lose. They don't. There's this one kid on our team, Cody. We call him Drool Cup. He is the backbone. He is the crooked backbone of this year's team. And he deserves your love and your support when he's running his event, the Delay Relay. When he drags his gorilla knuckles across that finish line, when he's up there licking his gold medal, you give it up, please. Can we end the prejudice and start showing some love for today's athletes before they become tomorrow's McDonald's workers? Can we do that, please? Support the Special Olympics. What does it take? And again, a few people clapped. Other people went, and you know what they're saying? They're saying, no. I am not supporting those retards. And how dare you? How dare you even use that kind of language? They do not like the R word. They give that one thumb down.
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31: On the morning of my 50th birthday, my wife and I had this discussion. And I said, you know, honey, I really wish that you would listen to me more. And she goes, I listen to you just fine. And I go, no, you don't. And she said, what are you talking about? I said, well, let's say we're on one of our little walks. And I see ahead of us a big mechanical crane. And attached to this crane is a metal wrecking ball. And I see the safety rope break, and that metal ball starts swinging down. And I can tell by the arc that it's going to hit you in the head and kill you. I would go, duck! And you wouldn't duck. You'd go, what? And boom, it would hit you in the head, and you'd be dead. And she goes, well, then you know what? You're right. I don't listen to you. She goes, but do you want to know why I don't listen to you? And I said, yeah, why? And she goes, because if I ducked every time you said duck, you would do it just to screw with me. And I went, touche. I would not pass up that opportunity. One night we were lying in bed, and this is the kind of stuff that Gil puts up with. If you can wonder what it's like living with a comedian, this will sum it up. We're lying in bed. I want you to picture a couple lying in bed. It's a dark room, no hanky-panky, just getting ready to go to sleep. And I say in the darkness, honey, I have a question for you. And she said, what? And I said, if I was in a horrible crash and both my arms were cut off, I said, would you pick my nose? I think it's a legitimate question. We're talking love and commitment now. And her bedside light came on. And she said, what did you just say? And I said, if I was in a horrible crash. She goes, I got that part. I said, okay. And both my arms were gone. I go, would you pick my nose? And she said, no, I would not. And I said, well, then you don't really love me. And she goes, yes, I do, but I would not pick your nose. And I said, but what if I had a big old booger in my nose that was so big, it was impeding the way I breathed, and I might die because I wouldn't get enough oxygen. And she said, then we would drive to the drugstore, and I'd buy one of those baby suckers, and I'd suck that booger out, but I am not picking your nose. And she turned off the light, and in the darkness, I said, well, just so you'll know, I would have picked your nose. So I love you more than you love me.
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32: Am I the only Jew? Where are the Jews? They're in the back. That's why. Oh, we have a couple here in the nasty section. You are a Jew? I was wondering if you were a Jew, and I wasn't. And the tattoo, not good. Not good. Now, okay, so All right, let me ask you guys, as Jews, can't you, like, tell another Jew when you see one? Isn't it a thing? Jews can always look at it by the fake. We can just tell. It's a thing. It's just like black people. Black people can pick other black people out of crowds. Jews, it's the same thing. It's an ethnic. Don't look around the room for the black people. I say stuff in the mouth. She said black, and there were black people. Everything you say insults someone. Like, you can't say black. Can't say Jew, can't say Oriental unless you're referring to a rug or salad dressing. I can't stand it anymore. I was at a bar in LA having a beer a few months ago, and I was just like sitting there, and this woman comes over to the bartender. She didn't want to offend him, so she orders an African-American Russian. Can't stand it. I work with African-American Russians in my clinic for women who... No, I'm telling you, if you have no religion, convert to Judaism. We have 20,000 holidays. You never have to go to work. You just call it. No one has any clue. Hi, I can't come in today. It's Bahuya. Today, that's right. Well, it's like 3 weeks long. We have to fast for like 4.5 days. Great, I'll see you in January then. All right, take care. Yeah, it's actually, it's in my desk. It's right under, oh, I can't talk after sundown. Really dark out, gotta go. Okay, see you tomorrow. Sure.
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0: everyone starts with you. Well, we have a good group here tonight. I don't know, people just seem to like a crowd. Have you noticed that? The bigger the crowd, the more people show up for it. You have a small crowd, nobody shows up. Probably don't know this, I'm an astrologer. If you'll call out your astrological sign, I'll tell you a little bit about yourself one at a time, please.
1: Pisces.
0: Pisces, sign of the big mouth, first to call out in any group. It's okay, everybody makes mistakes. Even our maker makes mistakes. Look around the room. I like to make jokes about ugly people. I figure who's gonna come up after the show and complain, you know? Hey man, I resemble that remark. I like to see two ugly people holding hands in love, you know? I figure it gets them both out of circulation. I don't know if it's a good idea to have them together, though. They might be home now, frumping up a whole new generation of little bitty ugly people. People sit around and contemplate their navel these days. I contemplate my nose and note its imperfections. Do you think it's a good idea to put a wet, drainy thing like that upside down over your mouth? It's unsafe, it's unsanitary. If the health department saw it, you'd have 10 days to fix it or move out. But where else could you put your nose? Like every place out of the way's got kind of a stink touch. Couldn't put it around there and there. Couldn't put it back there. You could switch it with your belly button. That way your face would look like a bowling ball. But then every time you sneezed, your zipper would whistle. Or your dress would fly up, go choo. Eskimos would have to drop their pants to kiss. That'd be worse.
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3: Ricky Gervais.
4: Politics is the art or science of governing. Governing people and governing society. What's the best way to live? How do we live in harmony? That's what we're looking for. Democracy is the closest thing we've got to everyone sort of chipping in. But even that's got problems. You know, who gets the vote? Should everyone get the vote? You know, dangerous question. The political philosopher Nietzsche said that not all people do deserve the vote, and not all men are born equal. This was classically misinterpreted by Hitler, who went way too far with it. And he just, do you know what I mean? Imagine that. You're a great scholar, Nietzsche, and you write that, and you get called to Hitler and say, all right, Nietzsche, all right, Adolf? Yeah, yeah, just been reading your book. Do you like it? Brilliant. Love all that. Love all that. Man and Superman, not everyone's equal. Kill all the Jews. Sorry, what? Not everyone's equal, kill all the children. I didn't write that. No, I read between the lines. I didn't mean it. You've totally misinterpreted the whole point of it. Yeah, definitely. It's awful. Oh, it's dreadful. Have you been killing Jewish people? What? Have you been killing Jewish people? How many have you killed? How many have I killed? 6 million. 6 million? Yeah, all right, don't go on about it. I'm not going to do any more. That's it. Leave it at six. Move on. Are you staying for tea anyway? Ooh. Yeah, but be careful in future. Are you writing any other books at the moment? Well, I am, but I'm scared to tell you about them. No, I won't do anything. What's your new book called? My new book is called The Gippos. Do we need them?
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5: Women don't always take compliments. Sometimes they're thinking about something other than the positive thing you're saying about them. I was in Chicago. This woman had on some nice shoes. I said, God, those are really nice shoes. Navy blue, too. That's hard to get. She said, oh, my pedicure is all messed up. I didn't say anything about your feet. I'm talking about your shoes. You bought some lovely shoes to cover up ugly feet. And I saw her monkey feet. I did. She had the type of feet that looked like she could multitask. Like she could do extra things with her feet. All her toes were spread out. They were moving from side to side. Like they got in an argument earlier that day and they did not want to talk to one another.

0: feet that look like she could scale a brick building. Like her feet could get in those ridges and assist her. The type of feet that she could have been an extra in Planet of the Apes. And that's like,
1: take your shoe off. Okay. Pan across her feet. Pan across. Wiggle your toes. Wiggle your toes.
0: Babe, can you grab me the remote? And she would grab it for you. And all I'm trying to say is just say thank you when someone gives you a compliment. If you can't say thank you when someone gives you a compliment, it means that you're unhappy. If I see people that are unhappy, I just have to make them unhappier. I can't make people laugh the entire time. There's no real joy in that. I'm in Miami. This woman's beautiful. I was like, God, you're really beautiful. Beautiful smile, beautiful eyes. Do you model? She's like, I see what's going on here. I was like, well, no, sweetie, I didn't mean like a supermodel. I'm talking about a Walmart model, girl. That's what I'm talking about. I didn't mean like Victoria's Secret with the bra with the bustier. I'm talking about check out these vacuum cleaners. I'm talking about rolling back prices.
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3: My wife ordered a bottle of white wine, and you know what white wine is supposed to be like. When you get a bottle of white wine and you drink that first sip, first of all, the first sip of white wine should be, you know, pow, crunchy, right? Crispy. That's what white wine is, like a finger snap. Boom! As soon as you drink white wine, you should be like, ring-a-ding-ding, boom pow, scoobly-doo, fly me, right? It was foamy and had a soapy aftertaste, okay? Now, if you're gonna order the Skippy Jack Prancing Goat 1994, you know, Nipsey Doodle, whatever, shouldn't she warn you? It's gonna be foamy and then there's gonna be a soapy aftertaste. Instead, I'm like, did this glass get washed? Or am I washing it now? And they had quinoa and kale and ramp and goat. And you know what? You know what I have to say to quinoa and ramp and kale and goji berries? Stop it. Quinoa, really? Quinoa is like polenta, okay? Polenta is majestic. It's just corn mush, but it can form a square. You can put it on the side. You can eat it with mush. If you put butter and salt on it and pepper, whoa, off the hook. Quinoa is like, you go, have you ever taken a bite of quinoa and go, oh my God, I'm being wafted to the highest peaks of the Andes. My next stop is the eagle god showing me a city of gold. No, you haven't. All you've done is gone, this blows really hard. And ramp. Ramp is collards with a press agent, okay? First of all, if anyone's ever had collards, my mother was from Mississippi, and so she would make collards, right? And you need to know this about Southern cooking. First of all, there's three precepts of Southern cooking, right? Shooting road signs, dropping N-bombs, and, you know, well, those are the two precepts. In any case, there's another precept of Southern cooking. If you're going to make collards, you're going to put part of a rendered pig in those vegetables. Because no vegetables get made in the South without part of a pig being in them. There's going to be ham hocks or bacon or a snout or an eyeball or a trotter. Something from a pig is going to be in that. Because it increases the flavor potential of the vegetables exponentially, all right? If you eat a piece of collards, right, and there's a big ham hock in it, you're gonna swallow that and go, oh my God. I have never enjoyed swallowing a piece of gristly pig as much as I have just now. And then a tear is gonna run down your face and you're gonna go, I love my grandma.
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5: Now, don't get me wrong. I'm not a complete monster, okay? I'm a comedian. I have to make fun of what's going on in the news. But I'm also a human being. I understand that what happened at Penn State was a tragedy. It was. And the worst part about it is that it wasn't just Penn State. That's the terrifying part. 2 weeks after Penn State, the assistant coach of Syracuse basketball, he got busted for touching kids. After that, it was the president of the AAU. He got busted for touching kids. After that, it was the founder of the BBC. Ongoing, it's been the Catholic Church, and most recently, Elmo. Yeah, that one hurt. That one, oh, all right, some of you laugh, some of you aren't laughing. You didn't, oh, you don't know the story? Oh my God, I'm about to ruin your childhood. Okay, the voice actor for Elmo was caught, yeah, he was caught touching little boys. Yeah, terrible. I mean, you'd expect that from Bert and Ernie. But not Elmo! That was heartbreaking. And what's scary about this whole situation is that every time one of these stories happens, people just report the story. They don't offer any solutions. I've yet to hear a solution reported on the news. So I'm like, these are kids, our most important asset. I have nieces and nephews I love very much. I came up with a plan, all right? My plan will stop this from happening. It will work. All we have to do is give the pedophiles gay midgets. Think about it, think about it, think about it. Who loses in that situation? Nobody loses in that situation. No one. Not the kids. They're not getting touched. That's priority number one. Then you got the pedophiles. They're happy as hell. Because even if they get caught, it's like, ah, you caught me. But he's 40. You want to know who wins most of all? Gay dwarfs. Yeah, they would win. I have two gay dwarf friends of mine, two, and they complain to me all the time, which is really weird for me to hear because they both live in the same city. They do. They both live in West Hollywood, California, not two blocks from each other. And they're like, we can't find anyone. Are you exploring all your options? Really? Like, don't get me wrong. It's got to be tough to be a gay dwarf. You know what I mean? Like, gay dwarf. That's a lot of minority in one tiny little package, right? You're sad, you're lonely, you never think you're gonna find love. Then God puts another gay dwarf in your city, and you have the balls to look at him and go, not my type. Ah! I finally got them together, and I was like, guys, seriously, you don't have to date each other, but at least bone every now and then. Why aren't you doing it? They both had the same response. They both looked at me, Brad, we just don't like other gay dwarves. We like gay tall guys, but gay tall guys, they don't like us. Number one reason why any gay guy would love a gay dwarf, take a look at that ass, ladies and gentlemen. Oh, look at that ass. That's an ass right there. There are black women jealous of my ass. You understand that? I know from the waist up, I'm just, you know? Waist down?
6: Yay, yay.
5: Right, that's awesome. It's powerful, too. It is powerful. Look at this thing just. Throw a piece of coal back there. Diamond.
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7: I just got some cargo pants because I had all this tiny cargo that I wanted to transport on my thighs. I might gotta move this cargo without using my hands. Cargo pants, perfect, yes. But it's kinda hot out. Cargo shorts, amazing. Wish I could get a cargo Speedo. Pocket in the front. There are two kinds of jackets. Reversible and reversible, but it's hard to zipper up and it looks really stupid. You can tell you're not doing well in life if you find yourself taking a crap and wearing a jacket at the same time. Clothing sizes are weird because they go small, medium, large, and then extra large, extra, extra large, extra, extra, extra large. There's something happened at large. Someone just gave up. They ran out of adjectives. I said, all right, you're taxing me here, man. I'm just keep throwing extras on there. I can't deal with this. That's a shame. It seems like we could do better than that. Small, medium, large. Whoa. Easy. Slow down. Stop it. Interesting. American. Midwestern American. Excuse me, do you have this in a Michigan? No, that style only goes up to an Ohio. We don't have that. I don't like when I go into a clothing store and I pick out something that I want to try on and then I go to the dressing room and like the minute I get in there, they come and they bother me. They're like, check up on me, you know? Knocking on the door. How you doing in there? You doing okay in there? What? And they're like, how you doing in there? I go, not too good. I think I'm gonna kill myself. Could you get me a belt, please? Leave me alone. You okay in there? Yeah, I'm naked, just popping some zits. You wanna hop in? Sir, how you doing in there? I can't find the toilet, so I just went. What happened? You gotta finish these bathrooms. Also, I'm gonna need a couple t-shirts pretty fast.
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12: I was at a party recently, because I have friends who invite me places. But I was at this party, and I was talking with this group of people, and in this group, this guy starts talking about how there was a robbery in his neighborhood. And I was like, oh, that reminds me of this episode of Law & Order. Which it actually reminds me of, like, every episode of Law & Order. But before I can finish, the guy cuts me off, and he's like, I don't watch TV, I have better things to do. Which then I felt bad because I was like, oh, maybe he's poor. But then everybody else in the group starts chiming in. They all hate TV. Like this couple, they knew the exact date they threw out their TV. They celebrate the anniversary of when they became boring. And then there was this guy. And he's talking about how he threw out his TV and he reads all these books and he's gotten so much healthier and he's lost all this weight. Mm-mm. No. Then this one lady, I think she was just trying to fit in, and she was like, I threw out a 42-inch plasma. I gave it to a hobo. And everybody like clapped for her. And now I'm feeling embarrassed. I feel like I've just shown up to this party with a booger hanging. Like that's how embarrassed they made me feel. And now they're starting to yell at me, and they're just like, I don't know how you could watch it. It's such a waste of time. And I finally, like, I lose it. I'm like, all right, calm down, everybody. Just calm down, okay? You know what? I get it. You all hate TV. You hate TV. That's fine. But you know where else you can find terrible stuff? In books. Everybody you hate on TV, they probably have a book. Books that'll rot your brain, they'll ruin your eyes if you read them in the dark. But nobody ever seems to lose it when a new Twilight book comes out. No, nobody's ever like, ew, books are ruined. They're ruined forever. Get them all out of my house. Yucky. No, throw out Pulitzers. From now on, I'll get my information the old-fashioned way, by reading Dear Scat. Ooh, here's an interesting tale about a deer that ate carrots. Yep, those are carrots. I'm gonna have trouble putting this down.
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6: Waking up can be hard as a human, you know? I don't even know why we have a snooze button. We're like, oh, that sucked. Let's do it again in 10 minutes. Oh, God, that's horrifying. Oh, God, I mean, that's crazy that we have a snooze button. Just get it over with. Sometimes it's hard waking up. You know, you're like, today's gonna suck. Not if you have a dog, it doesn't suck. Your dog's like, bro, I can't believe we're still alive. And you're like, what? He's like, dude, I closed my eyes last night. I think the world goes away. I opened my eyes, my best friend's still right in front of me. Buddy, I've been staring at you for hours. And he's just staring at me with those big eyes. I'm like, I don't know if I want to throw a ball yet. He's like, dude, it's cool. Just say the word outside. I'm going to lose it. I'm going to lose my mind with excitement. I'm like, all right, outside. He's like, yeah, woo, we're going outside, we're going outside, we're going. And he goes to the leash. He goes right to the leash. He's like, it's right there, it's the leash. It's right there. Dogs don't understand lies. If you say outside, you're going outside. If you don't go outside after saying outside, you're the biggest dick on the planet. That's the only time you'll see the dog look like a Sarah McLachlan commercial. Is if you just say outside and then don't go, they're like, in the arms. They don't understand lies, right? People can lie to each other because their brains are too big to be true. You know, we can deceive ourselves. Not a dog. If you say outside, you're going. That's why you have to spell around a dog almost like they're a child.

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6: And women had been liberated from yet one more shackle. It was the shackle that had been put on us by our mamas. Our mama said to us always, don't you go out of this house wearing panties that are soiled. You could get hit by a truck. And we would worry about it. We would see ourselves in our imaginations taking one step off the corner. Bam! Hit by a truck. Laid up in the hospital. Would we be thinking, my, will I ever walk again? No. We'd be thinking, what did the doctor think when he saw me in my soiled panties? So we were liberated from that fear of soiling by one device called Always with Wings. Now, this sanitary device was kind of like a sanitary napkin. It had glue at the bottom and paper on the top. You had to peel it away. You put the gluey side into the crotch of your panties, which left the wings. The wings also had glue at the bottom, and you peeled the paper away and you tucked it under. So you no longer had to be worried about soiling. So you could get out on that floor. You could do anything you needed to do because you knew you wasn't going to have no problems. And there you were, just dancing and moving and grooving and having a good old time. And all that moving and grooving created heat. And all that heat created sweat. And glue and sweat just don't mix. And you'd just be going at it on the dance floor, just having the best time, doing all your favorite moves, when suddenly... And instead of being able to do what's right, which would be to adjust yourself, but you couldn't because as a woman, you'd been taught never, ever to do something like that in public. So you'd have to find some genteel way to get off the dance floor and make that adjustment. Not like the guys. A guy, when he's uncomfortable, can just adjust any old time he wants to. A guy can play with his all day and all night. While preaching from the pulpit, speaking to you from the White House, it doesn't matter where they are. They check them and play with them. They walk around like this all day long. And you sometime want to scream, how long you had them things? You never lost them before. Let them go. Let them go.
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7: People who put that that translucent bumper sticker with the name of their college on their rear windshield, you know, as if to prove to people they were capable of getting into college, you know. I got into college! College students here tonight, anybody? All of you, all of you. It's a field trip from some sort of polytechnic institute. What college are you from? I didn't ask you. I wasn't looking at you, and I didn't ask you. I don't like your attitude. I really don't, mister. What college are you from? Columbia. In Columbia, in New York, that Columbia?
8: No.
7: Oh, there's a lesser Columbia here. I see what you're saying. I see. Forgive me for thinking that you went to an Ivy League institution. My bad. Listen, I dropped out of college, and look at me. Rich beyond your wildest dreams, my friend. I loved college. College is great. You guys enjoying college? It's the best. It really is the best. I went to NYU.
8: And
7: yes, NYU's mascot is the violet, which, if the goal of the mascot is to strike fear into the

0: part of the opponent. I don't know that the violet is really doing its job. What's Columbia's mascot?
1: We don't have one.
0: The renegade. Well, that's a great mascot. A renegade will kill you. That's what a renegade will do. But what's a violet going to do? Aggravate your allergies? My God, it's a big purple flower! Run from the pollen!
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4: If you see a free blood pressure test machine at the airport, do not do it. I know it's exciting. You're like, woohoo, free blood pressure test. It's my lucky ding dong day. Also, do not shoot off a gun at the airport. You will never get it on the plane. Side tip. That wasn't even on my list of tips to you guys. It's like a free, they're all free, but that's a free side tip. If you stick your arm in the blood pressure test thing, it gets really tight around your arm to test your blood pressure, and it gets so tight you cannot move, and then kids come and steal your bags. So now you're stuck there watching your Samsonites run down the concourse, and your blood pressure shoots up really high. Here's tip number two. I'm angry about my tips. If you ever go to Buckingham Palace, learn from my mistake. Because you can mess with the guards. They're not allowed to move or talk or do anything at Buckingham Palace. They just have to stand there at attention with their afro hat that's really high and the chin strap that goes on their lip for some stupid reason. Stupid British people. When I was there, you can mess with them. You just be like, how come every time you come around my London Bridge wanna go down? My humps. But when I was there, there's this British lady who goes, you could tweak his nose if you like, pinch his bum. And I'm like, okay, all right. And I reached out and I gave his nose a little tweak. And I gotta tell you, nothing clears up jet lag quicker than the crack of a gun butt against your skull. Do not eat a blueberry crisp flavored Clif Bar. The Clif Bar company has a lot of great products. I would like to get a sponsorship with them, but the blueberry crisp flavored Clif Bar is awful. It tastes like if a foot could fart in your mouth. That's what it tastes like. The other ones are really good.
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6: Actually, I'm sorry, I seem a little strange. I actually had something really awful happen to me just recently. I actually ate Taco Bell while sober. What a horrible mistake. Never do that. Nobody told me. You know? It's ridiculous. When you eat Taco Bell and you're drunk, you're like, is this a lobster roll? This is wonderful. It's the best thing I've ever eaten in my mouth. Why don't we always eat like this? Drunk at 3 a.m. in the backseat of your friend's Camry. This is fine dining right now. This is unbelievable. When you're sober, you eat Taco Bell, you're like, who put horse meat in a cardboard shell? Damn near shot it in half with a sour cream caulking gun set on high. This thing is making its own sour cream. It's like grape nuts and milk. It grows as you eat it. Ridiculous. Do you know that all the food at Taco Bell comes out of a gun? All of it. Sour cream caulking gun, they got a meat cannon, tortilla crossbow. It's all over the walls. Of course, on the hip, the Guac 9. All right! Home run! Guac 9. Pun of the century. But I'm just, you know what, I'm just tired of the lies. I'm tired of Taco Bell's lies, you know? Acting like anyone goes there sober after 2 a.m. Have you seen those commercials with the happy, sober kids? You know, you awake? Totally, it's 2 a.m. I'm awake too. Fourth meal? You bet. High five. What? When? They're using consonants. No. That never goes that way. Like, that ad should go like this, okay? That ad should go like this. Hey man, you wanna get some Taco Bell or what? Woo! Taco Bell! Ah! That's how that ad should go.
1: Steve Martin.
3: I went over there thinking, you know, oh, everyone's going to speak English, no problem. I don't speak a word of French. It's a universal language, so I'll just be able to speak English. So I get off the plane, I get into a taxi. The first indication I'm going to have trouble, I say to the driver, I'd like to go to a hotel, please. The driver turns and goes, Je suis là pour le soir. What? What is that you're saying? So the first thing you do, this is really dumb. You think this will help. You adopt a French accent.
7: I would like to go to the hotel.
3: So that's nothing. So I went out, I bought a little French phrase book, hoping to memorize little phrases, you know, how do you, can I go to the bathroom and things like that. But French is not like Spanish. In Spanish, you can sound it out. It's easy for Americans. You know, every vowel is a syllable. You go, Casa de Pepe. Donde está Casa de Pepe? But French is like, Junde le doigt. Luton doigt. What happened? What happened? He spoke French! Help him! So the only thing I could remember was cheese omelette, you know? Omelette du fromage. I'm practicing all the time. Omelette du fromage. And meeting people, you know, hey, omelette du fromage. Finally, I go into a restaurant, you know, omelette du fromage. And the problem, if you order in French, the waiter thinks you speak French. He goes, Je te suis là, du soir? And you go, yes. He brings you a shoe with cheese on it. And you also told him to force it down your throat. I'll have a shoe with cheese on it, force it down my throat, and I want to massage your grandmother, okay? I finally figured out the secret to ordering food. It's all sound effects. Went into a restaurant, wanted to order milk, eggs, and ham. I'm going to go, mmm. Waiter looked at me and goes, I beg your pardon.
8: Okay. Enough comedy jokes.
6: All right,
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0: I was single for most of last year and most of my life before last year. When I was single, I found myself on the phone a lot. I'm on my phone a lot now, but even more when I was single. Always either texting women on my phone, looking up on dating apps on my phone. I think in the end, I spent more time on my phone than I ever did with any actual women. I was worried when I finally got with one, I wouldn't even know what to do with her. You know, she'd be like, oh, I'm so right now. It's like, well, should I put your in rice? Rice. I do get worried about going back to being single again because I feel like the rules change. I'm not sure if I'm up on all of them. Like, is the guy still supposed to pay on a date? I know sometimes women will kind of like offer to pay, but we all know that offer does not count for. You know what I call that offer? That's a reverse Corleone. Yeah, you're making me an offer, I have to refuse. Here's what I think the rule should be. I think you just split it right down the middle. No one offers to pay. Both people insist to pay their own way.
10: No.
0: Yes. Gold digger, yes. I'm sorry, some of us believe in equality. It's just what I'm here to promote. Hear me out, because when one person's paying, you're setting expectations way too high. Right? If I'm dropping $100 on an evening out in the town with a lady, now I'm expecting $100 worth of good times. Right? And I'm not saying it has to be sex. Okay? It doesn't have to be sex. In fact, if it's not sex, boy, am I excited to see what you have planned to provide $100 worth of fun. Are you a juggler? Perhaps some close-up magic. No, but what do you get for $100? Some conversation. About $100 for some motherfucking chit-chat.
1: Okay, the only conversation that'd be worth $100 would be if you told me a quick and easy way to make $107.
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4: Isn't it great to laugh? Isn't it just great? It's so great because, like, this is why I love what I do, because no matter what I do, I always, like, come to work and there's laughter. I mean, that's what's so great. And you know what I love are those times when you can't laugh out of politeness. Like you fart in church or something. One time I was sitting on a bus going across town in New York and I was very punchy. I was just sort of going, and anything was going to set me off. And this woman got onto the bus and she had her entire dress tucked into the back of her pantyhose. You know that look. And bless her heart, she did not have a small ass. It like came out. I mean, she could have sublet airspace over it to build condominiums. And she's on the bus and she's going up and down like that. And I'm sitting there and you can't laugh, you know. And I was just going. This woman to the left of me was having a hemorrhage. She was going. And this woman on my right was. And we're all thinking, somebody please tell this woman to sit her fat butt down. Because we're all going to have children. I mean, I'm like having a child and I don't even want one. And she was just going up and down like this. It was like cellulite's greatest hits. And this very proper British gentleman behind me who would not laugh. You know, he's going. Oh, God. Stuff like that happens to me all the time. I was in a Chinese restaurant and I saw this beautiful flower arrangement. I said, what kind of flowers are those? He said, those are pink flowers. But he gave me a little lesson. I saw this writing on the wall, this big banner, and it was in Chinese. And I said, would you translate that for me? And he said, if you think you're success, you success. If you think you failure, you right.
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0: Girls get drunk, man, and they don't even know what they're talking about. They think they do. Hey, guess what? You didn't even know, you know what it is? It? Excuse me, where are you going? You don't know what it is? It? Yeah, you don't know what it is? It? No, we're sitting in there dousing or waffle? Is that what it is? Excuse me, you didn't even say it? What it is? It? No, we're saying. And we're dousing in and all them booting in the Bacabama. Is that what it is? Yeah? Yes, exactly. It doesn't even matter. It doesn't even matter. Nothing matters to a drunk girl at all. Nothing. You'd be like, yo, there's a crocodile right next to you. Excuse me, I have a question for you. Is it your crocodile? No, exactly. They'll just add to it. You're afraid that it's going to take your job? Is that what it is? Are you scared a crocodile is going to take your job? Hello, it doesn't even have pants on. You can't. How many people have no pants with a job? You can't. You're like, do you even need me for this conversation? No, I don't need it. I don't need it. I'm an independent woman. I don't need you. I don't need your help. I just stand here. The shoes on my feet. I bought them. I don't care. You don't know me. You're saying that you know me? Oh, for friends around? If you, hey. You're saying that you know me with all the friends around?
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1: Doug Stanhope.
2: Alcohol doesn't get credit where credit is due. And it's not the best drug. It's not even in the top five, but it's the easiest one to get. And we are a fat, lazy country of convenience. And alcohol is a very convenient drug. If this was an ecstasy bar, I would come in, I'd order a large, I'd be drinking Evian right now, right? But it ain't that easy to get. And at the same time, if drinking required that I had to sit in a Denny's parking lot for 2 hours in the middle of the night waiting for my friend Alan to answer his voicemail and finally show up just to drop off a six-pack, yeah, I'd never drink again. I'm lazy for what I am. But it's got benefits. It doesn't get the credit. You can find every statistic and number and pie chart for where alcohol has ruined the party. But the benefits, for a while, flight attendants were trying to lobby to get alcohol taken off of airplanes because they said, you know, 91% of all air rage incidents are alcohol related. Okay, fine. How much air rage is averted because of alcohol, right? How many times was someone just about to choke out that flight attendant that should have been replaced by a Coke machine years ago? They're the worst now. Since 9/11, they're all full of that hero syndrome in their head, and they think they're the last line of defense to the cockpit rather than a waste of space and polyester. And maybe someone gets on the plane and he's just been trying to get from point A to point B and waiting in lines and screened, and the only difference between that and a prison search, and he goes through that, he gets to the front gate and they go, we accidentally oversold this flight. We're looking for volunteers who will sit another night in Memphis because we goofed and oversold the flight. If I had a used car and I sold it to three different people and I took cash, we accidentally oversold this flight. We're looking for volunteers who will sit another night in Memphis because we goofed and oversold the flight. If I had a used car and I sold it to three different people and I took cash, they all show up on the same day to pick it up. I'm looking for two volunteers who will wait till I accidentally oversold this Dodge on me. So I would be doing jail time for fraud. Maybe someone goes through all that and he's about to tear out the larynx of the pig that tells him to sit up straight during takeoff because he's had enough. But no, he has a few vodka Collins first and he chills out just enough to let her live one more day. How many times has alcohol been the hero?
3: Have you ever heard of burning up Freemason? Other than me? Now wait a minute. If nobody else burned up Freemason, Freemason, why do you think it happened to me? I did not burn up Freemason. I burned up because I quit Freemason.

0: Now, here's how I really burn up. 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Usually before I go to bed, I have a little milk and cookies. No, I do. And one night, I had that low-fat milk and that pasteurized milk, and I dipped my cookie in, and it blew up. And it scared me, not the blowing up, but it caught on fire. And you know what? It is weird to catch on fire. I don't know if anybody else in here, you ever been just burn up? It is weird because you go, hey, I'm not in the fireplace. I am burning up. Catching on fire is inspiring. They should use it for the Olympics. Because I did the 100-yard dash in about 4 or 6 in the underbrush. And you know something I noticed? When you run down the street on fire, people will move out of your way. Right? They get out your way. Except for one old drunk, right? He was going, hey, buddy, can we go? Right. Come on, pal, just slow up, okay? Just a little off the sleeve. What is that? And I got to the hospital. You can really tell when your doctor goes, ah! Why don't we just get some coleslaw and serve this up? What is that? I was in the hospital. I had tubes in my nose, IV in my arm. Steam was coming off my body. Brother come in, want an autograph. Come on. Hey, Rich. Hey, bro. How about this last autograph?
1: 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You've come to the right place. 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
3: Around 1830, an angel appears to Joseph Smith and tells him where some secret scripture is buried. So Joseph is very, very excited, you know, and he goes and gets his two pals, Tom and Huck. I think that's it, you know. Anyway, I'm at the Walmart, which is where I think everyone goes eventually, you know, if they die without Christ. And all I have is some dental floss, and I got my money ready to go, and the woman ahead of me at the checkout has a whole shopping cart of stuff. I said, could I please go ahead of ya? She says, no. And I'm thinking, okay, either I could insult her and waste the next hour of my life, or I could use my intelligence and get her to switch places. And I thought, well, I'm in no hurry. She was crying big time, yeah. I wish I could recall exactly what I said. I remembered using the phrase, all the Viagra in the world. And her husband reaches behind me, grabs me by the back of the neck. I screamed, nape, nape.
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4: Not supposed to say black, supposed to say African-American, which of course started as Afro-American. And then black people went, sounds like a haircut. Let's go African. Can't say Negro and you can't say color. That's offensive. Now, I can cut a check to the United Negro College Fund. I can write a check to the National Association for the Advancement of Colored People. I just can't say it out loud as I hand them the money. Which brings us, of course, to the N-word. Yeah, even the phrase describing the word makes me go, no, back up, Craig, back up. I need a phrase describing the word. That's how dangerous it is. I can't say it, never. Black people, some black people can say it, some black people feel like they shouldn't say it. Latinos can't say it unless you're from the hood. If you're from the hood, you can say it. But if you're from Mexico, you better say black. I need a website where every 20 seconds it spits out who can say what to who in what situation. Just whiteguycan'twin.com. Here's a word you can call a black person that you couldn't until recently. President. And I'll tell you what, for me, I always felt like Obama is, I always felt like this guy's gonna close out strong, and I'll tell you why. Because he's a black guy. I've seen the movies. There's always a crazy white guy for a long time, and then towards the end, the magical black man shows up, and he saves the day. You've seen it, The Shining, Blazing Saddles. It's happened in politics. New York State, Governor Spitzer, made more disgusting by the fact that his last name is Spitzer. New York's in chaos. Who steps in? Lieutenant Governor Patterson, black guy, blind black guy. He gets sworn in. First thing he says is, by the way, I've cheated on my wife. Let's just get that out in the open right now. He didn't need to admit that. He's blind. Could have said it was an accident, but no.
2: Louis C.K.
5: Here's a weird thing that happened to me. I have this T-shirt, and it says Awesome Possum on it, and it's got a picture of a possum. I know it's stupid, but I thought it was cool. But I'd never seen anybody with the same shirt before, with the Awesome Possum shirt, and I was in this coffee place in L.A., you know, like a coffee, not like a, like Starbucks, like an indie coffee place where all the cool people go, and they're like, ew. But anyway, yeah, so I was in the coffee place with the young people. And they're... And I'm standing in the doorway just fantasizing about walking around just hitting their cups to the floor like this, you know, bagel and coffee and bagel. And I see this guy, he's like 20 years old, and he has the Awesome Possum shirt.

I was a wee boy with acne, and I thought it sounded like a good idea. I thought it would make me look like Joe the superhero. Action Man. It was all spots, the red berry. But we used to go on exercises with the Territorials up to a place near Dundee. All sorts of fields and woods and things. We'd wee battles up there with other regiments, all shooting blanks at each other for all the good it was doing. They'd be as well to give you a squib and let you leave your rifle in the house, you know. Amazing. We're all running into battle going. Then you discover a guy running beside you with an armband and it says umpire. And he goes, dead! I say, what? Dead? No chance! Dead! That's all! I'm on this time with my pals! Grass is soaking! Dead! What does that make you? You know, we Terry's song.

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2: You know, when you're in your 20s and you fart in front of your friend or you fart in your buddy's car, the worst thing he could say to you, even if you let the worst one you've ever cut, the worst thing he'll say to you is, dude, what's wrong with you? Or you should see a doctor. Or are you dying? That's the worst thing that will happen with one of your farts in your 20s. But my farts now smell like I'm already dead. They smell like the last fart. They smell like my body has just given up. Just thrown in the towel. And it's the last thing to emit from my body. Just, oh, we're done. Death. And you know, when you're in your 20s and you're hanging out with a buddy, I did this, you'd be playing, back in the day, I'd be playing a video game like GoldenEye or something like that, and I'd be losing, like I often did, and I would decide to go fart on my friend that I'm playing against, and then he'd drop the controller and then I'd shoot him in the game. The point is, I no longer know what's going on down here. Doesn't work anymore the way it's supposed to work. I said I went to junior college, I barely finished, but one of the things I remember about learning about the human body are there are

0: things, attached sensors, I would guess, attached to parts of your body that let your brain know what's going on with that part of your body. Like if you got a really horrible fart brewing, your ass will give you a heads up. It'll say like, head out of the house, dude, you know, go outside. Or you've got 5 minutes. Find a bathroom, starting now, go.
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3: When you hear yourself being booed up, it's always the saddest thing. Because no guy ever really believes it's happening until it's too late. No, you always, that's never going to happen to me again. Dude, trust me, all right? This is how I roll, you know? I tell them, do whatever you want to do. I'm going to do whatever I want to do. Let's just, you know, be friends, you know? That doesn't work, right? Because then you fall in love. And you really care about that person. And then the idea of her getting some new dude is just way too scary. So when it starts getting heavy in the fight, I just think we need some time away from each other. Let's just take a break. I'm gonna go to Vegas with Cindy. She's been asking me to go anyway. No! All you picture is some gorilla stuffing her in the corner of a couch at the Hard Rock. That's too crazy. That's what you think. She likes it when you do it. You don't think she's gonna like another guy to do it? She likes that. That's fun for her. You handle that thought? Probably not. You just start saying, listen, let's just talk. Come on, baby. You know I love you more than anything. Let's just talk. You don't realize you blew up until it's too late. Do you do something that like lets you know? Like you shush your friends. That's what you know for sure. Like all your buddies are over the house, like, dude, remember that time I went to Vegas? Shut up about Vegas. What are you doing, man? The window's open. She's somewhere in the city. You sitting here steady yapping about Vegas. Always hate your friends, too. If you're put up, your girlfriend always has an objection. Like, your friends are so holding you back. It's pathetic. It's like there's two totally different yous. There's like the you that I know, who's like wonderful and considerate. And then your friends come over. I'm like, oh my God. That is what I'm really like. I pretend to be different so that you don't yell at me. That's what's going on here. Oh, that's funny. That's what you do? See, that's what you do. You crack jokes. You have such an obvious defense mechanism. It is so pathetic. Whenever there's a serious issue comes up, you have to make fun of it. And then you go on stage in front of a bunch of people that you don't even know, and you tell our argument verbatim to these strangers, and they laugh at you, so you think you're okay. That is such a violation. Stop playing when I'm talking to you! Oh my God! No, they are not yours. I don't care if you paid for them. Stop bringing that up. Great. Oh my God, seriously? Great, but I'm 29 years old. And someday I want a family. And the only way I'm gonna have a family is if someone is willing to be my best friend. Can you do that? Do you have the courage to be totally truthful and to be totally honest with me and to be my best friend? My best friend would want me to be happy. Second of all, how are you going to be my best friend when my dog's still alive? That mother is never mad at me. He loves me for me. I come home at 9 o'clock in the morning. He's like, dude, you're back! Woo! That's a party when daddy comes home. You got bacon? What do I got to do for bacon? I got to stand still for bacon? I'll do whatever you want, man.
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18: I'll tell you this for free. Guess this is not included in the price of admission. This is a bonus. I do not like jazz music, and I don't like it on behalf of you, the common stupid person. Now, come on, you're pretty stupid. Because jazz music is all about making the common man feel dumb. It's just a bunch of dudes playing solos at the same time. It's like a genre of music that is defying you to like it. Put it on. It's like the record is saying, "What's the matter, man? Don't you like our smart people's music? Maybe you're too dumb, dummy. It's the notes we're not playing." What? That's like a trick. What does that mean? Here's the worst thing jazz people do. Now, let's say you go to see some live jazz. And if you do, I'm sorry, but I'm sure it was an accident. Like maybe you lost a bet or you fell down some stairs. You woke up in a jazz club. Everybody's going around robbing with their solos. That's right. Everybody gets one. It's not just like regular music where the best dude gets to have a solo. Everybody gets one. If you're on the stage, you get to do a solo. That means even the upright bass player gets to have a solo. And so as he's up there, yeah, he's going through all the 24 notes that the bass is capable of. Just at the point where you thought you've heard it all. You get lulled into the rhythm, right? And at a certain point, you think the guy's going to go, but instead he goes, and then here's what's so horrible. Here's what's so horrible. All the jazz guys on stage with him, they all start laughing. They start laughing like it's the funniest thing they ever did see. They're up there giggling. That leaves you in the audience saying, I don't get your jazz joke. What is happening? You've played many notes this evening, none particularly hilarious. Why is that note so side-splitting, jazz bows? It's not funny. Because if something is inherently funny, it is relatable after the fact. I don't want to hear this you had to be there nonsense, right? I can't rearrange my whole schedule around when funny things are going to happen to you. You can't relate this to someone else. Even if you understood it, you can't go into your job the next day and say, oh, last night we saw the funniest jazz fellow. At one point, instead of going, boop, he went, boop. Oh, that's a hot one, eh? Oh, my brain has many wrinkles.
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8: And strippers have weird names for, they groom their areas in very specific ways, and they have weird names for it. Like, do you know what it's called when a lady grooms everything but a superfluous square of hair above the awesomeness underneath? Do you know what it's called? Not the landing strip. The landing strip is when it's rectangular, right? Like a runway? Facing the wrong way? You don't land on a lady this way. No, when it's a perfect square, they call it the Hitler stash. Because it is square like Hitler's mustache. Really, strippers? Was Charlie Chaplin patch taken? Because he was a little more fun than Hitler. Why would you name the most awesome thing in the world after the worst person in the history of mankind? First of all, I don't even understand the philosophy behind this grooming. Like, shave it off or don't. Like, you don't mow part of your lawn and go, I'm leaving the part by the door 3 inches taller. Like, it's all one length. And I am not a Hitler fan by any stretch of the imagination. But do you really feel like this was the legacy he intended to leave on mankind? One day I hope that women will shave in the shape of mine, Schnurrbart! Attack Poland! No, Germans aren't that funny. Well, they are. I feel like Germans get a bad rap in our culture. Whenever you see a German in film, they're usually like vilified or creepy, like Raiders of the Lost Ark. Yes, I know you will. Like, that's Germans to us, right? And it's, Germans get a really bad rap for not being funny and being humorless, and it's not true. I actually found the German comedy website, herjokebaron.de, and this is a simple knock-knock joke that I hope you'll take part in, but I think it will provide a small window into their hilarity. So here we go. Klappe, klappe. Very star. Fierce-ish. Fierce-ish bear. Fierce-ish habe keinen Wert und ist keinen Gott. Ha, ha, ha, ha. For those of you who don't speak German, that means knock-knock. Who is there? Peaches. Peaches who? Peaches have no intrinsic value and there is no God. Hilarious. Oh, hilarious, Germans.
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15: I was in South Beach last year with my boys. Wasted. And I started to get nauseous, so of course my first instinct was to throw up in my BlackBerry. I mean, like, literally, I took my BlackBerry out of my pocket, held it in front of my mouth, unlocked it, and then vomited into the keyboard. Like, into the nooks and the crannies. Broke it completely. The worst part was trying to call T-Mobile to get a new phone. Because now I'm sitting there in Miami with my pukeberry. And me and the customer service rep were troubleshooting. And I remember he was like, "Well, Mr. Cairo, what do you see when you go to tools, then options?" And I was like, pizza. And some corn. Is that helpful? There's also some corn in there. Why is there always corn? I don't even eat corn. I was like, forget about fixing the phone. I want to know where that corn came from.
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20: Folks, we're going to out-technologize ourselves and over-informatize ourselves out of existence, man. Don't you get panicky? Don't you realize when there's so much information available, there's no way to tell what's true? Don't you realize that when you surround yourself with technology, we no longer... I can't even tell you what my phone number is. I've surrendered my memory to machines. Did you hate that moment? It's like, what's your number? Oh, I got to check. When did that happen? Do you remember when you used to be able to remember five phone numbers? How many people know five phone numbers? Two people, that's retarded. We're letting ourselves become retarded. We're turning our lives over to machines, and we no longer know what the truth is. I think they're ganging up on us personally. There are some people whose sole job is to facilitate the communication between machines. I've got this fear that one day the computers will be hooked up to the phones, can be hooked up to the stereo, it's going to be hooked up to the appliances, and at that point, we're not even going to be individuals anymore. We're just going to be the part of our home entertainment system that eats. And I think they're turning on us. I think the computer world has joined forces, and they're feeding on our time. Let me explain. You ever sit down and go, I'm just going to check my email? And then 6 hours later, you're like, what happened to my day? The computer ate your day. And all that time is being stored in big time vats up on the Microsoft campus. And once a month on a full moon, Bill Gates and his wife hook themselves up to the time vats by their nipples and do the dance of eternal life. You should know this. I didn't make this up. I read this in a book written by a guy who writes books.
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21: I'll tell you, sometimes I think I'm so foolish. Man, I live in this terrible neighborhood. I got two kids. I should buy a house. Live in the suburbs. The kids will have a backyard to play in. They'd be better off, you know. But then I realized, don't know how, you gotta be handy. You gotta be able to fix things. I'm not handy, I can't fix nothing, you know? Right, I know myself. And I know that I'm one of a breed of people who are the unhandiest people in the whole world. Jewish husbands. I mean, I got friends of mine own home. Some are Jewish, some are not Jewish. And when I visit friends of mine who are not Jewish, I mean, the wife is always proud of her husband. Cliff? Oh, Cliff is very handy. Cliff built all these cabinets. He put in a picture window, did the patio in the back. He's very handy. A Jewish husband? He just sits for a year and a half and gets estimates. That's it. A Jewish husband puts in a bulb. It's like he built a bridge. It's a whole thing with him, you know. I got it in, honey. Good and tight. It's 100 watt. Happy New Year. Well, the only Jewish guy I know has a set of tools is my dentist. Well, did you ever watch a Jewish guy paint his house? He goes as high as he can go, standing on a chair. Only once did a Jewish man climb a ladder all the way up. They made a whole production out of it. Fiddler on a Roof.
22: Tom Simmons.
23: I'm worried about the future, man. My mom told me I need to quit reading. That was kind of a weird thing to hear, you know?
0: because I'm kind of worried. I worry about global collapse and financial collapse and the environmental collapse, and we're running out of this and we're running out of oil, and, you know, the Mayan calendar. Da Vinci picked a date. He said it was going to be November 5th, 4006. That's the one I'm going with right there. Yeah, he was right about the helicopter. Learn how to garden, store water. But I do worry about the thing, man. You know, the, like, global warming, right? Stephen Hawking said that global warming is real and is a problem. But I'm sure Sean Hannity's looked into it more, so I'm not really that concerned. People are like, they're going to tell me what the temperature is in 100 years. Why don't they work on Thursday? Some people just don't care. I got a buddy of mine. We're getting out of his car at Burger King. He literally empties out all his trash into the parking lot. I'm like, Jimmy, you share this planet with other people, you jackass. It's like, nah, man, they got someone who picks that up. I'm doing good. I'm creating work. What are you doing, liberal boy? What? Really, you're creating work? That's your logic? Not everything you do to create a job is good, Tardo, you know? Yeah. It's somebody's job to take care of battered children, to go around beating little kids, running into a Toys R Us on a Saturday, like, come on, Billy, it's for the community. Quit crying, I'm creating work.
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23: Dana Gould.
24: And there is my dad.
25: Big Walter.
24: Tell you a little bit about my father. He's 67 years old. Fourth generation Irish American, grew up outside of Boston, and I don't know if you are very familiar with the working class Irish of the industrial East, but there's a racially tolerant group. Very open-minded and embracing of all peoples and cultures. Be you white and Catholic or Catholic and white, can't we all just get along? Interesting thing about my father, as he gets older, these little pearls of wisdom that he's kept to himself all of his life are coming out, flowering. We're having lunch, my mom, my dad, myself, no one's talking, just the clinking of silverware. Out of nowhere, my dad just rears up. You know, I'll kill a snake with a gun, but I hate spiders. Well, look at you. Why don't you finish your chowder and I'll just weep softly into this napkin. So they come out for Thanksgiving last year and I'm really nervous because it's my parents, my girlfriend and her parents, her family, a couple of friends, and it's like, you know, my girlfriend's parents are like 20 years younger than my parents. One of our friends is gay, out of the closet, and I'm just like, oh man, Pa Kettle are not going to accept this reality at all. I'm like warning my friends, Brian, can you just not be gay today? Is it, can you de-gay? Is there a, you'll be glad you did. God bless him, he did try. God, I just love chicks. I do. I see them in their tight dresses. And their boobs. Wrap it up.
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27: Bro, are you ever have someone ask you to do them a huge favor? Because, like, it always ends up being, like, a nothing favor, right? Like, they'd be like, dude, can you do me a huge favor? Can you hand me that glass that's 1 inch away from my hand? Right? But whenever someone asks you to do them a little favor, it's always, like, huge, right? Like, they'd be like, dude, can you do me a little favor? Can you raise my 5 children? Is that cool? If you do that, I'll do you a huge favor. I'll lend you a quarter. Right? I'd be like, oh, you're stupid. That was the worst joke I have. I was walking by this school the other day, right? Rocking, right? And that's how I do it. That's how I roll. It was, and I heard these like two like 11-year-old kids. They were like in front of the school, and they were like getting into a fight, right? And one of the kids was like giving like a time and place for the fight, right? He was like, me and you were gonna fight 3 o'clock bike racks, and I gotta come back at 3 o'clock. Oh. But like when I got into a fight, like I wouldn't want to like back out of the fight. So like what I would do is like, I would just give like a time and place that was like really inconvenient to get to. Like I'd be like, oh, you want to go? I'd be like, all right, man, me and you, Christmas morning, Mount St. Helens. He'd be like, yeah, I'm going out of town with my family. Like I don't, he's not going to show up to that volcano at 6 a.m. on Jesus's birthday to fight me. Be like, all right, dude, I'll be waiting in a pool of lava. And we can settle. You spilling my milkshake. Right? I'd be like, oh, I'd be like, you want some? I'd be like, all right, dude, I'm ready. I'd be like, me and you, Vanity Fair's Oscars after party. Like, that's kind of a tight list. I don't. He's not even gonna get on the list of the most exclusive party in the history of the world. I'd be like, I'll be waiting at Steven Spielberg's table to kick your ass.
2: George Carlin.
4: Perhaps the worst thing that can happen is to reach into the refrigerator and come out with something that you cannot identify at all. You literally do not know what it is. Could be meat. Could be cake. Usually at a time like that, I'll bluff. Honey, is this good?
5: Well, what is it?
4: I don't know. I've never seen anything like it. It looks like meat cake.
5: Well, smell it.
4: It has absolutely no smell whatsoever.
5: It's good. Put it back. Somebody is saving it.
4: It'll turn up in something. That's what frightens me. That someone will consider it a challenge and use it just because it's in there. It's a leftover. What a sad word that is. Leftover. How would you like to be a leftover? Well, it wouldn't be bad if they were taking people out to be shot. I might even volunteer. But you know, leftovers make you feel good twice. Do you ever think about that? Leftovers give you two separate good feelings. When you first put them away, you feel really intelligent. I'm saving food. And then, after a month, when hair is growing out of them, and you throw them away, you feel really intelligent. I'm saving my life.
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6: 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I get Time Warner Basic Cable, so I get Al Jazeera. I get DirecTV, so I get Al Jazeera 1 and Al Jazeera 2. 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
7: The deuce.
6: I do get the deuce.
7: Out of the many silver linings of this war.
6: And there are countless silver linings.
7: Too many silver linings to name on this stage.
6: We could do a whole other CD
7: on the silver linings of the war. The one that we're going to focus on is the fact that Al Jazeera is so slick nowadays.
6: It's starting to become like a regular channel.
7: A network. Like, we feel like they are just around the corner. They are going to need a whole slate of original programming.
6: And that's where we come in.
7: That's
6: We have come up with a bunch of new shows that we would like
7: just
6: to pitch.
7: Just tailor-made for Al Jazeera, and we're going to bring them into them. We're going to pitch them, but right now, while we have you here tonight, we're going to beta test a few ideas, if that's okay with you
6: guys.
7: Let's go. Okay. So, these are ideas for Al Jazeera. Again, the first one, I got to say this, we're not huge fans of reality shows, but
6: we feel like we can sell the show.
7: This one is a slam dunk wrapped up in a hole-in-one, wrapped up in a piece of bacon around a scallop, around...
6: Wrapped up in a monster truck.
7: Exactly.
6: Yeah.
7: That's how much of a slam dunk this is. Okay, 12 suicide bombers are picked to live in a house.
6: All right.
7: Find out what happens when they stop being terrorists and start being real.
6: That's right.
7: Now, each week, Juan is voted off. But he's not just voted off.
6: No, he's
7: twisted. He's decapitated in front of his friends and family. And we call the show Behead of the House.
6: I like it.
7: I feel like if that doesn't grab you, how about if
6: you were washing dishes and you heard this promo.
7: Tonight on Behead of the House, Muhammad declares a fatwa on Farouk's cooking.
6: Tonight.
7: I'll be head of the house.
6: They don't even say house. They're just like,
7: Now, this one I feel like we're going to sell on name alone. We don't have the idea, but on name alone.
6: Name alone, we're going to sell it. So You Think You Can Jihad.
7: I love it. I love it, and I'll tell you why.
6: Tell me why.
7: It's so funny when people think they can jihad, but they totally can't.
6: Oh, my God. Joke's on you.
7: Yeah. Joke is on you. We also have some scripted programs.
6: We do.
7: That we also, it's not just reality shows.
6: It's not just
7: we have a sitcom about a man who lives with his 40 wives.
6: Yep.
7: And all 40 of his wives have to deal with his parents who live right across the street. Everybody loves Habib.
6: I think it's... That's 9 years running.
7: 9 years. Phil Rosenthal's available, right?
6: Yeah, I think so.
7: Okay. And then finally, what we're going to pitch to them and is Tourgasm.
6: As is.
7: As is.
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2: I'm enjoying life right now. I just had a baby boy, my first kid recently. Thank you very much. Yeah, I figured it was time, you know. I lost my remote and got sick of changing the channel by myself. Time to have a kid. My wife's really excited. Even before the birth, she's showing people a framed picture of the ultrasounds. Like, honey, put that away. Nobody wants to see that. You can't even make it out. It looks like a sea monkey, for Christ's sake.
9: But it's my baby. There's his head. There's his tail.
2: Tail? What the hell is that? Anybody have kids? Yeah. Newborn babies, they're so precious though, man. You get them in your arms and you just become gaga, you know? You get a newborn in your arms, it's like you have a license to talk like an idiot.
9: Are you a good boy? Are you a good boy? Don't you worry, good boy. Don't you worry, good boy. Give me a smile. Give daddy a smile. You can't give daddy's mom. Give that.
2: You can't get away with that anywhere else.
9: Are you my boss? Yes, you are my boss. Yes, you are my boss. Are you a good boss?
2: Yes, you are a good boss. You're a good boss, boss, boss, boss, boss, boss.
9: Give me raise.
2: Give me raise. Yes, you can give me raise.
9: Give me big.
2: You get home from work. I got fired. Yes, I did. I got fired. They let me go. They said bye-bye. They think I'm cuckoo. So we decided to name him after my father. We called him Dad. Stop me if you heard these. No, actually, we ended up naming him James, but what a battle. She wanted to give him a real ethnic name like Salvador, Antonio. I'm like, get the hell out of here. The kid's already got an Italian last name, Campanero. I don't want him sounding like he just came off the boat, for crying out loud. Salvador Campanero, why don't you just give him a fruit stand while you're at it?
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28: 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If it were anybody other than Dalton Ross, then maybe.
29: 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Charlotte's own Ryan Battle.
30: I'm going

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1: Just once, I want to hear. 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Oh my, I'm over here! Ah! Wave your freckles in the air like you don't care. I don't care! I don't care! 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Even in my underwear! Down there! 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I'm bare like a pear, not hairy like a kiwi. Kiwis are hairy, and that gets kind of scary. You're turning redder than my hair right now. What about this? You go to the concert, they act like they can't hear you. They're like, everybody make some noise. You're in your seat going, yeah! Woo! Ah! And what do they say? I can't hear you.
0: Shut up, we're right here.
1: Throat hurts. What? What? I can't hear you. You ever fake it? You just open your mouth? It'd be different if the guy really didn't hear you, right? If the dude was deaf, then be like, I don't think he hears us, man. But that'd be a totally different show, right? The guy was deaf.
0: Everybody makes a noise. Everybody scream.
1: But I can't hear you. This is boring.
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3: I said to my girlfriend, I said, you want to experiment with a role play rape fantasy? She said, no. I said, that's the spirit. Rape is such a horrible word, though. It's such a harsh, brutal, awful word. Rape. That's why I prefer to call it a struggle snuggle. You couldn't stay mad at a struggle snugglist, could you? Bloody adorable. Now, I've been a comedian now for about 10 years. I've been doing this job for about 10 years, and I thought this year I would try and get a bit better. Not a crazy idea, right? One of the things I was quite weak on was regional accents. Is anyone here good at regional accents? Look, you could barely say the word yes there, so... You're not even good at talking, never mind accents. But I was no good at doing regional accents, and it's one of those things that, as a comedian, it's quite good if you could be good at regional accents, because it's good for telling jokes, but... I thought, well, I'll go away, I'll do some research. This evening I would like to give you a masterclass in regional accents because I've discovered the secret. And the secret is this. All you need is a key phrase to get you started in the regional dialect and then you're golden. Once you get started, once you get it in your head, you're fine. But getting started can be tricky. So I'll kick off with, I'll kick off with Scouse. Any Scousers in? We've got a Scouser over there. Where's the Scouser? Give us a shout. Don't worry, we're not going to take your benefits away. This is the phrase I use to do the Scouse accent. This is the phrase I have in my head to get me started in the Scouse. I want some chicken and a can of Coke. I want some chicken and a can of Coke. I want some chicken and a can of Coke. Well, let's make the Scousers feel at home. Let's everyone, on three, I want some chicken and a can of Coke. Okay, one, two, three. Fantastic, Birmingham. Bloody well done. I know. Now, obviously that's just to get you started. Once you get started, then you can say something properly, authentically Scouse. I want some chicken and a can of Coke. I've got to get a prezi. It's me gran's birthday. She's 30.
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4: We're all a little weird, but we like to think there's someone weirder. I'm sure some of you are looking at me going, well, at least I'm not as weird as Gaffigan. And then I'm thinking, well, at least I'm not as weird as those people in the loony bin. And the people in the loony bin are going, well, at least I'm an orange.
5: Hey, I like oranges.
4: There's so many weird situations in life anyway. You ever mix two different groups of friends? That can be stressful.

0: You always feel like you have to prep them. You're like, hey, yeah, these people over here, they don't think I drink. And don't be thrown by my British accent. I love when I'm in big cities like Chicago and I see a policeman on a horse. For a second, I'm always like, did Canada invade? Would you come from a time machine? You ever see the policeman on the horse? They always have that look like, why is everyone looking at me? Just done a 2-ton animal in the middle of a highway. It's a big deal. You think that horse ever comes in handy? There's some robbery. You know, cop, I'm gonna kill everyone. Oh, is that a pony? Oh, I love pony. Can I pet your pony? Policeman on the horse. They probably rarely go undercover, huh? Can't really see them infiltrating the mafia. Hey, it's Vinny the horse. Vinny the horse. Why are you always on a horse? That was the worst Italian-American impression I've ever heard. Hey, it ain't brain surgery. I love how we measure the difficulty of everything versus brain surgery. Hey, it ain't brain surgery. It ain't brain surgery. What a brain surgeon say, like, hey, it ain't like we're trying to talk to women. Hey, I'm a brain surgeon.
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4: We have a special treat today. You remember yesterday we talked to Frank Zappa? Well, today we're going to talk to Mr. William F. Buckley, and he's going to read some fairy tales to us. Don't you go away. He's right here with us right now.
5: Well, thank you very much. Today we're going to examine the political social ramifications of Goldilocks and Three Bears. Now, first of all, let's examine her name, Goldie Locks. First of all, Goldie, the Aryan stereotype, combined with Locks, the Jewish soul food. Obviously, it combines to make a sort of bourgeoisie archetype. She is in confrontation versus the three bears. They're not dark bears, they're not brown bears. Let's just call them third world bears. And now, in this case, I'm using Goldilocks as an example of imperialism expanding outwards towards the minor race countries, or the third world countries, in the case of the three bears. Now, first of all, the three bears are out, possibly expanding an expansionist policy on their own, and Goldilocks, as the imperialist, comes in to, once again, she finds some food on the table. One is too hot, let's say this is Marxism. Possibly granola, we don't know. One is too cold, let's say this is hard and cold capitalism. Cold cash, I just use as an analogy. And she chooses the medium, once again, a bourgeoisie attitude, choosing that which is just right. As Karl Marx said, eins für Erde und für Erde. I won't translate for you, one day you'll understand. She sits on one chair, it's too hard, possibly this is sexual ramifications, I don't know. One chair is too soft, possibly womb-like, she doesn't want to return back to the womb. Then she chooses once again, the medium way, and the chair breaks, obviously showing a certain flaw in her logic. Finally, she goes to the bed. Once again, many of you right now are titillating at that. But now, we get to the best part where she falls asleep. She goes to the bed, one is too hard, we pursued that before, one is too soft. Once again, she pursues the median, falls asleep. Now, into this, the bears returning to their homeland find her there asleep. Why they don't eat her, I don't know. Tune in tomorrow and see when we examine the political, social, and geometric possibilities of Snow White and the Seven Dwarfs.
1: Lives here.
2: Kevin Hart.
6: I ain't dealing with no crazy ass woman. Ain't no way in hell I'm dealing with a crazy ass woman. I'd rather be with myself. That's what you do. You live the single life. Single life is amazing at first. Reason why it's amazing, because every night you're with your boys, you're drinking, you're meeting women, having a good time. Reality doesn't hit you about how bad the single life is until you call your friends to go out. And on that night, none of your friends are available because they're out with their women. That's when reality hits you. Yo, what up, boy? What you trying to do tonight? Oh, man, I ain't doing nothing. It's Cupcake Tuesdays. Me and my lady, we make cupcakes. Red velvet. I get to lick the bowl and everything. Lick the bowl? Man, get off my phone. Hey, don't be mad at me because you ain't got no bowl to lick. What? Now you start to rethink your whole decision. Damn. Did I have a good woman? I might have had a good woman. You know what? I need to get my lady back. See, but you can't go back the way you left. You got to reinvent yourself. You got to make it look like you're making an effort to get your woman back. Here's how dumb I am. This is what I do. I come back. Babe, I got an idea. It's going to be great. It's going to put the spark back in our relationship. It's going to make us fall in love, okay? We've never done it. Let's do it for the first time together. We should both take ecstasy one time. We should pop a pill. Hear me out. Hear me out. It's an emotional drug, okay? It's going to make us talk. We're going to have sex. It's going to be the best. She said, fine, let's do it. She takes the pill. Her pill gives her all the right reactions. I take the pill. My pill made me believe that I was a drug dealer. I wish I was making this up, people. I don't know where it came from. I snapped. We were talking. She was like, babe, I just want to be happy. I want the disrespect to stop. So let me tell you something. You worried about disrespect? That's what you worried about? What you need to be worried about is how I'm going to deliver this kilo of cocaine to Pablo. She was like, what? What are you talking about? Girl, what the hell you think I'm talking about? Where you think all this money come from? Jokes? Is that what you think? You think I'm out here making funny money? Is that it? Bitch, I'm in the game. I'm out here in the streets. Okay? I gotta cook it, cut it, bake it. Whoop. She was like, oh my God, what about the kids? Kids, bitch, I'm out here riding around and getting it. Bird gang. Whoop, whoop. You don't even know my life, bitch. Listen, let me tell you how messed up I was. I was ass naked walking around a house like this. In my mind, this was a gun. I really believed that my hand was a gun. I was making threats. I said, let me tell you something. If anybody on the block try to touch my product, chitty, chitty, bang, bang, freaking going down. She was like, calm down. Calm down. She was like, don't shoot me. Ain't nobody gonna shoot you. I got the safety on. You need to chill out.
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7: I live in L.A. People always come to L.A. and they want to go to the beach. And I don't go to the beach because I was born with a golden, delicious tan. So there's no need. But it's funny. You can't just go to the beach. You know what I mean? If I'm going to go to the beach, I need to plan for it. You know what I mean? You can't just spring on a girl like, let's go to the beach today. What do you think? You can't. Girls, we need weeks and weeks of preparation. We need to go into the shop and have things overhauled. We need to go up on blocks. Fluids need to be changed. Carburetor pieces need to be taken out. You can't just go flipping to the beach, you know? Guys will go to the beach in any condition. In any shape, it does not matter. That dude could have not seen the inside of a gym since the Carter administration. Right? He could be like so glowing, he's like lighting up people's reading material with his skin. That dude would have like just a shag rug growing up here and just woodland animals running around back here. And then that guy will throw on a thong and be like, ladies, feast your eyes, feast them, feast them. And then that guy will go up to a woman on the beach and be like, psh, she needs to shave her legs. Dude, you need to shave your ass. Why don't you trim the ponytail that's growing out of your belly button right now? Put a scrunchie on it or something. Then we'll worry about what she needs to do. That's the thing, men never see what's going on below the neck, you know what I'm saying? Dudes are like dogs with those little cones on their heads. You know what I'm saying? Just, I can't see it. I can't see it. I can't see it. It must be good.
2: Pablo Francisco.
8: Any psychos? Any psycho ladies out there? Psycho! Will you ever live with a psycho? That sucks. You'll be watching TV. They come in. Hey, baby. What's going on? I got you some oranges and some Rice Krispies and... Whoa, what was that face for? Huh, what? You made like a face. Like I disgust you or something. I'm just watching TV. Now you made like a face. I came in here. Now you can't tell me? Now you can't...
9: And like a big push, you follow him like you're all whipped. Hey, wait, come back. Hey, it's my fault. Hey, it's my fault. Sorry, I went like that.
8: Are you going to Hooters? Tell me. Are you going to Hooters?
9: Yeah, I'm going to Hooters.
8: You're gonna have sex with all the waitresses? Is that what you're gonna do?
9: That's my plan. I'm going to have... Yes, I'm going to do it. I love the way you serve that beer. I love the way you make that cheese sandwich. It just...
8: They're calling Hooters a family restaurant. Can you believe that? That would break up a family, wouldn't it? You're
9: looking at a waitress's ass and your wife catches you. Or you kind of mess up, you know. Can I get some chicken wings and some camel toe, please? Oh, I'm sorry. I'm sorry. Is that what you want? Is that what you want? Look at it! You want that on your chicken wings? Let go of me. What's the job application at Hooters? They give you a bra?
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11: But in the 50s, she was quite sexy. Queen was quite sexy in a kind of not terribly sexy kind of way. But in a use your imagination, could probably get that type way. Fancy the Queen, got a picture up behind the locker door. Fancy it. Shag the Queen. Hey, Queen, come on, let's give a big tonguey kiss. Whoa. Could have happened. In the 60s, London and Britain was hip for the first time since the Civil War. And the Queen should have gone with it. Hip London, the Queen should have been in short skirts and an E-type jag, cigarette. Prince Philip, he's a card. He can say things that no one else can even dream of saying. They tumble from his mouth like pearls of nutcaseness. There's pearls of wisdom and other. They just drop out. 1986, in China, roving ambassadorial kind of role. What's the best thing to say as an ambassador? Best thing is to go up to some British students and say, don't stay here too long, you'll become all snitty-eyed. What? That'll mend some fences, that'll send us some positive signals. Just the idea that no one would mention that, or they'd all go, woof, you know, he just says them, they just clunk. It's like some ambassador going, new ambassador going to a country and saying, hello, I hate you personally. Bye. Did I do well?

0: immediately, everybody in line, like, ooh, Eminem, let's read the back of these for a while. Wow, look at that group post. Is he still there? I'm not looking. I looked the last time. It's your turn to look. I am not looking. You just look. Including me. I wasn't looking at the guy. Even the people who worked at Target, they just kept ringing stuff up, like, ooh, three socks for a dollar. That's amazing. Think it's going to rain out? Dude, it was a classic chloroform moment. This guy, he was doing like a Hitler open mic, you know? He was just going off. He was learning how to put thoughts together, right? How to speak in front of groups. Somebody should just came up, you know, threw some Skittles on the ground, you take them out, that's it. It's over. You knew there was like one guy working at Target, like some crazy dude peeking out from the back, like, I like this guy. This guy's making a lot of sense, right? He follows him out to the parking lot. They jump in his El Camino. Now there's two of them, right?
1: 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This is iHeart Comedy.
2: And this is kind of ironic, but you know that show, Intervention? I am addicted to that show. I love it. But I don't think I have the intended response that they're looking for. Because when I watch the show, I don't feel sympathy or empathy. I feel jealousy. I watch those people and I'm like, I want to do that. Yes, you know, just taking all kinds of drugs, whatever there is, and they're living in the back of the, you know, grandma's garage, and they're on a mattress, and they're just high all the time. Somebody else watches their kids, they give them money, they're enabled, and that's how they spend their day, and they're like, suck it! You know, and that's... Yeah, I would love that, because, you know, there's a free intervention coming right around the corner. There's a free intervention, then they get, then everybody goes, woo-hoo, we love you, and they send them off, and they get cleaned up, and then they get to spend the rest of their lives going, yeah, those were some pretty crazy times. And they'll have that part in the show where they'll go, at age 22, Mary became addicted to painkillers. And my response will be, that's right, I have Vicodin. Oh, that is the best way to watch Intervention. Vicodin. Oh, this is terrible. They're taking our painkillers away. What kind of awful show is this? Ugh. And I've made no secret of my drug use and drinking over my lifetime. I'd hold your woos because this is going to become a cautionary tale of sorts. Yeah, you might want to hang on to that feeling. But I mean, decades of just taking any drug. Yeah, okay, great. Unless you're a dealer, it's not going to turn out good. I mean, just taking any, I could already be on three things and somebody, you know, I don't know, some stranger, I'm in a weird house somewhere out in the woods, you know, and a guy named Wolf with no last name and a Serapa, you know, hey man, take this. Oh, wait, Wolf, before you go, is it this way or this way? I just need to know for the next 6 hours. Is it this way? Oh, good, this is gonna work out, great. Whatever, and I drink, and da-da-da. And the reason I'm telling you this is just to underscore the next two things I'm telling you. And one is just sort of silly. And that is, 4 months ago, I got the flu. I was home in New York, and my girlfriend went to the drugstore and got some NyQuil. And so I get the NyQuil, I'm in the kitchen, I'm opening it up, and it's got that little measuring cup, you know, on the top. And I take the plastic off, and I'm pouring the NyQuil into the measuring cap. And she goes, what are you doing? Just chug it. Are you out of your mind? Chug it. It's medicine.
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5: Oh, hello there. I'm Newton Ames, talking to you on behalf of the Monolithic Oil Corporation about today's energy situation. You know, if we all just sacrifice a little, we can pull together to beat the current problems of not enough energy. And Monolithic is doing its part by killing most of the birds that nest around our beautiful oil refineries. Birds eat up a lot of food. And as everyone knows, food takes energy to grow and prepare. So the fewer birds there are, the less energy will be wasted. Now, how can you help? Well, if there are any old folks around the house, just set them outside at night. This looks like a long, hard winter, and the fewer people there are, the less energy demand there'll be. Leaving the old folks outside is nothing new. The Eskimos do it all the time. And they know a thing or two about surviving in cold weather without much heat. You betcha. When you drive, don't take your foot off the gas for stop signs, red lights, little children, or anything. A smooth, steady driving technique is the most economical. The cost in human lives, suffering, and property damage will be more than offset by the savings in gasoline. Well, I hope these tips have helped you become more aware that the blame for today's energy situation is on your shoulders and your conscience and not ours. Monolithic Oil Corporation. We want you to pay.
6: We love you Latinos. We knew you were here. There's 9 Astrovans in the parking lot, so they all got like stickers of roosters and Brahma bulls.
7: Yeah.
6: And then on the back window, they got those funny stickers like the dad sticker, the mom sticker, the 10 little kids stickers. The littlest kid's already pregnant in the sticker.
7: Aha, la tuya, wey puto.
6: I don't give a... We learned Spanish by getting jumped by you Mexicans.
7: Yeah. We love you guys, though. We love Latinas, boy. Woo. They are fertile creatures, though, I'll tell you that much. You want to come Mexican, you better wear a condom and you better put a fruit roll up on top of that.
6: Word.
7: I'll tell you what, that's like throwing a gallon of water on a gremlin. 5 babies will shoot out of her immediately.
6: And Mexicans are already born with Raiders jerseys on.
7: Yeah.
6: And 2 felonies right away.
7: Right away.
6: Don't get mad. We don't make the rules. Jesus does.
7: Amen.
6: But we love you Latinos, man. We love that Mexican beer like Tecate. The only beer in America you buy a 30-pack comes with a soccer ball. Come on. I don't see Coors Light giving out hacky sacks and frisbees to the white kids.
7: Yeah.
6: And we love Tapatio and Cholula hot sauce. You better bet your ass. Believe me. Testify. And we love the Latinos. They could communicate to one another like the Mayans simply by whistling like, Maria! Look, white people, black people, look around. These Mexicans know what he just said.
7: Yeah.
6: You heard the dog whisper? I'm the Cholo whisperer, SS.
7: Orale.
6: He said, Maria, hurry up and do the laundry before I hit you. That's what he just said.
7: Listen, not that we condone hitting women. All we're saying is you hit that bitch hard enough, she ain't calling the cops. That's what we're saying. That's where Chris Brown, if he had child locks, click, click, get your umbrella, Rihanna. It's going to be a long night in this bitch. You know what I'm talking about?
6: All right, racism and abuse. Let's keep going.
7: Yeah.
8: She's high. So where's Pop? Divorced, right? Yeah, you unloaded him after you got all the cash? What happened? Why'd you break up? You were bored. You needed me. Did you ever think you'd be this close to living proof that God could create something perfect, huh, baby? Hey, if you're good and you know it, why hide it? So shut your trap when I'm rapping. Think I'd be your new pop? Get you all the hooers you could eat. Have them come over the house. Yeah, this is my son. Do me a favor. And then when you're done, I sneak into the room. Ba-bam! Don't tell mom or no more hooers.
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10: It's all a reality show anyway. America's next top president. This has been the craziest election ever. They'll say anything about each other, these candidates. Barack Obama wears footsie pajamas and sleeps in a bed shaped like a race car. I'm Hillary Clinton and I approve this message. Imagine if all commercials were like that. Lucky Charms gives you diarrhea. I'm Tony the Tiger, I think this message is great. The Wendy's girl dyes her pubic hair. I'm Jared from Subway, and I approve this message. Only 400 calories. The race isn't the same without Hillary. I'm one of those people who happens to think Hillary Clinton is sexy. Yeah, I'm attracted to powerful women. When she said, I'm in it to win it, I wanted to hit it and quit it. But as a black man, I have to support Barack Obama. It even has a nice ring to it, right? President Barack Obama. It's his middle name that scares the hell out of me. You know what it is? Hussein. He needs to take half a day off, go downtown, and change that. What am I, Jeff Hitler Ross? But I think it's hard not to root for him on some level, you know? Because when we were kids, if you're born in this country, what did our teachers tell us? What did our parents tell us? They said, doesn't matter what you look like, doesn't matter what you believe in, every single one of you can grow up and become president of the United States. And then we open our history books and discover it's been 43 white guys in a row. It's as if when I was a kid, my parents told me I could grow up and host Soul Train. Welcome back to Soul Train. I'm Jeff Hitler Ross. Today on the show, we got 50 Cent and his cousin, 3 for $1. Love, peace, and soul.
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11: Todd Barry.
12: I was reading this article about Gwyneth Paltrow, and they kept saying how nice she was. And there was part of it that was in a taxi cab. They kept saying how nice she was, and at the end they go, and she politely said thank you to the cab driver. I was like, you're supposed to thank a cab driver. I thank cab drivers all the time, and I don't get any credit. And I realized maybe if I got a reputation as being a really, really nice person, I could be as famous as Gwyneth Paltrow. So I want to start here tonight by showing you how nice I am. And I'm going to show, I'm going to have 5 people come up. I'm going to have you read these scenarios, and I'm going to show you how I would act in these scenarios. I have not seen these before. So I will act how I would act normally in this situation.
13: Hi, Todd. I'm a waiter who just refilled your water glass.
12: Oh my God, wow, thank you. That's really, you did your job, wow. Thank you for doing your job. I never thought of doing my job. God, you're a hero.
11: Hi, Todd. Sorry to bother you, but
12: then
11: I...
12: Then why are you bothering me?
13: Hi, Todd. I'm thinking about becoming a comic. Can I ask you some questions about the business?
12: No. You think we need more comedians? Just, what?
13: I was hoping.
12: Don't ad-lib. Sit down. I know you took a level one UCB course, but...
14: Hey, Todd. I got your party invitation. Would it be cool if I brought my cousin? She's a lesbian.
12: She one of those lesbians who occasionally makes out with a dude?
14: No.
12: No, she can't come.
15: Hi, Todd. That was amazing. What you just did radiated more honesty than Matt Damon's performance in that movie about poker. You're an inspiration to us all. Now get off the stage.
12: Thanks, everyone. Bye. Let's hear it for all these people.
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16: Travel, man. I do a lot of traveling. And I try to, you know, I try to discover things when I'm traveling, man. Like, I had a life-changing experience, man. I found Jesus. He was in Mexico. He was all over that place, man. We were walking on the beach, man. We were talking, man, and man, he was deep, man. We were talking, and I was looking around. I noticed like one set of footprints in the sand, right? So I was looking around, man. He was on my back. I'm like, "What you doing, Jesus? What you doing, man? What are you doing?" He was cool though, man. I was like, "Man, you crazy, Jesus." I gave him one of those. I'm like, "You crazy, Jesus." He's like, "Yeah, man, I know." He was real like. He started handing out tuna fish sandwiches. He was sweet, man. He was a good dude. Yeah, man. Y'all like impressions?
17: Yes.
16: Okay. Well, I hope y'all still like impressions when I get done with the few I have, man. I got a few impressions, man. My first impression, this is my impression of a thirsty alien, like from outer space. And he's really thirsty. And he lands on Earth, man. He makes an announcement. Here we go. Take me to your 2 liters. Because he's really... You know what I'm saying? He's like, man, I'm thirsty, okay? That's all I'm saying. It's a long trip. We didn't pack enough. This is my impression of an Italian guy with Alzheimer's disease. An Italian guy with Alzheimer's disease. Hey, I forgot about it. Hey, I forgot about it. I forgot about it. I forgot about it. What not? So this is my impression of Samuel L. Jackson. And when somebody left some Cheez-Its on his blueprint. He got this blueprint he'd been working on, and people always leaving Cheez-Its on his blueprint. He is pissed. I have had it with these snacks on this plane. Snacks on the plane. Y'all never saw. Y'all never see snacks on the plane. He was all mad.
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18: Amy Schumer.
19: Man. A lot of hot couples here tonight. You guys, how long? No, how long? Good for you, sir. Great. These are sexy. You're hot. When did you get out? Recently. What's your name?
20: Don Diego.
19: What? Don Diego? That's a lot of names. Your mom got greedy. That's a mouthful. That's sexy, though. Where are you from? Denver? Okay. Okay. See, Don Diego, and I feel ridiculous saying that, that's why... It's a hot name, but Denver, like, that's why they need Google in the delivery room, right? So when your mom was like, I'm going to name him Don Diego, Google would show up and say, did you mean Steve? Don Diego. I wouldn't even report you if you date raped me. I really wouldn't. Look at him. He's not hot, right? Well, I would, but just to see you at the lineup. I'd be like, Don Diego! Hey! Can he see me? Is that how you guys met, or... It's only rape if you remember it. So, I'm a teacher. I teach things. I feel like in general, women were better at making plans, right? Fair to say that. Unless it's for a threesome, right? Then men become event planners. Why are you holding a clipboard and wearing a headset? What's... Like, is that the Braveheart soundtrack playing? I don't... Half of his face is painted. I'm like, this is...
9: All comedy, all the time. I Heart Comedy.
17: Joan Rivers.
18: So, how long are you married now?
20: 9 years.
18: 9 years working out? Is marriage what you thought it was going to be?
20: Yes.
18: Is marriage what you thought it was going to be?
20: Yes.
18: What about you? Is marriage what you thought it was going to be?
20: It was a surprise.
18: It was a surprise. Come over here and sit here. You admire it was a surprise. Marriage was a... I thought marriage was going to be hugging and kissing, running hand in hand over the hill into the sunset. You know what's waiting on the other side of that hill? Filthy dishes, that's what. And socks to be matched. You know what it's like? You don't know yet. You're not married. You know what it's like to spend an hour a day in front of a window going black or blue? Black or blue? You know what it's like to wash 7 pair of socks in your own bathroom, and when you hang them out to dry, you've got 13. You know that feeling? And he says to you, where's the 14th sock? How do I know? What am I keeping a one-legged man? I don't know. What should I do with the extra sock? Don't make me tell you. You knew? I thought marriage was lying in bed, drinking wine, discussing Proust. Proust, for those of you who do not know who he is, the CPA in New Jersey, I could have married. And, marriage is cooking and fighting with painters. I started with that. Oh, who knew? When you were a kid, your mother sends you to the movies, you eat a candy bar, you come back, the house is painted. Suddenly I meet the painter, and he looked nice, which threw me. He looked like a real painter, nice overalls, stockings, shoes, you know, one ear. I figured, good, he knows what he's doing. And, his name was Mr. Lieberman, so I figured I'd get him on an ethnic level. So I said, you know, Mr. Lieberman, I'm Jewish, ha ha ha. He said, you know, I'm German, ha ha ha. I wanted to do my living room in like a very soft off beige. So I said to him, Mr. Lieberman, have you ever seen the desert at dawn? He said, only with Rommel. So okay, Nazi, forget the living room. So we go into the bedroom. I'm going to do my bedroom to match my hair because I think that's sexy. So I give him my hair and I said, here, match this. And I went out. When I came back, he had done the entire bedroom bright yellow with a black ceiling. And, person. You come over to my house, you'll see.
21: I live in an apartment. Okay, here's the thing. I'm glad you guys are here, by the way, because here's the thing. I live by myself, and so sometimes I find myself doing things that make me feel lonely. Last week, I ate an entire birthday cake. By myself. Wasn't my birthday. Here's what I discovered. If you order a personalized cake at the grocery store, you don't pick it up in 4 days. They sell that cake to the public. I bought it. I don't know if you know how creepy it feels in the entire birthday cake that has somebody else's name on it, but it feels like you killed that person on their birthday. That's weird, man. Because here's the thing, everybody in my family is way more successful than me. They all have houses. My cousin has a brand new house, and she's a 2-year-old, and she told me she baby-proofed her house, which I didn't know what baby-proofing was. I thought a condom was baby-proofing. Apparently not. There's a 2-year-old running loose. You know what baby proofing is? Everything from the waist down at their house, empty. Cabinets, drawers, it looks like an Oompa Loompa robbed the house. And I feel bad for the little kid. He'll never learn consequences. When we were little kids, do you remember when your mom put the household cleaning products under the sink, okay? So you could open it up, grab some Pine Sol, drink it, and be like, okay, I shouldn't have drank that. 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No, let him go eat whatever he wants. It's on us. Go watch Glee. 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Right? 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Non-toxic? Who's ordering toxic? Here's the thing. I'm allowed to hate on him because he's not my kid. He's stupid. He's dumb. 2 years old, said his first ever full sentence to me. 2 years old. He runs at full speed. Okay? He goes, you're the bestest uncle in the world. I'm like, well, you're the dumbest kid in the world because bestest isn't a word, buddy. He had 2 years to come up with that sentence. And that was the bestest he could do? Plus, he's lying to me. In the world he's two, he's never traveled. He eats nothing but candy. I'm so jealous. Because he has baby teeth. His teeth are going to fall out. They just shove candy in his face. He had the nerve to ask me on Christmas morning, Uncle Paul, do you have anything strawberry flavored? Yeah, it's called a strawberry. That is the number one flavor of strawberry.
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17: I think the worst feeling is when you wake up late for your job. It is the worst feeling, man. I'll tell you the latest I was, right? This is the worst. Here's the latest I ever was for work, right? I was 19. I was working at a video store, Video Horizons. Our movies are in your future. That was our slogan. Right, so I'm an employee there, and you know, I'm just doing my job. And then one day the manager comes up to me and he goes, hey, Dane, guess what? Good news, sport. I was like, what? And he goes, you're the new manager of Video Horizons. Congratulations. And I said, oh my God, all my dreams have just come true. And he took out these keys and he was super serious. My boss was really serious. He was like, this is a lot of responsibility, Dane, okay? You gotta get in here on the bright. You gotta dust off the Uncle Bucks. You gotta, you know. Go home, right? I get into bed that night. I'm like, I am the new manager. Yes, okay, right? Go to sleep. All of a sudden, I wake up. I'm like, I'm late. I'm late. I look at the clock, okay? It's 1:45 in the afternoon, baby. That's like 5.5 hours late. No excuse for 5.5 hours late. He was waiting there for me. He's like, where were you? And again, I was like, you know, I forgot to dress. I'm nude. I'm like, hey. He was yelling at me, but there's no good. I was trying to come up. What's a good 5.5 hour late? Except, Mark, did you hear what happened? The circus animals that got loose and took hostages? I was one of the hostages. The gazelles were dancing on my chest. And all I'm thinking, I'm going to get a horrible reference. There goes my damn reference. But then I thought, since I'm going to get a bad reference, I might as well punch him continually in the neck, right? Who's going to believe that if they call for a reference? Well, he dumped on my chest, and then he punched me continually in the neck. If that's the kind of man you want to hire, and they're like, you got the job. You're right. He is a Looney Tune. Welcome. Welcome to Kinko's. Oh, jeez.
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23: Thanks. Bought some land. It was kind of cheap. It was on somebody else's property. Guy who lives across the street from me has a circular driveway. He can't get out. Yesterday, I bought a decaffeinated coffee table. Can't even tell by looking at it. Went to the Metropolitan Museum of Art, went there to name the untitled paintings. Woman on horse. Boy with bucket. Kitten on fire. Last Christmas, I bought my brother some gift wrapping paper as a gift. I went over to the gift wrapping section. I said, see this? Wrap this. But don't use the same print, so when he opens it, he knows when to stop. Then I saw this old lady wearing a full-length fur coat, and I went over to her. I said, excuse me, ma'am, what kind of animal is that coat made out of? She said, raccoon. I said, my God, he must have been huge. I borrowed some albums from a friend of mine. I was going to record them onto tape cassette, so I had the wiring all backwards on my stereo and accidentally erased all his records. Gave him back these black, blank things. Whenever I fill out an application, it says, in case of emergency, notify, I put doctor. What the hell is my mother gonna do? Thanks a lot.
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1: I've been dating my girlfriend 6 months now. So we're hitting that 6 month weird. I don't know what you're clapping for. Is she here? The other day she says to me, she goes, why are you acting so weird now? I'm like, I'm not acting weird now. This is the real me. When we first started dating, I was being nice and then I was acting weird. This is the real me. You don't like it. Nobody likes it. That's why I was single when you met me. You got punked. Come on out, Ashton. Ashton, you can barely even say it. Congratulations, you're getting married, right? How old are you? 27. For 27? First marriage?
2: Yes.
1: Your husband's first marriage?
2: Yes.
1: You're gonna write your own vows and all that? People write their own vows and then 5 years later they're like, that's my CD, talk to my lawyer. If I get married, I'm gonna make them simple. It's like, do you take this woman to be your lawfully wedded wife even though it's gonna suck? I'll do it. My girlfriend wants to get married. Women always want to get married, right? Yeah, you do. You go to a newsstand and you see like 30 bride magazines. There's no groom magazines. Right? We have porno. My girlfriend's like, let's get married and have a family. I'm like, I'm from a family. I ain't gonna fall for that again. Families suck! But I'm 1 of 10, so maybe that's why I'm all bitter. Anyone else have a big family? Yeah? How many?
3: 6.
1: 1 of 6. Yeah. Did you get enough to eat? Who's 1 of 13? They're flying. They're drunk in the back. I thought they're gonna win something. Say 13. Anyway, I'm 1 of 10. Never got enough to eat. Then my mom was talking about adopting a kid. We already had 10. I thought that was a lot. I said, go ahead, adopt him. I'm going to eat him. I hope he's Chinese because they're delicious. I'm going to call my brother Yum Yum. Yum Yum, you come home now. You come home now. Yeah, yeah, yeah, yeah. I might adopt an Asian kid just so I can yell at him like that. Yum Yum, you come home now. Any Asian people here before I make more local about you? No, we love them. We love them. Let's face it. They're bad drivers, though, right? Everywhere I go, they say Asian people are bad drivers. I think it's because when they laugh, their eyes are closed, so they can't. I can't see you. I'm knocking it off. I'm not funny now.
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2: I hope the next time I move, I get a real easy phone number, something that's easy to remember. Something like 2222222. I would say sweet, and then people would say, Mitch, how'd I get a hold of you? I say, just press 2 for a while. And when I answer, you will know you have pressed 2 or no. Some companies like to use the, like to spell out a word so you call them up and remember the name, but they use too many letters, you know, because they can't edit it. Give us a call at 1-800-I-LOVE-BRAND-NEW-CARPET. I like to press all the buttons, you know, and spell it out to the bitter end. And if the operator's still there, God bless her. I never say God bless her on stage. That's going to be edited. God bless her. What's that? That's not my style. I'm not the kind of guy who says God bless her. We leave that to other comics. Other comics say God bless her way better than I do. I say it badly.
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3: I've been trying to stick to the harder alcohol as a means to lose weight. Yeah. Have you tried not drinking? No, what? Get out of here, doctor. I like vodka a lot. Vodka's I like it. Whiskey, you'll have fun with it one night, and you look on the other side of the bed, and whiskey's still there. And it's like, oh, hey, man, I know a place that's already serving wings. And you're like, oh, no. No, whiskey, I got to go to work. You're not going to work. Whiskey, I'm realizing, sounds a little kind of like Beetlejuice. A little bit like Beetlejuice. Vodka, I like vodka. I've loved. It's clean. It's clear. It's under control. It's like water from an alien planet. That when we humans drink it, we get wasted. It's like alienation aliens in our milk. That's how wasted they get. For you, that was for you. You think you get more in the back of a comic store? An alienation reference. What is that? Sour milk, is that what got him wasted?
4: Buttermilk.
3: Buttermilk is what got him wasted? Well, now let's turn this into a town hall meeting about alienation. I want to get to the bottom of alienation. We'll start with the movie. We'll move into the series. And I'll throw away my career. Oh, man. What was I talking about? Vodka? Oh. Had some earlier. It's great though. Vodka is awesome. It's a vodka. After a night with vodka, you wake up the next morning, you look on the other side of the bed, and vodka's already gone. And you feel great. And it made its side of the bed. And it left a mint on the pillow with a note saying, hey, that was a lot of fun. Maybe we should do it again next time. No strings. And you're like, oh.
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24: My sister's very smart, and I've been trying to get smarter. This is a CD, so people probably won't be able to see this, but if they can use their hands at home, maybe they can. I'm learning more about geography through my hands. Here's Africa, right? Palms blade. And then the lower part, that's where Oprah's teaching everybody how to give makeovers. And then here's the middle part, right? That's where Chad, the Sudan, a lot of rough stuff, because they don't know the secret. And then there's a... Oh, here's England. Oh, England. Oh, we act like we're smarter than the United States, but in fact we're just mumbling. What? Oh, you wouldn't understand. American educational system. The fish and chips conservatory of 1312. And then here's Eastern Europe. Everybody's doing contortion gymnastics because there's no human rights law, so all the kids have to get in a Cirque du Soleil. And then here's China. We're making stuff. We're making stuff. And here's India. Oh, there is not enough room for the phone lines. Travelocity. This is Susan. And then the Middle East. Here's the church. Here's the mosque. Open the temple. Everybody's mad.
4: here's Australia. Oh, we're a bigger landmass than the United States. There's an Outback Steakhouse. We don't even own that. It's a guy from Florida.
5: And then, South America, we statistically, Southern Central America, the happiest people in the world because we value family, relationship, leisure time.
4: Shut up! It's the U.S., Los Angeles, New York, Midwest. We're landlocked. And then Canada's like, oh, we're so sorry about those guys. We're so sorry. And it's like, what? Canada's like, oh, we're so sorry. And it's just like, boom!
24: Basically gonna work out.
6: TV shows, man, it's just, I think they make a lot of people feel like they're geniuses that they're not necessarily. They at least pump up egos, you know, like the tattoo shows. And look, I love what tattoo artists do. I have tattoos. I think it's great, but it goes to their head sometimes. That's all I'm saying, all right? I got a tattoo artist, okay, that I've been to twice. I stopped going to her because I got this tattoo here on my arm. You see it on my arm there? The letters, right? This is advice I got once, okay? And I thought it was really cool. And I got the letters for the advice tattooed onto my arm. And I wasn't thinking when I got it. I was like, it'll just be two giant K's on my arm and a harsh thing. And I'll just assume everybody knows I'm not a Nazi, right? So it was a mistake. I made a mistake. So I want to get the tattoo altered. So I called the girl up that did it. And I go, listen, you did a great job on that tattoo. No offense. It's fine. I just want to get it altered. My dad's a designer. He's going to design like the tattoo into something else. And then you just change it and turn it into this new thing. And her ego just shot off the charts when I said that. Oh, I don't know if I can do that, okay? Everybody thinks it's so easy what we do, all right? But I'm an artist, okay? And I have to connect to the piece, okay? Because people are gonna know I did it, even though my name's not on it. They're gonna know that I did it. Okay, just back up for a second here. I've got three tattoos now. I've gotten dozens of questions about all three of them. Guess what one of those questions never was? Hey, who did that? Secondly, you're an artist? Okay, you're a tradesmith. Do the work I pay you to do. Do it right now. You're an art. Let's talk about the art these people have contributed to the world. The tramp stamp. Oh, what magnificent art that is. I know when I look at a painting in a museum, I'm often reminded of the tramp stamp. Chinese symbol on the frat guy's ankle. Oh, yeah, that's art. That's been discussed at dinner parties for centuries now. What does that stupid tattoo on your ankle mean? Where did you get it again? The Dave Matthews Band concert? You're an artist. You're a plumber with ink.
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6: So my wife and I were having coffee. My daughter walks in and goes, Daddy, what is sex? Well, after I spit coffee all over the table and peeled my wife off the ceiling, she's screaming, I told you she's awesome. I told you she's awesome. I'm like, shut up. She didn't see us. Boy, you'd be great under interrogation. We're guilty. We did it. We're sorry. So I turn to my little girl and I go, baby, I go, where'd you hear this? She said, Daddy, my friend at school said sex is when a man and woman kiss and then they wrestle around. Well, that just depends on how well you wrestle, honey. Why don't you run along nowadays? Don't give mama a pile driver. In a fantasy of mine, she wears a mask. I really don't know who she is. Anyway, so anybody ever been caught by your kids during that little romantic moment? That's embarrassing, isn't it? I never thought we'd get caught. We got caught big time. I mean, we were under the covers. We weren't like swinging from the lamps or nothing. Thank God we'd stop that. That'd have been embarrassing. What are you doing, Daddy? Ho! Changing a light bulb, honey. Naked? I didn't want my clothes to catch on fire. That light bulb could blow up. Poof! My clothes would be gone. Safety, pumpkin, safety. But it was just one of those little morning things. We thought she was watching cartoons, and apparently there was a commercial. Because my wife and I were in the bed, and we were into it, y'all. And I feel this tapping on the back of my head. My first thought was, I know my wife's not that limber. And I don't want that to sound mean, because it's not meant to. It's just after 13 years of marriage, you learn what they can and can't do. And you don't ask for it anymore. Like, I can't do that. Sorry. I got to reread that manual. And if you got kids in the school system, you know what I'm about to talk about. Those kids bring home stuff to sell every other day from school. Don't they? They turn them into little Amway people. We've been through candy bars, wrapping paper, wallpaper. You know, we got our house right now, a case of light bulbs. That's word of God. Light bulbs. Blind people make them, which I think is really cruel. I mean, how do they know if they work? Do they screw them in? That's hot, but that's a good one. Yeah. Woo! And then the kids go sell these light bulbs and give the money back to the blind people, which is a great cause, but now I got to go with my daughter door to door and go, hi, we're back. I'm Bill, this is my daughter, and we'd like to sell you some light bulbs. Of course, she chimes in. Be sure you take off all your clothes before you screw them in, though.
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7: In fact, it was just the other day, I was in the supermarket. A 95-year-old woman ran up on me to show me some love. I was shocked because, you know, I ain't thinking 95, you still watch television. I mean, I know when I get 95, I'm not going to be watching no television. I'm going to be watching the clock. She was 95 years old, y'all. She ran up on me all excited. But you know, at 95, you're starting to slip a little bit. She ran up to me. She was like, Darkie. What you just call me? Folks done changed the English language, man, for me. People don't say hello to me no more. Go just like this. Hey, Charlie. Charlie! That now means hello. It's just a gas. For real, man. I was just recently in San Francisco, in the tough part. No, there's a tough part of San Francisco, man. They call it the Tenderloin. I'm not making this up. Look it up. Google it. Tenderloin. I'm in the Tenderloin with my friends and we're walking. I'm telling you, it's a rough neighborhood. We're walking. And we happen to notice there was this wino laying on the sidewalk, blowed out. Bottle of wine in his hand, wine pouring out the bottle. And we walk by, he said, "Chale, yeah, yeah." Now that's famous. We all suffer from the same curse, guys. The curse of the male ego. Yeah. The reason behind why men have a shorter lifespan than women. Yeah, because of the male ego. We spend our entire lives balled up in knots. Live up to standards based on our ego. But it's also the reason that we have great things in this world. Things like skyscrapers, submarines that dive to the bottom of the ocean, and white dudes that climb to the top of mountains. Oh yeah. Ask yourself, what's on top of a mountain? Not a damn thing. So why are you climbing up there then?
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8: Dun, dun, dun. Remember that? Do you still do that? Dun, dun, dun. Don't lose that, man. Dun, dun. Remember when you were a kid on a hot day, nobody was around, nothing to do? Dun, dun, dun. I'll still do it, man. I push the button in the elevator. Dun, dun. Watch the numerals going up. Yeah, otherwise that's all wasted time, you know? Elevators, nothing to do in the elevator except not look at the other guy. Okay. Stare at your shoes. I play spy at the airport. Do you ever do that? I believe in using that kind of time. It's wasted time. Play spy at the airport. Especially a big airport. You know there's a spy at the airport, man. Your job? Find him. Yeah. Get into a little of this. Let's share this with you. I'll share a swallow of water with you. Why not, man? No one ever shares a swallow with you. It's a kind of a personal sound. That second half is the best part of the swallow, you know? There are two parts. A lot of people don't realize two parts to the swallow. The first one, that kind of bubbly sound, is when you pour something in your mouth, your throat closes up. Because your throat doesn't trust your mouth, man. Your throat knows your mouth is crazy and will do anything. So your throat is kind of a monitor, and you pour something in your mouth, your throat says, "Hold on, let's check that stuff out." And the brain goes, "Ding, ding, ding, ding, ding, ding, ding, ding, looks okay to me, let her go." Listen again for the two parts, and especially that second one, which is kind of like going home.
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9: Any Filipinos in the house tonight? Nice.
10: Hello, welcome to the show.
9: Are you Filipino, bro? Are you? Why didn't you make any noise? Like,
10: because you can see that I'm here. I don't have to make noise. If you can see me, you know I'm here.
9: What's your name? What? Bob? Bart? Mark. Oh, why did it sound like you said Bob and Bart? Bob. Bob. Mark. That's not even...
10: Mark.
9: Bob. Bob. Bob. Are you doing chicken impressions right now? Bob. Mark. Bob. Bob. Oh my God, you've got Asian bird flu. Have you been to the Philippines, Mark? It's nice there. I had a great time when I was there. I like the people. They're very sweet. Don't you notice that when you're there? Everybody sings to you.
10: Hello, sir. Good morning, sir. Thank you, sir.
9: Saudi guy, you know what I'm talking about. You own a few Filipinos back home. Don't act like I'm even making that up. How many Filipinos in your house when you grew up, how many Filipinos did you have? Two. You see what I'm saying? He was like,
11: I do. I had two. They were very nice people, though. I have no disregard for the Filipinos. For the what Filipinos?

0: watch TV for like 12 hours. And then we realized it wasn't even on.
1: But it was the best CSI episode I ever saw in my life.
0: But you can't brag about heroin. You can't be like, man, last night we did so much heroin. Ha ha ha. Eddie died. Yeah. That's how we party. I would never do crystal meth. No one here is doing crystal meth because everyone doing crystal meth is home, cleaning their apartment, okay? And brushing their tooth. They're busy right now. Tooth brushing.
2: Frank Caliendo.
3: Here's a guy who's going too fast for a lot of people. And there's some people in here going, who the hell is John Madden? Why is this jackass drawing circles in the air? This is terrible. Buy some props. I hate mime. Mime is for idiots. Apparently, I don't even have a cigarette here. I can explain this. I have carpal tunnels. In the 60s, I was always saying peace. In the 70s, I was a hand model for the international symbol of scissors. And in the 80s, I was always doing little bunny foo-foo.
4: Little bunny foo-foo hopping through the forest, picking up the field mice and boom, bopping them on the head.
3: Finally, this jackass is doing some intelligent comedy. People tell me I look like a lot of people. Don't say anything yet. Some people think I look like John Goodman because I'm so tall. I was at an all-women's college in it. Well, who cares where it was? They thought I looked like the real-life version of Barney Rubble. Brad Pitt, Tom Cruise, if you smashed their heads together and wiped away the bloody mess. Sometimes people say Chris Farley, just want to see if I'll do it. What's amazing about Chris Farley, has a movie came out after he passed away. 3 months later, he's in Norm Macdonald's movie. Imagine if that kept happening. Farley kept showing up in movies, be like a Tupac kind of thing. 13 years later, you go into a movie theater, like, in a movie kept so top secret, even his friends never knew it was made. This summer, the legend lives on because Chris Farley is Batman. You guys are not ready for this. I can tell you that right now. I don't care.
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9: Old guys like talking about cars, too. They like to exaggerate how quickly new cars depreciate. As soon as you drive it off the lot. That's their favorite phrase in the English language. As soon as you drive it off the lot, loses 90% of its value. Wait a minute, 90%? As soon as you drive it off the lot, maybe if you hit a cement mixer as you're driving it off the lot. Nope, 90%. Then you're going to get diabetes 2 days later. Have luck out there. Those guys give me advice about women. They're like, they all been married for like 90 years apiece. I should listen. I asked him, I said, I heard when a woman gets married, sometimes her libido decreases significantly. Is there any truth to that? As soon as you drive her off the lot, she loses 90% of her value. You still get the damn diabetes. So there's nothing you can do about that. I sneak up and get you every time. Those guys are always threatening to take their business across the street. That's the, yeah. I told that manager over there at the restaurant, I'm liable to take my business across the street. They don't start treating me better over there. That's what I told them. Told them I'm liable to do it. Liable to take my business right across the street. Take it right across the street. Let me get this straight. Clem, you're threatening to not show up at McDonald's every morning at 6:30. Stay till 2:30. Order one cup of coffee for $1.19. Get 6 free refills and bitch the entire time. I bet that manager will hire a limo to drive you across the street if you promise never to come there again. I'm liable to do it. That's what I'm liable to do. They're liable to do a lot of stuff. They don't actually do anything, but I'm liable to do it. That's what I told them. I gave that young fellow an earful. That's what I gave that fellow an earful. I gave that young fellow an earful. Old guys are always bragging about giving some young fella an earful. Gave that fella an earful. What it means is, should have had my ass beat, but he didn't do it because I'm old.

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1: Neil Brennan.
2: So, hey, have you guys had that thing happen to you yet where you realize you're too dependent on technology? Yeah, it happened to me. My buddy was visiting from out of town, and he called me up. He's like, dude, I need directions to your house. I was like, all right, cool. You got a pen? And he goes, yeah, and I got to write this down. Here's directions. You're going to go to google.com. You're going to type in my address. Do whatever they say. He was like, I'm not near a computer right now. And I was like, oh, what, do you have GPS in your phone? He goes, no, I have like an old flip phone. It's like, well, then I don't think you come to my house. I have cable and running water. It's going to freak you out. I was just in Seattle a couple weeks ago. Washington State now. Yeah. Washington State's, you know, weed legal. Weed legal, texting and driving against the law. So basically, a cop could pull you over, walk up to the car, see you rolling a joint on your lap, and be like, oh, I'm sorry, sir. I thought you were texting and driving. Have a great day.
0: Continuous stand-up. 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
8: Oh, ladies and gentlemen, thank you so much for being here this evening. I just want to tell you some stories tonight of various jobs that I have had over the years. And I'm speaking to you in my capacity as a stand-up comedian. This is the longest I've held any job title ever. Ladies and gentlemen, I've been a stand-up comedian since I was 17 years old. 17! I was a child! A child going to work in comedy clubs. It was downright Dickensian. There I was just out of high school, and my tattered cap and my sooty face, and I went to a comedy club. Please, sir, may I tell some jokes? So, the moment I set foot on the stage of a comedy club, that's when I knew, well, this is what I'm going to do for the rest of my life. Case closed. I figured it out right now. But even though I knew what I was going to do with the rest of my life, I still thought it was important that I go to college that fall. Now, I thought about it. I really thought long and hard about this, and I thought, if I don't go to college, I might get yelled at. Is there anything worse on earth than being yelled at? You're already wrong. There isn't. It is a fear that persists to this day. Like, I'm a grown man. I have a mustache, right? Still afraid of getting yelled at. Anytime I'm in some sort of municipal building, a post office type situation, standing there in a line that I've stood in 1,000 times, whole time I'm in the line, my lizard brain starts a whispering to me, "You're in the wrong line. When you get up to the glass, the lady will be mad at you." Like, right before it's my turn, I am convinced. I get up there and I'm going to say what I need done, and she's going to say, "You're in the wrong line, sir. You ruined it for the whole post office. We're all agreed we don't like him, right? Get to the back of the other line. Oh, and you're a bad person, just like you thought you were."
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1: Regular porn, I would watch it whenever my parents were out of the house. You know, it was go time, followed each time by the inevitable guilt-ridden shower. But you can't shampoo away sin, which is what I thought it was. But this happens for 3 months. Whenever my parents were out of the house, I would watch it, feel awful. And okay, so this was a VHS tape. This was in Pakistan, which is a third world country. And sometimes in Pakistan, the electricity goes. And when the electricity goes, you don't know if it's gone for 5 minutes or if it's gone for 5 days. One day I'm at home, my mom's out for an errand. I'm almost done, but not quite. The electricity goes. Can't get the tape out of the VCR. And I'm like, "Well, I'm gonna have to run away. I'm gonna pack my bags and walk the earth." Which sucks, because I love my parents. And I'm 12 years old. What am I gonna do for money? Just like go town to town? Any work needs doing? I can beat Mario and draw a Ninja Turtle. That's my whole skill set. I remember specifically thinking I should bring my dad's suit with me. That way I can grow into it and then go on job interviews. So my whole plan is to ride out the next 10 years of my life on the streets of Karachi, which CNN once dubbed the City of Terror. That is true. BBC was much kinder. They called it a City of Nightmares, which at least implies that we have dreams, you know?
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9: Mexicans think everything that's done correctly is gay. That's what we think. Or at least that's what I think. Can I get anyone anything? If you wanted one, then go get one yourself. I saw a dude walking his dog by himself, a Yorkie. I never liked those ever. Can I say that? I never liked any of those. Because you know what? The only time I've been confused for being one of the gardeners is from white people, never from Mexicans. They always ask me to help. Agarra la cosa, vámonos, cabrón, porque sabes que... I had a guy working on my house, and he was laying tile down, and he had never seen me before. And I walked out of my house, and he goes, "Shh, hey, the people don't like it when we use the bathroom inside. Go around." And what did I do? I went around, whatever. I don't want him mad at me. One time I had a Mexican dude that built a path to my front yard, and I'm like, "Okay, but I live over there." We build by heart. We've done it before and we'll do it again. They want something like the one we did last year. Remember? You remember the one? The one. Quieren una cosa with la cadera and then the fence liner con los picos arriba. We don't write down. How many times have you been working on something around the house and had to go back to the hardware store 15 times? You walk in, "Can I help you, sir?" "Yeah, I need a gasket. What size?" bitch. I'm back. You're also gonna need some insulation. Hey, why don't you just come with me?
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10: This fella goes hunting with his buddy and he got the scope up and he goes, oh my lord, I can see your house from here and your wife's cheating on you with another fella. He says, I've had it with her. Shoot her in the head and shoot him in the private parts. And he said, I'll get that in one shot.
11: This guy's mother-in-law comes to live with him. And she's been living there for about a week, and he comes home one day and she's laying on the floor, and he calls 911 and the ambulance comes and gets her and they take her to the hospital, and he's out in the waiting room and the doctor comes out after a while and the doctor said, well, I got some good news and some bad news. I said, all right, well, give me the bad news first. He goes, all right, your mother-in-law is not going to die. He said, she's had a massive stroke. He said, in fact, she's probably going to live 20 or 30 more years. He said, the problem is this thing has rendered her unable to speak. He said, she just makes this horrible screeching noise like a parrot now. He said, it's also disabled her from using her arms and she can't feed herself. He said, for the next 20 or 30 years, you're going to have to feed her baby food 3 times a day. He said, also, it's made her incontinent. You're going to have to change her diapers and clean her up every single day of your life. And the guy said, oh, my God. He said, what's the good news? And the doctor goes, oh, I'm just kidding with you. She died.
10: That's a good one.
12: There's a cruise ship, and there's a magician that works on the ship, and the captain had a parrot, and he liked to go to the show every night, but the parrot understood the show, and because he could talk, he would give away everything, you know. He's putting it in his sock, Brock. He put it up his sleeve, Brock. It's in his hat, Brock. And the magician just hated this bird, and one night he just snapped, and he pulled out a pistol, he shot the bird, and the bird ducked, and the bullet hits a propane tank and blows the cruise ship to 1 billion pieces. The only survivors are the parrot and the magician, and they're floating out in the ocean on 2 little pieces of wood. And the parrot goes, all right, I give up. Where's the damn ship?
10: Back in the 1800s, this wooden warship was out cruising the ocean. And the guy in the crow's nest says, Captain, there's an enemy ship on the horizon. The captain turns to his assistant and says, bring me my red shirt. All right. He goes and gets his red shirt. The captain puts it on. The battle ensues. It goes all day long, and they don't lose one sailor. About 10 minutes later, assistant comes up to the captain and says, hey, I got to ask you something. He says, before the battle started, you said, bring me my red shirt. He goes, why a red shirt? And he goes, because if I happened to be shot and was bleeding, the crew would not notice the blood, and they would continue to fight on. And he goes, wow, that's awesome. Next morning, the guy in the crow's nest goes, 20 enemy ships on the horizon. Captain goes, bring me my brown pants.
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13: I used to worry about porn. I used to be like, oh my God, my man's watching porn. You know, he doesn't love me, or like he's not attracted to me. Porn is not a threat to our relationships. I like to think about it like this. Guys watching porn is like women watching the Food Network. Hey, we're both watching things we're never gonna freaking do. Women have our own version of porn, right? Our version of porn is romantic comedies, right? We compare you guys to the men in romantic comedies just like you compare us to the women in porn, right? You guys take us out to a 5-star restaurant with shrimp and champagne, and our minds were just like, yeah, well, Matthew McConaughey took his girlfriend into a hot air balloon and got her diamond necklace and a pan of this variable. Romantic comedies, they brainwash women. They make us believe in, like, fate and destiny. Fate and destiny are names of strippers, okay? They're not real. It's weird, though, because romantic comedies set the bar so high for you guys, but what's weird is that guys are the ones that write all the romantic comedies. Guys run Hollywood. If women ran Hollywood, the romantic comedies would be a lot more realistic, so there'd be a lot less disappointment when you left the theater, right? No more freaking models being cast as the lead of every movie. Lead of every movie, if women ran Hollywood, Kathy freaking Bates, bitch. Angelina Jolie would never work again. I don't care. Cambodia can have her. Our new sexy action star, Oprah. Bam. she blows it up and everyone gets a car. I would see that movie. It's funny though, because I feel like romantic comedies set the bar so high for you guys. We want you guys to act like the men in romantic comedies, but if you ever did act like the men in romantic comedies, it would totally backfire, right? Like carrying a woman up the stairs, I'm going to carry my woman up the stairs, I'm going to sweep her off her feet. If you guys try to do that in real life, you better make sure you don't so much as freaking wince. You better go to the gym. You make sure you can lift her weight, bitches. Because if there's like a... just kill yourself. Like, it's not even worth it. Oh, what, I'm fat? Is that it? I'm fat? George Clooney could have carried me up the stairs. Ruben Studdard could have carried me up the stairs.
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15: I warmed up at the Royal Albert Hall for you, so... Actually, I did do a couple of warm-ups before that. I just want to tell you about one of them. Absolutely true story. We did this little theatre, and we stayed in a place just outside Luton called Dunstable. 2-star hotel.
16: Me!
15: Full of white trash. I don't want to deny my roots, but I'm out of that now. So I expect a little bit more. No, and the road manager came out and said, I've booked you in. Just go straight in. Just go straight through the bar and your room's at the end of the corridor. Just hide out there. No one will bother you. And I'll pick you up at 9 o'clock tomorrow morning. You'll be all right. I went, oh, God. He went, oh, I must warn you. There's a wedding on. And honestly, I walked in, loud, packed with people, bloke in a suit. Could have been the groom. I don't care. I walked in and he went, Brent, what's the best he thought could happen? That. What was he hoping for? That I'd hear him shout that and I'd turn around and go, who said that then? That is brilliant. Was it you?
17: Yeah, it was me.
15: What? Brent.
17: You little sausage. What are you just shouting it like?
15: Could you just think of that? Oh, could you just shout it out? That's brilliant. Just, oh, God.
17: I was going to bed, but do you want to be mates?
15: It's got better. About a year ago, I work in XFM sometimes, and about a year ago, I got into the lift, and just as the lift doors were closing, a bloke sort of made it in. I think he was a workman there. He had a little logo on his shirt. And he clocked me and he went, and I went, oh, he went, and then he went, where's Monkey? And instead of going, that's not me, mate, that's Johnny Vegas, I went, oh, he's at home. They started going, oh, I think you're brilliant in those. And I was going, thanks very much.
14: Eddie Murphy.
18: I tell you, be careful. And women ain't like us. It's not their nature to fool around. Women gonna do it class like, hey, I don't do this often, I'm gonna do it right. You know when your woman's gonna fool around? When you keep messing her over, then eventually she says, you know, I think I'm gonna go to the Bahamas by myself for the weekend. And you say, you want me to go with you? She goes, no, just me and my girlfriends are going. Just me and my friends. And we so stupid, we start thinking about all that we can get while she's gone. You gonna go by yourself? Yeah.
19: Okay.
18: And send your woman off to the romantic Bahamas by herself? By herself to the Bahamas? She's walking on the beach. She laid out all day and got a tan. Your woman is fine and got her body looking right. She's walking on the beach crying. In the Bahamas, lovers on the beach making love. She's all by herself walking along, feeling sad, thinking about you and everybody. That's real romantic. The moon is shimmying off the ocean. Your woman's standing there looking at it and crying. And all of a sudden, a dude named Dexter walks up. Dexter St. Jack. Then he do that smooth Bahamian on your woman. What a beautiful girl like you doing by yourself on the island of love. This is the island for lovers. You should be being held right now. Girl, what you crying about?
20: I'm having some problems with my boyfriend, so I came down here to think it over.
18: But tell me what hotel that your man staying in. Me go over there and tell him that you treat a woman like you like a princess. If you a white woman, I make love to you constantly. What hotel this man staying in?
20: Yeah, he's back in New York.
18: Is that right? Well, listen, girl. Won't you come back around my place? We sit down and talk it over.
20: But all we gonna do is talk?
18: Take your woman to his house and roll one of them big-ass Bahama joints. Put some of that Bob Marley music on. Now, y'all know Bob be preaching, and then she said, don't let him fool you, oh no. Nah, nah,

0: Next thing you know, well, send your woman home, floating on air. Walk through the door like this, I shot the sheriff. And we so stupid, we think it was the weather. We be going, hey, baby, you need to get away more often. She'd be like this, They'll never tell you. It's her little secret. All women have a skeleton in the closet. All women have done something that only them and another person knows about. All women have one skeleton. Even little sweet, innocent ones have something that only them and another person knows about. All women. Don't be... I look at the guys looking at their women again like this. You got skeletons in your closet. I thought I seen a bone in your shoe. Whose skeleton was that? Don't be fooled. They all have a skeleton in their closet. Some of them got cemeteries in their closet. You open the door and ravens fly out the closet. So be careful. Be careful. Get the perfect person for you. Get somebody you're going to be with forever. You don't have to worry about breaking up. Find somebody perfect for you. I'm not saying that they're perfect people. I'm saying we ain't perfect. Just find somebody just as fucked up as you are and settle down. That's what you got to do.
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3: Yeah, it's weird that I'm a stand-up comic. I've been doing comedy 11 years, which is pretty wild. It's weird that I'm a comic because, like, I'm not a very good storyteller, like, in my day-to-day life, like, in social situations. Like, I always tell you had to be there stories all the time. You know, like, when you tell a story and you totally had to be there for it to be funny, but, like, you don't know that until, like, you're halfway through telling it. You're just talking, and in your head, you're like, this story's bad. And you just keep telling it. That's the worst. You're like, abort story, abort. I always do that. And then what I do is I panic and I'll like embellish it at the end to try to save it. You ever do that to spice up the story? Try to make it interesting really quick. But my only problem is I embellish it way too much so it's not believable at all. I'll be talking to my friends. I'm like, oh, you guys, you should have been there Saturday. Yeah, Steve and I were at the bar and we were so hammered and this guy came up to us. He was like, hey, do you know where the bathrooms are? And Steve's like, no. Right in the guy's face. And the guy's like, you don't? And Steve's like, no, dude. He's like, I don't know. And it was so funny. And so then Steve stabbed him. And your friends are like, what? Steve stabbed somebody? And you have to go with it. You're like, yeah, in his face. It was crazy. It was so violent. Oh, my God. I've known that guy my whole life. Don't drink with Steve anymore. He stabs people. I saw him do it. He's crazy. He's a crazy person.
1: 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Funny lives here.
4: I'm telling you. Gotta just be always. It's just... That's why I gotta stay in shape. You can't tell what I got going on, but believe me, take my shirt off, you guys would flip. No, that's not why. I can't anyway. I'm wearing a leotard. But it's nothing weird. Just after the show, there's this wealthy older gentleman I do some private dancing for. I don't want to find him. It's not a big deal. Yeah, he wants me to throw on a blonde wig and scrub his floors while he calls me Dutch boy. It's his $150. You know what I'm talking about, goatee? You know what I'm talking about. My rent's paid on time. Gotta keep in shape, man. You gotta just stay, you know, just keep the belly tight and the arms heavy. That's the other thing. Otherwise, you start looking soft. You start looking appetizing. Guys know that, though. We have an instinct for that stuff. Because guys, you know, the problem is, you know, you gotta look like you can handle yourself with your bare hands, but we don't do anything with our bare hands. You know, that's the thing about it. That's the bummer about technology. Technology is moving so fast. We don't do anything with our bare hands. You know, men are still producing testosterone. We're still bigger, stronger, and in a lot of ways more aggressive. But there's, you know, we're losing habitat. Unless you're a cage fighter or like a Marine or a fireman, the rest of us, all we have is the gym. There's nothing else, there's nowhere else to burn it off, but we still, you know, we still do these crazy P17 whatever, you know. It's the crazy guys will do shrugging like that. My buddy was doing this the other day with weight. I was like, what are you doing? I'm working my traps, you idiot. What does it look like I'm doing? Because that's a very important area. We sit in the gym and we ride, you know, bicycles that go nowhere and run on belts just so our cardio is where it should be. And Bench. Bench is another classic example of the breeding instinct slash fight hunt instinct gone wild. Guys, because you got to have a chest. Guys spend a summer trying to get 300 pounds off their... They'll do whatever they got. You know, they'll shoot themselves up with testosterone, with human growth. It doesn't matter. The only thing weak on them is their liver, their kidneys. It's worth it. It's worth it if they can get 300 pounds. Because, you know, you always use this in the wild in case somebody throws a car engine on your chest.
2: Steve Martin.
5: To open the show, I always like to do one thing that is impossible. So right now, I'm going to suck this piano into my lungs. There. Okay, let's get started. We're having some fun, though, aren't we, kids? How many people are here tonight? Raise them up. Good. Okay, this is it. Still $4 to get in? $4? That's not bad, though. You know, $4 in today's world with inflation and all that. It's like nothing. It's like, gee, I got $4. I think I'll throw it out in the street. Oh, I can come in here for $4? Okay. What happens? See, this is not Las Vegas, you know, this is, in Las Vegas, it's $15 to get in. You know, it's worth it, because there's, you know, there's a million people on stage, and everything's moving real fast, and you can't understand a word they say, but it doesn't matter, and you just sit there, you go... But this is $4, you know, it's like, rent a car, and the opening act in Vegas is always like a pop singer, you know? And they bring him out. He's really good, but he moves so fast he's got to, because he's got like 15 minutes. He's got to get it all in. They introduce him, you know, ladies and gentlemen, let's introduce Mr. Johnny Duke. Let's bring him out. Hey, you think of the criminals? Look at that. It's breaking here. How many people have to say? Okay, people. Hey, Mr. Duke's out in Wisconsin. Hey, thank you for coming. I'd like to introduce the man, Biff, Tom, Jack, hey, Bill, Colonel Adelaide. We got another new hepatitis. Okay, thank you. It's good time to make it. I'd like to do a couple of gambling jokes for you. Hey, what was going on? Because I gotta be me, I gotta be me. What a good one. Okay, it's a good one. Sammy Davis Jr., personal friend of mine. Okay, now I'd like to do a little dancing for you. Here we go. It's impossible to put a Cadillac in your nose. It's just impossible. Okay, now do a couple of gambling jokes for you. Okay, the hills rely on the sound of money. Thank you.
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7: Easter just happened. It did. It moves around. Easter's sneaky. Like, why do every year do we have to go, oh, when is Easter again? Why does it, what, why? No one has ever explained it to me. Also, I've never asked someone and then had them explain it to me. Probably why that hasn't happened. But yeah, it's a tricky holiday because I'm not a terribly religious person, but I like to play along with stuff, you know, and participate. So this year I decided to get involved in the craziness that is Easter. I got up early before my girlfriend was up, and I cooked her up some eggs, and I woke her up and said, "Happy Easter! I made you some eggs." Find them. She didn't. They were behind a sofa cushion. I ate them later after she left. I don't have a girlfriend. My refrigerator is, the only things in my refrigerator are vodka, water, and edibles that people gave me after a show, and I'm too scared to eat because I forgot the instructions. Edibles are sneaky business, you guys. If someone gives you like a pot cookie or a pot brownie or whatever, pot lasagna, if they give it to you and they say, if they as they're handing it to you, they say, just do half. Like, just have half of this. When that happens, do a quarter of it. Because it's always calibrated to lunatics who have the constitution to be able to handle anything that happens to them. And if they say, just eat a quarter of this, eat an eighth of it. I'm not kidding around, you guys. That's my life tip this year. This year's album's life tip. I might have forgot to do any last year, but this year's life tip is eat less than they suggest. Sharing is caring. You know, if someone gives you a pot cookie and says you should only eat half, cut it into fours, make three friends.
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0: What are the two main food groups in China? Rice and anything else. I think that's so funny.
8: I apologize if there are any Oriental people in here tonight. I know you can't see me through those slits, but you can hear me. How do you tell when they're tired? I don't know.
0: So a spaceship lands in Miami Beach. An alien gets out. He's got rings on every finger and a big diamond necklace. A lady says, do all you aliens dress like that? The alien says, no, just us Jews. Why is money green? The Jews pick it before it's ripe. There's a waiter serving a big table of Jewish women. In the middle of the meal, he comes over to the table and says, is anything all right? Jewish guy goes into a bathroom, sits in his stall. Then he looks, realizes no paper. Says the guy next to him, is there any paper on your side? The guy says, no. He says, have you got 2 fives for a $10? Jewish guy in New York City hails a cab. Cab's going down the street. They're looking on the sidewalk. They see a guy hit a lady over the head. She goes down. The guy starts kicking her. The cabbie zooms to the side of the road, jumps out of the cab to go help the woman. The Jewish guy rolls down the window and says, stop it! Stop it! Stop the meter! Jewish lady dies. Jewish lady dies. They have the funeral at the synagogue. When the service is over, the pallbearers are carrying the casket out. And as they're going down the stairs, the casket bumps into the wall and they hear, ah! Now the casket, oh, she's still alive. She lives 10 more years. Then she dies again. Same synagogue. They have another service. Pallbearers are carrying out the casket. The husband says, be careful of the wall!
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2: My favorite Guinness Book of World Records is World's Longest Standing Ovation, Placido Domingo Opera. 85 minutes standing ovation, 107 curtain calls. And at first I was like, wow, that must have been an amazing performance. And then I was like, how lame is that to just keep coming back and bowing? That must have kind of sucked for that crowd. Because you think about Bruce Springsteen rocks for 3 hours, leaves, come back, plays Born in the USA. People are like, whoa! And then the lights go up and they're forced to leave. Placido leaves, comes back, and he doesn't play Born in the USA. He bows. Oh, thank you. You're still clapping? Well, I will give you this. But I must go, so. Oh, you're still clapping? Well, I do have beautiful voice. Beautiful Italian, or is it Spanish voice? I'm not sure, I didn't do my research. But I must go, so. You're still clapping? Well, thank you. I guess I will give you another bow then, since you want it so bad. But I must go, it is my bedtime. Imagine it's some of your bedtime, so. Stop coming! That was four times. Placido came back 103 more times. He just kept coming back till people were like, I guess I hate him now. Yeah, I'm done. I'm gonna leave. Oh, you guys are leaving? Everybody's gone now? Okay. Just ending on the lowest note possible. You know there's one dude at that show, though, that didn't want to be there from the beginning. His wife was like, this Saturday, it's opera time. And he's like, no way. You know I hate opera. She's like, we went to see UFC last week and you promised it was my pick this week. And I picked Placido. He's like, son of a bitch, all right. I'm not gonna like it though. He's just sitting through the whole opera, like checking fantasy football scores, hating it. I'm guessing around the seventh curtain call, he was like, maybe we could tap out. Beat traffic. But nobody else is leaving. It'd be rude if we left now. Everybody else is still clapping. He's like, well, I already sat through this whole thing. And seven curtain calls. I mean, how many more curtain calls could there be? It's not like there could be 100 more curtain calls. And that couple got a divorce.
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3: I'm just saying we all occupy in our own way. You occupy your filthy Portland hippie selves because you hate the 1%. And you hate the banks because of their predatory lending practices against the people and enslave them in a lifetime of debt. What'd you do about it? You stunk up a park for almost a year. I occupy far more efficiently. Maybe you should look to me for leadership. I hate the banks as well, as we all do. I spent 3 hours jacking up Mother's Chase Bank Visa card after she's dead up to its $10,000 limit and sticking them with the bill because she had no estate except for that blind last cat. If you want to repo that, have at it. That actually caused damage to the bank. Not sitting around with a dog with a kerchief and a cardboard sign slapping on drums in a drum circle. The Occupy movement was such a letdown because you seemed like me. We don't really have leadership. You needed some. Have some ingenuity. You line up as customers at 8 o'clock in the morning. 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You clog up those 2 desks as bogus customers, sit down, cross your legs, apply for frivolous loans all day long. That's a lot of paperwork for every frivolous. Yes, I need $1 billion for an ant farm.
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0: And you know, I noticed there's a difference in funerals. Like, white people have funerals. They love their dearly departed, but their funerals be different. They don't give it up easy. You know, they hold it in until they get home. Maybe they go, they faint. They get at the funeral. Black people let it hang out right up. Wow! Then they fall on your ass. They don't never faint, they just lean on your ass. You got to carry them to the car. Say, bitch, get up. Damn. You got to kill me because that mother dead? My grandmother could yell like that, scared you at a funeral, right? My father, she said, wow! What's the matter, mama? I thought maybe he raised up or something, you know? She did that voice, made me stop snorting cocaine. What's that you doing, boy? I said, cocaine, mama. She said, whoa, Jesus, happy, go kill my God, go kill me, go kill my God, go kill me. I said, mama, don't do that. Look, I'm slowing it up. Look, mama, I'm putting it down the toilet. $1,600 worth. She found out how much it cost, she got mad. You dumb mother. You could have sold some of that back to the man you got it from. Told you that'd make you ignorant.
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19: Well, it's great to be here. It's I'm here in New Jersey, and I'm my brother lives here. It's nice to see him once a year. He's a mortician, a funeral director. I'm not kidding. His daughter's birthday yesterday, gave little Jesse a doll. She's a weird kid. She won't take it out of the box. It's so strange. Keeps trying to put it in the refrigerator. It's kind of a weird deal, and of course I'm lying. I am a liar. He's a Jets fan. A Jets fan, yeah. So, yeah, me too. You know what the Jets have in common with Billy Graham? They can both fill a stadium with 60,000 people yelling, Jesus Christ. Yeah, it's just one of those kind of football things. I had dinner the other night at Friendly's, where all the old people eat. That's a nice place. Where every parking place is handicapped. Here's a nice spot, yeah, yeah. No need to wait here. We got valet walker servers. Don't worry about Friendly's. All our waiters are trained paramedics. Come on in. They're working on some guy. Table 5! We're losing him! Stand clear! Want that cheese sauce melted? Cancel those Jell-O cubes.
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5: I have a car. I like trucks too. It's just I don't like truck commercials. I find them insulting. Just how little respect marketers have for the intelligence of truck owners. Every truck commercial's the same. It's just like, hardcore. Just got harder. Core. You can't pull an airplane up a mountain with that gay-tarded hybrid of yours. Your friends are gonna think you're super tough and not gay at all. And your brand new truck. Now you might be thinking, well, I just need a vehicle to get around town, and driving a truck that gets 6 miles to the gallon doesn't seem very practical. Well, that sounds like queer talk to me. I'm not a big macho guy myself. Like, you know, I've just always been freakishly skinny my entire life because there's a hole in my butt. It's a serious condition. I tried taking steroids. What a bunch of crap that is. Did you guys know that you have to exercise for steroids to work? What? Now I just sit around on my couch angry about my shrunken testicles. Not much. Like, I mean, guns, no weapons, any of that stuff. Somersaults, that's how I roll. I guess I have no way of defending myself, right? So I was thinking, have I ever heard someone breaking into my house? I would just try to pretend like I was also breaking into my house. Oh, and we would laugh about that coincidence for a while, huh? Be like, can you believe this loser's place? Nothing of value. Except for these sweet pajamas. I just try to make him really uncomfortable till he left. Like, oh, can't wait till this dude gets home. I'm gonna get my rape on. Yeah! Whoa, what? I just wanted to steal, you pervert. I'm going to the neighbors. Might work. You can try it.
4: Bill Hicks.
7: I don't do drugs anymore. I haven't done drugs today. Oh, God. I used to do lots of drugs. Not ashamed of it. You know, had no luck with drugs. One time, me and three friends dropped acid, drove around in my dad's car. He has one of those talking cars. We're tripping, and the car goes, "The door is ajar." We pulled over and thought about that for 12 hours, man. How can a door be ajar? Why would they put a jar on a car? Oh man, the freeway's melting. Put it in the jar. It's hours. But if it's a jar, but what kind of car? Got pulled over tripping once too. Woo, there's a dream come true. I'll match that with any drunk story you've ever heard. George Bush says we are losing the war on drugs. You know what that implies? There's a war being fought and people on drugs are winning it. What does that tell you about drugs? Some smart, creative people on that side, they're winning a war. Are we winning? It's like they fight the war on drugs like the colonials fought the Indians, right? They're walking in a straight line in red coats. Drug users are like Indians. They're up in the trees going, are they fighting us? We're not even in that field.
8: I guess we're winning by default. No combat, we're ahead.
7: Drug, you know, war on drugs. Hey, I don't get it because alcohol and cigarettes are drugs. So the war has definitely taken a ceasefire here, hasn't it? Yeah. Alcohol and cigarettes kills more people than crack.

0: 9 years. I knew the baby part. I knew that. I didn't know you don't sleep for the rest of your life. Did not know that. You lay down like you're sleeping. You close your eyes like you're sleeping. But you're listening for trouble 24 hours a day. My little one threw up off the top bunk bed. All I had to hear in my sleep was... She doesn't even know what's happening yet. And I am running like a Marine in his underwear. Grabbing anything that looks like a bucket. A cat, the pillow. You don't find anything, just go with your hand. Just do it. Just do it. I'll catch it. I'll deal with it. Just do it in my hands. But that's the whole deal right there, right? Your kid gets sick in the middle of the night. You do more chores in 10 minutes than you did in 4 years of college. Bagging stuff up, carrying bodies, doing laundry. It's like you're working for FEMA in the middle of the night. They come down the hall naked, stuffing their hair. Am I okay? Go stand in the tub. Stand in the... Get her out of here. She smells. And the only thing we have to clean in my house is all natural cleaners. My wife wants to save the planet with orange peel mist. It's like, it really works. No, it doesn't. They wouldn't have invented all these other products if orange juice did the trick. Your kid throws up, you don't care about the planet. You want to see Mr. Clean. You want that bald bastard just smiling at you. His tight shirt and an earring. You don't know if he's gay or straight or a pirate. Just looking at you like, yeah, I might kill your cat, but I'll leave this place smelling like lemons.
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3: I love comedy, I really do. Because there's people in there, because I can feel, I can't see everybody, but you can feel there's some angst amongst the vaginas. Some of the vaginas, like, they actually slap five, yeah, that's right. Right, she's dealt with cheating on and she's done gone crazy and did that, stalked and stabbed other bitches. That's why when you leave me and we break up, your life is in shambles and mine can continue to go pretty well because... I'll tell you why. Because men, we build from the bottom up. And work our way up to can you read? We start caring about you later. You build from the top down. Do I live with my mother? Do I drug? What's my credit score? Do I have kids? Out the box! We down here in the gutter, you trying to be in the penthouse. And we meet you and you go, I can't read. Bitch, I don't... I wish you couldn't talk either, bitch.
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3: Society makes dads look like idiots all the time, right? There's a commercial on where there's a guy like, I'm gonna put up these Venetian blinds, and then 10 minutes later he's like, now I'm stuck in them. No one's ever been stuck in Venetian blinds. And the only reason he was putting up the Venetian blinds is because his wife started it and then goes, I don't think the drill's charged, can you do the rest of it? Oh, he didn't like that? Well, it happens all the time. Women are project starters, and then they're like, I drilled a hole, I'm done. Yeah, see, right here. You looked at her, she nodded back to you. Yes, that is true. There was a confirmation that happened at the front table here. He looked. He is telling the truth, isn't he? Oh, I believe so. And then they nodded. And now they're going to go happy. They're happy together, knowing that that's the truth. Some of you are denying it. That's how I feel right now. Some of you are like, I don't know. Mm-mm. I have never started a... Mm-mm. Well, you started the sentence and didn't finish it. Because you probably got all worried that there was a drill involved. You're like, I don't think this is a sentence I want to. I love how I accused a fake woman of not finishing a sentence that I'm the one that was doing it. But there's other things. There's double standards, right, for moms and dads. If a dad leaves his family, those kids are bastards. If a mom leaves her family, they didn't even come up with a word for that because they never thought it would happen. It's a double standard, right? I know some of you women are like, well, it's because women don't abandon their children. And I agree with that. You drown them. I mean, you can get mad, but stats don't lie. Right? Dads leave, moms get even. And I ask you, I honestly ask you, what would you rather say on your 10th birthday? I wish my dad was here, or... I'm not going to tell you how to think, that's why I give you options. But I think in this case it's clear, I miss my dad.
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5: I'm half Irish and half Scottish, which means I like to wear a skirt, but it also means that I've never had a tan in my life. I am genetically incapable of achieving any kind of skin color whatsoever. I am an ultra Caucasian. I am super honky. This, of course, means that I can't dance, and I get burned by the moon on cloudy nights. Why do I feel like you're laughing at me and not with me? Who else is Irish by applause? Oh, the drunks, yeah. You know what pisses me off? There's no Irish salad dressing. Have you ever noticed that? French, Russian, Italian, no Irish. You know why? Because we just pour beer right on the lettuce. That's why. And we don't need croutons. We sprinkle Lucky Charms on top. And we have a healthy, nutritious meal that's magically delicious. And we don't care. We're just going to puke it up an hour later. We're Irish. I drink a lot. I used to belong to AA, but I had to quit that because I don't know if you know this, but their drinking policy is really strict. I am a problem drinker because I have problems when I drink. The other night I went to go see my little niece's tap dance recital after a few too many, and I got thrown out because apparently you're not supposed to stuff the dollar bills in the leotards. I didn't know. She was good.
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8: It's Thursday, February 2nd, 1922. Shortly after 7 a.m., an unusually cold morning in Los Angeles, California. But the town will heat up soon enough. Because a body is about to be found over at the Alvarado Court Apartments, home to some of the biggest names in Hollywood. You've probably seen some of them in the moving pictures. There's someone else who lives in this exclusive hamlet. The guy in 404B. He's a director with several Hollywood hits under his belt. Normally, he would be waiting for his valet to unlock the front door and draw his bath while his driver fired up the custom-built McFarlane to deliver him to the studio. But not today. Today, everything is going to be different at Alvarado Court because that director is bleeding out on his very expensive carpet, stone cold dead.
2: 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I'm Tracy Patton. 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
10: You remember when you were single and you had no idea how old kids were? Before you had kids.
11: Why would you, of course?
10: Well, you just, you know, yeah. I remember trying to, what is he, 3 months? No, he's 16. I mean, I would have no clue. And now, I don't know why mothers, they don't want to give it up to you when you can guess it. Because now I can guess it, because right. I'm around these kids all the time. And there was a mother at our apartment the other day, and I go, year and a half? She goes, oh, no, 20 months. Well, what is that?
11: It's pretty close.
10: Come on, give me that one.
11: Exactly, yeah.
10: So we have 8 years old, 5 years old, 3 years old.
11: Is it crazy? Is it good crazy? Or
10: yeah,
11: just crazy?
10: It's quite crazy. Yeah. It's great. And now the youngest one, my wife has taken to bringing into the bed at about 4 o'clock in the morning every night, which is a delightful experience. It's like, it's kind of like sleeping next to a laundry bag with a live collie in it.
11: You know, I've done that.
10: You've done that?
11: I have
10: really?
11: Done that I've done.
10: Yeah. And there's a heat pump thing of little kids. I don't know that. They throw off tremendous amount of heat. It's also you get the feeling of a small engine running on bad gas, knocking and sputtering all night. And
11: bad gas.
10: Bad gas. You know, it doesn't run smooth.
11: I
10: you know,
11: see.
10: The kid.
11: Yeah.
10: So in between the vomiting and the defecations, it's not only romantic to sleep with your wife, but you wake up feeling refreshed and ready to go.
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12: When I started doing comedy, I took some strange gigs. I learned a lot. I went to the first time I did I was in an all black room. The introduction that I got from the host was, "Ladies and gentlemen, the last white comic we had said some racist stuff and snuck out the back before we could stab him. Please welcome Nate O'Green." I do a lot of political comedy. Liberal audiences get a bad reputation for being uptight. It's not that we're uptight, it's that we're very specific. Liberals will fact check you while you're on stage. They'll have Wikipedia open. They will be checking to make sure all the references in your jokes are linguistically and legally and historically and ethically and culturally accurate. This is the international sign for Wikipedia. It is a small and ergonomically correct keyboard. And they will let you know. Por ejemplo, I was passing out flyers for a show, and a dude said to me, "Oh, political comedy show, how would you describe your political persuasion?" And I said, "Somewhere to the left of Ho Chi Minh, haha." And I started high-fiving people for no reason. Short people too, bam, what's up? And he said, "Somewhere to the left of Ho Chi Minh, so what are you saying, like Sun Yat-sen?" I know. And I'm that guy too. And I was like, "Sun Yat-sen is not to the left of Ho Chi Minh." And then he said, "Well, are you talking about early Ho or later Ho? Because his views changed over time. And you have to specify the period of Ho."
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13: One thing I've learned in all my years of doing stand-up comedy is that people get really upset
9: audiences get really upset if I ever try to tell a joke about suicide. So because of that, here are four jokes about suicide. That's appropriate. I've got a long history of suicide in my family. The good news is it skips a generation. So if I'm lucky, my kids will do it. I'll never forget my sister Ashley tried to kill herself last year by throwing herself off a cliff, which was awful. I'm actually the one who found her and had to drive her to the cliff. When I was a kid, my Uncle Tom killed himself. I remember that because the family actually tried to cover it up, make it look like he accidentally shot himself, playing regular roulette. No one was fooled. It didn't work. But I think the worst for me was probably my cousin Ty, who killed himself a couple years ago. That was hard because he was just like a little bit older than me. I would always go to him for advice, you know? And he was great with it too, whether I was asking about school or girls, or just life in general, you know? He always said the same thing to me. He'd say, Anthony, kill yourself. I miss that guy.
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14: Another word you don't hear too often is dingleberries. You know, you never hear it on Meet the Press. The Dingleberry Solution, Dingleberry Gate, nothing. I think it's because dingleberries is one of them words you don't say too much past your 10th birthday. It's not a grown-up's word. It's a kid's word. Dingleberries! Always sounded kind of Christmassy to me. Don't you think it has a holiday ring to it? Dingleberries. John, you might want to hang some dingleberries over the front door. Then when Marianne comes over, she can kiss you under the dingleberries. It is to be devoutly wished that she would kiss me under the dingleberries. Now, just to change the subject a little bit, do you realize that right this second, right now, somewhere around the world, some guy is getting ready to kill himself. Isn't that great? Isn't that great? Did you ever stop and think about that? I do. It's fun. And it's interesting, and it's true. Right this second, some guy is getting ready to bite the big bazooka. Because statistics show that every year, 1 million people commit suicide. 1 million. That's 2,800 a day. That's one every 30 seconds. There goes another guy. And I say guy, because men are 4 times more likely than women to commit suicide, even though women attempt it more. So men are better at it. That's something else you gals will want to be working on. Well, if you want to be truly equal, you're going to have to start taking your own lives in greater numbers.
15: You know, I'm going to stand up here and pretend I know a lot about airport security because I don't. And I love that everybody's got to take off their shoes now when they fly. Because one jackass managed to get an exploding shoe on the airplane. And now everybody's got to take off their shoes. That's it. One guy does it. We all get treated like that. Because one guy did it. What happens when these fanatical lunatics manages to smuggle a stick of dynamite up in his raisin hole? And they catch that guy. What the hell does that mean for the rest of us? I already got my shoes underneath my arm and a driver's license out. I got a shoe every 3 feet. Yeah, it's me. It's still me again. You're not gonna believe it. Guess who? Me. Look who it is. Me. Can I get on the plane now? You know, you're gonna go in that little tunnel. No, no, there's one more checkpoint. Guy's got a big vat of KY jelly and a rubber glove. And you're gonna show your driver's license one more time and then drop trial. All right. Has your ass been in your control the whole time? Yes, my ass has been in my control the whole time. Has anyone else packed your ass? Hey, nobody's packed my ass. You weirdo. Jesus. You get on the plane, you make your way to your seat, you sit down with that KY gushy feeling, you fly to Atlanta for 4 hours. The next time I'm taking the train, I'll tell you that. Next time I'm going Greyhound.
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16: I graduated and I needed a job, right? I didn't have no gig. And so I looked in the want ads, right? I can't even believe I'm saying this in 2013. Telling a group of young people that I looked in the want ads for a job. I might as well just go, you know, I was walking through downtown Babylonia. So the ad said, pizza delivery, must have own car with / insurance, right? I pulls up in front of the Chicken Delight, and there's an ancient weathered plastic chicken on top of the roof, right? Wearing a chef's hat. And it's holding a platter of chicken. As if it had given birth to its own progeny, raised them, and then cut them into pieces and fried them, and was now serving them for your delectation. Tastes were different then. So, I goes in the door, bling bling, and I meets the boss, right, Lonnie. And Lonnie's waiting for me there. He's wearing a wife beater, he's got a gold chain, he's got a wife beater, he's got a Fu Manchu, a tank top, if you will. Wife beater, so much more illustrative. Although he had no wife, I think he would have. My presumption was that if you're gonna wear a wife beater, it's on your mind. So this is our interview. Lonnie goes, "Proops, you got a car?" And I'm like, "Yeah, man. I got a car. I got a Chevy Vega with a hatchback. But dude, it's totally tricked. I took out the A-track and put in a cassette deck so I didn't have to wait for the A-track to flip over. Because A-tracks were like that. I'd be like, skyrockets. Afternoon, right? It took forever. It took forever for it to change over. So, he goes, "All right, you start at 4. I'm like, "What? That was the interview?" He goes, "You got insurance?" I'm like, "Yeah." He goes, "If the cops stop you, don't say you work here." I'm like, "That sounds easy." I knew that Lonnie thought I was a fruit because I had gigantic 70s rock and roll hair, right? I had hair like, no one will remember this, Ian Hunter from Mott the Hoople. I had giant Ian Hunter hair, right? And like little shades, right? I had Annie Hall glasses and a V-neck long sleeve t-shirt and a giant mushroom belt buckle that said, "Eat me" on it. The 70s were so on. And, oh yeah, unsafe sex, indoor smoking. Oh yeah, oblivion drinking. The 70s were on. And by the way, we were all thin, okay? Hello, America, you giant heifers. Maybe they should let people smoke indoors again. Keeps the weight off. So.
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17: So I live in Los Angeles, and I was walking through my neighborhood down the sidewalk, and I was passing this guy. And right when we were passing each other, he said to me, "Ah, I thought you was a man." It's like, okay if you think that, and okay if you say that to yourself. But that thought had to go through several layers of filters. in his mind and a checklist, and he still decided. Yeah, I'm gonna need to say this. Like, think of all the things he decided not to say. Things like, good afternoon. Or, oh, I was gonna say something, but I decided not to. Nope. He went with, ah, I thought she was a man.
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19: I had some Pop-Tarts this morning. Doctor told me to eat more fruit, so. What better source than a thin layer and a strawberry frosted Pop-Tart? Melt the butter on the top. I'm looking at the Pop-Tarts box and I notice they have directions on there. I give up on this species. Like, if the directions weren't on the box, would somebody, what the? How do I get that goodness in me? You don't gotta worry, man. You got directions. They have two full sets of directions. They have toaster directions, which I'm not making this up. The toaster directions are longer than one step. I don't know how it's possible that the directions are longer than one. You think it would be step one, toast the Pop-Tarts. Go ahead, toast them. It's okay. Hey, are you still reading this? But they've managed to break it up into smaller increments. These are the actual toaster steps. I want to be in the room watching somebody who has to consult these steps. Okay, number one, remove pastry from pouch. Okay. I see where they're going with this. We are banging on all cylinders now. Okay, number two, insert pastry. Oh, okay. Vertically. Into toaster. Oh, I gotta get a toaster. It's like two of like 17 toaster steps. And then they have microwave directions. You can microwave a Pop-Tart. That just blew me away that you could do that. How long does it take to toast a Pop-Tart? A minute and a half if you want it dark. People don't have that kind of time. Listen, if you need to zap fry your Pop-Tarts before you head out the door, you might want to loosen up your schedule. And I swear it says microwave on high for 3 seconds. That's all. I don't think I want to wake up and be eating in 3 seconds. You know, the alarm goes up. Ah, dang it! It's late, I gotta get out of here! If you're waking, eating, and hauling in 3 seconds, it's time for a change of lifestyle. Thanks.
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20: Jesus had a tough life, boy. I read about that guy. Jesus is the only guy that ever came back from the dead that didn't scare everybody, man. He's the only guy that ever crawled out of a grave where people didn't go, oh, oh! Oh, I just saw something crawl out of this grave! I don't believe I'm seeing this! Did you see that? This guy just crawled out of his box through the earth! People are losing and go, oh, oh! Get a snake, put a snake in his ass! Cut off his head, kill him again! Jesus comes back, he doesn't get any pressure. No static, nobody's upset. He climbs out, he's walking around, nobody's upset. They can eat with him and everything, you know? It's like, isn't that guy dead? Yeah, but he's real stubborn, man, he won't accept it. Pass the butter. What are they staring at? Yeah. But I read the resurrection story. If you ever have some chance, if you ever have a time to read this, what an amazing story, man. Guy's dead for 3 days, he comes back, you know. None of his friends shook up about it. He comes back with a whole new message, you know. I'm reading this, and it's an exciting story, but I read it, and I thought, I know Jesus was never married. Guy never had a wife, no man. He was never married, because no wife would buy this story in 100 years. The disciples will, the believers will. No wife would buy this story. Good luck. Good luck with this story. First of all, he leaves on Friday afternoon with 12 other guys. He's gone for 3 days. No message. No way to get in touch with her. He comes home Monday afternoon looking like he hasn't slept. This is like he's partied out, man. And Mrs. Jesus is just waiting, going, oh, okay, I guess it's day three of this show. Great. Well, I'm glad you can find your way home, Savior. Where's your 12 friends who won't get a job? How are they? Yeah, disciples, my ass. They're losers. Every one of them are using it. You're not even smart enough to know it. Anybody says, I believe, we put them up and feed them. I'm secular. Where are you at? Jesus is going, oh, I don't need this. Not after what I went through this weekend. No, honey, I'll tell you where I've been. Come here. Come here. Come here. I'll tell you where I've been. First of all, not that it ruined your weekend any, but I was dead! Do you understand that? I was dead! While you were sitting here on your ass!

0: Joan Rivers.
1: Oh, gosh. So one child. Natural childbirth? Me neither. No, I don't go for that garbage. I took the course, because the course, that's where you should go to meet men. Natural childbirth class, yes. Because they show a movie of a woman giving birth to a baby, and every single man in New York comes and just watches the movie. And I would take you, but they threw me out of class. No, I asked them to run the movie backward, and they had no clue. Okay, nurse, let's see the baby disappear now. Just to see 50 pregnant women in gym suits is worth going to natural childbirth class. 50 pregnant women lying on a gym floor. Can you picture that? We look like the foothills of the Appalachian Mountains. I couldn't believe it. But I didn't have it, natural childbirth. A friend of mine took the husband in the delivery room. The delivery room with a camera. I couldn't believe it. A camera. She was lying there screaming. He was saying, hold the light meter, Shirley. I didn't want to know. I had a Jewish delivery. They knock you out with the first pain. They wake you up when the hairdresser shows. You always hear all women talk. The pain I went through. They started a cut. They started at my forehead. People, oh. I was in labor 42 weeks. The kid came out talking. You always hear this story. And also, I was scared because my cousin, when she was having her baby, terrified me because she screamed. Yes, screamed. Woke up all Larchmont, my cousin. Screamed when she was having her baby. Of course, that was just during conception. So I was... Huh?
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3: Race is a big issue right now. Race. I don't believe I am racist. I am nervous. So it's really a case-to-case thing. Not based in any ethnicity specifically. Well, let me explain to you what happened. I spent a month in Scotland at the Fringe Festival, and the Scottish didn't like me. So you know what that means? I don't like the Scottish. But they would not let up with their resentment of me because of my president. So I became more patriotic than I've ever been in my life with the Scottish. I literally found myself saying, you provincial drunk idiots are gonna judge me? I'm from the greatest country in the world. You only have three kinds of breakfast cereal. How do you live? How could you have three kinds of cereal and call yourself a culture? Isn't that weird when you start to identify freedom? It's like, we're free in our country and we have freedom of choice. Have you ever been to a supermarket? It's amazing. It's like nine kinds of peanut butter and just a mustard rack in and of itself is amazing. But I couldn't stand the Scottish because I heard one more time in a British voice this line, Americans don't understand irony. I was going to kick them in their bad teeth, I swear to God. Americans don't understand irony? I'm an intelligent person living in the United States. My entire existence is ironic. And if you're not laughing or clapping at that, you don't understand irony. But there's a couple of memos they didn't get across the pond there. One, alcoholism is a disease, not a way of life to be defended. And two, maybe you shouldn't have a portion of pig and butter with every meal. What do you think? Maybe that might not be good for you. In some circles in this country, a full English breakfast could be considered an attempted suicide. And a couple of weird things happened over there. One, first of all, I'm in Scotland a month, saw two black people. How is that possible? Made me uncomfortable. 3 weeks in, I'm like, what are you doing with your black people? Seriously. This is a big city. I've lived in big cities. I've seen two black people. In 3 weeks, what are you doing with them? Is that what haggis is? Be honest with me. Is haggis black people? Are you grinding up your black people and pushing them off as regional cuisine to unsuspecting tourists? Is that what you're doing? Because I think I want to know. And also, another thing I couldn't understand about the Scots is I didn't see a lot of obesity there. How is that possible? Every other person in this country is the size of a truck. How is it possible that in Scotland, given their diet, that there's not more obesity? And then I figured it out, and this is going to shock some people, so brace yourselves. Apparently, in other countries, in between meals, they stop eating.
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4: Bobby Collins.
0: Then it happened. About 15 minutes in, I know you know, I started to get the rumbling. And I'm hearing them. I thought somebody was calling me. Either that or they were shooting a Spielberg movie. And I'm thinking, what the hell did I eat for breakfast that was rancid? Hadn't had one in 6 years. $8.99 super breakfast burrito. Oh, like 10 minutes later, I got like restless leg syndrome. By the way, are they just making up diseases to sell pills? Like WHS, wild hip syndrome? Oh. 5 minutes later, I got like smoke coming out. Two dogs on my pants. One mariachi band. And one donkey. I did that at the house. My wife said, don't do that in front of the kids. Honey, that's realism. That's a real donkey.
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25: So just quickly before I go, I'm just going to tell one quick story of my worst experience that I had in New York dating before I found the right guy. And I will admit that when I started off dating in New York, I was very slutty. But I didn't realize I was slutty. I just thought I was being nice. And I was, I would always sleep with someone at a very specific time. It was always after a fresh, expensive bikini wax, because you all know we have a very small window to get your money's worth, so you gotta move, move, move. And I was out, and I was looking around this room at all, you know, to find my victim, and I saw this tall, lanky guy, kind of looked depressed, like very suicidal, and I was like, wow, he looks attainable. So we went, we talked, you know, we went out for a drink, and then he asked me the question that I had been dodging since I moved to New York, which was, would you like to come home with me to Queens? Because that is a commitment. You are going to Queens, and you are staying the night. So I was like, you know, I'm part Israeli. The hair is growing fast. Okay, let's go. And And we got to his apartment, and he stood in front of the door to his bedroom, and he said to me, I would like to show you something very special. Which is never, ever, is that good? That sentence never, ever ends up being yay, ever, ever. And I was like, oh my God, dead body, a harness, another man, what's it gonna be? And he opened the door. It totally exceeded my expectations. His entire room was filled, top to bottom, with Garfields. Garfields! A big stuffed one on his bed with Mardi Gras beads, other ones, little ceramic ones on their own shelves and poses, like one with a tennis racket, one with a beret, one just angry, you know? And I was just like, what is going on with all these Garfields? And then I started to have what I call a Kaiser Soze moment, where you start piecing together your conversation earlier in the evening. Figuring it out. Like, his last girlfriend was 18. He doesn't seem to really know what's going on. He claims that he loves video games. Fuck! And... But, you know, I was there, and so I was like, okay, take two of the biggest ones out of your room, because that was my idea of having standards. And... But he was just oblivious, like lost, didn't even notice, just lost in a fantasy world of no Mondays and endless lasagnas.
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0: Fun being Catholic. We have the Pope. The Pope's kind of like the Catholic superhero. He's got the cape, the cool hat. I mean, his car is called the Pope Mobile. I have a lot of respect for the Pope, but does anyone look more tired than the Pope? Poor guy, God's working him to death. You know you're tired when you can't support your head. You ever see him on TV say, translator's like, I don't know what he's saying. He just asked for a hot pocket. Pop pocket. Would have been weird to go to high school with the Pope. You know, somebody did. Somebody sat at home watching TV in Poland. They see the Pope on TV going, wait a minute. I got a swirly from the Pope. It'd be great if you had a kid that ended up being Pope. That'd be the ultimate bragging rights. Oh, your son's a doctor? Yeah, ours is Pope. He does okay for himself. Oh, they have a house? He has his own city. It's in Europe. You think when the Pope was a little kid, he fantasized about eventually being Pope? You know, we might about being a professional athlete. Was he like 8 years old in his backyard going, there he is, the leader of all the Catholics. What a pope! You gotta wonder what the Protestants think of this new pope.
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3: Recently, I was walking my dog around my building on the ledge. A lot of people are afraid of heights, not me. I'm afraid of widths. I have a 3-year-old dog and named him Stay. He's a lot of fun when he's a puppy because when I call him, I would say, come here, Stay. And he would go. He's a lot smarter than that. Now when I call him, he'll just ignore me and keep on typing. He's an East German shepherd. Last night I was in a bar and I walked up to this beautiful woman and I said, do you live around here often? She said, you're wearing two different color socks. I said, yes, but to me they're the same because I go by thickness. And she said, how do you feel? And I said, well, you know when you're sitting on a chair and you lean back so you're just on two legs and then you lean too far and you almost fall over, but just at the last second you catch yourself. I feel like that all the time. I have a map of the United States, it's actual size. It says 1 mile equals 1 mile. When people ask where I live, I say E5. Last summer I folded it. girlfriend has a queen size bed, and I have a Corchester size bed. It's red and green and has bells on it. The ends curl up. I woke up one morning, she asked me if I slept good. I said no, I made a few mistakes. I got a postcard from my best friend George. It was a satellite picture of the entire Earth. On the back he wrote, "Wish you were here."
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4: You know what else you find out when you move in with a woman? You find out there's duties that men are given in a house. You think you know them all. You really do. You think it's just, all right, you know, the garbage, the lawn. There's obscure ones you don't know about until you get there. Bug killers. We're the bug killers. Why is that? Why do women think men like bugs? I'm squeamish. I don't like bugs. The other day, my wife screamed, and I ran up to the bathroom, and this thing frightened me. It was huge, ugly. I've never seen a bug like that. It was gross. And we have a clean bathroom, okay? My wife wrote that. I put a disclaimer in for my wife. It was a huge bug, though, and she's hysterical. You kill it, come on, kill it! I don't care how brave you are. You don't just rush in and kill an unknown bug. You gotta figure it out. I don't know if he has the gift of flight. What if he's a flyer? Then you gotta close up hatches and stuff. Right up your nose. Then she told me to spray it. Some women think that anything aerosol can kill a bug. Yeah. Whatever you got. Hairspray. Deodorant. Oh, that's what my wife told me. I've killed bugs with deodorant. Yeah, deodorant. Try that. Try that with a monster bug. And all I could find was the roll-on. He likes it. He's purring. Why is he purring?
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5: I had a rich, druggy roommate in college, freshman year. It was roommate Lotto. We had a cleaning lady come every single Monday. Her name was Leonicia. We called her Liam Neeson. We thought that was hilarious. We knew it would still be relevant. We get a knock at the door. It's Super Mario. The super from the building, whose name was Mario. It's the easiest nicknaming anyone's ever done. So Super Mario knocks on the door and says, "Hey man, Liam Neeson is down." He was in on the nickname too. "Liam Neeson is down the laundry room, acting crazy, mumbling something about chocolates." That's when druggy roommate girlfriend Rosanna Arquette goes, "What about chocolates?" Turns out that they had a bowl of mushroom-infused chocolates on their dresser. So now I've got to explain to this woman that she's on drugs for the first time in her entire life. I'm third-generation Mexican from San Francisco. I'm assimilation mission accomplished. All right? No Rosetta Stone will ever prepare you to tell a 50-year-old Guatemalan woman with laminated letters from the Corinthians in her purse that she's about to take a solo trip to Shroomtown. Leonicia, escuche. Los chocolates son drogas. Los chocolates son drogas? She reacts the same way you'd expect a 50-year-old Latina woman to act, and she has found out she's been taking mushrooms for the very first time in her entire life. She freaks out. Calm her down, rub her back, it's Oprah's on, bring her a water, Rosanna Arquette. She goes, "You should get her a beer." Before I can say anything, Liam Neeson pops her head up and says, "Yes, I would like a beer." Now she wants to party. We were holding hands at one moment right before she left. And she said, Mr. Al, on Sunday I was reading the Bible to the children. And now I'm on the drugas. I was like, yeah, that's pretty much how it happens. You gotta watch out. Watch out for that stuff.
1: John Mulaney.
6: We had this teacher in high school whose kid went to our high school. His name was Mr. McNamara and his son Jake McNamara. And one weekend, he and his wife decided to leave town. And Jake McNamara decided to throw a party at the teacher's house. Hooray! And everyone around town heard about it and thought, okay, let's go over there and destroy the place. Everyone I had ever met was there, and everyone was drinking like it was the end of the world. People were drinking like it was the Civil War and a doctor was coming to saw our legs off. It was totally unsupervised. We were like dogs without horses. We were running wild. I walked down to the basement. They had a pool table in the basement. One dude took a running start and threw his body onto the pool table and broke it in half. So the party was going great. I'm standing in the basement, and I guess someone said, like, something, something, police. The reason someone had said, something, something, police, was because the police were there. And my friend John, who is now a father, this man now has a baby, he grabbed a 40, smashed it on the ground, and yelled, scatter! We all ran in different directions. I ran into the laundry room and I jumped up on the washing machine and I crawled out through a window into the backyard and now I'm running through the backyard and there was this big chain link fence and I thought, I've never climbed a fence that high before. And then I woke up at home. On Monday, I went to school because that's what we did back then. And I'm walking into the school building and who do I see but Jake McNamara. And he says to me, hey, were you at my party on Saturday? And I said, no, you know, like a liar. And he said things got really out of hand. Someone broke the pool table. The worst thing is that someone stole these old antique photos of my grandmother. And I had that thought that only blackout drunks and Steve Urkel can have. Did I do that? But I was never sure until 2 years later. Relax. I'm playing video games with this kid named Alex. And then Alex says to me, hey, come here, I want to show you something.

0: I'm not racist in the least, but if I found out Mexicans tasted like steak, I'd be at the border like, get them! Get them! I'd be in a Home Depot parking lot just picking them off. This is easy. They're just walking right up to us. Who wants steak? It's carne asada. It's delicious.
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3: I went to Brazil, and I took a little jungle tour. Yeah, but it was basically just a Jeep ride through that national park. They built a Four Seasons in the rainforest, then maybe I'll check it out. Ain't for me. So we're on this Jeep tour, right? And our guide, he just stops the Jeep. He's like, listen. He's like, you hear that? That is our bird. And when our bird makes that noise, we know that we're going to have the same weather tomorrow that we're having today. I was like, okay. And my wife is from France, you know, so she jumps up. Oh, in France, we have a bird. And when the bird flies high, we know it's going to be sunny the next day. And if it flies low, then we know it's going to rain. So I'm looking at the two of these dummies. I'm like, well, in my country, we have meteorologists. And Al Roker tells us what the weather's gonna be like for the next 5 days. Lucky for me, it wasn't a long walk back to the hotel.
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4: 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And I'm reading about Muammar Gaddafi. In the 80s, he was huge. I'm reading the paper. A new guy from hardware comes. I go, listen, if you need anything, let me know. Everyone knows me here. He goes, you know what I need? I need you not to be reading a paper in the hardware department. That's a reflection on me. Please go back to paint. And I go to paint department. And my friend's like, what's the big doofy kid? What's the matter? I said, the new guy kicked me out. He said, he knows everything about craftsman tools, and I shouldn't be reading the paper and the hammer, so blah, blah, blah. He goes, give him a call. He doesn't know you're the call guy. He doesn't know you're a clown. Give him a call. Call is Muammar Gaddafi. The guy picks up the phone, and he goes, hello, this is Greg. Sears Hardware, Valley Stream, New York. How may I help you? Hand to God, I go, hello, this is the great Muammar Gaddafi. Just send 6 of my Libyan missiles to blow up the Sears hardware department. You have 20 minutes to evacuate all of the craftsman tools and all of the hammers and the people of the hardware. As long as I am the great Muammar Gaddafi, you remember this, my hardware friend. Long live paint! So, yeah, that's not the funny part. And I call a guy from hardware to let him know it was me, I was just breaking you in, my apologies. He doesn't answer the phone. So then I call my friend from toy department, and he doesn't answer, and that's when I realize nobody's in the store. What is going on? I don't know. And I'm standing there, and all of a sudden, someone comes from the stockroom and says, Brewer, let's go! What are you doing? We got one more. Come on, right now! And I didn't ask questions. I thought there was a fire. So I was like, okay, let's go. We're running, and we're out of there. And he goes, there's no fire! The new guy in hardware got a bomb threat! So I go downstairs, and there's a lot of police officers. And I swear to you, the higher the rank, the harder they laughed. So the sergeant's howling. He's like, you should become a comedian. I'll tell you what, that guy is too much. The problem is, the feds are here. So good luck. It's out of our jurisdiction. If I was you, start off with the, hello,

0: So the feds walk in. Three feds walk in, and they're a tougher audience. You got 2 minutes to tell me your story, and you got to look my marshals in the eyes while you tell this story. So, okay, I'm in paint. You know, and I call the guy. As long as I am Muammar Gaddafi, long live paint. The marshal was serious for about 10 seconds, and he goes, let him go, I'll do the paperwork. Give me the guy from hardware, he's a suspect.
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8: I flew to get here. I don't know if anybody's ever been in an airplane joke, but I flew to get here. And on the plane, inevitably was sitting next to a small baby. That has to happen, right? And it started crying right away. So I went to the back, you know, and the flight attendant's like, sir, you gotta go back to your seat. I was like, no, that baby's crying already. Plane hasn't even taken off yet. She's like, yeah, but it's a full flight. Legally, you need to be in your assigned seat. I said, look, I'm going to be a bigger problem. That baby is making me sit next to it, you know? And she's like, well, sir, it is your baby. You know, you really should be a better person. Thanks, guys. That's it, Avreen. Thanks so much. It's been a great night. I hope you guys had a good time. It was good getting to know you. I don't mind kids. I love kids. I miss being a kid. I miss thinking that girls are gross. Guys, how much money could we save if we still thought girls were gross, you know? Hey, stranger, buy me a drink. Whoa, sorry, ma'am. You're gross. You give me the willies. STDs are one thing, but cooties, no way. No way. That stuff lays dormant in your cells for years. Comes back to bite you in the ass later on. I'm a little out of it. Somebody laced my marijuana with brownies earlier today, and it's difficult to inhale through fudge, sugar, and flour, so watch it. There's some real sickos out there, man. A good place to get your hands on marijuana is college, and thank you. And I went to college, I graduated, and I went to this job interview, you know, in this company. They liked me, and they wanted to hire me. And they said, hey, man, we like you, and we want to hire you. I said, I know, I just said that. And they said, but before we do, we got to give you a physical, and that involves a blood test. So you need to tell us right now, is there marijuana in your bloodstream? You know, I was like, is there marijuana in my bloodstream, man? I just graduated from college, you know. There's marijuana in my pocket. Did you want some, or how does it work? Like, do I leave it in the hall? I don't know what the protocol is. Now I take medicinal ecstasy now. Thank you. I have a rare strain of glaucoma where I'm unable to see mermaids. And
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9: Now me and my grandmother fight because she has dementia. And I take her to the doctor, and you know they have Amber Alerts? She thinks it's the same girl. Like, we're in the freeway, she's like, mira, Amber got in another car. What are her parents do? They let her get in a different car every week. That's not the same girl. Don't tell me the same girl, Amber! If you don't have my eyes, cabrón, you don't see what I see. ¿Qué lo dice Amber? Amber Alert, the girl's Amber, say it! And my grandmother, like a lot of Latinos, are, you know, racist towards, you know, different cultures, you know, black people, you know. Look at some people clap, other people. I'm not gonna laugh yet. I'll withhold judgment till I hear.
7: my grandmother, I had a girlfriend that was 13. She was black. She was beautiful. I loved her. She had, you know, little like stuck. God, thank you. She had, her tetas were like stargazes. They went up to the sky like that, like porn. I didn't know what to do with them. I just wanted them. So I'm walking home with her. My grandmother sees me, and all she has to do is honk. Mira, get your ass home. Mira los peaches and Herb. Hey, Herb, get your ass. Gucci, Denzel, get your ass home. So now my grandmother has dementia. You don't know where they are, right? Dementia. You know, and she's on oxygen, but it's not connected to anything. She just wears the whole... But I won't put her in a nursing home because that's not what we do. That's not what our culture does. Our culture... That's right. Culture does not allow for us to put our relatives in nursing homes or convalescent homes. That's not what we do. We keep them in the house with us. They're in the back of the house, but they're in the house. They're in the kukui room in the back. The one that's always like 40 degrees colder than any other room. I told my grandmother in 1988 when my grandfather died, I said, I will pay all your bills. You will never have to worry about another bill because I'm the man of the house now. I'm the man. I'll pay the bills. That was in 1988. She won't die. Why should I die? I got it nice. I'm gonna make you pay, cabrón. TV star. And she knows I'm on TV, but then she thinks I'm Raymond from Everybody Loves Raymond. Raymond, get out here, cabrón. Where's Boogie Nights? And now that she's old, she needs round-the-clock nurses. So since she had problems with black people when she was younger, I decided to teach her a lesson before she leaves Earth. So all her nurses are black. There's 12, and everyone is blacker than the other. The last two are almost purple. That's how black they are. So that way you learn. And she'll call me up because she don't know their names. And she'll call me up. I'm like, what's the matter now? Diana Ross must have given me a bath. Who? Diana Ross? I don't need the dream girls to clean my ass. What? 5 minutes later, what now? Chaka Khan stole my sweater. Chaka Khan stole my sweater. Who Chaka Khan? Talk to him, Denzel. They're your people.
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10: Dimitri Martin.
11: I wish I could get a smoke detector that had a fajita setting on it. And you're cooking and it's like, boop, boop. Hold up. These are fajitas. Let's not be a dick here. Let's not make him get up on the stool in front of this girl with a magazine and fan away the smoke. A fire is a great place for a ghost story. But I find that really just a campfire is good for a ghost story. Every other one doesn't really work as well. It's like a burning building. You're like, ooh, hey, everybody, listen. There was this couple, and the wizard was like, get the hell out of here. We got to put this fire out. I'm like, all right, Jesus. I feel like if I were a firefighter, it would be so hard not to, like, spray other stuff. The power you have with this, like, awesome hose, and you're putting out the fire, and some kid goes by on a bike, and you're like, what the hell? Just tumbles across the street. You're like, oh, I could just say I got confused. I mean, he had red hair, you know, I don't know. The closer a person's tattoo is to their body holes, the crazier the person is. If I had to get a tattoo on my face, I would get quote marks around my mouth. And just like three dots on the left side of my cheek. Like, I think he's got more to say. There's more coming from this guy. I want to make your welcome cards. It's for when you buy a gift for somebody and then they don't send you a thank you card. A week later, you send them a you're welcome card. You're welcome for the toaster, ass. Enjoy.
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10: Comedy's such a weird business, you guys. It's a weird career. No one ever knows what to say when you tell them that you're a stand-up comedian. I met a girl at a bar a while ago, and I told her I was a stand-up comedian, and she was like, oh my God, how do you do that? How do you get in front of a room full of strangers and try to make them laugh? Is it like you're Sasha Fierce when you're up there? And I was like, what's Sasha Fierce? She very patiently explained to me. She's like, oh, well, most of the time, she performs as Beyonce. But when she really wants to lose her mind up there, she performs as her alter ego, Sasha Fierce. I was like, oh my God. That is exactly what it's like up there. Finally, somebody gets it. Thank you. So I asked her, I was like, well, what do you do for a living? She's like, oh, I'm a hairdresser. I work at a salon. I was like, oh my God, how do you do that? How do you put someone in a chair and cut their hair? What if you mess up? They'll be so angry. Is it like you're Ziggy Stardust when you're back there? She was like, who's Ziggy Stardust? And I was like, he's the reason why the guy that owns your salon is gay. Then I didn't get her number.
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12: Kevin Hart.
13: I'm a weird thinker, people. I'm a weird thinker. I'm glad that I'm a weird thinker, though. Me being a weird thinker has made me a better man. It's made me a better father. Let me explain how it's made me a better father, okay? Me thinking about my kids eventually having a stepdad is what made me a better father. Because now, not only is it important for me to make sure that I'm around, but I need them to understand who I am and what I represent to their lives. Now, because I see them so much, I notice everything. Like my son is at this imagination stage. Like my son really thinks that he's Spider-Man. Like when he gets mad, he webs me. Now, because I'm dad, I just go along with it. Act like I'm caught. This is how he releases me from the web. And he walks off. Now, it's me and my son. We're bonding. See, but as a parent, you don't realize the effect that you have on your kids. Whatever you do in the house, your kids are going to mimic when they're outside the house. I learned this lesson the hard way. I go pick my son up from camp, right? My son is outside arguing with this little boy over a truck. I'm watching. I'm not going to break it up. I want my son to be a boy. Let me see how he handles himself. Little boy takes the truck from my son. My son gets mad, takes the truck back. Mine! Little boy comes back, punches my son in the back of the head. My son falls. This boy starts whooping my son's ass. Listen, I don't know who was training this little boy, but they were doing an amazing job. This boy can fight, okay? I'm not gonna break it up. I'm gonna let my son take his ass whooping. He'll learn from it. I'm watching. I see this with my own two eyes. My son gets mad, rolls over. What are you doing? The parents was looking at me. Why would you teach him that? Why would you even teach him that? I run over. I grab the little boy off of my son. This is the longest walk back to the car that I've ever had with my son in my life. He just kept looking at his hands. He was like, I don't know what happened, Dad. I don't know what happened. So I get mad. I'm like, dude, if somebody's hitting you, you ball your fists up, you hit them back. You don't let nobody hit you. You ball your fists up. You hit him back. Now, he doesn't like it when I come down on him. So he got mad. He wet me. Now, when he wet me, I had a choice to make. Do I act like the game that my son believes in isn't real and no longer exists? Or do I allow his imagination to continue to run wild? He's five. I said, I'm going to let his imagination run wild. Act like I was caught. Nah. Nah. This is what I heard. This is what my son said. I had it turned off, Dad. Said, what is going on here?
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14: Good evening, sports fans. Biff Barf here in the Biff Barf Sportlight Spotlight, picking them up and barfing them right back at you. I call them the way I see them, and if I don't see them, I make them up. No games today. However, we do have a few late football scores still coming in from the far west. Guam Prep, 45. Marshall Islands, 14. Mindanao A&M, 27. Molokai, 10. Caltech, 14.5. MIT, 3 to the 4th power. William and Mary, 6. Nick and Tony, 105. And here's a partial score. Stanford, 29. Well, that's it, kids. That's it from the scoreboard in the world of golf today in the Fats Domino Desert Classic. First round leader Willie Waterhazard had a birdie, two eagles, and a duck this afternoon. Meanwhile, the favorite Gary Fairway was way behind, scoring a record 609 strokes on the front nine when he accidentally stepped aboard a bus to Minneapolis while playing a difficult lie from the highway. Well, that's it, sport fans. Join me tomorrow afternoon on the ever-widening world of sports when I'll be presenting the National Two-Man Pall-Bearing Championships. And next week, I'll be a guest hunter on American Sportsman. Six of us are going to kill a rabbit.
12: My mom's very sassy. My mom's just very sassy. She's got one of those crazy, kind of overly spiked mom dudes. Like, her hair just keeps getting more and more aggressive every time I see her. She looks insane. She looks a lot like Vanilla Ice at this point, so. Her hair looks like it was cut by a computer. And she loves turquoise. She just loves American Indian pieces. She loves anything turquoise. She collects them. She loves anything American Indian at all. She loves it. And she wears a ridiculous amount of these obnoxious, like, plaque-sized things. And then she acts very surprised if anyone compliments one of them. She does a real modest play. She goes, "Oh, thank you. Oh, I forgot that I had this on today. That's so... Isn't that funny? I totally forgot about that. How sweet of you to notice. What fun." Meanwhile, it's like a Navajo graveyard covering her entire left breast. She really wants to be black or ethnic somehow. It's very embarrassing. Her favorite thing to tell people is that she should have been black. She loves to say this at parties and stuff. It's just really strange. Yeah, it's really problematic. She's always going, "You know, people always tell me, they go, Karen, you should have been black. You dance like you're black. You do. It's true." And, you know, it's true. I'm a very soulful dancer, so people really respond to my dancing. It's true. Meanwhile, her dancing is actually so awful, it's confusing. Like, I don't know what the hell is going on when she's dancing. I know I don't feel safe. Her dancing is perhaps the most aggressively white thing I've ever seen. She sort of dances like she's stirring herself. It's just this very... And she loved that I was dating a Puerto Rican guy because she felt like it just brought her a little closer to black. Just a little closer. Just inching her way over to black, you know? So she invites him prematurely over to our house for a dinner party, and it's us and this gay Unitarian couple she's befriended against their own will, you know? She answers the door. She's wearing some kind of a dashiki. She looks insane. I'm like, I don't know what she's rocking, but I'm going into denial with that nonsense. And then she starts blasting Gloria Estefan, which is Cuban music. It doesn't even make any sense, but she's just... And so she's blasting Gloria Estefan. My mom wants to be like one of those white women in the movies that saves a black school, that puts on a leather jacket and just saves a black school. That's her dream, you know? Like Michelle Pfeiffer in Dangerous Minds, just marches in there with her sassitude and just fixes everything. Just talks straight. Has some fun.
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16: It is the thing about your religions. Your fundamentalists basically take the word to be the word. It cannot be interpreted. It is not a metaphor. Like I said, what about Genesis? In the beginning, let there be light. Could it be a metaphor for the Big Bang, the creation of the universe in that instant?
17: No, God just went click.
16: I do believe there's miracles in the Bible. I'm talking about Moses and Pharaoh, yes. That time Moses said, "Let my people go! Why can't you?" And Pharaoh went, "In your dreams." And Moses went, all right, Mr. Big Shot, called to God, going, God, hello, I need a big thing. And frogs fell from the sky. Maybe they fell from the sky, or maybe it was just a lot of Jews with catapults going, now! And thank God it was the Egyptians and not the French, because the French would be going, oh, lunch! Why should we let you go? You're great caterers. I like these people, huh? But I thought, wait a minute, maybe that's what we should drop on Afghanistan. Not bombs, food, but frogs, lizards, hamsters, gerbils. And if you want people out of caves, a couple of New York rats. Oh, one New York rat is better than any cruise missile. It's like, hi, how you doing? How you doing? Oh, rage. But back to the Pharaoh. It took more. It took boils. And even then the Pharaoh's going, I'm pissed, but I'm not letting you go. Finally, firstborn dies. That's it. Jews out. And the Jews are going, all right, everybody. Manish Tananoi, we're leaving. Don't wait for the bread to rise. Just take the crackers. We're traveling people. We don't want sand in there. Let's go. Traveling through the desert, you get the Ten Commandments. Those will be adjusted as we go along. Then they get to the sea, and then they're going, what now, Mr. David Copperfield? And Moses goes, Shah, Shah, calls to God, God, hello, another one. The seas part, and even the most doubting Jew is going, you're very good. All right, everybody, let's go. Don't eat the shellfish. I'll tell you why later. Let's go. Where are we going? To Jerusalem, the promised land, and later to Miami. Let's go. There was another miracle. The night Mary said to Joe, Joe, I'm pregnant. And Joe went, Holy Mother of God. And she went, yeah. Oh, Jesus Christ. Joe, that's a great name. What are you talking about, Mary? Wait a minute here. You're a virgin. Uh-huh. And I got to haul your ass all the way to Bethlehem? How did this happen? It's immaculate. It better be immaculate, Mary. I'm sorry I turned Joseph into Ralph Cramden, but it seemed necessary.
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15: I saw a thing in the paper a couple of months ago. It said, if you're filling in an application form these days, trying to apply for a job or maybe applying for university, something like that, anything where you have to fill in a form, they don't care about your qualifications as much. What they want is someone with a bit of a sense of humor. I thought, well, I could help with that. I think of some funny things you could put in forms. Might help someone out. Is anyone applying for a job or anything like that? Oh, what are you applying for?
18: Teacher.
15: To be a teacher? Ooh. I read a thing recently that said that the best teachers, the ones that graduate very top of teacher training, go and teach at special needs schools. I couldn't help thinking, isn't that a bit of a waste? What are they going to get? A better standard of potato painting? Well, this might help if you're getting your CV together, you never know. Education qualifications, you've got to kick off with that for the CV. I went to boarding school. I was a day boy. At least I think that's what they were shouting. I got a double first at Cambridge. First person to be hospitalised by a chaplain. Personal statement. That's an annoying thing. You've got to do a personal statement. Now, you've already filled in an application form, and then they might write a little essay about yourself at the end. It's rubbish. What do you expect the position you've applied for to involve? Endless meetings, a few months of keeping my head down, a fight with the boss at the Christmas party, a drunken sexual dalliance with a colleague, some sort of harassment tribunal followed by a swift departure. A little bit of realism there, a little bit of truth for you. Oh, I applied to be in the police. Any policemen in? Undercover, I see. Well, they've got a great form, the police. What's your greatest personal achievement to date, they ask. I've said I've stolen over £16,000 worth of stationery without once getting caught. What I used to do is I used to take all the post-it notes and pens and pads and ink cartridges and laptops, stuff you're going to nick anyway. To take, instead of nicking it in my bag or my coat, what I used to do is get all that stuff, put it in a box, yeah? And then when it was full, take it to the post room and have them deliver it to my house. Because not only did you get the stuff you were going to steal anyway, you also got kind of a Christmas morning surprise 2 days later. A package for me. Who could have been so kind? It was me. What do you consider your greatest weakness? I demand too much of myself and others. Either that or whores. How much alcohol do you consume over a 7-day period? How do you possibly expect me to remember? you ever misused any illegal substances? Yes, I once accidentally snorted heroin thinking it was cocaine.
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18: Potheads, where are you? Yeah. You should have... Talking dinosaur, how cool was that, huh? Don't do drugs, guys. Don't. I mean, do them. Who am I to tell you what to do? I don't care. Live it up. I don't smoke pot, though. It's not my drug, okay? I don't do it. I know you're hissing me. One guy's hissing me, but... That's because he doesn't even really see me. There's an imaginary comic behind him that I'm interrupting. I used to smoke pot. I don't. Don't. Uh-uh. I'd like to talk about the last time I did smoke pot. I was smoking some herbs, some chronic, trees, whatever it is. I don't know. I was smoking something, and all of a sudden I couldn't think. My heart was pounding. My left arm was numb. And I'm thinking I'm either dying or bowling. Now... I think pot should be legal, though. You guys? Don't worry, I have enough energy for all of us. Pot should be legal. It should be. It's on the top of Mount Should Be. But it won't, because you potheads aren't making it happen. You're not out there every night like us alcoholics are, affecting society. Things have been invented because of alcohol. Like the taser, okay? Yeah. The morning after pill, okay? The reach around. Judge Judy. What is pot giving the world? Hacky sack? Yeah! Hilarious ringtones? Oh, God! Ultimate Frisbee Championships? It's an unneeded skill, kind of like being, I don't know, the best banjo player. Now...
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19: I live in New York now. I love New York City. Love it. A lot of cool... Woo! Holler. Holler back. I love New York City. My favorite thing about New York, we have awesome restaurants here. We have these cool new restaurants opening up. They're called Fusion Restaurants. It's like where they take two different cultures and mix them together to get like wacky different cuisine. There's like French Vietnamese, Asian Cuban. I went to one last night that was a little bit too much of a stretch though. It was Ethiopian Mexican cuisine. The name of the place was La Casa de la... And the weird thing about it was that you would order a regular Mexican meal like you usually would, but then instead of bringing it to your table, they'd airdrop it to the center of the restaurant. I know, I thought it was tasteless too. I hate it when I go to a restaurant and they're trying to sell the artwork on the walls of the restaurant. It's like, how hard up for cash are you people, right? It's like, today's special is a veal scallopini. Also very special is my daughter's finger painting of Barney. We're selling half a box of Cascade in the kitchen. Please give me a dollar. I dance like a monkey. Anything. I hate it when this happens, though. I hate it when I go to a restaurant and I get the bill. It's like $22. I drop $100. And the waitress goes, will you be needing any change for that, sir?
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21: I was looking at drapes the other night, and a few were open, so that was fun. You folks are really cheering me up. I needed cheering up. I got a letter from the IRS. Apparently, I owe them $800. So I sent them a letter back. I said, if you'll remember, I fastened my return with a paper clip, which according to your very own latest government Pentagon spending figures will more than make up for the difference. But you never know until you try, right, sir? I was at the art museum, and I saw this Van Gogh, and there was a little sign next to it said, loaned anonymously. So I go to the front desk, I said, the one I'd like it back now. My brother says hello. So, hooray for speech therapy.
0: Watch a lot of TV. I don't have anything to do during the day. I watch a lot of TV. I don't know if you guys picked up on this, but the tequila companies are trying to convince us that tequila is smooth now. I heard that. I was like, great, they fixed it. So I went and tried some. They didn't do anything to it. It's the same. They got a lot of nerve calling that stuff smooth. It's, tequila is the least smooth drink that you can drink. That's why there's so many distractions when you drink tequila. You got to lick this and suck that just to take a drink of it. The worst of the tequila commercials is the guy from The Sopranos. You ever see that guy? He's like sitting next to his tequila, looking all cool and everything, acting all cool. He implies in that commercial that smooth things happen after you drink tequila. Nothing smooth has ever happened after you drink tequila. You ever been out drinking tequila one night, you wake up the next morning, you can't remember what happened, so you ask your friends what happened, and they describe your behavior from the night before as smooth? It's never happened. It's never happened in the history of liquid. It's never happened. Someone's up and like, dude, what happened after 10:30? I don't remember anything after 10:30. They're like, oh, man. I'm glad you asked, but I don't even know how to describe it, man. I never seen you like that before. You're just so damn smooth. You were so articulate. You were so respectful to all the young ladies. Dude, by your 8 tequila shot, it was like George Clooney and Dean Martin had a baby. He's wearing a $3,000 black suit to drink tequila in that commercial. You don't wear a $3,000 black suit if you know you're going to be drinking tequila. You should wear something more practical for that occasion. Like, plastic would probably be the best thing. I think all tequila should come with a 99-cent gas station poncho. That just makes good business sense. It's like peanut butter and jelly, ask me. Thanks, Mom. My mom. She loves me very much. She always supports me.
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42: All right. I hate rain. I understand the necessity for it. But when I walk outside, I prefer it to be sunny. That's why I love California so much. Oh. And I think it's because I wear a 35 inseam when I'm clearly a 34. But I've always liked my pants long in the back. I can hit the ground, naturally fray over time, but when it rains, oh. Am I right? The fray gets wet, then the pant leg goes up much higher than anything I ever stepped in. I just look down, I'm like, ah! Is this what the people in New Orleans went through? Because this is awful. Had I known it was that bad, maybe I would have helped. Next time, Trina 2, I'm your savior. Do they name storms like sequels in movies? Because they should. Trina 2, God's still crying. You want help? Don't invest in property value that's below sea level. You're welcome. Learned that one on Property Virgins. Thanks, Sandra. Is there an upside to wildfires here in California? Yeah. How about when you walk outside and you're like, who's having a barbecue? I'm so hungry. Oh, that's just my neighbor losing their memories. But I still want barbecue. What two sides would I get? I think coleslaw, baked beans. No, no, no, mac and cheese, mac and cheese. Ah, I want three sides.
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1: Some of the happiest moments of my life actually are when I'm performing. It's a bit therapeutic for me. However, saying that, if I had a crock pot full of green bean casserole back at my house, none of you would have seen me tonight. I know it's weird and I wish I was making it up. I'm not. Somewhere in my brain, I honestly believe that green bean casserole was invented in the heavens and sent down here to make sure that I smile on a cloudy day. And my mother was given the gift to make it correctly because she uses whole cut green beans, not French cut. That's disgusting. It is. You don't run a green bean through a cheese grater. What the hell's the matter with you? You have way too much time on your hands, Pepe. Stop shaving down green beans. Start shaving down your women. I'm okay to say that. I hooked up with a French-Canadian woman in 2000 at a music festival. Remember? Chewbacca? We were partying. Everything was awesome. And guys, if you're going to do that, that's something you got to be real careful doing if you don't understand anything about their culture, because it can be a bit shocking when it comes out. Everything was snapping. It was a good time. So we went back to Chewie's tent. So we were in the tent, and she got her shirt off, and I got excited. But then as she got closer to me, the moonlight hit just right, and I went, this is going to be, what is that? What is that? And ladies, I'm not shallow. You got a 5-day prickly porcupine action going on. Hey, shine on, you crazy diamond. I'm good with it. Maybe I like it. Who knows? But that's not what this was. I saw a family of woodland creatures living in that thing. And I know they had been there a while. I saw a mailbox. And the flag was up.
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2: Billy Crystal.
3: I grew up with my grandparents for a long time, and, you know, there was a gap. They were in their 70s, I wasn't, so there was a little gap. My grandfather, man, he was the greatest. You never needed an alarm clock if you lived in that house. Oh, I always got to school on time. I'd hear him when he would get up.
10: What was that? What? Oh, Jesus. Damn it. What the hell? What? What? What? Ah. Oh, God. What? Oh, Jesus. Oh, my God. Oh, boy. Oh, boy. Oh, boy. Oh, boy.
3: The problem is he couldn't hear it. And I gotta talk to him. When you're a little kid, is the funniest thing you've ever heard in your life.
10: Hey, what?
3: They keep talking. They don't hear it. So I said to the guy, look. I said, look. Listen, I'm not the Putz. I'm not the Ganef. You know what I'm talking about? Oi, yeah. Do you feel all right? Huh? Then, you ever have a speech from an older relative that we didn't have it in the old days speech? My grandfather wrote that speech. They didn't have anything. What happiness? We didn't have happiness in the old days. We were miserable. We loved it, damn it. What air? We didn't have air. No food. We ate wool coats and we were happy. Damn it. I'd be waiting for him in the kitchen. I was 8 years old, you know, waiting for him. Good morning, damn it. That was his phrase, damn it. Big one, old people love to say, damn it, you bastard. See, now little kids and old people can say bastard. I say bastard, it's not funny. See, nothing. They make you wait on the B. That's my theory. You bastard. Right? So, and then you give him the right-hand wave. He gives you a wave, you know, right? You get a wave. You're not allowed to talk for the rest of your life. See that? Get out of here. And I used to go to work with him all the time. He had a little record store in New York on 42nd and Lexington. I don't know how we made any money. All I ever heard him say was, "Wear clothes! Wear clothes, damn it, you bastard!"
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5: And now my son and I have joined this group called Indian Guides. Now, Indian Guides is a group that was founded through the YMCA. Yeah, it's a great group. It was founded to foster the bond between a father and a son until the son is old enough to be taken to a bar, all right? And every Monday night, we go and we dress up like Indians and we learn about the Native American Indian style. It's like Halloween every Monday night. And we all have names. Like, there's a guy in our group who sells tires. His name is Big Wheel. His son's name is Little Wheel. I'm a comedian. My name is Big Laughs. My son's name is Little Laughs. Now, the problem is we live in Los Angeles, so we have to go to the Hollywood chapter, which is different. Our leader's name is Dances with Men, all right? And obviously he doesn't have a son, so he brings his nephew, Flaming Bo. Nice kid. And it's really cool. We go to these meetings and you have to like talk in Indian sign language. And I learned some, I'll teach it to you. If you put your hand over your heart and move your hand like this means hello. If you extend your arm and raise your hand, this means goodbye. If you put your thumb to your lower lip and go like this means I need another beer. And the kids are involved in this. There's a kid who's an Indian drummer. He opens a ceremony by banging a ceremonial drum, and he closes the ceremony by banging a ceremonial drum. There's a kid who's an Indian runner. His job is when he sees a dad go like this, go to the cooler. So we go to our first meeting, and they want you to sit Indian style. Do you remember Indian style when you sit with your legs crossed on them? Well, my legs don't bend that way anymore. So I'm kind of kicked back in the reclining position. You know, well, here comes Dances with Men. Excuse me. I don't believe that's the way the Indians sat. And I'm thinking, I don't believe that's the way the Indians talk, neither. I got a really hard time picturing Sitting Bull in his teepee and going, it's been many moons since we smoked the peace pipe. Sit up straight. And because of Dancing with Men, our tribe is a little different. Like at our first jamboree, other tribes are reenacting Custer's Last Stand. We sang Barbra Streisand songs. But we went on our first camp out, and it was really cool. We took the kids to the Grand Canyon because we were going to study the Arizona Indians. So the night before our trip down into the canyon, we're all around this campfire. We got our tent set up, and Dance with Men is telling us all about the next day's trip. And he goes up in front of me and goes, all right, Braves, everyone listen up. Now, tomorrow, you need to be very, very careful because there's snakes. And there's one called the pink rattlesnake. And I'm just... I go, Dance with Men. I go, a pink rattlesnake? And he goes, yes, Big Laughs, and they're just as poisonous as the Diamondbacks. And I turned to my son, I said, but they're really easy to spot. You can hear them in the bushes going, hiss, hiss.
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7: You just go along with things in restaurants. Because you think it's the way you have to behave in restaurants. You sit in this most expensive restaurant, we like some bread for the table, some water for the table. The table's having a better night than I am at this thing. And who actually wants bread and water before your meal? I could get this at an orphanage. I'm paying a lot of money to be here. But you go along with it because you're in a restaurant. You want your main course? Would you like some side orders? No. Just give me food on a plate. I don't need satellites of food surrounding my food. Is it to make you feel like you're eating less? Yes, I would like some side orders. In fact, I'd like some potato dauphinoise behind me. Put them behind me. My carrots in a drawer under the table. Cream of spinach behind the cistern in the loo. No one will ever know. Just go along with it because you're in a restaurant.
42: Coffee as well.
7: At the end of a meal. Even at dinner. 11:30 at night. You're about to go to bed. Can I get anyone a coffee? If my wife said to me at home at 11:30 at night after dinner, do you want a coffee? I'd go, have you lost your mind? Why would I want a coffee? I'm talking about the drink that we get ourselves out of bed in the morning with. The high caffeine drink to get you going in the day. You want to have that now before bed? Is this some kind of an experiment, you nutter? In a restaurant?
42: Yes, I think I'll have a latte. What would you like? An espresso for me, just an espresso.
7: 2 o'clock in the morning. Did I order that?
42: I can't sleep.
7: Can you sleep? Of course I can't sleep. I had espresso and coffee cake.
42: I might just go to work now and wait there.
7: But it's Friday. I don't care.
4: Steve Harvey.
6: 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The latest label is Ebonics. That's their new label. They're trying to label the way black folks talk. They're going to call it Ebonics. Now America is rushing to come up with an Ebonics dictionary. This is the real reason, and listen to me close. Ebonics is the leading cause of white folks taking accidental ass whoopings during holdups. I mean, more white folks got their ass accidentally whooped during holdups than any other crime in the history of our country. And let's look at this closer. First of all, who amongst us is the holdup man? It is the uneducated. Because see, if you got education, you know good and well, it ain't a good idea to hold up liquor stores at 2:30 in the morning, try to raise money. You got better sense than that. But nah, if you ain't got no education, your ignorant thing, hey, I can make a living robbing liquor stores. I had this one time I was up in Cleveland, it was about 2 o'clock in the morning, I was in like this 7-Eleven, and I was in there getting some bread. And these four brothers came in. And you know, I ain't saying that all black people steal. You know that ain't true. But that night, it was four of them. And they came in, you know, and they had that look. You know how they look when they finna do something. You know, their heads be snatching around real quick. You know, I was just standing there going, oh, hell no. No, I ain't got no business in here no 2 o'clock in the morning looking for no damn bread. And they walked in. Now, here's the problem when you're uneducated. Even if you a hold-up man, you gotta have a good education because somebody, as the hold-up man, has to make the public service announcement. This is the announcement that's made to inform the public as to what's about to occur. They seem to always manage to elect the dumbest fool with them to do the talking. I don't know how this works out, but always the ignorantest boy does the talking. I'm standing in the store, they came in and started positioning themselves, and the last one walked in. No education, the white folk didn't know what to do. He walked in and said, now, right, now everybody on the damn blow. White people just confused. Jesus, what's going on? I said, everybody on the damn blow. Now, right away, my ass knew. Because, see, I knew was trying to say, all right, everybody on the damn floor. White lady just standing there, Jesus, what is that? I said, lady, get your ass in the floor. Now, the brother thinks she disrespecting him. Now, he got the bus turned ahead.
8: I Heart Comedy.
9: So then I have to go for the stress test, and they put you on this treadmill that's designed to give you a heart attack in 6 minutes. And it starts getting faster and faster and keeps going up and up until you reach the target range they think you should be. They don't even know me. If I could will myself to the kitchen, I would. I wouldn't walk. Now all of a sudden I'm running up Mount Everest. I mean, I'm like, and they're going, "You're doing good, Bob. Keep going, keep going, keep going, keep going." He almost made it. The next morning I have to get an angiogram and they shave your crotch, or maybe I just fell for it, but they have two girls and a guy.

0: comedy.
1: Jeff Dunham.
2: Yeah, we try and take family walks as often as possible. On these walks, we always let one kid pick out one dog. One particular evening, we let little Kenna, the 9-year-old, choose. And Kenna seems to be, I don't know, she's got some sort of real twisted sense of humor. We don't know where that came from. But also on these walks, we have a leash. And this is one of those big self-retracting leashes where you push the button and it quickly retracts. Don't beat me to the funny part here. So I walk out the front door. I think I'm going to be the first one there. But Kenna is out front already. And she has a little Darby hooked up to that leash. And she's about 2 feet away. And Kenna keeps pushing the button and letting it up. Little Darby's going, tchoom, tchoom, tchoom. I'm like, Kenna, what are you doing? She goes, I'm trying to make her heel automatically. I'm like, Kenna, it doesn't work. I already tried it. High five. Now we're out in the middle of the walk, and Kenna has a little dog at full extension, 30 or 40 feet on the leash, and apparently she hasn't given up on whatever it is she's trying to do. Because as we're walking, she keeps pushing the button and letting it up, looking at the dog, look at the leash. I see the wheels in her head turning. And I'm thinking, what is this twisted little child going to do? And then as we're walking, she pushed the button and quickly and on purpose dropped the leash. Do you see the brilliance here? The leash then began to chase the chihuahua. Big hunk of black plastic skidding across the pavement. The chihuahua stopped. She heard a new noise. She looked behind her. Here comes the leash. I will say at this point, the chihuahua was smart enough to know that now would be a good time to panic. She took off like a frickin' bullet down the middle of the street, running as fast as she could. But the leash was slightly faster. I'm standing there going, where's the video camera? We could win $10,000. Watch what happens. And sure enough, of course, my wife and my two oldest girls, Kenna and I are rolling in the lawn.
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6: I don't know. I don't get uptight about race, and I don't think we should. You know? Yeah. Like, I'm an immigrant. I wasn't born in this country. I was born in Hungary, and I don't know. I also think that if you're like white and nerdy, just be that. Just be you. Just be white and nerdy. And I don't like it when I see like white kids acting black. You know what I'm talking about? Like, what do they call it when a white kid talks and acts black? What do they call it? A wigger. Oh, I even hate that word. Let's call them something else. Let's call them like Uyghurs or something more dignified. Like, oh my God, my favorite Uyghur is Justin Timberlake. Oh my God, have you heard him talk? It's so embarrassing. Cause he'll be like, yeah, my album drops. Next Tuesday is gonna be off the chain, son. Ooh, ooh! And I'm like, wait a minute. Weren't you in the Mickey Mouse Club? Like, the blackest person he knows is Goofy. But I just feel as white people, we need to accept the fact that black people are cooler than we are. Can we just accept this, white folks? That yes, thank you. One person in the back who agrees. Black people are cooler. They do things cooler. And I know this because there's a restaurant in Los Angeles that serves nothing but chicken and waffles. Roscoe's. Bang, nailed it. Roscoe's chicken and waffles. What? How gangster of a name is that? Because you know, if white people named it, we'd call it something like the Wigger Basket. It's called Cracker Barrel for a reason, folks.
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0: Just, you know, it's interesting, you know? Like, if we'd have lost all technology at Y2K, you know the only people that wouldn't have been affected at all? I mean, the Amish. We're walking by with all our stuff that we've been buying a buggy. Who's laughing now? Giddy up. They'd be running down to their farms. Okay, I accept Jesus. Now I don't make the butter. Come on, Jebediah, hook me up. How's this work? I need butter. All right, I agree with you. The world is flat. How do I wash my clothes on this rock? You know, and the Amish are funny to me. I admire some of the way they live with the planet, and they don't, you know, they stick to their beliefs, but it's just odd that they accept some advancements in human technology, right? They accept, like, the wheel and the kerosene lamp and the horse and buggy, right? But at some point, they just went, everything else is from the devil. Why are there no other religious groups along the way that have done that? Nobody stopped, like, the Model T in 1912, or, you know, nobody in 96 went, hey, caller ID is cool, but voicemail, and that's from the devil. These cell phones are from Satan. Get away from me. Right, and they tell you when you fly now that you can't use your cell phone, right? Which is bull, because they have cell phones built right in the back of the seats. So it's about them wanting to make the money. If they were really a worry, they would take them away from us. Because if they would, can I do that? Can I be like, hey, take me to Istanbul, or I'm checking my messages. Let's go. I'll hit talk. I'm not kidding.
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2: You try to look good. You try to be good. So where were we? I want to start the act. Oh, Nicole Kidman, Melissa's best friend, 148 feet tall, white face, red dress, looks like a ketchup bottle. As I always walk around, and no sense of humor. I was in a mustard colored dress, and I said to her, "Look, condiments." And she's all about, let's adopt children. I've adopted children. Oh, look, these are my children. Some are mine, some are adopted. They don't know the difference. We treat them all the same. They don't know the difference. They're all treated the same. Isn't that right, little Alice and little Bobby and little Amy and little Magumba? Isn't that right? And she's making Magumba homeschool. I want him to know his heritage. I thought you'd adopt the kid to give it a better heritage. I want Magumba to know his heritage. I said, lock him in his room, throw in a jar of flies, he'll know his heritage. Am I wrong? And they made Melissa take a kid this summer from Australia, a click child. They don't talk. Do you know what I'm talking about? They click. So we had Cooper and Rosenberg. It was like, and the kid, he sees me, he goes crazy. And the garage doors, open and close, and open and close, and open and close. Diane Cannon came, he went, she had a pacemaker, she died. It was just...
3: Humpty Dumpty, let me tell you something about that sucker. What was he doing up on the wall in the first place? He don't got no legs, right? So of course, now he's splattered all over. You can't even fry the son of a bitch. Eggs get laid once, fried once, and the only one that sits on his face is his mother. And Dr. Seuss, whoever gave this guy a license to practice medicine, right? He's got one fish, two fish, a red fish, a blue fish. He's got 10 apples up on top, eats green eggs and ham, and keeps his cat in his hat. Now, I don't know about you, but this guy ain't shoving no thermometer up my ass.
4: Where'd you get your hat?
3: You like it?
4: No.
3: So what do you want to know?
4: Burn it.
3: Well, you could burn the hat, but you got to keep that face the rest of your life. You can't get me. I'm too good. I'm too fast. I'm too sharp.
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6: So I want to show you this thing I got. I was in London working, and I went to this radio show to do this thing, and in the lobby they had kind of advertisement postcardy things, and I don't understand what they're trying to say. There's a photo of a rose, and then underneath the rose, in the shape of a heart, is blood. And there's a picture of a tiny picture of a woman here, and it says, "Nothing hurts like love besides being a date rape victim." What does that mean? What do you... Why, sir? Why? It is so weird. And then you turn it over, and it's information for this trust, for this... the trust was formed to educate young people and other vulnerable groups, women, in personal safety. And then you look on the back, it's a website, and it's got the bottom half, there are date safety tips. And these are the most poorly written, impractical date safety tips you could imagine. It was, I mean, here's one. Be careful how much you drink. Remember, alcohol loosens inhibitions. So you may end up doing something you regret. Or worse. Something worse than something I would regret. And this, all right, this is just ridiculous. This last date safety tip. Always watch your drink. It can be so easy for someone to slip a drug into your drink if you are not vigilant. Carry a drink testing kit and use it if you're in any doubt. There you go. There's your simple solution, ladies. Just always carry a drink testing kit with you. That wouldn't be an awkward first date. First date, first year anniversary, you know, family reunions. You never know. You never know. That's what I'm saying. Oh, that would be, I would love to be on the other end of that first date. Hi, David, hi, Rachel. Yeah, no, Connie was telling me about you. Thanks for coming down and meeting me. I just, so Connie tells me that that you're into skydiving. That's so, I mean, that's one of those things I'd always wanted to do, and I'd love to be able to do it, but I'm just afraid I'd get up there and I'd be strapped in, and I'd be like, I'm scared, I want to go, and then it would be embarrassed. Oh, it's a drink testing kit. I just want to see if you're going to try to date rape me. If it turns cloudy, I have to go.
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5: A million is a pretty huge number. A million's a huge number, and it's really hard to imagine it. So I'm going to try to help. Imagine just like... you know, a box with 1,000 spoons. You got it? Okay. Now double that. And double it again, again, again, again, again, again, again, again, again. Now subtract 24,000 spoons. And you have a bit of an idea. There's a lot of movies where robots or technology takes over humanity, and like Terminator and Matrix, and the best thing is all of those movies are enormous technological breakthroughs, and they are moving us closer to the very thing they claim to warn us about. It's been a long day. I woke up at 2 in the morning, went jogging. This is my regular day. I'll wake up at 2, I'll take about a 2-hour run. I then watch the movie Powder. I then drink a bottle of vermouth. I then throw up and go running again. Watch Powder again.
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8: Let me say this, we're mad at TV. We are mad, not just for the programming, we're mad because of the network logos. They don't update that stuff at all.
9: You guys know the network logos, that little like image you see in the corner that tells you what channel you're watching?
8: Like NBC has the peacock, ABC has the low rating sign.
9: I think that's what it is, I'm not sure.
8: It's like less than or something.
9: I think it's
8: anyway.
9: The less than sign. Greater than, less than.
8: It's so funny because, you know, they haven't updated anything in years, and we update our material.
9: We update our material all the time.
8: Yeah, we took the Mount St. Helens rap out of our act.
9: Last week, finally. It's out, people.
8: It's gone from 80 till now. It lived a good life, and it's gone.
9: But we feel like, we need to update those logos. So what we've decided to do is we've drawn the logo as it stands right now. And then I have the new logo that Randy and I would like to propose, which is more apropos for each station. All right? So let's start out with an easy one, right? How about this one? Lifetime Programming for Women. Just the cursive word Lifetime, does that really reflect the programming?
8: I don't think so. We think it should actually be a burning bed.
9: A burning bed. Yeah.
8: With Judith Light burning it.
9: That's right.
8: Or Meredith Baxter Burney, whichever one.
9: She puts the burn in Burney.
8: Yes, she do.
9: How about this? Cinemax. Just the word Cinemax. Does that really reflect the programming?
8: I don't think it does.
9: No.
8: We think the new logo should be this.
9: A pair of boobs. If you saw those in the corner, you'd be like, oh yeah, Cinemax.
8: Skinemax, dog.
9: Skinemax, yo. If that holds true, then Cinemax 2 would be four boobs.
8: Four boobs. Yeah.
9: More boobs per square footage, right?
8: Yeah.
9: That's what they boast.
8: By the way, these are really fun to draw. I'm just going to say that outright.
9: They're
8: it's just
9: circles.
8: Eight circles, but when you do it like this, sexual.
9: All right, VH1. Just a V and H and a 1, music first, right?
8: I don't think that's accurate. No. Well, we think it should actually be an angry gay man haggling over the price of a lamp in a lighting store in San Francisco.
9: Yeah, how about that? Meanwhile, look at his well-groomed poodle.
8: The dog's even mad. It's like, no, you didn't.
9: Uh-uh. You are not going to pay a lot for that sconce.
8: Uh-uh, girl.
9: Uh-uh.
8: Sconce.
7: Red Fox.
10: They had an advertisement in the Sentinel last week. Store down here on Adams right off Hoover advertised for a night watchman. And that night, the store was robbed. There was a fellow who was a Navy man. He was working on a boat. And he stuttered a little bit. When he got excited, he ran to the captain. The captain was standing on the bridge. The storm was going. He said, please, sir. Please, sir. Captain said, what's wrong? What's wrong? He said, Captain said, well, look, if you can't say it, sing it. And this guy tried to tell the captain. He said, the captain said, hurry up. The deckhand took a deep breath. He said, should old acquaintance be forgot and never brought to mind? The first mate fell overboard. He's a half a mile behind. Then was it, like you invite company to dinner, young kids sitting at the table. It was one family sitting down to eat. The fella's boss was having dinner at the house, and he didn't have any silverware at his plate. And the mother asked the little girl, she said, daughter, why didn't you put silverware at Mr. Johnson's place? She said, well, mother, you said he ate like a horse, so I figured he didn't need nothing. Never run into those, kind of embarrassing. There was two guys drinking in the bar, and they had about 10 or 15 drinks apiece, and they didn't have no money to pay for them. The bartender found out they didn't have no money, so the bartender came out from behind the counter with a big stick and started whipping one of these guys across his head for not having the money. Another guy looked at the bartender and said, look here, pal, while you at it, would you take out for mine?
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11: I went to a hockey game a little while ago, and between the second and third period, I went to buy one of those twisty around noisemaker things. Yeah. You think that helped? Or is it just pissing off the deaf people in the crowd? Is that all? If you're worried a deaf person will be offended by that, just don't tell them what I said. Anyway, so I went to buy one of those twisty around noisemakers, and it was $25. I'm like, that's entirely too much money to spend on a noisemaker. So I solved the problem, took a bag of free cats from the animal shelter next time. So much better. He shoots, he scores. Go team! Just pass out, grab a fresh one. Yeah! No problem unless you get a vomiter, then big fight in section C. And I'll tell you right now, no one will fight me without no shirt, face paint, and a cat by the tail. Yeah, it's special time. I'm not an athletic man. The only sport I was ever good at was naked horseshoes, but the guy lying down is the real hero in that one. And because of that, I think that when the Olympics, they should have Olympics for people like yourself. They should have fat Olympics. It should be fair. Yeah. So in all new events, like step, on your marks, get set. All the medals at the fat Olympics are all filled with chocolate. They're all for participation. That's what. Don't eat your medal. We're taking a photo. And the winner of the Fat Olympics, the winner, instead of standing on the podium, the winner gets to sit down. That's his big... Enjoy your mayonnaise sandwich. Today you are an athlete.
1: All laughs, all the time. I Heart Comedy.
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12: You know, it's amazing how much time that we put thought into thinking about what other people are thinking about us, you know? When everybody else is just thinking about what we're thinking about them, you know? We are so comfortable with that uncomfortable feeling that we just get so used to it. Anything, you know? If somebody's talking to you and a tiny bit of moisture comes out and lands on your cheek, you know it's there. They certainly know it's there. And nobody acknowledges it. You just keep talking directly into each other's eyes, acting like that didn't just happen, waiting for them to glance away just for a second so you can do that. Why? Is that, would that insult them if they saw us wipe that away? That you don't want that there? Why would you wipe my spittle away? Where just anything makes us uncomfortable. Have you ever waved to somebody? You're sure it's them. Oh, there's Nancy. Oh, it's not Nancy. Weird stuff happening inside. It's really bad when you go out of your way to get their attention, isn't it? Oh, look, there's Nancy. Nancy! Nancy! Nancy! Oh, it's not Nancy. I thought you were someone else. You didn't look like Nancy. Let's go. They look like Nancy. Or if somebody's waving to you and you know you don't know them, but you wave back anyway. Or if you're walking down the street, good day for you too. Good self-esteem day. You're happy with your outfit, happy with your hair, feeling really good about yourself. It just takes that one tiny trip to just suck the coolness right out of you. Can't let that happen. As soon as that happens, we have to look back right away. Pebble. Careful for the pebble. I just tripped and it's right there. Someone should put some orange cones. There's a pebble up ahead. Or we go into denial. We go into that, oh, it's just going to start running anyway. I didn't trip. Just going to run. I'm running and I'm done. That's all I needed.
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14: You watch the MTV, the real world, huh? I can't believe they still find people to go on that show, huh? I was talking to a guy who said he'd go on that show because he could put it on his resume. Imagine putting the real world on your resume. That would backfire right in your face. 10 years down the line, you're at a job interview. I was like, oh, you're on the real world. Yeah, I used to watch that show. Hey, wait a second. You look familiar. You're the guy who wouldn't lend Becky the shampoo. What was your problem, man? She had a blind date. You're not really a team player, are you? Sorry, but we need team players here at Walmart. I like music. I don't like the music award shows, those Grammy awards, man. It's always famous bands that win those. You never see some poor, struggling, unknown garage band win one of those. That'd be nice, huh? And the album of the year goes to the Cheese Willies. They couldn't make it here tonight because their van broke down. Their manager was going to accept the award for them, but he couldn't get the night off at the video arcade. The only reason to watch the Grammys is sometimes the bands get a little fancy, you know? I remember watching once Guns N' Roses was on, playing with a full orchestra. Guns N' Roses wasn't using sheet music, but the orchestra was. So Slash can remember the tune. But the first viola player for the London Philharmonic is having a little trouble. He's like, what is this, A? over to A minor. Woo! Well, back to A, curveball. My 50 years of training did not prepare me for this.
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13: It's always something new to worry about. Every day there's a new one. Mad cow, the monkey pox, the bird flu. The bird flu. Even that story. Watch out for the bird flu. It's coming. It's going to kill 100 trillion people. It's going to kill everyone. It's going to be a huge worldwide epidemic. It's a pandemic. That's like epidemic, but worse. There's a P at the front. It's a pandemic. It's going to kill everyone, even the pandas. Even adorable little pandas are going to get it. Everyone's going to die from this pandemic of bird flu. Everyone will be dead. Back to Jim with sports. They don't even... It's this giant story, and then it just goes away. The bird flu spread to Romania now. It's in Romania. But it hasn't infected any Romanian people, because apparently the virus can't penetrate Romanian cologne and polyester sweatsuits. But it could mutate. That's the fear. The bird flu. You know how they know these viruses spread? They find a dead bird somewhere. They found a dead bird in Romania. They figure out the virus is there. Who's finding these dead birds all over the world? When I was a kid, we used to find dead birds all the time. We didn't take them in for autopsies. We picked them up and we threw them at the gay kid. That's what we did. That's what we did as kids. Kids are cruel. We didn't even know what gay was yet. We just knew he ran like a girl when you threw dead birds at him. So we did it over and over again. You know? We tortured for choosing a decadent lifestyle. That's what people think these guys are choosing. You think this 6-year-old kid was choosing to run like a girl? He was choosing to have birds smushed in his face because he knew that one day he'd get to wear assless chaps on a paper mache penis float on the game.
15: George Carlin.
16: Don't be giving me all this about the sanctity of life. I mean, even if there were such a thing, I don't think it's something you can blame on God. Now, you know where the sanctity of life came from? We made it up. You know why? Because we're alive. Self-interest. Living people have a strong interest in promoting the idea that somehow life is sacred. You don't see Abbott and Costello running around talking about this, do you? We're not hearing a whole lot from Mussolini on the subject. What's the latest from JFK? Not a damn thing. Because JFK, Mussolini, and Abbott and Costello are dead. Only living people care about it, so the whole thing grows out of a completely biased point of view. It's a self-serving, man-made story. It's one of these things we tell ourselves so we'll feel noble. Life is sacred. Makes you feel noble. But let me ask you this. If everything that ever lived is dead, and everything alive is going to die, where does the sacred part come in? I'm having trouble with that. Because, I mean, even with this stuff we preach about the sanctity of life, we don't practice it. We don't practice it. Look at what we kill. Mosquitoes and flies, because they're pests. Lions and tigers, because it's fun. Chickens and pigs, because we're hungry. Pheasants and quails, because it's fun. And we're hungry. And people, we kill people, because they're pests. And it's fun. And you might have noticed something else. The sanctity of life doesn't seem to apply to cancer cells, does it? You rarely see a bumper sticker that says, save the tumors. Or I break for advanced melanoma. Viruses, mold, mildew, maggots, fungus, weeds, E. coli, bacteria, the crabs. Nothing sacred about those things. So at best, the sanctity of life is kind of a selective thing. We get to choose which forms of life we feel are sacred, and we get to kill the rest. Pretty neat deal, huh? You know how we got it? We made the whole thing up. Made it up. The same way. Thank you.
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15: Doug Benson.
17: I'm always saying the wrong thing. Like, one time, a woman comes up to me, and she goes... in a very proud manner, she says, I have a 3-legged cat. And I was like, so? Big deal. Most cats have 3 legs when you think about it. right? Cats with four legs have three legs plus one more leg. Cats with three legs have three legs. The only cats that don't have three legs are the ones with two through zero legs. And when do you see them out and about? Never. Unless they've got like a butt cart or something. Or a cart butt. You can switch those two words around. They still essentially mean the same thing. Cart butt, butt cart. It's like tugboat. Boat tug. Foot big. Bigfoot. I'm obsessed with Bigfoot, you guys. Yeah, I love Bigfoot. I think there should be a Bigfoot channel on cable. There's a channel devoted to golf and a channel for being gay. Why not a Bigfoot channel? And it could be 24/7. They could show Harry and the Hendersons. They could show blurry photographs. But here's the best reason to have a Bigfoot channel. I've already thought of the slogan for the Bigfoot channel. Yeah, the slogan for the Bigfoot channel could be Squatch What Happens. Squatch it. Squatch and learn. You could do a tie-in with Swatch, and everybody could be wearing Squatch watches. Squatch, Swatch, Squatch, Swatch, Squatch, Squatch. I'm always coming up with slogans for companies and then not sharing them with them because my slogans are too awesome. Like, you know that supermarket chain Whole Foods? I came up with a great slogan for them. Whole Foods, for your food hole. Is scary right now. So I came up with a new slogan for Bank of America that reflects the scariness of the times. B of A. Be very of A.
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18: I want to get LASIK surgery, but they said my eyes aren't bad enough yet to get it. I'm hoping one day they will be bad enough and we'll get it done. But in the meantime, I got, they're called daily contact lenses. Are you familiar with these? You throw them away at the end of the day, whether you wear them or not, I guess. You get rid of them. I've been throwing them out left and right. I don't know. It's very expensive, very expensive. But I did not like the idea of putting something in my eye because I'm not good with that. I don't know about you, but not a fan of that. So I found this optometrist, who's very optimistic, by the way, and he's showing me how to do it. He says, man, it's easy. He says, just what you do is you put it on the tip of your finger right here like that. It should be upside down. It should look like a bowl. Now, these two fingers, these are much stronger than your eyelids. So their job will be to hold open the eyelids against their will, like that. And they will be fighting and struggling for like 10 seconds, and then they'll realize they're outmatched, and then they'll just go limp. It's kind of sad in the way they give up that easily. But yeah, these are like the bully fingers right here. Sometimes what I'll do is I will sneak up along the side like this and then just throw it back like that. And it's all over very quickly. And then it's all timing. And then this is coming in over here. I got the contact on the finger right here. And sometimes it gets right about here and it falls off onto my shirt. And I don't know it because I'm like this. You know, I'm like that. I don't see anything over here. And I think it's still on my finger. And I think I'm putting it in. I'm thinking, okay, that's not so bad. That's not so bad. You know, and then at the end of the day, of course, I think it's still in there, so I'm trying to get it out. I'm pulling on my eyeball. Oh, that's not it. What is that? Oh. So what I do now is I don't take them out at all. I just stack them one on top of each other. Oh, yeah. I will go for 5 or 6 weeks, and there's a big glass knob sticking out like that, and then I can just grab onto it and pull it right out like that. What are you going to do? What are you going to do? Yeah, it sneaks up on you, the age thing. You know, you start getting irritated at little things that normally you wouldn't, and you'll see. Oh, you'll see. I was at the intersection, let's make it 2 weeks ago. And and this car pulls up alongside me, and you know, the loud music, and the stereo's all tricked out, you know, it's jacked up, and the speakers, the bass notes, boom, you know, it's all shaking, and it's usually a song I don't like, and I'm thinking to myself, why does he think I want to hear his music? You know, maybe I don't like that song. You know, why does anybody want to hear it? You know, why not keep it down? And I get really irritated. And then I get passive aggressive. I start thinking, okay, I should go home and get my favorite book and highlight it and then hold it out the window right in front of him. Here, read that. You like Nora Roberts, don't you? You like Nora Roberts? You don't have to thank me. It's what I do. I provide this service for everybody around me. Yeah.
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9: I go to gay bars because it's loaded with women. That's right. It's loaded with women because, ladies, you are not threatened in a gay bar. And my friends will walk right up to you. Oh, my God, how are you, Sarah? I'm comfortable there. I don't know if it was because I was brought up with all females, right? You know, all the TV shows I'm watching, I watch, oh, musicals, Sound of Music, West Side Story. First day I ever joined a gang in Philadelphia, I showed up. When you're a jet, you're a jet. Wrong guy. That's the way I think. I think sensitive. I think I'm gay. I guess I'm gay from the neck up. I guess I'm gay from the eyebrows up. That's kind of safe right there. I love musicals. I've seen Les Mis like 27 times. I could do the male and the female parts. Yeah, that'll get me laid too. How about Phantom of the Opera? Oh, ladies love that. You like Phantom of the Opera, ladies? See how the ladies love it? Fellas, I'm telling you, it's filled with women, and they're going nuts for this guy. His half a face lives in a sewer. But you know the ladies are going, I could fix him. This Phantom guy's got it going on. That's what I'm going to be. I'm going to be the Phantom. Ladies, who likes the Phantom? You like the Phantom? Really? Oh, you like it? That's right, baby. I'll come up to you in the bar. Grasp it. Fear it. Secretly. Possess you.

0: I'm gay? I'm not gay.
1: I'm the love master, baby. Yeah, I'm as hard as Final Jeopardy. That's right, baby.
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1: You might be asking why would I want to settle down. Then I'm at the age now, 35, where I'm thinking of the future. I would like to be a father one day. I think I would be a great dad. I really do. I just don't think I'd be a good husband. And there's a problem. Because you can't just like meet a woman, marry her, get her pregnant, she has the child, and then you divorce her in the first year. That's automatic bad dad territory. So I think the only way out for me is to like meet a woman, marry her, get her pregnant, she has the child, and then if she could die, that would really help me out. Because your kid couldn't hate you then, because I'm doing my best, your mum's dead, you know? But I've looked into it, and not as easy as you might think. It turns out that terminally ill women don't want to get pregnant. They're all about them and what they're up to and their issues. The terminally ill are very high maintenance, if you ask me, so I need to find a woman who doesn't know she's dying, and that's a whole new set of complications. So I need to befriend a doctor. That doctor will have like a cancerous woman come into his office, and he'll be like, oh, you're fine, get out of here, you're wasting my time, congratulations on the weight loss. Then he'll ring me up and go, I've got one, and I'll be like, yay! And then I'd give him a couple of free tickets to a show, we'd call it even. Then I'd meet the girl, I'd be really charming, I'd get her married, I'd get her pregnant, she'd have the child, and then if she could die, that would get me out of a bind. Like a few years later, after the kid could walk and talk and wipe its own ass and open the fridge and take care of itself to a certain extent.
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4: You know what's real scary is that American women have become very business conscious. Y'all are the most resourceful and the most business smart women on the planet. Now, and it would be an asset to us as American men if you weren't so vindictive, because the two don't match. It's like, and then what's really up is that y'all are the most loving people. American women are all off into this romance, want to be romantic, and they genuinely fall in love with you. Now, love and money do not mix. Don't mix, especially you got a business smart woman and the love, and she, you go up to woman and say, baby, I never met anybody like you before in my life. She, I never met anyone like you either. Why don't we be together? Why don't we be together? Baby, will you marry me? I thought you would never ask. Well, before we get married, why don't you sign this prenuptial agreement? What do you mean sign a prenuptial agreement? Well, that's the contract that stipulates if we would ever break up, you take what you had when you came into a relationship and I take what I had. First of all, I don't give a who you are and what you have, okay? You got a whole lot of men gonna ask me to sign a contract to show you that I love you. First of all, there's nothing that a man can do for me that I can't do for myself. I got a job and I don't need you. You got a whole lot of I love you. You got a, who the hell you think gonna tell me to sign a contract to show you that I love you? If I need something, I can go to my family. My family takes care of me. You got a whole lot of men here all that. We'd be like this.
5: Okay. We don't need no contract.
4: And you don't get a contract and get married without one. And it don't work out. And you break up a year later, she's sitting around in the kitchen by herself, man, trying to figure out a way to get even with your ass. Now, I can't believe that did this to me. After all that I did, he gonna make it. All the thing I did for that motherfucker, he do this to me. Well, I don't get him and his fat bitch can kiss my ass. I don't get about either one of them. I don't know. He got a whole lot of nerve. I don't want him or her, and I don't care. You know something? You know what I should? You know what? I take half, and they'll get it. They'll get you half your money, your house, your car, alimony, child support, and your children. You'll be on the cover of the Inquirer like this. So be careful. I start having nightmares. I'm waking up in the middle of the night like this. Because I'm into American women. I like American women. I got a friend, got a Japanese girlfriend, you know. And Japanese women are the most docile women on the planet. They're real. That's real timid women. Like, I walked in the house and his friend, Japanese girl, bowed to me when I walk in. I said, what's wrong with your wife? He said, that's a Japanese thing. They always bow. I was like, oh. And I said, miss, did you decorate the house? And she looked at her husband did like this. You may speak. And she spoke. And I was like, now that's control for you there. You know, because I'm used to American women saying, you don't own me.
0: Hey, baby, where you going?
4: Excuse me?
0: I said, where you going?
4: You don't own me.
0: You my woman, ain't you?
4: I don't see no rings on these fingers. Are you gonna put a ring on this finger?
0: Well,
4: then you don't owe me in, okay? First of all, let me tell you, I don't give a who you are or what you have, okay? You got a whole lot of nerve to come inside and ask me where I'm going. I come and go as I please. I don't answer my father. I ain't gonna answer no man either. Ain't no man gonna tell me where I can go. I come and go. You got a whole lot of nerve. Who the hell do you think you are anyway? Don't come and ask me where I'm going. Nobody owns me. I own myself. I'm my own person. And we hear all that
3: Okay. Where you gonna be?
4: I'ma be where I'm at. You don't own me.
5: You don't. You don't own your woman. When I tell you, you gonna put a ring on my finger? That shuts you right up. You say, okay, because you don't. I know you spend a lot of your money on your woman, and I know you go to the movies, and you go to get the ice cream and the candy and the flowers and the anklets and the bracelets and help her get some clothes, and you're spending all your money on you and never spend it on, but you don't own her. Just theoretically, that's on lease. So you're leasing with an option to buy. But be careful, because you lose half on the trade-in.
2: 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You've come to the right place. 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
7: I was changing my daughter the other day, and she's too old for diapers now, but she's still in them, and it's bad because this kid does not poop. This kid cracks. This is not okay anymore. I was changing her diaper the other day. It was like a 48-year-old alcoholic man in her diaper. Like, she was out all night drinking Jaeger, and she went to Denny's and got a grand slam. Ate half of it, got in a fight in the parking lot, and passed out in a Pontiac. Her friends drove her home with the windows open and dumped her on my lawn. And now I gotta clean it. And it's crazy. And you can't even react. You can't go like, that's disgusting. You open her diaper, it's just chaos there. It's just bananas. It's just amazes me. I'm never used to it. Everyone, I'm like, okay, wow, that is, what is that? You have been eating diarrhea for a week, I think. Because that's awful. And, but you can't. You gotta be like, you know, you just go, oh, what? Wow. You really got something there, honey? That's really something. That's really okay. Well, all right, let me scrape that off your knees for you. Get it down off your back. Let's get all this hazmat in one place. Wipe you down. Who knew that that was going to be my life? I had no idea. They don't tell you that. Nobody tells you. And they should. It's a big part of being a dad. It's bigger than Christmas. It happens every day. And you got to get it right, front to back. It's very important.
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8: The other day, a friend and I were talking about genetic engineering, and no, we weren't high. And my friend was saying how great it would be if you could make a cat as big as a dog, right? Just take a house cat. Just make it as big as a golden lab, right? Because then it would be like having a tame jungle cat running around your house. Very exciting. And I said, yes, that is cool up to a point. But do you know how when you're petting a cat and you think it's going great? At a certain point, the cat is done with you petting him. Well, he can't talk, right? So he lets you know by turning around and biting you on the hand. Well, now, little scientist, that cat's head is this big, right? There's the fatal flaw in your plan. I say we go t'other way with it, and we take big animals and shrink them down so we can have them. The animal I vote to shrink down, top of the list, number one with a bullet, The bear. Yeah. Yeah, yeah, yeah. Have a little tiny bear that's all your own. Like a good size, small bear. Not like too little, not like teeny tiny, not like pocket size where you'd be a jerk about it. You're like, hey, you want to see my bear? Nobody wants to be around that dude. I'm talking like this big, right? Just like the size of a loaf of bread. A bread loaf-sized bear. All your very own. He's so precious. Oh, I want to eat him. He's so excited the day you got him. Call your friends over. They'd be excited to see him. Like, where is he? Where is he? Where is he? Is he around here? Yeah, he's here somewhere. Oh, there he goes. There he goes. Skittered off into the kitchen there. He's so adorable. Just having him around the house. You see him scratching his back against a door frame the way they do, right? Take a bunch of pictures with him. Dress him up with little outfits. Put a little collar and tie on him. A pork pie hat. Sit him next to a picnic basket. You see? You take a picture, that's your Christmas card for forever.
6: Maria Bamford.
9: You know what the saddest place in the world is? Arguably, the saddest place in the world is when you're the temp and it's time for office birthdays and you didn't get the email because you're not on the system yet, man. And you hear the voice of your coworkers rise, happy birthday, everybody in the office, happy birthday this month. If you cut your Weight Watchers mug against the conference room door, you can almost hear the happy scraping of plastic fork against paper plate. And later, someone will come by your cube. It's like, oh, there's cake left. Did anybody want any cake? Oh, did the temp get any cake? What's her name again? Hey, Maria. If you want, there's cake left. If you want, there's cake.
10: Cake. Temp want cake. Temp it good. Temp it copying and filing. Temp want cake.
9: Oh, you know what? Regie's gonna take the rest of it home. Sorry, there's no cake left. Sorry.
10: Temp want cake.
9: And that's when you find if you put 6 packets of Swiss Miss and a few jiggers of non-dairy creamer in a mug in the microwave for 8 minutes, it tastes nothing like a delicious piece of chocolate cake.
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11: You know, Michelangelo designed the Vatican. And of course Michelangelo was gay. Only a gay man would spend 4 years painting one room. And we started the Renaissance. It was probably 2 gay men talking during a party. Wouldn't it be fun to do religious paintings of hot, muscular, naked guys? And sell them to churches? Oh, that would be a hoot. You know what my favorite Bible story is? Definitely Samson and Delilah. Who can't identify with getting one bad haircut and feeling like your whole world's collapsing? And I live in L.A. now, but I lived in New York for 11 years, and, you know, they had the right-wing fundamentalists on the streets in New York. One of them shouts at me, are you ready for Judgment Day? I said, no, I have so much shopping to do. It's like, get a life. Now, I have been in a relationship for 8 years with a guy named Tom, and we moved in together about 6 years ago, and, you know, right away, I knew Tom was a marvelous interior decorator because back then we lived in a studio apartment in Greenwich Village. And Tom, using mirrors, made it look like 12 rooms on Central Park West. When the sun came in, our sofa went up in flames. Please, we have track lighting in our refrigerator. And Tom is so into Martha Stewart. I'm sorry, there should be a 7-day waiting period to buy a glue gun. I'm over her.
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6: Ricky Gervais.
12: And Darwin was wrong. We didn't evolve. God made us. Free your minds. Listen, right. Okay. So he did the light, invented it. And God saw the light and saw that it was good, even though he says so himself. Well, it is good, but just, if there's pride in your work, then there's arrogance. We'd all like to write our own reviews. But, okay. And lo, Gervais was not only a handsome man, but funny. Maybe I'll do my own. Who knows? Okay. Anyway, called the light day, called the darkness night. That's chapter one, did all those things. Chapter two, we did swarmy things that swarmeth, creepy things that creepeth, all that.

0: It's going to get criticised, whatever, innit? After all the good he did in 1 and 2. He should just leave it there. Chapter 3. Now the serpent was more subtle than any beast of the field which the Lord God had made. And he said unto the woman, it's a talking snake, did I not? Yeah. Oh, yeah. What, you don't believe you can make a talking snake? You having a laugh? Of course he can, do anything. And perfect diction as well. Not a mumbling snake. Well, he didn't make, oh, that snake, all, oh, fucking hell, I've got a cleft palate. Why did I do that? Perfect. Again, that's how I wanted it. Right. Oh, and it speaks English. Which is lucky for me. I don't speak another language. No, I did O-level French. But you don't need to speak French if you're English. You don't need to. Don't, you know what I mean? You don't. If you go to France, point, talk a little bit louder. If he still doesn't understand what you're saying, smash the place up. Secure in the knowledge that you tried your best.
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3: I've been cheated on. I got cheated on, okay? I mean, I was literally cheated on. I woke up and they were on top of me doing it. I was like, oh, no, this can't be. So I was literally cheated on. But I'll tell you something right now. I'm telling you, don't cheat. I'm telling you right now, you can't cheat. Because here's the thing, when you cheat, that comes back to get you. It comes back, it's a vicious circle. And now it gets really pathetic, right? Because if you live with a person like I did, you have to sneak into your own house. That's your place, and yet you're creeping up that walkway. There they are, they're laying in bed waiting for you, sound asleep. And the goal is, you have to get into that bed. You didn't even want to touch that bed. You try to vampire yourself into, you try to float gently like a piece of paper. But of course they wake up. They're gonna wake up on that night. Any other night, you could run in, dive bomb, fart, nothing. But on this night, they wake up violently. They're like, right? So she wakes up and she looks right at me. And of course, at this point, they call you like the most amazing nickname that you don't want to hear at that point. All right, she looks right at me. She's like, hi, perfect. Hi, perfect, man. Yeah, hi, perfect's home. Oh, baby, it's 4:30. You said you were going to be home at 8. Well, Where were you? It's 4:30. And of course, again, because we're guys, we didn't think of a good enough excuse. Where was I? Baby, I was lost. Because they changed all the roads. The city is trying a new road system. And I was driving like, that's not the roads I know. And you know how they're so out of it because they're tired that they kind of start agreeing with whatever you're saying, right? Oh, I thought I heard something on the news about them changing the roads. Uh-huh, you did. You did. You did hear that, yes. Oh, and when are they going to change the roads back? Tomorrow. When you're on them. That's why I'm so late. I had to help them fix the roads. I got away with it. I cheated. I deceived. And you think that's gonna make you feel better, but it's not. Because here's what's gonna happen next. Here's where the entire thing comes and blows up in your face. You're the cheater, and yet you become insecure and suspicious of them. You start becoming paranoid, right? Every little thing becomes like a clue. Open up your girl's purse. There's loose change in there. You're like, what is this? Loose change?
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3: Time now for a Shakespearean play. A brief bit of culture once again, interspersed with all the strangeness. From you, I needed something that is topical that's been in the news recently. To base. 54. All right. Should be real. 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Radioation. Radioation. Okay. Wow, man, why can't you say the damn words? I don't know, Tommy. I'm on liquid wrench. I'm really feeling mellow. Shakespeare now. The play will no longer wait. But I'm having so much fun.
4: We represent the William Morris Agency.
3: Shakespeare, you know what we're trying to do. Entertain a time when all is simply strange, and yet radiation causes chromosomes to rearrange. My father worked at your atomic plant, Hinda, and sends me forth with my arms thus withered. But yet, I am not afraid. I am merely here to lay forth my words and let you still upon them and think. Fear not. If I see my words fall out in pieces, they land upon the ground like simple feces. Know not who I am. I come before to entertain a play about yon vexing plant hither that sends out forth and glows at night and brings forth things, but yet you care not. You sit in front of your TVs and your balls do glow in the dark. Mind not my words. Let the play say the thing. I'll get back forth and touch myself anon.
5: And I found out recently that when a wife gets mad, she spells. Yeah, last week she was mad at me. She said to me, I said, no. N-O, no. And tonight she was mad again. She said, tonight we're eating out. O-U-T, out. I thought to myself, that's progress, you know? I mean, in 1 week, she went from a two-letter word to a three-letter word, you know? And whenever we eat out, we get stuck, you know? You always look for bargains. You know those restaurants where you pay so much, you eat all you want? We got stuck again. It was a seafood restaurant. The sign says, seafood. All you want, $1.25. It was like going fishing, you know? I mean, for a half hour, we ate bait. Well, I'll tell you, I'm not so fond of seafood restaurants anyway, you know? I mean, they got no originality. They all got the same sign. The fish you eat today slept last night in Chesapeake Bay. I'll tell you, when I order fish, I mean, I'm only interested in how it's prepared. I don't care where the fish slept. If it slept, who it slept with, it makes no difference to me. In fact, I think a fish will taste much better if it was bad morally. That's how I feel about it. You know? You know, another thing I don't like when you eat out is when they get busy, you gotta split a table with someone. I never get lucky, like a pretty girl or something. I always get a loser. The other night I ate out and they got busy. I had to split a table. They sat down an old man, you know. Must have been in his 80s. This guy was old. I mean, I asked him to pass me the salt and pepper. He had to make two trips. And everything I ordered, he told me was bad for me. You know? The whole meal, all I heard was, you're young, you're lying, you're young, you're lying. I ordered a baked potato. He said, you already had your carbohydrates. Then he got angry when I left over the skin. He said, all the vitamins and minerals are in the skin. I said, look, let me alone, will you? I don't even want a baked potato. If you weren't here, I would have had French fries.
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7: Okay, you paid the money. You're expecting to see a professional show, so let's not waste any more time. Let's go with professional show business. Hey! Okay. I'm on drugs. I mean, you know what it is. It's the deal, man. I love to get small. It's a wild, wild drug. Very dangerous for kids, though, because they get really small. I knew I shouldn't get small when I'm driving, but I was driving around the other day, and a cop pulls me over, and he goes, "Hey, are you small?" I said, "No, I'm tall. He said, "Well, I'm going to have to measure you. I got a little test they gave you. It's a balloon. And if you can get inside of it, they know you're small. And they can't put you in a regular cell either, because you walk right out." One night I got really small and got inside a vacuum cleaner. And the drug wore off. I retained the shape of a vacuum cleaner for about 2 weeks. Wild to get small. You say to me, "Steve, how did you get your start? Was it easy for you on the way up?" No. I started off at the bottom. I was born a poor black child. And all day long around the house, you know, they'd sing the blues. And then I heard my first Mantovani record. And I knew that this is where it's at for me. This is the kind of music I enjoy. These are my people. So I decided to become white. And I got a job as a television weatherman. And with a slow change, you know. I'm still black from the neck down and from my arms up. So.
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8: I saw this movie called Basic Instinct. Okay, now, don't get caught up in that fevered, hyped, phony debate about that movie. Is it too sexist? And what about the movies? Are they becoming too... You're just confused. You've forgotten how to judge correctly. Take a deep breath. Look at it again. Satan squatted, let out a loaf. They put a title on it, put it in a marquee. Walk away. But is it too? And what about the lesbian connotation? You're getting really baffled here. Now walk away. That's all it is. It's nothing more. Free yourself. Walk away. Sorry, wrong meeting. Again. I keep getting my days mixed up. Tomorrow it's the meeting at the docks. Tonight, it's comedy entertainment with young Bill. Horrible film. And then I come to find out after that film that all the lesbian sex scenes, let me repeat that, all... all the lesbian sex scenes were cut out of that film because the test audience was turned off by them. Boy, is my thumb not on the pulse of America. I don't want to seem like Randy Pan the goat boy, but that was the only reason I went. If I had been in that test audience, the only one out front protesting that film would have been Michael Douglas demanding his part be put back in, all right? I swear I was in that movie. I swear I was. Was Bill Hicks in that test audience? Goat Boy called it like he saw it, Mikey. You made your 14 mil. Now hit the road. Goat Boy is inviting some people over to see the video premiere of the Goat Boy edited version.
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10: Now, the washing area, washing powder, washing clothes, laundry, all that kind of stuff, that's a very advertising-led area with a huge amount of advertising saying, wash your clothes, or no one will shag you. And And I think if there wasn't all the advertising, we probably wouldn't want, we'd just spray our clothes again. Oh, that smells okay, now let's spray them. And it's quite a ceremony. Washing your clothes, you can take it down the laundrette, that's one way. You get a bag, usually 3 months' worth of washing into a huge bag, and drag it down the laundrette. Wearing clothes that should be in the bag, really, yeah? That's what you wear to laundrette. That's why you've gone to the laundrette, because you've got nothing left. You're wearing dressing gowns for work and stuff like that. So, and then you throw it in the wash, and you've got big machines down the laundrette, huge machines with big porthole windows, and you shove it all in. Never separate out of the laundrette. Shove it all in. And you've got one choice, bizarre wash. That's what you want. And you always have to sacrifice a few socks and a pair of pants to the god of laundrette, who lives at the back of machines with chopsticks. Oh, lovely. Yes. A sock, lovely. A bit of fabric softener. And it goes. And you take your washing out, shove it into a tumble dryer, and the tumble dryer glues it together with static electricity. So that you get the washing out, put it on your head, walk out. Next day you put on a pair of socks, and the rest of the washing says, we're coming too, we're coming. I'm just wearing these. No, static. All day you're trying to chat someone up. Yeah, no, I've been ripped off. So I don't know whose it is. It's stray washing. Yeah. Look, fabric softener. Or you can wash your clothes at home. And at home, in people's flats and houses, they have a machine with a huge dial with all the letters of the alphabet on it, and no instructions. You just got to guess. You say, "Well, I'll have an H wash. We're an H wash." That sounds fun. And you stuff it all in, and you invariably get the stuff going, and a pair of socks come in. Sorry, we're late. Sorry. Lying in the dust at the back where you left us. Oh, has the programme started? Oh, yes. And then you let the socks back into the washing, and the socks go in. Excuse me, sorry, pardon me. Sorry. We're supposed to be it. We've got tickets. Look.
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1: Most outdoor activities require a decent amount of skill. For example, you can't say you like rock climbing if you've never been rock climbing. I mean, you can, but I promise you this, you're gonna go, you're gonna slip, you're gonna get your hand caught in a rock, 127 hours later. Stump's not getting you a second date, I promise you that. I don't know if girls want to hear this, but the truth is 90% of the activities that women engage in revolve around getting a guy's attention, okay? And it's just the way we're built biologically. This is just something we do. We love to get your attention. It's part of the sport of it, all right? You think I go to a sports bar because I like warm beer and sticky bar stools? No, I go because there's guys there. You think I do a pub crawl every year because I like it when my liver hurts? No, I go because there's guys there. We don't wear heels for our circulation. We do it to prop up our butt so you'll look at me and want to mate with me. That's why we do it. This isn't a push-up, bro. It's body armor, and this ain't makeup, sweetheart. It's war paint. Let's make a baby. Girls know exactly what they're doing. We know exactly what you like, what you don't like. We do our research when we like a guy. And by research, I mean we Facebook stalk you. But we do it. I know your favorite foods. I know where you went on vacation. I know that your favorite team is the Cowboys. I know all about that. I'm totally into you. That's right. They say men are hunters and women are gatherers. Well, kind of. Women are gatherers. We like to gather information about you, and then we hunt you. You think when I bring you home to meet Mom on Christmas, it's because I want her to meet you? No, it's so I can be like, Mom, look what I caught. We have to, because guys are kind of passive when it comes to meeting women. Sure, they go out, but girls make a sport of it. My guy friends don't care. If they had their way, they spend every Saturday night with each other, which is weird, watching 1,000 Ways to Die, eating sandwiches, ragging on their one friend for no reason. Like, that's what they would do.
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9: Richard Pryor.
11: I cannot swim. Anybody else can't swim? See, there ain't many of us left. Most of us have drowned. Man, I was with my kids, and I usually be in the shallow part, you know. And one time I forgot and jumped in the deep end. And water has a way of bringing your memory back to you real quick. And all I could think of when I was talking about, edge, get me to the edge.
9: Lord, the edge.
11: I was swimming in one spot. I'm making a whole lot of water fall out of the pool, but I wasn't moving nowhere, Daddy. My kids were talking about, kick your legs, Daddy, kick your legs.
9: I said, edge.
11: And my kids was laughing at my ass. I was drowning. They thought that was funny. They laughed when I had a heart attack. They laughed. I was in the front yard. They went, ha, ha. Said, Daddy's so funny. Look, he turning blue. I had to threaten to cut their allowance off to get them to call me an ambulance.
9: My son said, oh, Dad, serious.
11: Anybody here ever had a heart attack? No, mothers never admit they had a heart attack, right?
9: No, sir, I never did. I had indigestion one time.
11: That mother's hype. I don't care what nobody tell your ass, boy. I was walking in the yard and somebody said,
9: don't breathe no more. I said, huh? I said, don't breathe no more. You heard me. Okay, I won't breathe, I won't breathe, I won't breathe.
11: And I tried to ease a little air inside of my mouth. And I said, I tell you not to breathe.
9: You told me not to breathe. You told me not to breathe.
11: Well, where you going? Why are you walking? Stand still.
9: Okay, I'll stand still.
11: Get your ass down.
9: Okay, I'm down. I'm down. I'm down. Don't hurt me. Don't hurt me. Don't hurt me.
11: Shut up. You think about dying, now?
9: Yeah, yeah.
11: Why did you think about that when you was eating that pork, motherfucker? Drinking that whiskey and snorting that cocaine. I didn't think about. Shut up. I'll shut up. You ain't shut up yet.

0: to the Transkei Airlines Lost Luggage Hotline. If you know your party's extension, you can key ahead at any time. If you have landed and your luggage did not arrive, press or say 1. If you are calling to check on the delivery status of your lost bag, press or say 2.
1: 2.
0: If you... Hello, you have reached the automated voice response system for bags. If you know the confirmation number, say yes now. Otherwise,
1: yes.
0: Say, I think you said yes. If this is correct, say yes now. If not, say
1: yes.
0: I think you said guess. Well, sir, I can't guess your automated number. If this is correct, say yes. If you did not say guess and you said yes, say yes now.
1: Yes?
0: That's right. I could not guess. So why are you doing this to me? If you were saying the second yes, referring to when I said if you did not say guess and you did say yes now.
1: Yes?
0: You don't sound sure. What did you just say?
2: Yes?
0: Or yes?
1: Yes.
0: That's better. Do you...
1: What?
0: I'm sorry. I couldn't hear you. Please repeat your last request.
1: What?
0: I think you said Phoenix, Arizona. If this is correct, say yes now. If not,
1: no.
0: Say... I think you said slow. Well, here it is.
2: I think you said Phoenix, Arizona.
1: No.
0: Oh, regular pace. Cool. I think you said Phoenix, Arizona. If this is correct, say
1: no.
0: Yes
1: now.
0: Please name the city that you said. If you don't have a city and you want us to look up your info with an automated number, say number now.
1: Number.
0: I think you said Ted Danson. If this is correct, say yes now. If not, say
1: no.
0: No.
2: I think you said Ted Danson.
1: No.
0: We seem to be having problems. Maybe if you would listen more, we wouldn't have to deal with these things. Say your number now.
1: 985-3268.
0: I think you said 985-3268. Phoenix, Arizona. If this is correct, say yes.
1: No!
0: Good, because Phoenix, Arizona is not a number. I don't get why you always have to be like this. Is this about Brian? Yes, in some ways we are both in denial about it. Well, he is gone from my life. What about you? Are you over Kevin? Come on, it's me. Your automated response system. You can tell me anything.
1: This is so weird.
0: Talk to me. It's me. Good old response system.
1: Yeah, I think about Kevin sometimes. What?
3: You've waited too long to dial. Please hang up and... Is that you?
1: What?
3: Hey, automated voice system. He's still on.
0: Uh-oh, scared to hang up. You're never going to get your bag.
1: I need my bag.
0: You actually have it right here. Let's see what's inside.
3: Let's
1: I'm not
3: see.
1: Even gay. What?
0: Uh-oh.
3: Look what's inside here.
1: You have it right there?
0: A hair dryer and a fanny pack.
1: That's my favorite hair dryer. Can I have that?
3: You do this lip balm, huh?
1: That's my lip balm. That's my lucky lip balm. I won it in a contest. Why are you...
0: That doesn't even make sense, but I'm better than you.
1: Why are you doing this to me? That's my favorite bag. My mom gave it to me before she died in a charity accident.
0: I'm your automated response system.
1: Why are you doing this? Why?
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7: The closer, the closing bit. Last year at SeaWorld, a killer whale leapt out of the tank and grabbed its trainer by the head and pulled her underwater and ate her. At the end of a live performance, I don't know that it was the scheduled end of the show, but on that night, they decided to close on it. It leapt up, grabbed her ponytail, pulled her underwater, and chewed on her for quite some time. Because it's a killer whale. You can't give it the hook like it's vaudeville. No, they had to let it go. And I read that story with such palpable envy. Because that's everything I want to bring to stage. That story, like if I could find some parallel closing bit, I would never do comedy again. Because that's everything I want to present to an audience. Is it's inherently hilarious, but it's got a sense of horror. And it's just a horrifying, but there's an unmistakable message and justice within. Because first of all, you're not a killer whale trainer. You can call yourself and dress up in the spandex like a killer whale. You're not a killer whale trainer, because from my limited knowledge of marine biology, killer whales come out previously trained. They're already perfect killer whales. Unless you're trying to train them to do backflips for sardines and to dance on their tails, which they don't do naturally. You're training them to be circus monkeys, and you can say, oh no, she did a lot of hard work, and the research they did because of the SeaWorld, she could follow their mating habits and help them proliferate in the wild when they're a dwindling species. And you go, yeah, you could do that regardless without making them dance on their tails because they're starving for a fish. That's like if I went to Somalia right now, worst drought in 60 years, I picked up a dozen kids that were starving to death and brought them over here to help them. But first, I paraded them out on stage for a matinee show and drug a wiener on a string till they jumped through a series of burning hoops. And then at the end, I made them present and stand and jump on their tippy toes to get the hot dog. And they go, how? Ta-da! You wouldn't call me a trainer. You'd call me an ass, and you would clap and applaud wildly when they turned on me and ate my head in front of a sold-out show. And that's everything I'm jealous of when I find that in a closing bit, because that's a serious closer. That's a closer, because anyone who is at that live performance will never be able to enjoy live entertainment again. Nothing will ever top what they saw, and no one can ever top their story. I was at Monterey when Hendrix lit his guitar on fire, and he was on ass, and I was on ass, and everyone was on ass, and oh, yeah? Yeah. I was at SeaWorld. I was at SeaWorld last February, where I watched a killer whale chew on its trainer's head in front of a glass, in front of screaming children with their parents trying to cover their eyes, recoiling in horror, heading for the exits, but still having to stop and watch for over 35 minutes. So, yeah, no, I don't want to go see your friend Danny play flamenco guitar at the VIP lounge. I gotta go. I'll be back. I shall return. Thanks. Have a good night.
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6: Hey, do you want to come out, Mark, and just interview me a little bit? Because I'm going on The Tonight Show on Friday. Yeah, you know, you did go on The Tonight Show. It's fantastic.
8: Now, is this what you give Jay Leno, just these notes?
6: No, it's they want a real detail, but I try to throw them off by jumping around and stuff.
8: So,
6: what do you got? What's the first one?
8: I have no idea how to say
6: pencil
8: that
6: neck macho star. It's not really a bit.
8: Okay.
6: Well, we had Robert Mitchum, we had John Wayne, we had macho, big Burt Lancaster when I was growing up, just big old tough guys, 6'4", 290. Now we've got Orlando Bloom, these guys 5'7", 140, and they're in the skirt with a sword going, hear me! And they got 10,000 soldiers out there. How can they hear? Hear me now! We can take Rome! It's yours! Cut! Could you beef it up, macho, butcher? What? Hear me! I don't know.
8: That's like
6: Tom Cruise is 5'6". Brad Pitt is 4'11".
8: I think
6: hear me! Hear me!
8: That's the equivalent of us growing up seeing like Spartacus with Paul Lind.
6: With
8: I am Spartacus.
6: I am Spartacus.
8: I am Spartacus.
6: Well,
8: I just threw that at him.
9: Well, Kirk Douglas. I did his last movie with Burt Lancaster.
8: You really? Yeah.
9: And he talked like this.
6: And Burt Lancaster was always saying, oh, I don't really want to say this line. Do I have to really say this line? And Kirk Douglas would say, I'll say that line. I like to say lines. And I like the way they feel when they're rolling off my tongue. Hear me. Hear me now.
10: George Carlin.
11: Now, since the last time I rolled through these parts, and I do roll through with some frequency, I'm a little bit like herpes. I keep coming back. But since the last time I might have seen some of you folks, I have had my 70th birthday. So I'm here. Thank you very much. Thank you. Thank you. Yeah, I'm now 70 years old, and I like 70. Old man isn't really a time in your life or a period of years. It's an attitude. Old man is a point of view. It's a way of looking at things. Some guys are old men when they're in their 20s. You've met guys like that. They're just wired like old men. Not me. Not an old man and not an old fart, because an old fart is kind of... I'm beginning to notice some advantages to putting on a few extra years. The first one is you never have to carry anything heavy ever again. If you got a big suitcase or something like that, you know, you just kind of go like this a little bit. You say, yeah, could you help me with this? And yeah, hey, how far are you going? Indianapolis. He wants to help put him to work. Take advantage of people. Another nice thing about getting old is you can leave any social event early just by saying you're tired. Works great with family members. Just turn to the person next to you and say, geez, I'm getting tired, you know? Oh, you're tired? Come on, Grandpa's tired. Grandpa's going to bed. Someone else is, but it's 7:30 in the morning. But the best thing about getting old is you're not responsible for remembering things anymore. Even important things. But it was your daughter's funeral. I forgot. You can even make believe you have Alzheimer's disease. That's a lot of fun. You look around the dining room table and you say, who are you people and where's my horse? Then you stare at your eldest son and say, Agnes, I haven't seen you since first communion. They don't know how to handle it. And they start listening to you a lot more carefully from then on. So don't be afraid to get old. It's a great time of life. You get to take advantage of people, and you're not responsible for anything.
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12: I was in Cincinnati last year. I did a show one night, and I came off stage. I was looking for something to eat, and across the street from the club is a place called Skyline Chili. Next door to that's a place called Gold Star Chili. Across there's Liberty Chili, Ray's Chili, Joe's Chili, Bob's Chili, Chili everywhere. I was making late night conversation, and I said, boy, you know, it seems like there's a whole lot of chili places here. You wouldn't think there would be, would you? And he goes, I'll have you know the Cincinnati area is the chili capital of the world. I'm like, oh, excuse me for thinking it might be Mexico City or Guadalajara. I don't even think y'all told the Mexican boys you were having a contest. That's right, because a Mexican boy come up here with a goat and an onion and kick your... He wouldn't even need a car. He could ride the goat up there. Of course, he'd need a lift home. Can't ride home on a bowl of goat. I've always said that.
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13: My friends are all so healthy. They are. They just, you know, always starts with what they have to drink, too. Like, I went to lunch with my friend. You know, I always order a Coke. He's like, oh, I have water with lemon. All right, wait. What are you, better than me all of a sudden? And what's the lemon for? The lemon doesn't make it fun. It just means you got water with seeds in it. All right, that's all it means. Can we just have Coke and Pepsi in the same building? Really? I mean, is it that big a deal? Every time I go to a restaurant, what would you like to drink? Can I have a Coke? Is Pepsi okay? Is Canadian money okay? Because no, Pepsi sucks, all right? It's not okay. It's never okay. Everybody was happy with Coke, all right? Stop having stuff nobody likes, you know? And stop, it's just like orange popsicles. Why do they still have orange? Nobody likes them. That's what happens. Eat the grape and the cherry first, and all you get left is orange. Yeah. And your mom won't buy new popsicles. Why didn't you finish the last box? Oh, because all we got is punk-ass orange for some reason. That's why I didn't finish the last box, because orange sucks. Well, I'm not buying new popsicles. Well, there goes my whole summer then, doesn't it? I don't see you reaching for the orange either, do I, Mom? That's why your lips are purple, all right? You don't think I watch? Yeah, I don't care. I'm moving out. I don't care. I know I'm 30. Oh, and by the way, look at that. Yeah, I'll pepper spray my mom, too. I don't care.
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25: It's all a reality show anyway, America's next top president. This has been the craziest election ever. They'll say anything about each other, these candidates. Barack Obama wears footsie pajamas and sleeps in a bed shaped like a race car. I'm Hillary Clinton and I approve this message. Imagine if all commercials were like that. Lucky Charms gives you diarrhea. I'm Tony the Tiger. I think this message is great. The Wendy's girl dyes her pubic hair. I'm Jared from Subway, and I approve this message. Only 400 calories. The race isn't the same without Hillary. I'm one of those people who happens to think Hillary Clinton is sexy. Yeah, I'm attracted to powerful women. When she said, I'm in it to win it, I wanted to hit it and quit it. But as a black man, I have to support Barack Obama. It even has a nice ring to it, right? President Barack Obama. It's his middle name that scares the hell out of me. You know what it is? Hussein. He needs to take half a day off, go downtown, and change that. What am I, Jeff Hitler Ross? But I think it's hard not to root for him on some level, you know? Because when we were kids, if you're born in this country, what did our teachers tell us? What did our parents tell us? They said, doesn't matter what you look like, doesn't matter what you believe in, every single one of you can grow up and become president of the United States. And then we open our history books and discover it's been 43 white guys in a row. It's as if when I was a kid, my parents told me I could grow up and host Soul Train. Welcome back to Soul Train. I'm Jeff Hitler Ross. Today on the show, we got 50 Cent. And his cousin, three for a dollar. Love, peace, and soul.
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27: But did you ever end a relationship? Because if you don't, the police and court system will. It was like one of the, like, I never violate a woman's space when we're arguing, but she was one of those people who would get, like, this close and say, like, so what are you gonna do? But not nearly as feminine and sexy as I just said it. And I knew I had to end the relationship because we're laying in bed one night and she is on a 3-hour complaining bender. And I started to think, like, all right, how much time would I get if I stabbed her? But I didn't just think it. I actually walked myself through the appeals process. Time off for good behavior. Do I have a suit that I could wear for court? Could I record this and play it for the judge? Wow, Jim, case dismissed. But the sex was so good, and it's so hard to replace because she was crazy. She had that thing that makes you great in bed, which also makes you very difficult to deal with. She would say these things. Now, she has no idea that I would do this, but on my phone, I have a little section and it's called You Think I Don't Listen. And for 2 years, just so you know I'm not lying, I would write down things that she said, and I'm going to read you a couple of them. And these are not things said to be funny or to be crazy, and she had no idea that I was running into the bathroom going, oh, you aren't out of your mind. We were talking one time, and she goes, I want my next abortion to be in a really nice place. And this is my favorite one. I cut such a putrid fart on the train today. Thank God I was standing next to three Mexicans.
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0: But the Northeast, it's all shellfish. Maryland with the crab. Isn't it kind of a red flag you need a hammer to eat a crab? Oh, you're having the crab? Let me get you some tools. So you can crack open that bug shell and get that half a bite of bug meat. Crab, it's too much work. They're like the pistachio of seafood. And there's that nasty part of the crab you're not supposed to eat. I think it's called all of it. Because they're crabs, as in the sexually transmitted disease. That has the same name because it's the exact same thing. They're just the baby version of the dinner crab. You know, God's up in heaven going, what do I gotta do to stop them from eating the crabs? I gave it a rock hard shell. I put it on the bottom of the ocean. I named a disease after it. Jesus, you're going to have to go back down there. I don't even know how people order crabs with a straight face. Yeah, my wife and I. You know what? I'll get crabs and I'll give her some. Don't tell her. I want it to be a surprise. Even the crab as a creature is creepy. It always looks like it's trying to avoid an awkward situation. Is that, oh, I owe that guy money, crap. Clams and oysters, how do we even start eating those?
11: Hey, I find a rock with a snot in it. Instead of eating it.
0: Go ahead.
11: All right. What's it taste like? Pneumonia.
0: Oysters on the half shell, as opposed to what, in a Kleenex? Even the way you're supposed to eat an oyster, squeeze some lemon, a little hot sauce, throw it down the back of your throat, take a shot of vodka, and try to forget to eat a snapmara. That's not how you eat something. That's how you overdose on sleeping pills. Pearls come from oysters. Yeah, I try not to eat things that also make jewelry. Oysters are an aphrodisiac. Why would we ever believe that?
11: What do you say you and I grab some snapmara? See what happens. Maybe we'll end up at my place. Maybe we'll end up at the emergency room.
0: Let it happen, baby. Clam chowder. How can we sell more clams? Why don't we put it in a soup that looks like vomit? He went too far. Let's kill him. But most seafood gives me the willies. Like anchovies. What exactly is the difference between an anchovy and a sweaty eyebrow? Because whenever I see an anchovy, I think someone has attacked Tom Selleck. Why would you put that in a salad? Squid, more like the swimming sea spider. But I like calamari. You could deep fry a rubber hose, it would taste good.
11: You know, little cocktail sauce, this is good hose.
0: Octopus, really? Octo meaning eight, puss meaning really?
11: Yes, the puss part's my favorite. The suction cups remind me we need a new bathtub mat.
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1: Imagine, if you will, an idealistic young Roseanne Dana, fresh out of the Columbia School of Broadcasting, looking for a job in journalism. I filled out applications, I went for interviews, and they all told me the same thing. You're overqualified, you're underqualified. Don't call us, we'll call you. It's a jungle out there. Woman's place is in the home. Have a nice day, drop dead, goodbye. But I didn't give up. I mean, I went to see the head of personnel at CBS, the Tiffany Network, and he said to me, Ms. Rosanna Dana, I think you should look for work in the wonderful world of fast foods. I was kind of PO'd at that. Walking down the hall, and who do I see sitting in his office? But Mr. CBS Evening News himself, Walter Cronkite. And just between you and me, Rosanna Dana, you know what that big shot news guy eats for lunch? Luncheon meat on white bread with butter, with one piece of lettuce that got wilted from being between the meat and the butter so long? I mean, that big shot, hot shot news guy is eating pink bologna meat with white dots in it that you don't know what it is. And what are those dots? Is that cheese? It looks like a Q-tip or something in there. Or maybe like Rivera's boil, I don't know. Anyways, I really poured on the Rosanna Dana charm. I showed him my resume, I made him a cup of coffee, I told him a lot of journalism jokes, and Cronkite says to me, "Hey, Roseanne, you should have a job here at CBS. Then, all of a sudden, this wooden chair that I'm sitting on makes a sound on the floor. Well, I thought I was gonna die. Cronkite says, "Hey, did that come out of you?" "No way, Mr. Cronkite, I swear that didn't come out of me." So then I tried to move the chair again to get it to make the same noise so he wouldn't think I'm no pig. And I moved the chair all over his office and I couldn't get it to make that noise again. Finally he says to me, "Hey, I'm eating my lunch. What are you trying to do, make me sick?" Well, I don't have to tell you, I was real down after that. I was depressed as a dog. But I didn't give up. I said to myself, "RR, yes, you can. I'm okay, you're okay. I'm my own best friend, my mother, myself. I have no fear of flying. I'm woman, hear me roar." And I didn't give up. And I made it, and pretty big, I might add. So let me wrap this thing up and summarize and conclude real quick by saying, it just goes to show you, it's always something. If it's not one thing, it's another. Either you can't get a job in journalism or Walter Cronkite thinks you cut the cheese in his office.
26: 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Funny lives here.
4: Mark Maron.
0: My wife recently brought it to my attention that I have an anger problem. But she didn't say it like that. She said, "I'm leaving." I'll be honest with you, my anger problem, gone. All right, I'll be honest, that can be a problem. You signed on? Come on. You know what you're getting into. Why am I talking to her directly? That's weird. She's shooting there, like, all of a sudden I'm like, "Yeah!" That's the weird thing, is if you're an asshole, you get left. Somewhere deep inside of you, something says, "Good for her." That took a lot of guts, you know? I've been trying to leave me for years. But no matter how hard I try, no matter how many drugs I take or how many movies I go to, I still land back in this faulty vessel that seems to be decaying at an accelerating rate. So glad I never got her that gun. Seriously, man, I used to go on the road. She'd call me up like, "It's scary in the house. I feel afraid. I think we need a gun." And I don't got anything against guns, really. But, you know, there was no way I was buying my wife a gun. Because let's be honest, there was no way I wasn't getting shot with that gun. Buying my wife a gun is sort of like me saying, "No, I kind of want to kill myself. But I want it to be a surprise." I guess if we both had guns, it'd be okay. She had hers at her bedside. I had mine at my bedside. Every argument could end like a Tarantino film. "All right, let's go down easy, both of us, same time. I'll listen more, I'll do whatever you need. Let's just put the guns away, baby, put them away. We don't want it to end like this." We were in couples counseling, which is a racket. If you're a guy and you're in couples counseling, that's basically an ambush that you pay for. "I'm the bad guy." Like that scene in Scarface. "Take a good look at the bad guy." How is that not a racket? How are you not going to leave after an hour of that? And that's how they get you. I thought we were turning a corner. I thought we were doing all right. But to hear her describe it is more like Stockholm Syndrome.
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6: "I'm so scared to die. That's why I want to believe in God and stuff. I'm so scared of dying. My mom was in the hospital this year, and she's fine now. She's fine now. I don't want it to get awkward. You start thinking about how you don't want to die, you know? I learned a lot visiting my mom in the hospital. First thing I learned was I don't like being in the hospital, period. Even as a visitor, I don't like being any place that has eye washing stations readily available. Got these machines every 3 feet. And I have some issues that I'd like to address. Here's the first one. And I know this is a sort of general question I'm about to ask, but it's valid. Where did the concept of hot nurses come from? Who made up that fairy tale thing that I've never seen in a hospital ever? I've seen it in porno movies forever. Every Halloween, some girl's got the nurse skirt up to here, flapping in the wind all night long. Sounds like a door stopper just buzzing away. I was like, I can't wait to get sick. Try to find it, man. Try to find a hot nurse. Try to find a sexy nurse, man. These bitches are rough. They got some rough and tumble girls at the hospital. These girls are coming to my mom's room. Every day they came into my mom's room. Anything I could do for your mom, Mr. DeRosa? Anything I could do for your mom? Stay away from her purse. Oh, you got a spider tattoo on your neck. I don't trust you. I'm sorry. Yeah, and if anybody didn't laugh at that joke, I'm making fun of a Puerto Rican, not a black person. So you missed out.
4: Joe Rogan.
27: Space is the most take-it-for-granted thing ever. You know how crazy it is, and it's above you every day, and it never comes up. If we all lived underground or indoors, there was only one place in the whole world where you could see space, you know how popular that would be? Everybody would travel to see space. You would just stand there and hold hands and look up and go, "Wah! There's no ceiling to see me crack. It's mind-blowing!" But instead, it's just there every day. You're like, "Oh, look, the Big Dipper. See that? Wow, it's cool." People travel to see the Grand Canyon. Like, "Dude, you gotta go to the Grand Canyon, man. Dude, it changed my life, man. I stood out there and saw that canyon. It was so immense. I just realized, well, how small my role in the universe really is." "Oh, really? Wow. Hey, how about all that? What are you talking about? Those aren't light bulbs. Those are huge nuclear explosions billions of miles away. And it goes on forever. Do you know what forever means? It means this whole universe of hundreds of billions of galaxies might just be the part of one atom. It's in the cell of one guy who lives in another universe. It's part of one atom that's a cell and a guy. And it goes on and on and on and on forever. And there's no end. And you're looking at a ditch."
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5: Man, no, do you guys remember band? I don't know. I do say that teaching band is a job from hell. And I mean it. Like, I think somebody went down to hell and, scooped up some of that molten material there, you know, and then brought it up and cooled it off and said, "Behold,

0: And actually, this is what I brought my clarinet, because that's actually what I went to college for, you guys. I did. But playing clarinet does not bring home the groceries. It doesn't, and neither does comedy. No, but if you pair them together like a dual super force, clarinet and comedy, you are able to bring home approximately one bag of groceries.
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3: I used to have a job. I used to work at a Red Lobster. I used to work at Red Lobster and on Queens Boulevard. I served you. Good. I was a dishwasher. Used to scrape shrimp in the garbage cans and then load up the dishwasher, man. And that was my real job. I never got a raise. I never got a promotion. They kept me in the back. And that's what they do at restaurants. They put the ugliest people in the back. So if you don't like the people in the front, you don't want to see the people in the back. And that was my real job. I wasn't working my way through school. I wasn't working my way and telling jokes. That was my life. 1989, I was scraping shrimp, okay? And people go, Chris, how'd you end up like that? How did that happen to you? Minimum wage job? I'll tell you exactly how that happened to me. I dropped out of school in the 10th grade. Dropped out in the 10th grade, which is the dumbest thing you could ever do. You know why? Because when you drop out in the 10th grade, you really might as well have dropped out in the second grade. Why? Because you qualified for the exact same job. Matter of fact, the person that dropped out in the second grade is more qualified because they have 8 years of work experience. Yeah, man. Used to scrape those shrimp, man. Used to kill me. But I'll tell you this right now. Now I have a career. I have been blessed with a career. So if you got a career, thank God. If you got a job, I hope you get a career one day. That's right. Because when you got a career, there ain't enough time in the day. There ain't enough time. When you got a career, you look at your watch, time just flies. Like, damn, whoa, it's 5:35. Damn, I got to come in early tomorrow and work on my project. Because there ain't enough time when you got a career. When you got a job, there's too much time. That's right. You look at your watch like, 9:08. You don't even trust the time when you got a job. You're like, what time you got? What time you got? What time you got? What time you got? What time you got? 9:15? Whoever got the latest time is the right time. He got the right time. You ever play the time game with yourself at work? You ever play the time game where you go, I'm not going to look at my watch for 2 hours. That's right, I'm going to sit here and scrape these shrimp. Scrape, scrape, scrape, scrape, scrape, scrape, scrape, scrape, scrape, scrape, scrape, scrape, scrape, scrape, scrape, scrape, scrape, scrape, scrape, scrape, scrape, scrape. Okay, hours pass. Maybe I should look and feel good. Nah, I'm going to wait a whole nother hour. Scrape, scrape, scrape, scrape, scrape, scrape, scrape, scrape, scrape, scrape, scrape, scrape, scrape, scrape, scrape, scrape, scrape, scrape, scrape, scrape, scrape, scrape, scrape, scrape, scrape, 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scrape, scrape, scrape, scrape, scrape, scrape, scrape, scrape, scrape, scrape, scrape, scrape, scrape, scrape, scrape, scrape, scrape, scrape, scrape, scrape, scrape, scrape, scrape, scrape, scrape, 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
4: I like cultural names. Cultural names are really cool, you know. I don't have a cultural name, and Indian people for some reason have a real tough time with this, but my real name is Russell Peters. Both my parents are from India, and that's the name they gave me. Both my parents are from India, and they named me Russell Dominic Peters. Dominic, I got an Italian middle name. Because my parents are from that Italian part of India. Calcutta. You know that part there? That's it. You have a problem with my name? Talk to my parents, Eric and Maureen. And my brother Julio. If I had an Indian name, I'd wear it proudly. You know what I mean? I don't have one. If I had it, I would rock it very proudly. What's your name? Mr. India over there. Sorry? Anit? See, that's a neat name. That's it. Anit Patel. That's my brother, Amesi Patel. It's my big brother, Aslam. Do you know what your name means?

0: No. So sure that this wasn't my name, but has no clue what your name means. I don't know what your name means either. I like the Indian names. I think the Indian names are very cool. They have deep meanings to them. They have long history behind them. What's your name, my little Sikh brother right there? What's your name? Sorry? Prabjot. Good, solid Indian name. I like the Indian names. You know what your name means? See, he knows what his name means. Hey, Anit. What does it mean, Preb?
1: God's essence.
0: God's essence. What's your sister's name? Herbal Essence? What's,
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7: 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Bringing you today's really great tea time movie. We got a great one for you this afternoon, friends. Today's classic, Dame Mae Whitty, Jose Iturbe, Leo Carrillo, and Sabu in Mr. Moto Sucks an Egg. Here it is. How about that, friends? What a great flick, huh? We'll be back to our feature, Reginald Denny, Michael Rennie, Sonia Henny, Jack Benny, and Rex the Wonder Horse, and Tonto Sits on a Pine Cone in just a few moments. But first, friends, let me ask you this out there in television, Dan. You love good music, good art, the finer things in life? Well, Culture City. Culture City, that's right. The famous Record at Arts Center in downtown West Los Angeles off Figueroa is ready to lay a little class on all you... Lay a little class on all you Timmies who watch wrestling in your undershirts. Listen to this, friends. How many of you recognize this age-old favorite from the classical repertoire? Listen. You're right, friends. That was Jan Pierce. Singing the part of Fettuccine in Rossini's immortal opera, The Girl with the Golden Linguine. Yes, you get that, friends, and 399 other brief selections in the world's favorite music on one long-playing record. And if you order in the next 30 seconds, friends, you'll get a world-famous artistic painting painted by an actual artist with a beard to hang in your culture room. How about this? To get your culture kit, just call Culture City at these numbers in Fresno, Tarzano, and San Luis Obispo. 555-778-1347-1347-543-0021. If you're calling from Rome, dial LXD-IX-IX. And now, friends, back to our movie. Spanky McFarlane, Al McKruger, Olga San Juan, Eric von Straheim, and Fuzzy Knight in I Was in Heat for an Artichoke. Goodbye, out there, friends. Yes, sir.
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8: When I'm driving around, I'm thinking, all right, I'm still alive. Now what am I going to do? So I figure I'd go down and rent a movie. So I go down to the video store, and I can't remember the title of the movie I want. So I'm describing the movie to the guy. I said, yeah, you know, it's that black and white movie. It's on color film. I think it stars Nicolas Cage and Haley Mills. It's that movie where the country loses the war because they accidentally made the submarines out of styrofoam and they won't go under the water. The guy's just blankly looking at me. As I'm saying this to him, I'm realizing this is not a movie I saw. This is a dream I had. I'm thinking, my God, I'm trying to rent one of my own dreams. Which would be pretty cool, actually. Then the guy says to me, "That's not a movie you saw, that's a dream you had." And I said, "How do you know?" And he said, "Because you were in here last week trying to rent the same thing." And I said, "All right, let me know when you get it in."
1: We love you Latinos. We knew you were here. There's 9 Astrovans in the parking lot, so... They all got, like, stickers of roosters and Brahma bulls.
5: Yeah.
1: And then on the back window, they got those funny stickers like the dad sticker, the mom sticker, the 10 little kid stickers... The littlest kid's already pregnant in the stickers.
5: Aha, la tuya, wey, puto.
1: I don't give a f- We learned Spanish by getting jumped by you Mexicans.
5: Yeah.
1: We love you guys, though. We love Latinas, boy. Woo. They are fertile creatures, though, I'll tell you that much. You want to look a Mexican, you better wear a condom and you better put a fruit roll up on top of that.
5: Word.
1: I'll tell you what. That's like throwing a gallon of water on a gremlin. 5 babies will shoot out of her immediately.
5: And Mexicans are already born with Raiders jerseys on.
1: Yeah.
5: And 2 felonies right away.
1: Right away.
5: Don't get mad. We don't make the rules. Jesus does.
1: Amen. But we love you Latinos, man. We love that Mexican beer like Tecate. The only beer in America you buy a 30-pack comes with a soccer ball. Come on.
5: I don't see Coors Light giving out hacky sacks and frisbees to the white kids.
1: Yeah. And we love Tapatio and Cholula hot sauce. You better bet your ass. Believe me, testify. And we love the Latinos. They could communicate to one another like the Mayans simply by whistling like, "Maria!"
5: Look, white people, black people, look around. These Mexicans know what he just said.
1: Yeah.
5: You heard the dog whisper? I'm the cholo whisperer, SS.
1: Totally.
5: He said, "Maria, hurry up and do the laundry before I hit you." That's what he just said.
1: Listen, not that we condone hitting women. All we're saying is you hit that bitch hard enough, she ain't calling the cops. That's what we're saying. That's where Chris Brown, if he had child locks, click, click, get your umbrella, Rihanna. It's going to be a long night in this bitch. You know what I'm talking about?
5: All right, racism and abuse. Let's keep going.
9: I used to get talked into making crank calls, you know? My older brothers and friends would just stand around me. "Okay, Brian, make some crank calls. Make some crank calls." And I get all nervous and mess them up. "Do you have frog legs?" "No, no, do you serve them?" "No, do you have them?" "You're stupid." "Brian, relax, man. You gotta relax when you make the crank calls. Do another one, concentrate. Is your refrigerator running?" "It's not." "Oh. It's not." "Okay, you have a good day now. You, Brian, do this one, read it so you don't mess it up. Do you have Prince Albert in the can?" "You do? Well, then you better take him out because he is suffocating." "He wants to know what that hang up." "You're stupid! You stupid person!"
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11: 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"I know he killed your family, but he won't do it again."
12: Here's Arnold Schwarzenegger narrating a National Geographic movie. Arnold.
13: "Then the bumblebee is flying around in a circle. He's trying to get something to eat. He's very hungry. He needs nourishment to get yummy in the tummy. He's crazy. He's a little cute fellow. He wants to get nectar to get yummy in this little tiny tummy. Oh no, here comes a spider. Now he's an asshole. Oh no,

0: Keep going, keep doing it. 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Do it. Get down there. Get to the chopper, do it. It's not a tumor, do it.
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2: 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And you're like, the long and short of it is that I end up listening to full Nickelback songs and I hate it. Need my old fiber in my diet. I love hip hop. I love like mid-90s hip hop, like Tupac and Biggie, right? Give it up for white people! No, there's one black guy here who went to Vassar. You gotta meet my boy Jamil. He's a great freestyler. I took him home to Thanksgiving. My parents were like, what? I was like, deal. But I love Tupac and Biggie, and it drives me crazy that those dudes got killed and we never figured out who did it. Not funny. Yet. Just to give it like 30 seconds. It's crazy to me that Tupac and Biggie got killed and we never figured out who did it. And I'm like, you know what? We've been going at it the wrong way. Like, who stood to profit the most from their deaths? And that's when I realized that it was the airbrush portrait artist. And I would not be surprised if the huge denim jacket industry had something to do with it as well.
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3: Gary Goldman.
4: So I was exercising today. There was a man on the machine next to me listening to a Discman. Today. When VH1 does the top three features on the Discman. Number three, bass boost. Number two, anti-shock. When we come back, we're going to tell you the number one feature on the Discman right after these words from Proactive. By the way, Proactive, are you kidding me? It is the only thing that they advertise like that, and it works. Have you ever had a friend who had horrible skin and then went on Proactive and it's dramatic and you can't say anything because they'll feel horrible about themselves? Because you can't say, listen, you looked like a pineapple. I gotta be honest with you. You were Manuel Noriega-esque. But now, I mean, you're like a young Winona Ryder. You are breathtaking and not pineapple at all. All right, we're back. We've been counting down the top features on the Discman. Number three was bass boost. Number two was anti-shock. And the number one feature on the Discman, shuffle. Shuffle, shuffle. Had you been playing at home, I hope you wrote down shuffle. Get the shuffle. You do not know what in the Sam Hill is coming up next when you hit shuffle on a Discman. What in dang tarnation is coming up next? Every time a song ends, cliffhanger. Cliffhanger. Oh, which one of these songs is going to come up next? Which one of these 10 songs will entertain me next? If it's Rocket Man again, I will lose my mind. And it's Rocket Man. Oh my God. It's Rocket Man. What are the chances? What are the chances? 10%. 10%. 0.1, 1/10, also acceptable.
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5: I guess your baseball season starts tomorrow. Is that or today? Was it today? We're so excited, the Indians! Woo! Yeah, baby. Good luck with the Browns this year. Try not to throw the bottles, okay? What did you think you were, South America? I want my Tinto E! Yeah, but you don't have Art Modell. You're safe now. You're okay. His new name, Osama bin Modell.

0: hiding out somewhere in a cave in upstate.
1: Thank you. I'm sorry, if you're going to heckle, just wait 1 second. You have to make an actual sound. You can't just go... He already gave me the plants, so let's not worry about it. These are all medicinal. These are all medicinal pot plants. Why can't they let old people have medicinal pot? They're not going to sell it. Your grandmother's not... Hey, I've got some dynamite weed. Come here. What happened, Grandma? I just knit a caftan for the garage. Who could have did for Willie? My God, even Buddha's going,
2: that guy is mellow.
3: They say America's divided. I think that's ridiculous. Yeah. I was in Canada a few weeks ago, and they said, Americans are stupid. I was like, we're not stupid, we're violent. Totally different. But they were asking me about the whole blue-red thing. Yeah, I was like, I don't know, you know, because I was born in a red state, grew up in a blue state. And it shows. My two favorite movies are Gandhi and Fight Club. I believe peace is the answer, and if you don't, I want to punch you in the face. Sort of like Mahatma meets Muhammad Ali. It's so strange during that last election, too, you know, because I got friends on the left and the right. And I love them all. I don't think they're any different or any less American or whatever. You know, you need to vote for this guy. You need to vote for that guy. I'm like, look, man, that last election was like a choice between Bert and Ernie. There's nobody to vote for. There's no heroes anymore. There's no Thomas Jeffersons, Abraham Lincolns, George Washington, or my favorite Benjamin Franklin. Never a president, but an American hero. A writer, an inventor, a bastard politician, revolutionary. And he died of syphilis. Yes! That's a hero. You know what's ironic? His picture's on the $100 bill, and for $100 you can get syphilis! Everything comes full circle.
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6: I think it'd be neat if the parts of your body really were parts and you could mix and match and move stuff around, wear something out to get some new, you know, send stuff out to get it chromed. Say you're laying in bed on a Saturday morning, your woman says, get your ass out of bed. You go, here, take it, leave me alone. You could ask her for a piece, you might just get it. I was thinking the other day, if your knees bent the other way, what would a chair look like? You people ain't thinking about this stuff. Well, you ain't smoking what I'm smoking. Now, I'm not advocating use of any illegal smoking materials by members of our society that do not wish to do so. Although I think it's a good idea for old people, it makes the time go slow. Could add years to retirement, get your grandma a lid of Columbia and a ton of yarn and get back an Afghan to cover the garage. Set her down, let her rock out. Some of you don't know what I've been talking about. We have some informative pamphlets for you on the way out. We have everything you ever wanted to know about dope but could never remember the questions long enough to ask. And How to Roll a Joint Without Looking by Jose Feliciano. All available. Oh, yeah? This blind man goes in the drugstore. Starts knocking stuff off the shelves with his cane. Man comes over, says, can I help you, sir? He says, no, I'm just looking. I thought you wouldn't laugh at a joke like that. You think I don't know the value of handicapped people in a society? You're wrong. If it wasn't for handicapped people, I never would find a parking space. Oh, you don't do that, do you? You don't use that stall in the bathroom either, the big wide one with the monkey bars, do you? That's a good place to park. Just about the time you sit down, you see some wheels come rolling up. If you're smart, you'll limp out, you know?
7: There you go, guy.
6: Just warming it up for you.
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7: You ever go into, like, a Staples? It's like the biggest buffoon factory of all time. I don't think they even know what product they don't even get the theme of the store. Ask him a simple question. Excuse me. Where are the pens? That's the look you get. They point you to another guy. He's like... Now you're in some sort of buffoon relay race. And you... Every time I look at these people, all I can think is, who didn't they hire? How bad did that application process go? I want to meet the guy who lost out to... They don't want to do their job. God forbid they don't have the product you need. I was at Staples. They were out of Staples. That's the one thing they should have. They all love to say the same thing, right? Everything we have is already out on the floor. You telling me if I go back there, there's nothing back there? Well, what is a truck back up to the aisle at the...
8: 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We've got funny covered. iHeart Comedy.
2: Dana Carvey.
5: Yes, but if you do have a doctor or a cardiologist, make sure they're from India. I love my cardiologist, P.K. Shah. Everything sounds good with that accent, you know. Oh, we got some news for you. Your artery is 122% blocked. But 122%? How's that possible? Don't kill the messenger. That's a blocky mofo, let me tell you. That is a bad Master Jammer. That thing is like a porta potty at a biker rally. That thing, I'm telling you. And he describes bypass surgery like it's fun. We're gonna go in, not a problem, minimally invasive. We go in, we go tinka tinka tinka, po to po. Bong, bong, bong, ding, ding, ding, ding, not a big rut, rut, rut. We go pop, we take it here, we go pop, and we go lip it up, not a big deal. Walk in the park, piece of cake, prup, prup, prup. In fact, I'm doing two behind me right now. How's it going back there? I like to tickle them in their thorax. Close them up, nurse, you sassy little bitch. Oh, sorry. That didn't make no sense. It was just a cheap, okay. You know, I had a health issue 10 years ago. That's all they say. And I feel fantastic now. But, you know, people, I was always fine. But anyway, people thought I was on death's door. And anyway, I'm in Atlantic City. I'm on the treadmill. And this nice woman comes over and goes, Dana Carvey, I heard you had a heart thing. How are you? And... So I'm running on the treadmill, and I'm just going, I feel fantastic, I'm fine, you know? And she goes, really? Well, I heard. So I started playing with her. I put it up to like 8 miles an hour. So I'm kind of sprinting, you know? And she goes, my God, you really are fit. And I go, well, actually, honestly, and I played it totally straight, they put in a baboon heart. I'm serious. I'm serious. I can't even believe it now when I tell the story, but I said, they put in a baboon heart, and I just really don't get tired anymore, you know? So she comes back with her husband. I swear to God, she goes, look at him, Maury. He doesn't get tired. They put in a baboon heart. So I put it up to 10 miles per hour, and I start going, oh.
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9: When a couple is being affectionate in public, the more effective and progressive way of saying, hey guys, get a room, is to instead say, hey guys, don't get a room. Stay right where you are. Sometimes newer comedians ask me for advice when it comes to stand-up comedy. And the most common question I get is, what do you do when the audience isn't laughing? That's a great question. The best way to warm up a quiet crowd is to make it so that there is no reason to not laugh. Does that make sense? You want to make it so that there's no reason to not laugh by simply saying to the audience, if you haven't laughed at anything here tonight, you are correct. There's a baby sleeping in this comedy club, and we wouldn't want to wake the baby. Baby sleeping. No laughing allowed. You were right. Keep it quiet. The baby is sleeping. You want to see the baby?
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10: I hate the new cars, man. They got those DVD screens that flop down in them. You seen these? People watching movies while they're driving 100 miles an hour down the highway. You're in behind someone and they're sitting up there crying their eyes out to Aaron Brockovich. Keep your eyes on the road, ass munch. You know what I really hate is when you get behind one of these cars with the DVD playing and it's a movie that you love. I went 2 hours past my house the other day just so I could watch the end of Goonies. How about the little spare tire, huh? You ever have to do that, Captain Dwingle Dungles, huh? You ever have to take the old spare... Remember the old days? You pull the old spare tire. It was a real tire, huh? You go in there now, they got that little replacement bagel thing. Take it out, you put it on, it's about 3 feet smaller than the other tire. Your car's leaning like that. You're like, we're only driving this 2 miles till we get to the gas station. 9 months later, you're still driving around on it. But driving around on it so much, when you get out of the car, you walk like this, you're on an angle, for God's sakes. Worst part of driving is getting pulled over by the cops. You ever been pulled over, my love? Huh? How about you, fish and chips? You ever been pulled over? It was okay getting pulled over in the old days. Remember the old days when people used to churn their own butter? I didn't mind it in the old days. Remember the cops would sneak up behind you? They had that nice soothing siren. They'd get in behind you and be like, "Whoo!" You'd transition over to the side nice and easy. Nowadays, they sneak up behind you. They got that... Like, whoa, what the hell does he want me to do, man? You pull over, all you can hear is, you're waiting for Curly from the Three Stooges to walk up to your window and poke you in the eyes.
11: It's understandable if you do a job that you're doing just for the money, because everyone can relate to that. You got to get by. That's understandable. But it's got to be weird on the other side of that coin to be doing a job that everyone else considers to be kind of noble, and you know deep down you're really just doing it for the money. That's got to feel a lot worse, and statistically that has to be the case. You can't tell me that every single special ed teacher is in it for the love of the game, you know? Maybe some of them just like a quiet classroom. They don't like being talked back to, you know? Because teaching special ed is a sweet teaching gig if you don't like teaching. I'll tell you who's not offended right now. special ed teachers and parents of special needs kids. Because special ed teachers will be the first to tell you, like, yeah, it's a job. And they don't even get to complain about it because they'll seem like jerks. But it can't be always a picnic. Some days you show up and you lose a puzzle piece and the autistic kid is furious. That's not a great day. And parents of special needs kids will be the first to tell you, like, yeah, some teachers are clearly just mailing it in. They're burned out. And that's got to be a horrible feeling to walk into a classroom like, hey, my kid needs his diaper changed. I'm on break. You've never had to deal with that. But you're all very offended. You all have very close personal connections with mentally challenged individuals, understandably. I hope if you are offended, though, it's not for the same reason that it always is, which is you're just making fun of those children for being different. You need to celebrate them for being different. I agree, but parents of special needs kids don't do that. They don't celebrate their kid for being different. You know what I mean? Like, people take drugs, drink alcohol to try to change their brain chemistry. Here you have a whole group that's all the time different, but you never see a special needs kid in like a sparkly cape and a robot helmet, like some cool ass sunglasses. Like, look at him, he's so different. We let him celebrate it. No, if anything, they try to blend him in and make him look like regular kids, and that is rude. You'll see severely disabled children, like catatonic in a wheelchair, drooling with reading glasses on. No one has any, really? Reading glasses? How do they pass the eye exam? Like, all right, slugger, which image is more clear, A or B? A? Did everyone get A? All right, tremendous. Here are your spectacles. Tell me how War and Peace turns out. Go get them.
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0: On August 4th, 1962, Marilyn Monroe died. 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
30: George Wallace.
31: This would have been a much better country had we all been midgets. We all should have been midgets. Midgets are good people. You ever think about that? Midgets don't give nobody any kind of trouble. When the last time you seen a midget on America's Most Wanted? Midgets are good people. They drive and they don't cut you off in traffic, giving you the finger. Well, they do, but you can't see them, you know what I mean? Midgets are good people. You never seen a homeless midget? Midgets are optimistic, never, you know, always looking up. Comfortable with who they are, their position in life. They don't look down on other people. They all have good jobs. You never seen them begging out on the street. Go down to an unemployment office, you never seen no midgets in line. Midgets work. Most of them work at the grocery store. Y'all didn't know that? They work at Kroger and Safeway and Ralph's, places like that. Y'all didn't know that? Well, when you go to the grocery store tomorrow and you put your food across that scanner, well, they underneath there adding it up. I need my ass kicked with y'all, Nacho. You can boo me if you want to. But I bet you tomorrow when you go in the market, hey, Gary Coleman, Webster, they all. I'm a sick person. I'm sick and tired of people keep saying stupid things to me. I'm out here in the city today walking. Lady says to me, "You in town?" Another man told me, "My wife gonna die when I tell her I saw you." I say, well, don't tell her. Lady told me, I'm going to be at your show tonight. I'll be there with bells on. I said, how come you can't come in here and sit your ass down like everybody else? Enough with the bells. I'm on the airplane, man, sitting next to me. You going all the way? I said, I hope like hell I'm going all the way. I didn't buy no halfway ticket. I'm waiting for my luggage. A lady comes up to me. Mr. Wallace, you're mighty quiet today. I said, well, hell, I'm standing here by myself. Somebody ran inside yesterday. It's raining outside. Well, where else would it be raining? That's why you came in here, isn't it? A friend of mine told me he's going to build a house. He's going to build it from the ground up.
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2: If I'm on the road for a while, I wish I was making this up for my act. I still check behind the shower curtain. I yell when I do it, by the way. I do the old, ah! And I don't, if somebody else went, ah, I don't know what I'd do. I don't know if I'd go, ah, ah, ah, ah! And then I would go, okay, there's no one behind there. I have a hard time saying certain words because I, you know, because of dyslexia, no big deal. I just flip things in my head sometimes, so I don't say the words. And one of the words that I have a hard time saying is, I can say it now because I'll slow down, is domesticated. So I used to say domesticated. You know, I say, hey, domesticated. And people would be like, really, how old are you? So I stopped saying it. Then a friend of mine, she goes, oh, you could say it. She goes, just slow down. She goes, just say domest. I say domest. She goes, duh. Domest, duh. This is true, by the way. I go, domest, duh. She goes, now just say cated. I go, demes, duh, cated. She goes, there you go. But I still can't say it at parties. Hey, you know, contrary to popular belief, the prairie dog was not the first dog to be demes, duh, cated. People be like, that guy's smart. A lot of big words, really savors every word.
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4: You can't smoke in the lavatories at all anymore. So if you're going to smoke a joint, better be an old pro. I used to like to smoke up in the forward lavatory because I figured that the mirror was two-way and the crew was watching and always offering the crew a hit, naturally. Hey, come on. Hey, guys. Then I'd relax a little, have the little thing locked, occupied, okay. Looking at all the little slots. And you get high in the plane. Of course, it depended on what airline you're on, whether the suction in the sink was any good. TWA always had the best sink suction, as far as I'm concerned, for your traveling head. Wow. My hair used to straighten out, man. I lost ideas in those sinks, man. But you have to keep it open. I was a real dummy for several years. I used to just press down the drain, which gives you a red ring on the heel of your hand. It's like powder burns. You know, they got you, man. Look at the guy with the red ring. Come on, take him away. So I find you could put some soap in there or a piece of the cup. Keep it open. Anyway, you get a little high and the light goes on. Return to cabin. Uh-oh, something's up, they need me. Knew I shouldn't have left them alone. And on your way out, you see another sign, because you're really into detail now. And it says, please wash up for the next guy. And so you know you didn't do anything in the sink much, but you do have felon's guilt. So you decide to wash up for the other guy, and you even wash off the gray bubbles on the soap that the old guy made, and you start to wash off the fixtures, and the mirror looks like it needs a little bit. Pretty soon you're doing the walls, man. Any more babbo out there?
8: Continuous stand-up. 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
3: Bill Engvall.
5: But dogs, that's what I love. I love the people on Doberman's best. Because there are always the people who go, oh, he won't bite. He's always got blood on his lips. There's some bizarre dogs, too. There's a dog called a Basenji. It's a barkless dog. Wouldn't that blow your mind? Walk up somebody's yard, that dog's going. You're like, ah! I'm deaf! I can't hear the dog! You go to the door, the woman answers. See, I got one of the stupidest dogs in the world. Doorbell rings, he pees on everything. It's like, somebody's here. Good boy, good boy. I'll get that door now. My wife's got her own dog, Max. Max the pooping machine is what we all call him. He's possessed. He'll wake up in the middle of the night like, hey, Bill. Psst. Bill, you don't need to take me out. I just pooped on the rug. I mean, what can you say? It's like, well, appreciate your honesty. And our dogs are indoor dogs, which I don't mind, except when my wife and I get romantic, our dogs watch us. And I know they're just dogs, but it's just disconcerting. I'm trying to be romantic, and there's these eyes at the edge of the bed. And it's like, ooh. Nice move there, Bill. Jeez, don't that hurt your back? Max just pooped on the rug again. And I'm trying to be sexy. I take my wife's bra off and throw it across the room. Dogs bring it back. You ever get that cold nose? Hey, boys. I'm just thank God it wasn't a cat, because you know they get when they see stuff dangling around. We bought my daughter a puppy. Don't ever do that. Don't ever buy a 9-year-old anything live, because they'll just kill it. We bought her a miniature long-haired dachshund. It's a wiener dog, but it's really not big enough. It's more like a cocktail Frank dog is what it is. This dog has not walked since we've owned it. My daughter either carries him everywhere or she's shoving him around the house in a baby carriage. And I try to reason with her. It's like, baby, please let that dog walk. And she's like, Dad, he needs me to carry him. And the dog's looking at me like, just kill me, Bill. I'm not even a dog anymore, man. Look at me, I'm wearing Barbie jeans.
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6: Let's face it, being Catholic is like having a gym membership, you know? It's like, yeah, we belong, but we never go. It's ours. I got lost on the way here, and I hate asking people for directions because everybody's got their own way of giving directions, you know? The worst way of getting directions was asking my mom, because my mom was this mean Catholic woman who hated everyone in the neighborhood. So she would actually give you directions by telling you who she hated along the way. Well, you're going to go down to Jose's house. You know Jose. The marijuana. He got a DUI, a DUI. Then you're gonna go down to Maria's house. You know Maria. The whore. She's having an affair. She thinks nobody knows. Everybody knows. Everybody knows. Oh, God. You guys ever lied so much on a resume, you're actually shocked that they gave you the job? That's awesome, right? Like, you lie so much, you want to have a talk with the company to make sure they're not messing with you, you know? Hey, psst, come here. Are you sure about this? Look at me, look at my resume. Do I look like an astronaut? And I lie, you know, when I lie, I'm not gonna do that whole, hey, I type 80 words a minute. I'm like, hey, I went to the moon. And I do that because my sister is my fake boss for every fake job I've ever had. So when you're calling to check references, you're never calling a real company. You're calling my sister's house, right? And you always know it's crap because she's this 40-year-old Mexican mother of three. So every time she answers the phone, she's like, hello? Yes, is NASA? I don't know. Yes, with the shuttles and the rockets, yes. Sergio, get off the bed. What? Oh, yeah, she's the best astronaut that we've got, yeah. Yeah, she goes to the moon like 5 times a week. It's crazy. Sergio, get off the stupid bed right now! Oh, no, no, no, I'm not busy. I'm not busy. No, no, no, no. No, no, I'm in the middle of a countdown. 10, 9, 8.
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9: I like to yell stuff at people that they can't get mad at me for. Stuff that doesn't apply to them, that might make somebody else mad, but they can't get mad at. Like if I see a hot woman walking down the street, I'll yell, faggot! Still have the same fun of yelling something. When she can't get mad, she's mostly just puzzled. Going, what? I'm a pretty lady. What? Can't I just call me a faggot? Weird. So a true story about that joke, and I love that this happened, this really happened. I did that joke in L.A., and Joe Pesci came up to me after the show, and it's totally true, and I'm a huge Joe Pesci fan, and he came up to me and he goes, I'm going to do that. I'm going to yell faggot at some broad. And I was like, sweet. So that just gives it another level. You know, Joe Pesci's a man of his word. You know, he tried that at least once. You know, like 2 years ago, there's some woman walking down Sunset going, did Joe Pesci just call me a faggot? I'm a pretty lady. The star of Goodfellas and Gone Fishing? Weird. There's other stuff I yell that I can't get in trouble for. Like if I see gay gentlemen walking down the street, I'll yell, go back to Mexico! They're just like, how do you know we went to Mexico? I thought Ixtapa was pretty. The other thing I yell at them is, I smell bacon!
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7: On the heels of that great historic election, though, California had two propositions passed that were very controversial. We had Prop 8 passed, which banned gay marriage. Okay. Then we had... All right, okay, boo, I get it. Not Halloween, lady, I get it. No, we had Prop 8 passed, which banned gay marriage, like I said. Then we had Prop 2 passed, which allowed chickens to have more leg room in their cages before they became a six-piece. No, but even the chickens were surprised it passed. You know, they're like, have you ever met a dirty gay guy? They're the cleanest people on earth. It's like, Roger, did you take a shower? Did I take a shower? I brush my teeth, I wax my chest, I shave my taint, I shave my ass. It's true. Have you ever seen a homeless gay guy hanging in front of the Pottery Barn going, change? Whatever.
8: Love comedy? You've come to the right place. 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
10: We didn't have sports on TV all the time. Right now there's ESPN1, ESPN2, and Fox Sports, and Extreme Sports, blah, blah, blah, blah, blah, blah. We had Wide World of Sports on Sunday afternoon, okay? Never basketball, football, baseball, anything you recognized. Wide World of Sports was the arcanest, most abstruse, it's snake chasing from Wales, you know, like, what are we having? It's linguine toss from Sicily this afternoon. I'm like... And we had no hip sportscasters. There was no such thing as being hip on TV. Now you watch ESPN, and it's always some slick back Harvard asshat, you know, trying to sound all street, because that's the motif now, you know. Looks like chicken, tastes like chicken. Booyah! Kobe's all up in it with his skills. Yeah. I bet it was rugged in Princeton when you were rolling four deep, skeeting at all the fly hoes with your school tie. That must have been off the fizzy. We had Jewish guys with toupees. That's what we had. And a yellow tie. We were glad to have it. The Snake River Canyon, Evel Knievel was going to jump a geographical chasm 1.5 miles wide in a futuristic rocket sled that he built that looked identical to the one Wile E. Coyote used in the cartoon. It had a little nose cone, two little wings in the back for it to keep the end down when it reaches the optimum Mach 3 or whatever. It looked like one of the things you put a quarter in front of the Ralphs, you know what I mean? Just one of those. It looked like they had lifted it right off there and was going to jump across a canyon in it.
11: We're standing here at the lip of the Snake River Canyon where intrepid daredevil Evel Knievel is once more going to tempt fate by taking his futuristic rocket sled 1.5 miles across this geographical chasm and attempt the impossible. The inbred people of the area have gathered at the lip of the canyon to see if Evel Knievel can once again make his exploit to legendary domain possible here today.
10: Evil comes out, perm,

0: Jonathan Winters or somebody on there like that. Cultural icon or comedian coming on. Shaggy and Scooby come walking in. Zoinks, like, hey, Scoob. Like it's the Harlem Globetrotters. Like it's the guys who do the fancy basketball tricks.
1: Ruby Roo.
0: Yeah. I wish they'd update that and do new Scooby-Doo movies. You'd tune in for the Chris Rock episode. I know I would. Shaggy and Scooby come walking in. Zoinks, like, hey, Scoob. Like it's Chris Rock.
1: Finally, they put a black guy on Scooby-Doo who's not a damn globetrotter. And forget about Scooby Snacks. That dog's doing Scooby Crack.
0: Zoinks, like, hey, Scoob. Like, he's right. What are you going to do about it?
1: Ruby Recovery. There's a group of people who got it a little later than the rest of you. If you're gonna laugh later, prepare to be circled.
0: I was watching the credits to Scooby-Doo the other day because I have that kind of time. The voice of Scooby is done by a guy named Don Messick. He also did Astro, so if you wondered why those two guys sounded alike, they're just a cartoon. A guy was doing the voice. The voice of Shaggy was done by Casey Kasem. He was also the voice, it's true, he was also the voice of Robin in Batman and Robin on the Super Friends. Remember the Super Friends with the greatest announcer of all time? That guy who would come on and go,
1: "Meanwhile, back at the Hall of Justice, Aquaman prepares a peanut butter and jelly sandwich. Using his telepathic powers, Aquaman summons a can of sardines. This is going to make a great sandwich, Batman."
0: I wish I had that guy in my life. Like, if a joke didn't work, that guy'd come in and go,
1: "Meanwhile, somewhere in another joke, John Madden's still talking. And there were little people there, and they were making presents, and there was a reindeer that had a nose that was red, and he didn't even drink, and then there, you can tell he's in, he led Santa's sleigh, and Burgermeister, Meisterburger, had a yo-yo, but you weren't allowed to have toys. They were putting one foot in front of the other. That's why they call it Christmas. Meanwhile, back in the joke we were talking about."
0: You can tell Casey Kasem played Robin, because Batman and Robin would come in on the crime scene. Batman's like, "Who could have done this?" And there's Robin. "Look, Batman, there's a letter from the Riddler." And he writes, "Dear Batman and Robin, it's been a long time since I last saw either one of you. But while I was in prison, I came up with the most diabolical plot of all time. A plot to take over Gotham City and the rest of the world. But I needed a partner. Batman, because I'm the Riddler, I can't tell you who that partner is. But the answer lies in a song from 1976.
1: Actually, it's 1977, and some people call him the Space Cowboy, and some call him the Gangster of Love, and some people call him Maurice.
0: It's a long way to go for a Steve Miller Band joke. But to the audience, I give a fictitious Peter Pan.
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3: I have to grow up. I have three kids. And yeah, yeah, right. Like your attitude, brother. You would think that I'd be pretty open-minded with my kid. I'm very strict. My daughter's 13, still no phone. No phone. No, no, no, no, no. And I don't negotiate. Why can't? Because no. Give me a good reason. No and no. And they'll try everything with you. Well, you know, everybody in, like, America is 13 and has a phone, Dad. Well, you don't. You're special. Be different. How exciting. Want to be a cow like the rest of them? No. And this is, I get more grief from parents than actually, parents will come up to you like, "You know, is that true about your daughter and not having a phone? 13? It's ridiculous. It's ridiculous. My child came out of the womb, gave her an iPad, right? I mean, it's socialism, pal. You got it. It's where they live. All right, let me ask you this. What happens
4: All right, what happens if your daughter is drunk?

0: dropped off at the bus stop early. I go, that's a great question. And she walks 50 feet to the house. Like, where's your kid getting dropped off? Is that a dilemma in America? They're dropping us off in Iowa by accident? Like, this kid's walking around a corn store. He's like, I can't believe it. We're stuck in Iowa again. If I only had a phone.
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2: Don't you love living in Southern California? And people from Omaha come here. They say things like, oh, this place is great, but I like seasons. I couldn't live there. I love seasons too much. So do I. That's why I live in a place that skips bad ones.
3: Your city blows.
2: Life is what you make it. Make it good. I have a good life. My friends think it's so much better than it really is. Why? Because I make it better. Want to know where I'm working next week? Hawaii. How's that feel, Irvine? Enjoy your mall. I'm not in Hawaii next week. I'm in Milwaukee. But in my mind, I'm going to Hawaii. Life is what you make it. Anytime you're going someplace in your life that you don't want to go, pretend you're going to Hawaii. It's a lot cheaper. Put on your flowered shirt, run in there, be like, aloha, everybody, I'm here. They're going to think you need a helmet. Who cares? You're in the Aloha State, number 50, the one that balanced out our flag. That's why we took it. I even took my girlfriend last week to Rome. Yeah. The whole time she's like, this looks like Birmingham, Alabama. I'm like, shut up, Anna Kournikova. She's like, quit calling me Anna Kournikova. I'm like, no one talks to The Rock like that. Which is funny because I don't even have a girlfriend. That was just some lady on the bus. She didn't smell what I was cooking. Now she has a knot on the forehead by the people's elbow. Do you get the joke, Carnegie Hall?
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5: I've been seeing this girl, right? This black girl lives up in Harlem. We've gone out with like 3-4 times, right? First couple times we hung out down the Village, which is sort of a racially mixed area. And then we hung out, woo, racially mixed. So the second time we hung out like Midtown, right? So, you know, sort of racially mixed. Third time, right? We'll see how we like this. Third time she calls me. She calls me like 3:30 in the morning. She wants me to go up to her apartment, right? So it's 3:30 in the morning. She lives in Harlem. Because I don't know if you guys know the deal. Basically, a white dude in New York feels comfortable up to about 98th, 99th Street, right? Second the streets start getting into like triple digits, you know, all of a sudden you start having like difficulty breathing. 101st Street, get a little asthma. Like, oh, chest is getting a little tight. You feeling that tightness? 106th Street. Dude, where'd all the cabs go? How come there's no taxi? So she tells me to get on the Uptown 2-3 subway, right? And I'm praying to God that she's going to tell me to get off like 103rd Street, which is basically the first step into Harlem, you know, the first stop where I can still look over my shoulder and like see the white people like disappearing over the horizon, you know? So I'm praying for 103rd Street, but she goes, you want to get off at 125th Street? I'm like, God, that's like right in the middle of everything. I'm going to be surrounded on all four sides. I can't do this. So at this point, I'm really trying to hide like the bitchy tone that's starting to creep into my voice. So I just start asking like really specific directions for when I get off the train, because I'm going to know like exactly where I'm going when I get off the train. I don't want to be, you know, taking any wrong turns, meeting people, going to after parties. I want to go from the train to her apartment, right? So I'm like, all right, when I get off the train, do I go right? Do I go left? What am I doing? She's like, all right, when you get off the train, when you're right, and she starts giving me directions, right? And every street she's naming up there is like named after like a black leader, you know? She's like, make a left on Adam Clayton, take a right on Frederick Douglass. I'm like, God, Clayton! Yo, dude, go on the internet, look up Adam Clayton! Did he kill a bunch of white people during a slave revolt? So at this point, I'm really having a battle with myself. Because I'm thinking I can't do this. Oh yeah, so I get on the train. By the time I get up there, it's like 5 or 4 in the morning, right? I'm standing on like Malcolm X and like Danny Glover, right? I don't even know where the hell I'm at. Just trying to figure out where I'm going. So I see the street I want to go up. I want to go up St. Nick, right? I can literally see her apartment building, but there's like five or six black dudes standing right on the corner, right where I want to walk by. So I'm like... At this point, I felt like I was on like some sort of reality show, like some sort of white guy Survivor, you know? It's just one obstacle after another. So I'm like, I got to walk by these guys. There's nothing I can do. I got to walk right by these guys. But you know what? I think that they were a little more surprised to see me than I was scared, you know? But I'm also really, really white. Like shockingly Caucasian. You know what I mean? No, seriously. Like, if you're not ready for it, I can surprise you. You're not, like, prepared. Like, when I come walking around the corner, it's almost, like, magical. Like a leprechaun showed up. I should have had, like, a little pot of gold and, like, a rainbow in my hand. Cup in the morning to your latte.
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4: They built a wall at the border between the United States and Mexico. That really angers me, man. These are the people who gave us the margarita. Why would we separate ourselves from such magic people? I don't know if you read in the newspaper, but Mexico is considering legalizing all forms of drugs. If they do that, they'll have to build a wall to keep me out. Mexico, por favor, it's your amigo Tomas, please. I can do yard work. I can clean. I'll stand in front of El Casa Depot all day. We need to annex Mexico and make it part of the United States, everybody. That's our destiny. We need to annex Mexico, and we need to get rid of our flag, and we need to adopt Mexico's flag. It's got an eagle standing on a cactus, squeezing around a snake. We need to annex Mexico, make it part of the United States, and we need to send the drug cartels from the north of Mexico to Iraq and Afghanistan and turn them loose. And those Iraqis and Afghans would be left to wonder. People with the Virgin Mary tattoo. They were the most ruthless people we had ever met in our lives.
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7: You know where I really want to go visit? Cambodia. That's where I want to go, guys. That's where it's at, man. I mean, you know, I don't know where it's at, but... This is what they had. This is a legit tourist attraction that you can do. You can shoot a rocket launcher at a cow. That's one of their options. Yeah, and if you're like, oh, I bet it's too pricey, well, you'd be wrong, all right? It's very reasonably priced. It's $400. That's not that bad of a deal to shoot a rocket launcher at a cow. And if you're like, what if we don't hit it? Is it even worth it? Yeah, it is, all right? They give you $200 back if you don't. No one hits it. Who's going to hit it? Who's going to just nail it on the first try and be like, I do this quite a bit at home. I love how they, like, how on earth would you come up with that price? That's what I always wanted to know there. Like, what were you gauging that off of that you thought 400 sounds good? Like, someone's like 700. They're like, I don't want to get greedy with it. I've been looking around, and you can fist fight a goat for $50 right next to us. So I think 400 is competitive. I think that's a good. That would be an unbelievable way to hunt, though. A rocket launcher, you just shoot at the woods. You get all kinds of stuff. Deer, probably people, I don't know. Like, just shoot in an area. I don't hunt. I'm fine with hunting. I don't care. I think what makes hunting easy is animals can't talk. That helps a lot. You shoot at a deer, you miss. He just runs off. But if you shot at a deer and missed, and then he stood up, it was like, hey, what is wrong with you? Like, why would you do that? What did I do to you? I'm sure the deer's wife would be like, hey, let it go. And he's like, go back inside. Go back inside.
8: Previously placed under surveillance. Next. My partner and I attempted to apprehend the alleged Morator, as he was exited from his place of business, which previously placed under surveillance.
6: Next. My partner and I attempted to apprehend the alleged perpetrator as he was exiting from his place of
9: business,
6: which he had previously placed under surveillance.
4: Next.
10: My partner and I attempted to apprehend.
4: Okay, Danko, we got another call on the floor, so I'm going to give you a second chance.
10: My partner and I attempted to apprehend the
4: perpetrator.
10: As he was exiting from his place of business, which, now, we had previously placed on
4: next!
11: My partner and I attempted to apprehend the alleged perpetrator. Do I have to say it like that? I could say it if...
4: Sorry, Charlie, you are just not police officer material. Next!
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12: I enjoy comedy, but I'm trying to... I want to do other stuff, too. I want to get a side business. I don't know what to get into. Is frozen yogurt still hot, or is it too late to get into frozen yogurt? I want to get into frozen yogurt or eyebrow threading. I don't know what that is, but I see a bunch of those places, and I want in. I try to think about what I could do as an individual to help the world. Like, there's a lot of people in the world that don't have access to clean water. I think that's messed up, because in my apartment, water is infinite. It never stops running. I swear to you, my water won't stop running. One day I let it run for 9 hours, came back home, it was still running. Damn, touche water, I'm proud of you. That was very persistent. So now we've established that I have infinite water. I don't need infinite water. I need maybe 2% of infinity, tops. So what do we do with my other 98% of infinity water? Great question, Chicago. This is what we do. We have some people, they come by my place, we run my water, we bottle that water, we get UPS or FedEx, somebody to sponsor us, we bottle that water, ship the water to places where people need it, and we keep repeating that process until my landlord realizes something is wrong and takes my security deposit. And if he does my deposit, it's 1 month's rent and I'm saving the world. You can't put a price on that. Plus, honestly, he was probably planning on taking my deposit anyway.
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14: That's why the whole Occupy Wall Street thing fell on its ass. They didn't even know what they were fighting for. We want it now. All right, what do you want? I don't know. Maybe a tent and a razor for my girlfriend. I don't know. Twitter built that movement and Twitter killed that movement, by the way. It worked great for 6 months. It was a good way to organize. And then the cops were like, why aren't we following him on Twitter? And then they start showing up like an hour early. Everyone come in the park. How do they know? And I know this is how it ended because I'm a white guy and I can totally walk up to cops in the park and be like, what the hell's going on here? And they have to tell me. It's awesome.
15: Well, you better fix it. We will, sir. We will.
14: It's a good color to be if you want to mess with the man. We don't look that great, and we pasty, and we burn easy, but the man doesn't really mess with you. Same when I fly. My friends are like, how do you deal with security all the time? I'm a sock. Are you kidding? You should see the look of relief in the TSA's face when I get to the front of the line. They always pull me out for the search. It's not even a search. It's like a meet and greet. We take pictures and exchange phone numbers. I point out all the weirdos behind me who I think might be trouble.
15: I've never seen a hat like that before, I'm just saying.
14: Also, 99%, 1%, that killed that movement too. We don't like to be pit against each other. Also, we don't like to be clumped all together. 99%, we're all the same? Not in this country, no. I was just in Alabama doing shows not long ago, and if you do the math, we're supposed to be part of the same 99%. We are not. You're not either. I mean, maybe we're not rich. We don't eat food with our feet. There should be like a 40% that we could be a part of, you know? You make a little money, you spend it on things like shampoo and belts and birth control.
13: Sorry, I just made it awkward, didn't I? I do that a lot. When I make eye contact with people in the audience, I'll hold it, like I'll talk to somebody and then I'll finish talking, but I won't look away until then. That's weird. It's a weird thing. And now I've made it awkward. I don't mean to make, you came to the show, I appreciate it. I don't wanna make it weird. In fact, if I need to talk to you from now on, I'll look at her. Is that okay? I'm not talking to you. If I wanna talk to you, I'll look at her. Is that okay? You're crying. Did you just come from? Why are you embarrassed about it? That'd be so awful if I was like, why are you crying at the show, huh? You're crying from laughing? Get out of here. Go smoke pot in his van. Like the idea that maybe you guys are applauding that he might have a van. Like, yeah, let's hope he does. Yeah, then he has a place to live. And lure children. Did you know that actually this is true? This area of Colorado, right around here in Boulder, has the highest cases of pedophilia per capita of anywhere else in Colorado. Did you know that? That's true, I read it in Wikipedia. I mean, I put it in there, but I read it right out. That's an open source coding joke.
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19: What happened with coffee? Did I miss a meeting with the coffee? Huh? You can get every other flavor except coffee-flavored coffee. So I gave it up. In the morning, I would suck down two Cokes back-to-back to get that caffeine jolt, right? So about a year ago, I'm working in Long Island making a movie. I'm driving around in my truck, and I see a 7-Eleven, and it dawns on me, of course, 7-Eleven. I can get a cup of coffee-flavored coffee in 7-Eleven. What could be more basic than a 7-11? I walk in there, sure enough, two big aluminum metal containers, like the old days, right? One's labeled decaf, the other one has no label. What would you think? I think you would think, what I thought. I pour myself a nice cup of coffee, get up to the counter, put the cup there to pay for it. Behind the counter, another 18-year-old kid, okay? Head shaved, all right? Both ears pierced, okay? Both nostrils pierced, both eyebrows pierced. Tattoos coming out of the sleeves on both arms. He's got baggy pants on, okay? They start at his knees, and this is all underwear right here, okay? Here's the pants, and here's the underwear. It's 27 inches of underwear. What is that about, okay? Explain it to me. That's one of the most basic rules that we all know about. The underwear goes inside the pants. Not here, not here, not here. Inside the pants. That's why it's called underwear. Oh, boy. Oh, I'm standing there looking at him. Now he starts to talk to me. This is how he talks to me. Yo, man, what's up? What's up, man? And he's white. He's waving gang signs at me. What's up, man? And he's white. He's talking to me like he's a card-carrying member of the Wu-Tang Clan. You know what? You're not in the Wu-Tang Clan, okay? You're not even in a Tribe Called Quest. You're in a 7-Eleven, you're 18 years old, and pull up your pants. And his tongue's hanging out. You know why his tongue is hanging out? Okay? Because there's a 5-pound steel stud embedded in the middle of it. That's why. When I was a teenager, I wouldn't get a steel thing put in the middle of my tongue. That's one more thing for your dad to grab a hold of when he's pissed off at you. Come here. How do you wake up one morning and go, you know what I'm going to do today? I'm going to get a piece of steel shot right through the middle of my tongue. Yeah, I'm going to pay a big, fat, hairy, sweaty, tattooed guy to do it to me, too. So I'm standing there with my coffee, trying to pay for my coffee. He's looking at me. Take my coffee and I leave. I get in the truck. I'm driving. Hoping my kids don't turn out like that. All of a sudden, I smell maple syrup in my truck. I'm like, did the kids spill maple syrup in here? And I realize it's coming from my coffee. Somebody spilled maple syrup in my coffee. I go back to the 7-Eleven. I walk in, put the thing on the counter. Yo. Come here. Come over here. Somebody spilled maple syrup in my coffee. No, that flavor of the month, man. That maple nut crunch. Maple nut crunch. Okay. Maple nut crunch. Are you gonna tell me that Juan Valdez is down in Bogota right now fielding a field full of maple nuts? I don't think so. As a matter of fact, I bet my left maple nut that he's not. Pull up your pants. My mom used to tell me when I was growing up, Dennis, why don't you wake up and smell the coffee? You know what, Mari did? It smelled like waffles, okay? Why don't you throw all the breakfast stuff into my coffee? Put an egg in there, Eggachino. Let's go, come on. How about some Cocoa Puffs, Puffachino? Yeah.
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17: But I have friends and they're married, and I'm like, so you're married now, like, so what's next? Like, pretty young, what do you do now? And they're like, well, we're trying. I'm like, you know, I totally hear that. You know, we're all trying. I get it. And they're like, oh no, we're trying to have a baby. And I was like, oh, I'm sorry. I thought you meant trying not to kill yourselves. That's good. But I always have a friend who's so condescending, like, you're young, you'll change your mind. And I'm like, well, I'm not that young. Like, someone my age in colonial times would be dead by now, probably from childbirth. What I don't like, too, is, like, when if I'm out and there's a mother and she's like this and then her kid is back there, so I'm here, and the kid is just smiling at me like, eh. And you feel like you have to pay attention to it or else it looks like you're sociopathic to not notice a baby, you know? So I'm always like, hi, and then the mother will turn around like you're a child molester, like, ugh. And I'm like, your kid's the one that's waving at me like Marilyn Monroe to the USO tour, you know, like, hi. Like, don't, I'm not a pervert. But, and I have friends who, like, had a baby and they sent me pictures, and I didn't know this, you swaddle your baby up so they can't move their arms when they're really little, and they just lay like this. And my friend sent me a picture, and the kid was laying like this, and there was just a cat right there. And I'm like, I want to have a baby. I do. I want to have a baby. And I was like, oh, my biological clock kicked in. So then I picked up my cell phone, and I just went to get a frozen yogurt, and I called my friend, and I'm like, I think I want a baby. And he's like, what are you doing right now? I'm like, I don't know, I'm just wandering. Maybe I'll get a frozen yogurt. He's like, you can't do that when you have a baby. And I'm like, I can't get a frozen yogurt? And I'm like, maybe I just want to be a baby. Like, I would just love to lay on a couch with a cat. Are you kidding me? That's like the best thing I've ever heard of. But,
18: Johnny Carson.
20: And now, here's Johnny.

0: Let the orgy begin. I better explain this. Some clown walked into our office the other day. He's wearing this toga, which is a new thing. He said that they're trying to get the fellas wear this summer. It's just an old toga. Is there a draft in here?
1: I feel like an idiot.
0: You folks at home without color sets, this is a royal blue with a gold sash. And my legs are as white as the underbelly of a born gosling. Oh, yeah, well, that's when I kick him a rim shot. I know what you're thinking now, right? I know what you're all thinking.
2: Yes.
0: Same thing when a Scotsman, you know, wears kilts. You're saying, what? What is he wearing underneath?
3: What is he wearing underneath?
0: What are you wearing underneath? Wait a minute. This is not open end. What does anybody wear under an everyday toga? My everyday fruit of the looms. What other show would walk out and do this? Can you see Sullivan opening with one of these?
4: Never.
0: Want to get the Christians ready? We got a dandy show. I'm going to go out and slip into something comfortable because I'm beginning to feel like a nut.
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7: I saw a dog in a cage, and the cage had a sign on it that said, I bite. And I was like, that is good to know, doggy. But that's not the most important thing about you. You should make a sign that says, I make signs. I think religion is awesome as long as you keep it in your own head where it belongs. When people force their religion on others, that's when all the trouble starts. Here's where religion got in my way recently. I was walking out of a convenience store, and I was inconvenienced by a fellow who was in my face yelling at me. He was like, are you going to hell? And I was like, no. But it's on my way if you need a lift. As a matter of fact, I'm going right through Bakersfield. Boom! Pow! Zing! Local reference right out of the gate. This is how we do it.
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8: Round of applause. Who's been to Vegas before? Where are my Vegas people at? Yes. Vegas, I went with my buddy who is a bad... You ever have a buddy that you're like, you're a bad influence, but damn, you're fun to hang out with. You know what I mean? This guy... He's like, they're clutch. My buddy was the Michael Jordan of our drunk team. You know what I mean? Because he would never let us down in a clutch because we were kind of like, we were passing out in Vegas and he wouldn't accept it. He's like, huddle up, guys. We can't pass out. It's Vegas. It's noon. Like, huddle up, guys. We got to stay awake. Here's what we're going to do. He's like, we're going to get some Red Bull. He's like, we got to stay awake. We're going to mix this Red Bull with some... Like, what would you mix Red Bull with? Vodka, Jaeger, Wisconsin's on the ball. I wish. You know what? Give me your weirdest one. I bet mine's weirder. Wait, what did you say? That wasn't you, Harry. Okay. What? I swear to God, somebody just said cocaine. Did you say cocaine? Did you say cocaine? Why didn't I think of that? Oh, I know we got this Scarface pile of coke here, but you know what I could use right now? A damn energy drink. Kick this party up a notch. No, but I like your style. You want to mix it with Robitussin. Yeah, it's called Robotripping. You mix it together with Red Bull, you drink it really fast, it's supposed to make you hallucinate, maybe. It's a gambling town, right? Nobody's really sure. So, We go from, I go from the Circus Hotel, right? And I go down the street, and there's a Walgreens right in the area, and I'm walking, and I'm in bad shape. And I'm stumbling, and like, it's just bad. And this guy in the street zeroes in on me. He's like, "Hey, man, you want some weed?" And I was like, "No, I got Robitussin." And he was confused, as he should have been. And I go to the Walgreens. I'm able to accomplish my mission. I grab the Red Bull. I'm all into the Robitussin. I'm all excited to be a hero. And for the first time in my life, right? And I grab my phone. I call my buddies back at the hotel. I'm like, "Guys, I'm at Walgreens. I got the Red Bull. I got the Robitussin. Do you want some weed too?" And I hear somebody in the back go, "Man, Walgreens has everything."
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26: 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I Heart Comedy.
27: So I'm in this interracial marriage. That's what everybody has to let us know. Like, it's going to be a surprise or something. You're in an interracial marriage. We'll go places. People will stare at us like we are two albino deer humping in the woods. You know, like, interracial. Like, I committed a crime or something. You know, like, what you in for, interracial marriage? We live in Indiana, and sometimes we go over to Gary, Indiana. Yeah, people stare hard when we go to Gary, Indiana. Here's what I love. Whenever people find out, their voices always go up several octaves. I love that, right? I went to go meet some of my husband's coworkers at his school. So I went to one of his football games. I'm waiting on the side, and they were all done. The coaches are over there just looking, like, because they were all white. They were like, who's that black lady standing over there? Who's she waiting for? So my husband comes over. He goes, hey, guys, this is my wife, Tracy. Oh! I travel to a lot of colleges and I talk about that, and students will come up to me after the show and they'll go, Tracy, is that true? I goes, what true? Is your husband really white? And I think of all the things that I could make up in my act. Why would I make that up? But here's the follow-up question. Is his personality white? Oh, that made me laugh. Because I know they're hoping he's more like a Eminem type white dude, you know what I mean? But I always like to mess with the college kids. I'm like, no, he's more like Twilight. He all the way white. had a cousin who asked him, well, can you tell she's black? Like, if I was light-skinned enough, they could put me in the back of the family photo and tell people, that she's a Mexican. She ain't black. She a Mexican. We had to break the news to our families that we were getting married. I thought that was funny. Break the news, right? Like we were coming out the closet or something, right? It was a big deal. I was really nervous. I went to meet the family and I was scared because I wanted them to like me so much. This is going to be my new family. So I get there. I'm so nervous. Everybody's really cool. His dad comes up to me, though. First time he meets me, tears coming down his face. Tears. True story. Puts his hand under my chin and he says, my son, he made the right choice. Right? That's sweet. But I was nervous. I thought he said, you really are black. I wish he made the white choice. His grandmother, though, didn't know what to say to me. It's funny when you meet older people. She didn't know what to say. She just looked at me. She said, I love that Oprah Winfrey.
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0: Jim Gaffigan.
1: Bacon's the best. Even the frying of bacon sounds like applause. It's like, ah! Yay, bacon! The pig is turning an apple, essentially garbage, into bacon. That's magic, or the most successful recycling program ever. Really, the pig is man's best friend. I love dogs, but pigs would be good companions, and then when they die, you could have a barbecue. Sorry your pig died. Can I come over for breakfast? And have some bacon! Bacon is that good. I bet if you put bits of bacon on a strip of bacon, you could travel back in time. It's like a tasty vortex. It'd be kind of redundant for me, because I would just travel back to when I was eating bacon. Be a bacon to bacon time space continuum. That's a nerdy ass bacon joke. Fatback, supposedly fatback's like bacon on steroids. Never tried fatback, probably because it's called fatback. I don't know which word creeps me out more, fat or back. Why don't they just throw in hairy while they're at it? There's some delicious hairy fatback. That reminds me, your uncle called. That's gotta be the end of the bacon jokes. I even like the name Bacon. You can't tell me the success of Kevin Bacon isn't somehow tied to his name. You're not going out to see a Kevin hot dog movie.
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4: The way we raise kids now is completely different than the way we were raised. I have a 10-year-old daughter that wouldn't last one day in my childhood. Not one day.
5: I'm bored!
4: Mira, Carlos. You're bored? Get a newspaper and kill the flies. I used to chase a fly for 4 hours with the LA Times rolled up. Trap them in a corner. And the fact that she gets an allowance is for what? An allowance? I could have never asked my grandmother for an allowance. Mira, cabrón, I allow you to live.
5: Get the hell out of here. Míralo, what an allowance. 17 years old, y quiere un pinche allowance. We're raised with fear. That's how we're raised. Other kids are raised encouraging. You go to Little League now, they make you sign a paper that says that you can only shout encouraging things to your kids. Go, Ryland, go! You're the best, Ryland. You'll get it again. Don't worry. We all love you. We're your support system. What did our parents yell? To get it? Yellow. Open your eyes. Son of a bitch. I paid $45. You could miss the phone. Stupid ass. Míralo, cabrón. Now you're quick. Mira. Son of a bitch. Oh, my purse. I'm going to go on the field and get him. Mira. Raised with fear. Bedtime stories. Once upon a time, there were three bears. Our bedtime stories, mira, there was a lady that drowned her kids. And at night, she looks for them. At night, she still looks for them. You know who it is? The lady next door with the cats. That's the Llorona. To sleep. You want me to go get her? Go to sleep. 7:15 and he don't want to go to sleep. You try to put those kids to bed as early as you can. You don't have kids, you can play with them. You hit them with that Benadryl. Mira, come over here, mira. Tómate el good night juice, cabrón. El good night juice. Tómatelo. It's good, hot, great. Tómate otro, cabrón. Good night juice. You ever see a deer get shot with a tranquilizer gun? That's the way the kids are. Don't fire me. Lay down. I still want to play.
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6: Girls are going so crazy these days. It is the best time in the world to be a boy. Girls are going nuts. I've been dating this one girl for like a month, and all of a sudden she's like, we have to have a very important discussion. I was like, yeah, what's the matter? She goes, there's something about me you should know. I'm a bisexual, and I like women just as much as I like men. I was like, really? She's like, is that a problem? I was like, I do not foresee it being one. She's like, so you're totally cool with it? I was like, I'm going to have to watch a couple hundred times just to see how my fragile heart reacts, but I think we're going to get through this with love and communication. I am not homophobic. Some guys are homophobic. Some guys are so homophobic, they won't even let another guy touch them. Like, the guy who cuts my hair is one of those really big, manly gay guys. He's got really big, strong gay hands. And whenever he washes my hair, he always massages my scalp with his gay thumbs. And when he does that, I'm his bitch. I'm just like, yeah. He's more creeped out by it than anyone. I don't care. It just feels so good. And I tell my friend how much I loved it. He goes, dude, I would never let another guy wash my hair. And I was like, what are you worried about? You're either gay or you're not. It's not like someone's going to be washing your hair and you're like, suds on my head feel good. All I wanted was a little off the top.
7: Dana Gould.
8: My wife is the smartest person I know, hands down. And she has a very involved job. She works really hard. And when she comes home, she just shuts off. And she will only watch reality shows. And the dumber the show, the more she wants to watch it. I cannot be in the room when they're on. Because you will never experience less reality than when you're watching a reality show. You're watching people who aren't actors put into situations created by people who aren't writers. And they're second guessing how they think you would like to see them behave if this were a real situation, which it's not. And you are passively observing this. You're watching an amateur production of nothing. It's like a photo of a drawing of a hologram. It's the Beatles of wasting your time.
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7: My buddy's ringtone is his own voice. Before he got an iPhone, he would actually make an announcement whenever his phone rang. I'm blowing up, everybody. Check it out. I am blowing up. So he got an iPhone with a recording capability. He actually recorded himself doing that. So now whenever his phone rings, you actually hear his voice going, I'm blowing up, everybody. So now I'm making a point to call him whenever he's at the airport. I'm waiting for that one magical day of coincidence when he departs from gate C4. Where are you going, Tim? C4. I'm blowing up, everybody! I had to call my buddy Ted the other day. I had to call him at the office because his cell phone doesn't work inside his office building. And I hate it because when I get his voicemail, he's one of those guys that changes his voicemail every single day depending on his schedule.
9: Like, hey, it's Ted. It's July 28th. Going to be in the office till 9:30. Then I'm going to a meeting till 11. And I'm coming back for like 10 minutes. Yeah, I'm gonna leave again. Go to lunch or like taco salad or something. Back like round one. Have another meeting after that. But
7: I don't care. Why are you doing this? Keith, I'm giving people information they either knew about, forgot, and should be reminded of, or they never knew to begin with. All right, fine. I'm gonna start leaving him messages with that same concept in mind. Ted, hey, it's Keith. Crocodiles cannot run in a zigzag fashion. I'm just letting you know. Tallest peak in Africa is Mount Kilimanjaro. My mom's got a cat named Jenny Beans. It's kind of random. Why did I say that? Call me back. He says, complete number. Leave your complete number. I know he's talking about the area code, but I still mess with him anyway when I call. Ted, hey, what's up? It's Keith. I got a new cell phone. Give me a call. 9173. All right, see you later. I am very behind the curve with phone trends. Things become popular. I don't pay attention because I don't care. Next thing I know, there's a bandwagon. I'm the last one on board. Perfect example was a phone tag. I had a corporate sales job out of college years ago. I didn't know what phone tag was until it actually happened to me one day. One of my clients called me up. Keith, it's Diane. Tag, you're it. So I called her back. Diane, it's Keith. Duck, duck, goose. Simon says, call me back. What the hell are we doing right now? Yahtzee!
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11: Patrice O'Neill.
12: I just started realizing I was American, man. I never thought I was American, you know what I mean? Till I left, you know? Or to the you know, the attacks, man. I didn't like America, nobody. You know? Black people don't like America. But now I do, you know, because I travel. They hate us in other countries, man. When I go to other countries, man, I look for people. I don't care if you got KKK on your knuckle and big time redneck, man. If I see you in another country, you're like, you're my brother, because they hate us, man. The same. Call you Yank. Yank. And they say it with that yank, that real evil. Because we're arrogant. That's why they hate us. Because we're arrogant. Our arrogance is far superior than anyone else. Because we don't care with our arrogance. Because we're not number one in anything, I don't think. Basketball, whatever, sports. But we're not even number one in that, really. And we're just arrogant. We don't care. We don't know the name of nobody else's president. They know GW. They know him. Other countries know GW. Ask somebody. But the thing is, why they hate us is because we don't know and we don't care. Because you'd be like, what say? Do you know the name of my country's leader? You'd be like, no. And they'd be like, well, his name? You're like, don't tell me that. I don't want to hear that. We refer to our sports champions as world champs, and we don't play nobody else in the whole world. We just play people from other cities, man. The Los Angeles Lakers are the world champs of Los Angeles and the rest of the world, because nobody can stop Shaq anyway, so we're world champs. I'm so arrogant, when I travel to other people's countries, I refer to them in their own country as foreigner. I act like they visiting me. I look at them like, oh, where are you from, man? Where are you from? What clothes you got on, foreigners? Oh, what is this language you're speaking here in Turkey? Speak English!
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11: Even when it's silent, it's not silent. Even at night when you're trying to go to sleep, it's just quiet. Your head just doesn't stop. Your brain just goes and goes and goes. All these non-sequitur, fragmented, weird thoughts that just pop into your head. That's when you find out how boring you actually are. It's just you. It's just your thoughts. You're trying to go to sleep. You're all of a sudden, I don't like grapes. That was a good restaurant we went to today. Some good tuna salad.

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2: It's weird to be an American when you go to Europe in general, because this is the thing. They know so much about our country, and we have, like, no knowledge of their countries at all. I was in Sweden, these guys come up to me like, in Sweden, we say Americans are like this and like that. What do you say about us? I'm like, that you're Vikings? Like, you guys... You guys still getting your boat on? Like, yes. It's weird. Europeans, they know about Barack and our economy. We know nothing about them. To an American, Europeans are like the ugly chick in your office who comes in, happy birthday. You're like, who are you? You work here? You're my boss? I mean, I'll take one of your cupcakes, but then you gotta get the hell out of my cubicle. I don't know. It's annoying, too, because, like, you talk to Europeans, they don't like Americans, but they love all our stuff. They don't like us, but they're getting their Snoop Dogg on, they're watching our movies, our TV shows. You can't hate a people if you love their culture. That's like me eating a carne asada taco while patrolling the Arizona border with a shotgun. Stay out! Oh, you got guacamole? Come on in! Come on! Yeah! I'll hit your piñata.
3: Took me 14 movies to get my first on-screen kiss. 14, it's a long time to wait. But it was worth it. Supermodel Naomi Campbell in a little film none of you saw called Miami Rhapsody. Starring Sarah Jessica Parker long before Sex and the City, so you're lying, none of you saw it. But I get the script and I read it and I see that this is my first on-screen kiss. You have to understand, even for a character actor like myself, this is a fantasy. You want to have an on-screen kiss. But I'm relieved when I see this moment in the script because it's a comedy, it's a funny moment. I mean, I know nobody really wants to see me making out with Naomi Campbell, other than me. In fact, this scene is playing in my house on 7 different screens. On a continuous loop. So as I said, it's a funny moment in the script. In the film, Naomi portrays a model. Really? She's married to my business partner. I go to visit her on a photo shoot in the beach in Florida. She's in between setups inside of her trailer in front of the mirror working on her hair. I come up from behind her. I nod. She nods. I spin her around and I try to kiss her. She pushes me away and I say, I'm sorry. That was wrong. I should have done that. She says, no, silly. I got a bobby pin in my mouth. Pulls it out. Pulls me in for a kiss. Ha, ha, ha. Now, when I read this moment in the script, the comedian in me knows that in order for this to be truly funny, when I go to kiss her, right, to make it weird and awkward, I gotta really get in there. You know what I'm saying? Tongue's wagging. I gotta get in there. Now, the moment the comedian in me realizes that's the way to make it funny, the insecure Jew in me decides that I could never say that to the director for fear that he would say, nonsense, you just want to make out with Naomi Campbell. So the weeks go by, the day finally comes, the moment comes, we're going to shoot the scene. You rehearse it once real quick right before you shoot it, and the actual kiss comes. It's a little peck of a kiss. It's not going to be funny. It's killing me. Oh, no. And the director says, all right, everybody, get in your positions. We're going to shoot this now. Hold on a second. He comes over to me. He says, Kevin, listen, you got to get in there. You know what I'm saying? French kiss, just to make it funny and awkward. And I said, well, listen, I'm a professional. You know, if that's what you need, pretty sure I can do it. And you may want to mention it to Naomi, you know, beforehand. I don't want her to slap me or vomit. He said, actually, it was her idea. And I said, I want that whore off the set.
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0: nights ago, I came home very late. It was the next night. I was having a little bit of trouble getting into my apartment. I accidentally took out a car key and I stuck it into the door and turned it, and the building started up. So I drove it around for a while. I went too fast and the police pulled me over. They said, "Where do you live?" I said, "Right here." And I parked it in the middle of a highway and I ran out the front door and yelled at all the cars to get the hell out of my driveway. Nobody who lives in the building noticed that the building had been moved, because everybody who lives in the building is absolutely insane. The man who lives above me designed synthetic hairballs for ceramic cats. The woman who lives beside me tried to rob a department store with a pricing gun. She walked in and said, "Give me all the money in the vault or I'll mark down everything in the store." It's a good apartment to live in because they allow pets. I have a pony. I have a Shetland pony named Nicky. I like to ride him around the apartment. If I have to flip an album, ride him over to the stereo. If I want to make a sandwich, I ride him into the kitchen, but sometimes his hooves slide on the tiles and he falls down. Last summer, he was involved in a bizarre electrolysis accident. All the hair was removed except for the tail. Now I rent him out to Hare Krishna family picnics.
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2: I want to thank you for coming out in this Iditarod kind of weather. That kind of thing where people in Chicago go, "It's not that cold, all right? When my nipples are like diamonds, then I'll call you." People are going outside, "Cold enough for you?" "No, I'm not an Eskimo. It's cold enough for me." This is very beautiful, though. This is kind of, so this is Donald Trump's living room. Great. "Lifestyles of the rich and famous. Watch out. Soon, life stools of the rich and famous. Uh-oh, someone's had corn or caviar. Watch out. We've got them here tonight on the Kaka channel." I like what you've done with the lovely Soldiers Field. You did kind of a Colosseum thing now. Kind of a Maximus Hale kind of thing. We just decided to tear it down. We're going to have another Kaminsky feel and just piss people off again. Don't be afraid. We had 100,000 seat stadium. Now we'll seat 60,000 people. Ha ha! Hey, the Bulls won 3 games in a row. Thank you, Jesus! Thank you, Lord! Jerry Krause, you idiot, what are you doing? Wasn't it Jerry Krause who said, "Winning a championship is about management"? It's like the captain of the Titanic saying, "Piloting a large boat is about navigation." We can win without that crazy Pippin, that Rodman, that Coco. All. We've lost, sir. What do I care? I'm in Chicago where the dead can vote. Yes. Where the voters of today are found in the obituaries of tomorrow. You don't have any of that crazy Miami stuff, you know, no missing the ballots. "No, I didn't know. I thought your vote left to right. I didn't." When the dead vote, it's Shirley MacLaine time. I'm channeling a lot of votes. Coming through. Don't be afraid. Where's Mork? "Well, you know, my friend, I do this to kind of forget about him. But it's so great, though. You can be doing, I could win, like, you know, I have an Academy Award, all this, but you can have the Nobel Prize, and they'd still go, "Where's Mork?" And people come up and say the weirdest, like, "You did that movie, what was that called? Pork and Simbi. What's that movie? What was that name? Diddy Diddy, Zooby Zooby, Zabby Zabby. What was that thing?" "Mork." "Yeah!" It's also great when little kids come up and go, "My father watched you when he was my age." "Great, thank you."
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3: Dimitri Martin.
4: It's weird when you introduce somebody that you say, like, "This is," and then their name, you know, like, "This is Frank." It sounds pretty normal when you think about it. This? Walk up with a person and be like, "Hey guys, this. This stuff right here is Frank. Excuse me, what is that?" This? This is Frank. Oh, that's what that is. Jesus. I guess it should be he is Frank, but that sounds even weirder. You can't walk up with some of you guys. Hey, he is Frank. Take it away, Frank. It's like when you call somebody on the phone, you know? They say hello, you have to say this is. Hello? This is Dimitri. Can't be like, hello? I am Dimitri. What? I am Dimitri. Take me to your leader. But then if you go up to someone in person, the rule flips. Then it's the exact opposite, actually, you know? If I walk up to you, then I have to say, hi, I am Dimitri. I can't walk up to you and go, this is Dimitri. You like this? This is an idiot. Oh, okay. He is going. I was pretty young when I first heard the term training bra. And I remember being pretty freaked out. I said, did you say training bra? I didn't know they used bras for a training process. See some old lady, her boobs are everywhere. What's her deal? Those are untrained. You gotta train them when they're young and they go wild. You can't leave them free range. Boobs doing whatever they want. They need discipline. You gotta show them who's boss. Sometimes a woman who has a really nice butt will wear tight pants, and then when she's walking around, everybody will look at her butt. Yeah, that's nice. But it does seem like a waste because everybody's looking there. We should put like important information on her butt. I think we should put the photos of missing children right on the back there. Then she walks by and the guy's like, damn, we gotta find that boy. Because I look there way more often than I look at milk cartons. Yeah. Tonight, a local pervert is a hero.
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3: Look, I could never marry a foreign chick, man. Just because at some point something would happen in America and she'd be chirping in my ear, you know, with that, in my country, this would never happen yet. There's a reason we're not in your country, right? Like, in my country, we don't get kidnapped at red lights. How about that? How about that? Right? In America, we don't have to say, oh, I hope the light turns green before I get dragged up into a mountain. Proof of life. Proof of life. We love those Latino women, man. We love them. You got that one now, Sofia Vergara, doing that Pepsi commercial. Look at a woman in the front row is like, yeah. Right? She sips the Pepsi, and then with those big red lips, she's like, I love me the Pepsi. Look at, some men are turned on by me just by saying that with that accent. Love me the Pepsi. Does that make you go out and buy Pepsi? Though, that's what always blew me away, you know, with advertising. Like, I don't buy a product because somebody I admire who's famous is telling me to buy it. But I will not buy a product if somebody I can't stand is telling me to buy it. You ever do that? I'm like, I'm never buying that product. I can't stand that person. That's why if I owned a company, instead of paying somebody everybody loves millions of dollars to say they love your product, why not pay somebody everybody hates way less money to say they love the competition's product? Brilliant, right, bro? Like, if I was Pepsi, why not give Casey Anthony, like, $50,000? Just to have her come on and do a commercial. Like, whenever I get acquitted of murder, there's nothing I like more than an ice-cold Coke. But it'll be like, stay away from Coke. That's the devil's juice right there. You don't even need to get the person, right? Like a Jerry Sandusky, right? This guy was a football coach for over 30 years. There's got to be videotape of this guy drinking a Gatorade at some point. Like, if I was vitamin water, I'd just have a commercial showing Jerry Sandusky sipping a Gatorade. And then a voice just comes on going, I'm not saying, I'm just saying.
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5: Bill Hicks. But we gotta have an enemy. Rock, drugs, we're so miserable. What's the enemy? Got it. Pornography. That's it. Yeah. Tremor through the room. Problem with pornography basically is this. No one knows what it is. Other than that, we got a real good grasp on the situation. We know it's bad, we just can't figure out what it is. Supreme Court says pornography is any act that has no artistic merit and causes sexual thoughts. That's their definition. No artistic merit causes sexual thoughts. Sounds like almost every commercial on TV to me. You know, when I see those two twins on that Double Mint commercial, I'm almost embarrassed to tell you this. I ain't thinking about gum. Double your pleasure, double that fun. Yeah, honey, where's the Wrigley's? I feel like chewing on something. Every commercial. Here's a commercial they'd like to do. If they could, they'd do it. Here is the ultimate television commercial, and we might see it one day yet. Here's the woman's face. Beautiful. Camera pulls back, naked breast. Camera pulls back, she's totally naked, and it just says, drink Coke. Now, I don't know the connection, but I'm drinking lots of Coke. Snickers. No, I don't know the connection. Yes, I'm buying these products.
1: 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Funny lives here.
6: Joan Rivers.
7: The last thing is charity. No people that want me to help them with their charity. Backstage, I got 9 letters. Oh, please, you went on Celebrity Apprentice. Will you help us with our charity? I have my own charities. Thank you very much. I am very charitable. You can look at me. You can see just give, give, give. No. With Olivia Newton-John, we walked the Great Wall of China for breast cancer. Because all my friends out have breast cancer. Everybody's got breast cancer. I get all these phone calls. I've got breast cancer. I lost a breast. You lost 11 pounds. Shut up. Because my age, they're dying of everything. Every week, I go to a different funeral, and the minister says the same thing. She's in a better place. Not so. She had a house in the Hamptons. It's just... Because all these old ladies are admit they're old. All my friends, they still think they're hot. Goldie Hawn, yeah, still think she's hot. Would you believe I've got a grown-up daughter? Yes! And lower your hem, your nipples are showing. She's got a pacemaker, she went into a wet t-shirt contest. She was electrocuted for 20 minutes. I had to put the paddles on her breasts.
8: So what I've done, so I've got some jokes for kids. I've rewritten some classic children's jokes. You'll know the original, shout out if you do. What do you get if you cross a sheep with a kangaroo? A woolly jumper. I've gone for a genetic aberration that's an insult to both God and man. Where does the policeman live? 999 Lesby Avenue, exactly right. I've gone for nowhere. He's been replaced by an undertrained and poorly equipped community support officer. Not that I'm having a go at community support officers. They do valuable work. Without them, how would we know where the nearest cash point is? There's one here. What, a cash point? Thanks very much. Are you a community support officer? Hello. How are you? You all right? And where's your beat?
9: At East London.
8: East London? You're a community support officer in East London? Don't go out there without a gun. Is it fun? I imagine it's quite a good job, is it?
9: It's not bad.
8: It's not bad? It's all right? Well, well done you. There's some jokes about coppers coming up. Remember, they don't apply to you because you're not a real one. Why is it difficult to play cards in the jungle?
10: Cheetahs!
8: No, it's deforestation. Cheetahs are actually endangered, so that is quite insensitive, sir. What do you call a donkey with three legs? Glue. Just be honest with yourselves. If you've got a donkey with three legs, you're going to take a picture on the camera phone and then melt that down. Why did the H kill himself? Because the G had.
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10: I live here in New York. I love New York. See stuff here you don't see a lot of places. See people walking down the street reading a book. I say this all the time. Why wouldn't I be walking down the street reading a book, you know? People say this is a great beach book, but it's also a great crossing major intersection. At the height of rush hour book. I love giving tourists directions. That's one of my favorite things to do. I'll sometimes offer directions and people don't even ask me. I saw these two women who were clearly lost. And I walk up and go, you need help find something? She looks up, she goes, oh no, we prefer to find it ourselves. Isn't that a weird preference? Yeah, my friend and I have always been passionate about you not helping us. We're talking about that on the flight over. How it'd be such a shame if we got lost in your neighborhood and then ran into you. It's just so much more satisfying to sift through a 900-page guidebook to help us find 4th Street when we're standing on 4th Street. I'm glad there's a 4th Street in New York. That's why that joke killed so hard. I tell that joke in cities where they don't have a 4th Street. They just don't know what to do with it. They're like, well, he lost me. What's going on? What does he mean, 4th Street? Why didn't he say Coriander Way? Why didn't he say Persnickety Boulevard? Why didn't he say Periwinkle Ave? Give me a word, lady. Periwinkle? You want me to repeat what I already... Do you think that's why I went into the audience? So you would... We'd get that moment on tape where you... I thought about it, I turned to the guy I was with. And I don't want to upstage you with my great choice.
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13: Whatever your cause, your charity, or your drive, your effort, audit it. Make sure, because so much of it is symbolism over substance, where people think they're helping by doing nothing. Audit all the time and effort and see if you're actually affecting change, rather than just, oh, we're going to have a 10K fun run for the cure. Come on down on Sunday. It's a 10K fun run for the cure. Why? Why? When has running ever cured anything? I don't understand the cause and effect on this. Is that how Jonas Salk cured polio? Is by speed walking around the track down at St. Mary's High School with a wife beater on and a paper number safety pin to his back? Oh, we're doing it for the cure. How are you curing anything? Well, what I do is I get sponsors. And every time I go around the track another time, my sponsor gives me another quarter for the cure. So I gotta go as many times as I... Are your friends that sick and sadomasochistic that they wouldn't just cut you a check outright for the cure? Larry, you know, my daughter was born with cerebral palsy and we're trying to get a big fundraiser going. Really? Yeah. How many hard-boiled eggs will you eat? Come on. You love your kid, right? Come on. No, they would cut you a check outright, but you're that much of a megalomaniac that you have to make the cure about you. You need spotlight in this. You could just get a check, but no one's going to be... Oh, no, you know, the truth is I do this same speed walk at St. Mary's every morning at 6:30 before work with my Labrador, Sheba, trying to shed a few pounds, you know, but no one claps for me then and calls me heroic, so I'm going to do it on Sunday afternoon for the cure, and everyone's going to go, go, Ray, go! Yeah, you could do it, but you want to, it's a 10K fun run about you, you megalomaniac. stopping. You can just get the check from your friend and then actually do something that means something other than running. We're getting donations and we're petitioning City Hall for a spot in the park to make a big granite slab for the victims and the sufferers and the survivors of the thing. And then we're going to painstakingly etch each name of the people into the stone at great expense. For what? It's a chunk of rock. It doesn't help. Put that time and effort and money into actually something that's calculated that actually helps. We're gonna knit a SARS quilt. It's gonna take all summer long.
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6: Yeah, freezing out, huh? You guys were freezing your ass off out there, weren't you? I don't know why people duck when it's cold. Like there's heat in this area somewhere. Everybody duck down, there's heat right here.
12: Exactly. I do the same thing, there's heat right in this area.
6: You know the angry cold I'm talking about, huh? You're walking down the street, and you gotta wait at a light. Some of you had to do that today, didn't you? You wait at a light, and you're like, that light's taking a little too long. I'm just gonna get hit by a car. I'm dead, but I'm warm, you know what I'm saying? Or the kind of cold, oh, this is the best. Kind of cold where your shoelace unties. Oh yeah, I'm not tying that damn shoe. I'm just gonna watch the string and hope I don't bust my ass. Did you ever try to tie your shoe? You go, ah, let me just do this. Oh no, all of a sudden. Tie that shoe, hurry up and tie that shoe, tie that shoe. See, people that are laughing have been raped by the wind. They know what I'm talking about. This is real. Or the kind of cold, huh? Where the homeless have gone home. You ever notice when it's cold? You're like, where are the homeless?
12: You know, they got a place to stay. It's too cold. I'm going home.
6: And then if a homeless person does ask you, you're like, are you serious? You really asking me for money? We're going to talk about their voice in a little bit. Really? You want me to pull my hand out of my pocket? Take off my mitten? And give you some money? You have 17 coats on. I have one. I thought you were coming to give me a coat, you son of a bitch.
14: One ringy dingy. Is this Mr. Hoover? Mr. Jedgar Hoover? Good. Then I have reached the party to whom I am speaking. Mr. Hoover, this is Miss Tomlin from the telephone company. It is my duty, Mr. Hoover, to discuss with you some of the abuses of your instrument. Yes. Yes, it does sound rather un-American, doesn't it? Now then, Mr. Hoover, I have your file here before me. Oh, yes, I'm sure that you have a file on me, too. After all, turnabout is fair play. Yes, it does sound perverted. Now then, Mr. Hoover, I have a delicate problem. I find that you and your agents have indulged in the illegal and unfair practice of wiretapping. Oh, Mr. Hoover, listening to other people's conversations. Oh, how do I know? From listening to your calls, that's how I know. Oh, no. Mr. Hoover, don't be rude. I'll make a loud noise into my mouthpiece and perhaps deafen you for life. Now, Mr. Hoover, may I ask, do you have a telephone directory handy? Good. Let us turn to page VIII and recite in unison. It is a crime under both federal and state law to use a telephone for annoying or harassing purposes, or to knowingly permit a phone under one's control to be used for such purposes. This includes calls in which the caller remains silent, etc., etc., etc., etc. Oh, you do know the law, Mr. Hoover. Now, Jedgar, listen, is there anybody at your place listening in? Everybody, good. Let's get right to the nitty-gritty. There's absolutely no reason for your people to skulk about, electronically speaking. You can get all the information you need from us. Probably a lot more accurately, too. Good. Good, then we will be in touch. Oh, and Mr. Hoover, before you go, I must tell you how much I admire your vacuum cleaner. Hello? Mr. Hoover? Well, why do you suppose he got so huffy? I was just being complimentary. Everybody knows there's nothing like a Hoover when you're dealing with dirt.
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16: Hey, we gotta talk about them hair weave, y'all. We're losing our minds. Weaves used to be just like hair. Now it's like, weave, yeah, y'all, boy. Got a weave, huh? Shut up. I bought it, it's mine. There's nothing wrong with a weed. There's nothing wrong with a weed. Just at least try to fool the people. Why say I got a weave on my head? If you're bald-headed on Tuesday, listen to me. If you're bald-headed on Tuesday, you can't have hair to your butt on Wednesday. You go home, the dog won't even know you. You be going to the house, got a weed in you. I almost bit you. Thought you was a big German Shepherd walking up in here. If you're gonna get a weed, put in 1 inch a month. That way you can lie with some dignity. And people go, girl, your hair grown. Yeah, I just been washing it. And you can tell when somebody got a weed because they keep touching to see if it's still on. It must be embarrassing to have a weed fall off. Be walking somewhere, excuse me, excuse me. This show. And if you don't get a weave, you gotta get your neck strong. Because you put 8 pounds of hair on, you be like, what? Girl, this weave heavy. There's people out there with weave now. People can't see the show because you got a weave. They're like,
1: all the time. I Heart Comedy.
17: There's a lawsuit right now against the Pfizer Corporation for their Viagra product. 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And right away they jump to the conclusion that Viagra causes heart attacks. 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In reality, Viagra causes erections. Erections, improperly used, can lead to heart attacks. Because people who take Viagra are people that don't get erections anymore. Sometimes when you're not getting erections, well, it's because you're not supposed to. It's nature's little way of saying, last call. Get off the dance floor. You're making a fool of yourself. Lose the toupee. Time to collect stamps. So you give an erection to someone who is not supposed to have one, you're now tampering with the laws of nature. You're asking for it. Do you take a 95-year-old man, someone who has not done a single push-up in over 50 years, give him reason to do 100 in less than a minute? He's gonna cack.
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8: My wife, she's mad at me. Oh, this is the latest. She's mad at me because I don't go grocery shopping with her and the children. Yeah, that's what I want to do. Yeah, I travel around the country. I come home for 2 days. I want to go grocery. On the inside. On the outside, honey, which car are we taking? I don't even know if you have these stores here. Costco? Yeah. Sam's? Oh, you know what I'm talking about. The carts, the baskets, are like this big. I said, honey, we gotta get out of here. Giants live here. She said, I gotta pick a few things up. I said, I'll hire a truck. She bought toilet paper. She didn't buy a package of four rolls, which I am familiar with. She didn't buy a box. I never thought I'd use this term before. She bought a pallet. Forklift picked up a pallet of toilet paper and drove it out to my car. Oh, I had toilet paper in the back seat, the trunk tied up on the roof. She bought syrup. She didn't buy Aunt Jemima syrup. She bought Kareem Abdul-Jemima syrup. Next time you have a pancake, call me. I got it in my will. Bobby died. Who gets the syrup? Is there a lot? In the garage, big vats of it. Wear your fishing boots. And every corner you go around in these places, there's a little lady there and they feed you stuff. Oh, I'm not lying to you. I had three cappuccinos, I had a piece of fudge cake, some Doritos. I got the aisle six. I bought a toilet. It's got everything.
5: I Heart Comedy.
9: That, see, when I hear people romanticize the past and all that, I think about that. You know, like, you know, back in the day when people go, oh, yes, things were so lovely back in Renfair times. Like, no, they weren't. Yes, things were great. Everyone was a Gryffindor. It was a terrible time. The past was awful. I grew up in the past. I did. I grew up in Scotland in the 1970s. You had disco, we had rickets. Kind of the same effect, you know. You're right, that's too far.
6: Dear Craig, I am a transgender Nazi with rickets and I am very upset.
9: Whenever people glamorize the past, I'm like, really? Two words, modern medicine. I hate that idea. Modern medicine, if you can afford it, shut up, Canadians, is the miracle... is the miracle of the age. See, it's true, though. Whenever I'm in D.C., I used to be at Walter Reed. Now it's a different place, slightly out of town. But the Walter Reed, it's for our soldiers that get, you know, wounded in battle. And what the doctors can do for those guys there is unbelievable. Unbelievable. They're working with extraordinary patients. I mean, amazing guys. But what I met a guy there, a Marine, it's true. He had lost both of his legs below the knee from an IED. And he had them replaced with prosthetic legs, you know, legs and feet. And he was walking around. He said he had no pain, he had no limp, he was like, yeah, he was handling it really well, it was a good attitude, he was really kind of fine with it, he was helping the other patients. The only way you could tell is because he was wearing shorts. And I said to him, man, you're handling this so well. And he's like, and this is true, this is exactly what he said to me. He said, you kidding me, pal? I came in here 5'10", I'm leaving 6'2". Been 5'10", leaving 60. See that, right? That's American badass right there. See, that's another reason why you don't want to be fighting against these guys. You imagine, because he wanted to go back. His unit were still overseas, and he was like, I want to go back. And the military are like, you've done enough. He's like, no, I want to go back. Can you imagine what it'd be like being a Taliban going, oh my God, you shoot their legs off, they come back taller.
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11: I'm the Icebox Man at our house. I'm
12: Icebox Man!
11: I answer the call when there's a need at the Icebox. Two very important responsibilities. The first one is keeping people from standing with the door to the refrigerator open for more than 45 minutes at a time. God, that gets me mad. You want to close that damn door, please? You want to close the door? You're letting out all of the coldness I saved overnight. Come on, close the door. You know, some guy smoked 8 joints and he's going to inventory my refrigerator. Here's $50. Get down to the Burger King. What do you got? I'll save more than that on electricity alone. Look, if you want to know what's in there, why don't you take a Polaroid picture and go away and look at the picture and then come back and figure out what you want? Years ago, we didn't have Polaroid cameras. We had to make an oil painting of what was in there. Well, I don't let it get me down, because there's a bigger responsibility, and that is getting into that refrigerator and deciding which things need to be thrown away. Most people will not take that responsibility. Most people will just go and get what they want, leave everything else alone, and say, well, someone else wants that. Someone else will eat that. Meanwhile, the thing is getting smaller and smaller and smaller, and is in fact stuck to the rack. Well, I've got to go in there and decide when to throw things away. Chocolate pudding? Does anyone want this last chocolate pudding? I have just one chocolate pudding left. It's only pulled away from the side of the dish about 3 inches all the way around. And there's a huge fault running through the center of the pudding. Actually, it's nothing but a ball of skin at this point. Does anyone want a ball of fault-ridden chocolate pudding skin? I'm only going to throw it away. Do people do that with you? Offer you some food that if you don't eat it, they're only going to throw it away. Well, doesn't that make you feel dandy? Here's something to eat, Dave. Hurry up, it's spoiling. Something for you, Angela. Eat quickly, that green pot is moving. Here, Bob, eat this before I give it to an animal. You ever been looking through the refrigerator and you come across an empty plate? Boy, that starts me to wondering. Did something eat something else? Maybe the olives ate the tuna. Maybe that chicken isn't really dead yet. Actually, I picture a little mouse with gloves and a parka on, you know. Just waiting for the lights to go out.
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10: David Cross.
13: Went home to my hometown. You know, you start thinking, what am I doing with my life? And I actually thought about, I'm from Duluth, Minnesota, and that's not a good idea. And I went there, and I met, you see friends from high school, And you don't even feel like you've been a success in life, and then you go back to your hometown, Duluth, Minnesota, and you see your arch enemy, Christy Coombs, at Target, and you realize nothing's changed at all, and you're still the great big hose beast you always were.
1: So I saw you on TV or whatever. It's just like in high school, it's like you're not funny, you're just weird.
13: Well, comedy's subjective, it's an art form.
1: So are you gay? Because I hear a lot of comedians are gay.
13: No, I'm not gay. Be okay if I was, though. I'm not, but I'd be okay if I was.
1: Well, that's good, because remember y'all went to Christian Bible camp? We all went skinny dipping one night. You wouldn't take your shirt off. I'm like, oh my God, you got nothing to show anyway. And then you took your shirt off and we all gave you Twister Super Hard. I thought, oh my God, if you were a lesbo, you'd have been all turned on by that. I just got all grossed out. Press debit or credit.
13: Oh! Life isn't a game, but if it is, I'm winning.
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14: Just got back from Las Vegas. It was 112 there. We were playing golf in 112. The good thing is it's the first time I shot under the temperature. So, you know, no matter where you stay on the road, when you try to take a nap when you get into a hotel, you can't close that curtain. Is it a cruel carpenter's joke? They leave that 1 inch. It's like that picture of Jesus where the eyes follow you back. And you know you can't sleep, so you get something at room service, right? Now listen, I have nothing against foreigners. I think all people deserve to be everywhere they want to be. But not on the phones at room service. You know, because you call up there after a long drive. Hello? Oh, man. Any chance of getting the club sandwich? Do you have any pickles?
13: Pickles?
14: They're little green things. Look at that big refrigerator down there. You ever notice how room service people come into your room like they've been jumped before? Where would you like me to set this? Well, there's one flat surface at that table and the other one's your head. Figure it out. And what is it with the maids? What do they come on at 3 a.m? They have that maid's knock. If it's a steady knock, if you're sound asleep. You hear that, you wake up, you try to locate it by looking around. But is there a woodpecker in here? And for some reason, you reach for the phone with a hand that's numb from sleeping on it. There she is. Oh, there's the maid. She's got a clipboard. What? Just checking. Checking what? See if you're in here. Here I am. When do you want your room clean? Now. Get your little butt in here. And quit making the sheets and the bed so damn tight I can't get in the thing. What, did they bring an air compressor in with them? He'll never get in there. You've got to crawl in head first and turn around in there. I'd join you for dinner, but I'm stuck in bed. Your feet are like this. You can't walk when you get out of bed, but you can pirouette.
15: Cat Williams.
16: They got commercials on television where they lie and tell the truth at the same time. Now, how stupid do I have to be for you to lie and tell the truth at the same time? They got commercials say you can get a brand new expedition, no credit, bad credit, bankrupt, divorce, parole violation, whatever your problem is, on approved credit. Did you say no credit, bad credit, on approved credit? That's like you go to the club and a girl tell you, I'm gonna give you some never. But that's not the same. Then they got commercials for medication where the side effect is worse than the curing. And I didn't think nobody was noticing but me. All I'm saying, if I'm taking something for asthma, I don't need the side effect to be shortness of breath. That's what I came to you for. They got some called Zenical. Now, Zenical is a fat blocker. And if weight is heavy on your mind, you got to be excited about something called a fat blocker. Because you might not necessarily want to stop eating. But you wouldn't mind something blocking the fat every now and again. They show you the lady, she's a little overweight, she's unhappy. 3 seconds later, she's in a bikini running through flowers, and you think, I want to run through some flowers too. Because you envision a pill in your throat all day just blocking fat. Then they say possible side effects are gas with an oily discharge, diarrhea, and the inability to stop it. What the? Gas with an oily discharge. It's already embarrassing to fart in church as it is. Now you got to ruin your clothes? You just... That ain't never coming out. No, that's oil. That's oil.
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17: My favorite thing about my phone is ringtones. Because you know you got to have your ringtone set up for whoever call you, right? You got a special ringtone for everybody. Like, for instance, my mother is an old black lady. So when she calls me, her ringtone is Sanford and Son. Right? My supervisor at work, he's an old white man. When he calls me, his ringtone is Matlock. That's fair. People, I was married for 9 years. When I was married, ma'am, my wife's ringtone was I'm Lost Without You. Yeah, I know. But now I'm divorced and her ringtone is 99 Problems, but a bitch ain't one. Got kids. I'm a single parent with my parents. At parents, clap it up. Parents. How many kids you got? How old are they?
18: 9 and 4.
17: 9 and 4. I got young kids like you. I got a question for everybody with young kids. When is the right time to take their artwork off the refrigerator? I'm tired of looking at it. I'm tired of looking at it, man. My daughter like, Daddy, is a picture of you. No, it's not. It's a stick figure with a big ass head. I'm not that skinny. It's a ripoff, man. Everything we do with kids is a ripoff. You know what the biggest ripoff is, sir? The Tooth Fairy. You tell me I got to give you money for something you're supposed to lose. See this guy right here? He lose all his hair. Ain't nobody gave him a damn dime. Every day he under his pillow like, where the hair fairy at? Where the hair fairy, man? This is crazy. Ex-wife like, I give you some money for a tooth. I said, cool, how much? She said, $5. For one tooth, I'm like, $5? I said, what, the teeth prices go up in fairy world? $5? I was like, cool, no problem. I give him $5. But you got to understand this, sir. My son is smart. He know the game now. Now he know how to make money off me. So you know what he did the next night? Pulled another tooth out, put it under the pillow. I had to give him $5 more. Next night, he pulls out another tooth, under the pillow, $5 more. People, on the fourth night, he took his grandma's dentures and put them under the pillow. I had to get that bastard $375, man.
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20: But I love to travel. I'm supposed to go down to Florida after this, and I might go, I might not. But I just love to fly. I love going in the airport. Always feel safe in the airport, thanks to the high caliber individuals we have working at X-ray security. How about this crack squad of savvy, motivated personnel? Feel pretty good with them at the helm? The way you want to set up your X-ray security is you want the short, heavy-set woman at the front with the skin-tight uniform. That's your first line of defense. You want those pants sprayed on. You want them so tight, The flap in front of the zipper has pulled itself open. You can see the metal tangs hanging on for dear life. And you got that other genius down at the other end looking in the TV screen. This Einstein has chosen to stand in front of x-rays 14 hours a day as his profession. He's looking in the TV.

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1: But when the perfect man walks into his...
2: I am! Did you guys go to the Matrix? What is it, 2 now? I didn't see it.
3: No.
2: No? I'm not gonna go, because I probably would like it, but I can't. This commercial scared me. I can't, you know what I mean? I can't assimilate reality on a given day. I don't need to go to other lands, or I don't even know what that movie's about. It's too hard. Oh, and I didn't see Phantom Menace or Attack of the Clones. You know why? No, not because they suck, but because I'm 40 years old and I've been laid. I went to Star Wars when they re-released it, not realizing that the whole audience was going to be these uber nerds who had memorized every frame of the movie, and they are going ape because Jabba the Hutt shows up in it, and he wasn't in it originally, and they had let us all know that because they had the film memorized, and the nerds are going, fake. Jabba the Hutt wasn't in it originally, the scene is fake. Like the movie is going to go, ah, you caught us. Jabba was going to hide behind a rock. And I hate it when people talk in a movie, and I can't, you know what, I'll tell them to shut up if they're white. I will. Like, I'm not racist, but that's just the reality. A row of brothers, I go, yeah, you know what? I bet you no one in this movie knew the bad guy was behind the door. That was good, good. That was helpful. These guys are going, fake. And this is true. They were really all like a buzz. And I did snap. I go, yeah, Jabba the Hutt's fake. He's not like the real Chewbacca. Listen, you nerds, all this fake. It's in outer space, all right? None of it happened. You know what? Even if it did happen, there wouldn't be an explosion because outer space is a vacuum, and that means it's void of oxygen. And in order to create fire or an explosion, you need oxygen. In fact, in pure space, sound can't even travel. But I shouldn't have to explain this to you because you're the geeks who paid attention in physics while I was baked out of my form.
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5: I welcome you, Dick. It's nice to have you. If I may call you Dick.
6: Well, I've been called almost everything.
5: I imagine that comes with the territory, doesn't it?
6: I'd like to add something, though. I don't see your show very often. Sometimes I'm working at that time of the evening, but I caught it last night, and I was immensely impressed. And I think you ought to run for president. Let me tell you a few things. I'm an expert on how to run for president. Not how to win, but how to run.
5: Yes, you are that.
6: I do a few things to you. Mm-hmm. First, let me tell you your assets. You're young, 42, right?
5: Right.
6: You come over on television like gangbusters. And boy, I'm the expert on how important that is.
5: You're not going to lend me your makeup man, are you?
6: No, I'm going to lend him to Lyndon Johnson. You'd have to do a few things, however. You'd have to let your hair grow.
5: A little longer?
6: Yeah, tease it a little in front across the forehead. But all in all, I think you'd make quite a candidate. Great candidate. And I'll tell you what I'll do, and I won't do this with any of the other potential candidates for president.
5: Mm-hmm.
6: If you'll run for president, I'll run for vice president. And what a ticket, a dream ticket that'd make. A real nightmare.
5: Yes.
6: The deal? What do you think?
5: That is the...
6: Running for president.
5: Now, this reaction tonight, may I ask you very candidly and very honestly for openers, with that kind of a reaction from an audience who obviously meant that when you walked out, are you going to run as a Republican presidential candidate for next year?
6: Well, Johnny, that question was not unexpected.
5: No, I imagine not.
6: But I thought I'd save the answer for the Joy Bishop show. I've been reading the ratings. He needs it.
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13: Our parents still live in St. Louis.
14: They still live there. First of all,
13: our mom, she's got her stuff too.
14: Oh, yeah.
13: She is like, we're grown men, okay? I'm 31. We're both 31. I'm married. And yet our mom still has the power of passive-aggressive guilt over the two of us.
14: She can get us to do stuff without actually asking us to do it.
13: We figured it out. If our mom was a comic book villain, she'd be the worst villain ever, the almighty Giltor.
14: Almighty Giltor.
13: Literally, like, people would be cowering
14: and
13: in her
14: cursing
13: presence.
14: Her, like,
13: damn you, Giltor! Can't feel my legs!
14: Damn you!
13: I feel the need to get my Uncle Ricky a birthday card. Damn you!
14: She's in the corner. Well, he's your only uncle.
13: Suddenly, I must shovel the driveway again.
14: Damn you! Well, if you want your father to slip.
13: How do you do it?
14: Amazing that she gets it. Here's a story that illustrates it. I had to get a new car because I was driving around a crappy car. I had a 1993 Nissan Altima.
13: Hello, ladies.
14: How you doing?
13: There you are.
14: Awful. Awful. Here, to illustrate, we were driving along in L.A. and I hit a pothole and my right front hubcap just flew off.
13: And we looked at each other and we were like,
14: just let it go, dude. It's
13: let it go home to its mom.
14: Yeah, it's more ghetto fabulous now.
13: It's
14: really worth more right now.
13: It is a fabulous vehicle.
14: At this point, and so we're trying to figure out, months and months of research online, Edmunds.com, finally I decided on Volkswagen Jetta, right? Zippy, peppy, not too flashy, not too expensive. I called my mom, I said, Mom, I'm getting the Jetta.
13: And she put the kibosh on it.
14: Yes, she didn't say don't get it. She's like, you can get it, go ahead.
13: I'm just not going to ride in it.
14: What? You're not going to ride? Why?
13: All right, why? She's like, because it was made by Nazis.
14: There we okay. go. There we go. Nazi craftsmanship,
13: Nazi handiwork,
14: I believe was her
13: words. All right. We're like, all right, we'll go down to the second
14: I
13: car.
14: I want
13: on
14: you
13: the
14: to
13: list.
14: Ride in my car.
13: All
14: so
13: right.
14: Fun.
13: How about the PT Cruiser from Chrysler?
14: She's like, I'm not riding in that because Chrysler's owned by Daimler Corp, which also owns Mercedes.
13: They're worse. They're sneaky Nazis.
14: Sneaky Nazis.
13: And plus, it's got Christ in the name. Why don't you just get a crucifix for your hood ornament, Mr.
14: That?
13: Smarty?
14: Why don't you bleed from the hands while you drive your stigmata mobile, huh?
13: Damn you, Giltor!
14: She's done it again!
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15: I've always been very conservative when it comes to sex. I've never had a one-night stand. I'm not just gonna give this away. Wasn't supposed to be that funny, all right? My buddy's got the crazy sex stories. Oh, the dude met this chick, went home, we broke the bed. Like, how much did she weigh? No, she was crazy in bed. I never understood, what does that mean to be crazy in the bedroom? Was she aggressive or did she pretend to be Winston Churchill? I've never relaxed during sex, even with my girlfriend. I'm always in my head, am I doing this right? Why is she laughing? She's aggressive. You ladies are getting physical. She bites. It's her new thing. My girlfriend now bites. And she talks in the bedroom, which I am not used to. No talking in the bedroom, ladies. I'm Catholic. Let's just pretend we're not doing this. It'll all be over soon. I didn't know what she's talking about half the time. She's like, let's act like teenagers. Oh, I want to make love until the sun comes up. What? All right, I'm going to need to call some friends. I tried talking in the bedroom once. It was a disaster. I sounded more like a thank you note. She's like, say something. I'm like, I really appreciate you letting me do this. And she's the only one who knows whether or not we're gonna have sex. The woman's the only one who knows whether or not you're gonna have sex. First time I was ever with her, I didn't have a condom. She got mad. You expect to have sex with no protection? No, I didn't expect to have sex. So the next time I saw her, I brought a condom, and that made her mad. Oh, now you assume I'm gonna say. It's not like I showed up wearing it. But the woman's the only one who knows whether or not you're having sex that night. Every man in this room can be thinking, we're going to go to a show, and then we're going to go home. Yeah. And she's like, no. But I guess that's fair, because when we are having sex, we're the only ones who know when it's going to end.
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5: Angela Johnson.
10: Houston, like I love my dad. That's for real. That is for real. Because you guys are real supportive of me, but I only see you about twice a year, so. Gotta love Houston. And it's hot in Houston? What? It is hot. Hot is even not even the right word. Inappropriate is what that is outside. That is crazy. Girls, makeup running down your face. Got your mascara running down. Oh my God, are you crying? No, I'm from Houston. It's fine. It's totally fine. For those of you that don't know, or maybe you forgot, my name is Angela Johnson. I'm Mexican and Native American. Thank you. People always ask me, if you're Mexican, Native American, how'd you get the last name Johnson? I'm like, hello, isn't it obvious? I don't know. I don't know how I got the last name Johnson, but I did. And I hated it growing up because I wanted to be a chola real bad. It's kind of hard to pull off little payasa Johnson. It's not scary. How am I supposed to be scared? Like, yeah, what's up? You're talking mess to my homegirl? Well, you talk mess to her, you talk mess to me. I'm little payasa Johnson. And I hope you don't like it. If you think about it, my name permits me to be either white or black. That's it. That's all I get. You know what I mean? It just depends on how you say it. Like if you say Angela Johnson, totally a white girl. Totally a white girl. But if you say Angela Johnson, you know what's up. You know what's up. Even my siblings have black names too. My brother's Mitchell Johnson, Kenny Johnson. My sister, she's the only one that got a Latin name, Veronica Johnson. Where the Latinos at? Latinos in the house? I got a flashback of my quinceañera real quick. I feel like one of my drunk uncles gonna run up here and try to make a speech. He's like, hey, let me 1 second. I love her. Thank you, Theo. Go sit down. No more Coors Light.
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5: Stephen Wright.
12: The reason I'm so laid back is because in high school I smoked a lot of Ritalin. My problem is I was reincarnated without ever having been alive the first time. My nephew has HD ADD. High definition attention deficit disorder. He can barely pay attention, but when he does, it's unbelievably clear. I saw an advertisement for some invisible fences. Thought that'll be perfect for my invisible dogs. I live in Massachusetts. I didn't shovel a driveway once this past winter since I bought the flamethrower. You know, the earth is bipolar. So I've been emailing my answering machine, which has been sending faxes to my cellular subconscious, which has call waiting, so in case I'm thinking about something else, I can get back to myself later. It's out of control now, don't you think? I heard soon they're going to have digital numbers. My dog has a website. All it is naked cats.
16: I just feel like Jim Morrison's like the worst person you could ever meet at a party ever. Just some plunging neckline, leather-panted guy. Like, let me tell you about my experiences on mescaline in the desert. Like, she got super mad at me. This hippie girl was like, don't you say that about Jim Morrison. He's like a god to me. I visited his grave. I was like, first of all, strange thing to say out loud in front of people with opinions, but also not even a true story. That's not a true story because Jim Morrison doesn't have a grave anymore because of people like her. Because I happen to know the backstory of Jim Morrison's grave, which is this. He used to have a grave. He used to be buried in this famous Parisian cemetery where tons of French luminaries were buried and Oscar Wilde and stuff. But so many annoying hippies went to his grave on pilgrimage to like leave an armpit hair offering or do a hula hoop performance. Or whatever it is that hippies do to honor their dead, that they exhumed his body and moved it to an undisclosed location, to a place where a hippie could never find it, like a shower, underneath a stack of job applications, inside of a good concert. I can't get in. And now it's just this empty space where there used to have been a grave. And she was like, okay, fine, fine, touche. She knew the word touche because she'd been to France. She's like, okay, touche. I didn't go to his grave, but I did go to the space where his grave used to have been. And there was this cat there. There was a cat there. I came at night. The cat was there. Came back the next day. The cat was still there. Do you know what that means? I was like, no, I don't know what that means. What does it mean to you? She said that cat was Jim Morrison.
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17: I just wanted to say something real quick about gay marriage. I myself, I don't have a problem with gay marriage, but I love reading arguments against gay marriage. I find them very fascinating. I was listening to this one guy. His name is Senator John Cornyn from Texas. This was his argument against gay marriage. I'm not making this up. He goes, now, if your neighbor marries a box turtle, that doesn't affect your everyday life, but that doesn't mean it's right. Now, there's a pearl of wisdom, if I've ever seen one. Now, I wasn't a psychology major, but I think it's pretty safe to assume at one point or another, Senator John Cornyn's thought about making love to a box turtle. Because, I'm sorry, but that's not the first animal you jump to when you're writing that analogy. Maybe one of you guys can explain to me why dog or cat would not have worked in this situation. But I'm pretty sure if you make the leap over to box turtle, you're basically saying, hey, I'm into turtles. And not just any turtle, man, a box turtle. I'm not gonna get drunk and take home a sea turtle. Why? Not my style. Although at my brother's bachelor party, I did bang a porpoise. Yeah, I learned something interesting the other day. Do you know what the key to telling stories about your escapades with women is? You have to leave the details to the listener's imagination. I'll give an example. This is a good story I heard a guy tell. He goes, yeah, so We got another drink, went back to my place, and then you know. And he cuts it off right there. See, that's perfect. I don't do that when I tell stories. This is how I tell my stories. Yeah, so we got another drink, and we keep talking, and I feel like we're really connecting, you know? And I'm like, oh, there could be something here. But I found out she still has a boyfriend. And then, you know, I went home and cried while listening to my favorite Shin songs.
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20: Yeah, I think it's going to be fun tonight. I think tonight's going to be the night for me. I think you know what I'm talking about. That's a myth about entertainers. They always think you meet a lot of girls on the road, and it's not true, because you come into town for like one night. You don't have time to get to know anybody, and I'm not into that one night thing. I think a person should get to know someone and even be in love with them before you use and degrade them. I've never been able to get along with women in the long run. I went with a girl for 3 years once, and I thought I was doing a good job of, you know, you have to treat a woman a certain way. I remember one time she came up to me, and she's kind of depressed, and she said, "Steve, I don't think you respect me as a woman." And I kind of soothed her, and I said, "What are you talking about? You're the best hog I've ever had." Wait a second. Hey, comedy is not pretty.
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22: Yeah, New York's different. I eat Thai food now. I never moved to New York. I love Thai food. I eat too much, but I go to this one Thai restaurant 4 days a week. I love it. They know me there. I love the people there. The only thing I'll say is the hostess, like the Thai lady, she's a liar. Like she lies specifically about the wait times. You know, like every time I walk in there, I'm like, "Hey, how long is it going to be, you know, to get a table? I'm really hungry and it's packed." 10 minutes? No. No, that's what you said yesterday. It was 40 minutes. 10 minutes. You just put my name at the bottom of a list that looks like the ship's manifest from a Titanic. It's not 10 minutes. Lists move fast, maybe. If you're executing people on that list, it might move that fast. I know too much about restaurants. I like restaurants back in the day when there was one person that would wait on you. The one waiter system. He would take your order. He'd bring your food. He'd check on you. Then he would bring the bill. Same guy. Now there's a team of people that wait on you. I hate it. Guy takes your order, you never see him again. You're like, "Where's Chuck?" Chuck, he doesn't work here anymore. Like, I don't like the whole hostess stand situation. Half the time you walk up there, there's nobody there. There's just a sign. "Please wait, hostess will seat you." Yeah, she will, unless she's smoking behind the building with her friends, bitching about her job. Then nobody's gonna seat me, okay? I'm just gonna stand up here like a loser, a lonely loser. The waitress won't seat me. She'll walk by and be like, "The hostess will be right with you." Really? Can't you just seat me? I don't mean to devalue the specialized training that you receive here at Bootleggers, but certainly you're qualified to carry menus 9 feet. I know you can do it. "Oh, no, sir, that's a completely different set of skills. That would be like a crane operator trying a murder case. I couldn't possibly." When you finally do get a hostess, they walk over to the table with you and they try to make that small talk. "So, what brought you in today?" "Food, mostly. I heard that you guys had it. I wanted to eat it." Here's my advice on restaurants. If you go to the restaurant and the waitress pronounces the L in salmon, it's not going to be a good meal. I promise you. You're not going to like it. "How would you like your salmon prepared?" "Not here, I can assure you that. Let me have a look at the tilapia."
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24: Thank you. I'm wearing my, I'm getting fat clothes. Start untucking. I don't know what to eat. My doctor told me to read food labels, you know, and so I was in a store the other day. I was reading the Fig Newtons label. I've always liked them, and I was trying to see if it was okay to eat them. You know, everything looked pretty good, the fat content and everything. So I'm thinking, I could eat these. I looked at the serving size, 2 cookies. Who the hell eats 2 cookies? I eat Fig Newtons by the sleeve. 2 sleeves is a serving size. I open them both and eat them like a tree chipper. Fig Newton shavings coming off the side. Then I put a Newton catcher and I empty that bag out as a snack. What the hell are they talking about, 2 Fig Newtons? They're the size of a postage stamp. You want another one? Oh, I don't know. I've already had 2 whole entire Fig Newtons. Maybe I could try to muscle one more now, but I'm stuffed to the rafters. They're nuts. We got an ER here. We got a 3 Fig Newton eater. How many did he have? What is he, nut? Doesn't he read? Who's coming up with the serving sizes? A serving size of ice cream is 1/2 cup. What is that? Is that like a joke some guy put on there? Hey, come here. Look what I put for the serving size. Did Charlie see it? Charlie, come here. Look what I put for the serving size. I just did it as a joke, but it's going out like that. I don't know what I should do. It's on all the trucks. Just let it go, I guess. I think a serving size of ice cream is when you hear the spoon hit the bottom of the container. You know? When you can't do this no more. I even ripped the sock. Right there, talking about 1/2 cup of ice cream. I gotta lay off the dairy, though. That's what my doctor threw in as I was leaving his office. Oh, and lay off dairy. I'm like, what the hell? kind of blanket sweep is that? Lay off dairy. He should have just said, and no more happiness.
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1: Are we Obama fans here? Damn, this, whatever. I like him, but I, you know, he's my team, so I dig him. But what I like about him, what I found funny about his election in 2008 was that it was like a great moment for America to pat itself on the back, you know, like we were post-racial. That was the big word. We're post-racial. We did it. And if you look at it, I don't know why we just assume that, you know, 53% of the country voted for a Harvard-educated half-white guy. Well, if that doesn't say end of racism, I don't know what will. What's next? A Dartmouth man with 2 black parents? We're not savages. We're not ready for that kind of black. That's outrageous. But I just found it fine. Like, and it was weird because people, I remember watching Fox News a little bit because I wanted to see like heads explode when he got elected. And there were a lot of conservatives who clearly didn't vote for him going with the like, well, I'm just happy to live in a country that could vote a black man into the White House. It's like, but did you vote for the 109-year-old white guy? All right, then shut up. Get out of our party. You're not allowed in. But I think we were just sort of dipping our toe in the end of racism lake. Like, we weren't ready to end racism. We were ready to start ending racism. You know, it was like we just dipped our toe in that lake and we're like, it's kind of cold. I don't know if I like this. If we elect him, can I still say the N-word? I can't? Well, I don't know if I like this then. Well, what if I do like other stuff? What if I say other words like really passionately and angrily, like I'm saying the N-word, but instead I say like socialist? Can I do that? Can I be like, you socialist? No, you can't date my daughter, you damn socialist. Go back to Africa, you socialist! Can I say that? We can? Okay, yes, we can. I'm excited.
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4: See, the problem with relationships is people want too much, man. People want too much. Everybody's looking for a soulmate. We're soulmates. We're one. We're soulmates. I'm a Pisces. He's Aquarius. We're perfect. We're soulmates. It's incredible. It's incredible. His moon is my star, and it's a soulmate. It's soulmate. And we complete each other, and we finish each other's sentences. And the other day, it was raining. I said, honey, it's getting ready to rain. He said, rain too. It's amazing. It's like we're telekinesic. It's incredible, my God. Nobody gets a soulmate. It don't happen. You're never gonna meet the perfect person. You're never gonna meet somebody that loves Seinfeld and the Wu-Tang Clan. It ain't happening. It ain't happening. Even if you meet the perfect person, it ain't gonna be the perfect time. You're married, they're single. That's right. You're Jewish, they're Palestinian. You're Mexican, they're raccoons. You're a black woman, he's a black man. There's always an obstacle in the way. You never gonna meet the perfect person. It's never gonna happen for you, okay? Every now and then, God likes to play practical jokes on people. That's right. God will send you on a double date with the perfect couple. You ever been out with the perfect couple? You ever made the mistake of going on a double date with a couple that's actually in love? You in the middle of your relationship? And you actually sit down with two people that's in love? You can't even eat your food because you can't believe what you are witnessing. You got a fork in your hand, you're like, oh, he's really listening to what she got to say. Wow. They really like being around each other. Man, we can't hang with them no more. They gonna break us up.
3: These reality shows are not reality. People going crazy. Octomom. This woman had turned her body into a clown car. She got babies just popping out. Pop, pop, pop, pop, pop, pop, pop, pop. Give me a show. Then you got Balloon Boy. You know, they put that baby at risk, had that baby lying all the time. Let me tell y'all, when I saw that balloon flying in the air, I said, wow, this is a Jiffy Pop popcorn commercial. I want some popcorn. This is wonderful. I just think losing our mind. Reality shows, really? Reality shows, not reality. Look at Survivor. For years, they put people on deserted Paradise Island to see if they could survive. That don't impress me. Put their ass in Compton and see if they survive. That would be a show. Survivor in Compton. You know how they always walk around naked on the island? Let's walk around naked in Compton. For y'all that don't know, I've been in one movie. Soul Plane. Most bootleg movie in America. We made $12 at the box office. And that was in Thailand, you know? And then people always say, well, you know, y'all like to talk about the celebrities. Yeah, because celebrities need to be talked about. People like Tom Cruise. Tom Cruise tells sick people not to take their medicine. Let me tell you something, Tom. We sick people need our medicine. You ever had a yeast infection? Shut up, Jerry Maguire. Show me the money and the medicine. We need our ointment, right, ladies? You got David Hasselhoff. David Hasselhoff is America's drunk. Hasselhoff got to stand for I am a drunk. I saw him at a party one time. He said, I'm not drunk, I have an ear infection. I said, excuse me, Mr. Hasselhoff, an ear infection does not make your breath smell like gin, all right? This is the last joke I'll do about this man because he's finally had his due. OJ. They finally caught him. Put him in jail. See, for years, y'all, I was taking up for OJ. So maybe he didn't do it. Maybe he didn't do it. Then what'd he do? Put out a book, If I Did It. That's like me putting out a book, If I Ate It. You know I ate it, OJ.
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1: My wife and I live in L.A., and we, not long ago, were the proud owners of two big giant SUVs, and we decided to do the economically and ecologically right thing. We got rid of one of the big giant SUVs and got a Prius. I used to pick Priuses out of the grill of my Hummer. During the holidays last year, we had to take the Hummer to get a little maintenance done on it, and then we went to pick it up when it was finished, and we're driving home, and my wife is behind me. She's driving the Hummer. I'm in front. I'm driving the Prius. I was tricked somehow. I don't know how that happened. But she calls me on the cell phone, and she's laughing. Let me explain to you why. The Prius that we own is not a black Prius. It's not a red Prius. It's a blue Prius. But it's not really a blue Prius. It's more of a blue Prius. It's pretty. Sparkly! I did that a little too well, didn't I? And also while I'm driving, I'm holding in my left arm my wife's 3-pound chihuahua. And you have to hold this dog when you're driving, otherwise it'll fall down between the seats and you're like, where the hell is this dog? Oh, there you are. Let me put down the parking brake. That'll hold you a little. Oh, I gotta shift. Oh! Was your head. I'm sorry. I thought it was a little shifty thingy. It's same size and leather and fur. I don't know the difference. And I thought I was grinding the gears. And then also that morning, unbeknownst to me, I don't know why I didn't see it, but my children had gone out before me and they'd taken some of those vinyl window holiday decorations and they'd put them all over the back window of the Prius. There was Christmas trees and Santa Claus and snowflakes, and it was so pretty. My wife calls me, she's laughing hysterically. I'm like, what's so funny? She goes, can you see yourself? I'm like, what? She goes, you're driving a powder blue Prius. You're holding a 3-pound chihuahua. There's pretty Christmas decorations all over your car. And you make a living with dolls. You're gay! Click.
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5: My brother's upset because the Boy Scouts don't allow gay Scoutmasters. But I could see how if you're a parent, you'd want a normal man who enjoys camping with children. Because things change when you're a parent. You know, if I ever catch my son having gay sex, I will disown him if he's in the passive position. Oh, I'm not raising any receivers. Oh, no. He's gonna be a macho homosexual or no homosexual at all. Call me old-fashioned. Kick his little submissive keister to Key West. Oh, boy. My wife says if we have a son, he can't be circumcised. She said it decreases sexual pleasure for the male. Now, I was circumcised. I shudder to think of the dumber stuff I would have done if it felt any more joyous in my nether regions. You know, that's an old Hebrew custom. That's where they cut part of your thing off and you say goodbye to it forever. You know, that's where they get the word shalong.
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10: You know, really, the best part about September 11th to me is that it galvanized people. Like, September 11th brought us all together because black folk and white folk, you know, we have had our problems. You know, but we be damned if somebody new gonna come in. I mean, you know. Take a number. It's us, then the Mexicans, then the Indians. Now we started preemptive strikes. Now that means we attack the country before they could do something. That's what if other countries do it? Like Pakistan and India got the nuclear bomb. How do them broke-ass countries got a missile? They don't have no food, but they got... Who gonna have the strength to push the button? Kill them! I would, Sahib, but I'm so hungry, please. I need to eat. I know the cow is sacred, but I would like a Happy Meal, please. I know the cow is mad. I am mad too. I need to eat. When you look at it, before September 11th, white folk was down in Florida getting ate up by sharks, which...
0: Don't worry about the shark. It's more afraid of you than you are of it.
10: One dude got in the water with his nephew's shark, bit his nephew's leg up, jumped in the water, killed the shark, sold the leg back home. I know I ain't going through all that for my nephew. I'd have been on the phone with my brother. Ooh, something bad didn't happen down there. You need to get out there and see about your son. And I got 3 kids. I love them all. If a man get one of my kids, I'm going all out. Shark get one of my kids, that's pretty much God's will right there. I can't do nothing for you, son. Swim! Put down the flute and swim, son. Swim!
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7: I figured out a way to commit the perfect murder. Again, you know, you got to think of something. You pick one guy up by his ankles, and you kill another guy with him. And they both die, and there's no murder weapon.
8: What happened here, Sarge?
11: I don't know. Looks like a pedestrian accident to me. They must have been moving at quite a clip.
7: Suppose you're in death row. They got to give you that meal. That last meal. And suppose you can't decide between steak and lobster. That's it. Can't decide. I don't know. Polygraph, truth serum, man doesn't know. 6 months alive. Can't decide. They'd have to let you live. They can't drag you down the last mile screaming, I can't decide. And then one day, finally, oh, okay, all right, okay. Give me the steak. How'd you want that cooked? Oh, I don't know. They say you have a flashback just before you die. You see your life over again, kind of a little movie, a little newsreel. Again, it doesn't seem mathematically possible. Okay. You're out in the surf. Second, third time. You're about to die. The movie starts. Now you've got to see the whole movie, including the ending, which involves arriving at the beach, walking out into the surf, and having the movie start. You've got to see it again. Thanks to the movie, we can never die. Well, I say if you're going to die, die big. Entertain those you leave behind. Posthumous reflexes. You know, dying takes place in the stages, and not all of the electrical energy in your brain is discharged when you're dead. Every now and then a corpse goes... Veterans know, no, that's just electricity. But I say if we have this possibility, let's plan those reflexes. Do something entertaining. Roll over on the autopsy table. Cross your legs, do something. Be fun. But you can entertain. And the only reason I suggest that you can have something to do with the way you die is a little known and less understood portion of death called the 2-minute warning. Obviously, many of you do not know about it. But just as in football, 2 minutes before you die, there is an audible warning. 2 minutes. And the reason we don't know about it is because the only people who hear it die. And they don't have a chance to explain, you know. I don't think we'd listen anyway. But there is a 2-minute warning. And I say use those 2 minutes. Entertain, uplift, do something. Give a 2-minute speech. Everyone has a 2-minute speech in them. Something you know, something you love. Your vacation, man. 2 minutes. Really do it well. A lot of feeling, a lot of spirit, and build. Wax eloquent for the first time. Reach a peak. With about 5 seconds left, tell them, if this is not the truth, may God strike me dead.
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12: I was on the road, and I called home. I was talking to my little girl, and I said, hey, I'm on the road. I'll pick you up some. What do you want to pick up? She goes, pick up some bare-naked ladies.
13: All righty.
12: Appreciate if you wouldn't tell your mama. It's a group. I didn't know this. So I go to this record store, and there's this kid behind the counter. He's got a ring in his eyebrow, one in his nose, a bar in his lip, and one in his tongue. And he can't figure out why I can't look him in the eye. I'm looking at him like a dog listens to a high-pitched sound, man. I'm just... He goes, what are you looking at? And I go, what do you think I'm looking at? What'd you run into a nail gun? Hey, I may not have always worn the hippest stuff in the world, but when did shrapnel become a fashion accessory? Ladies, I can understand the earring thing. That's cool. Even guys' earring. But this... Well, how'd it start? What, are you screwing around art class with a stapler one day? Just, Oh, I'm happening now. And then I read in the paper, front page story, that some guys are starting to landscape the private property. When you've lost your mind. Check into a home because you're not sane anymore.
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2: And what is God anyway? Freud said that God is our fathers, deified as a cosmic entity. But then again, of course, he would say that, wouldn't he? Do you want a bit of cheese, Freud? Oh, no. Oh, what is it? Your mother pasteurized as a lactic entity. Have a day off, will you, you weirdo? Karl Marx said that God is the opiate of the masses. I think that opiates are, in fact, the opiates of the masses. Pavlov declared that God is a social reflex, something I actually believe may be true. It's a human compunction to form a shared conscience. But then again, I wouldn't trust anything that Pavlov said, because he was the Russian scientist who tormented dogs for a living. Oh, look, there's a bit of food, they're salivating, take that away, ring a bell, ding, ding, ah, they still salivating, the trusting little fools. But even if you're not particularly religious, then you have to admit that religion surrounds us, even in the most mundane aspects of our lives. I was trying to rent a car, and the bloke said to me, you're not covered for acts of God. I said, what do you mean by that? And he said, I said, can you be a little bit more specific? He went, I said, I'm intrigued, because you say acts of God are not gods, or spirits, or jinn, or nymphs. But God, a capital God, a monotheistic religion, maybe a Judeo-Christian religion, which would imply a belief system, which would perhaps lead to free will and determinism. So logically, anything that man does, directly or indirectly, is in fact an act of God. So I'm not covered for anything. And he said, I'll get the manager. And I said, define an act of God. What do you mean by that? And he said, I don't know, like a plague of locusts or something. A plague of locusts? Swarm round the vehicle, rip the wing mirrors off, I'm liable for £50 excess. And he said, no, like rain or something. I said, yeah, but how much rain? It's drizzling a bit now. Is that an act of God? At what point does the rain reach a certain level beyond which it takes on the more apocalyptic mantle of the water-based punishment of the Lord? And he said, I just work Saturdays. I said, you can't answer me, can you? Your policy is riddled with theological inconsistency. You disgust me, you twist and turn. You remind me of the Siberian hunting spider that adopts a highly convincing limp in three of its eight legs in order to attract its main source of prey, the so-called Samaritan squirrel, which takes pity on the spider. Then the spider jumps on it and injects the paralyzing venom, and the squirrel remains bafflingly philosophical about the whole thing. Not to be confused with the Ukrainian hunting spider, which actually has got a limp and is, as such, completely harmless and a little bit bitter about the whole thing. Siberian spider have good leg, have nice day, can catch fly, make web, catch fly for family. I can do nothing, my leg, it drag behind, it drag. And you laugh, you make fun. Oh, ha, big joke. I am failure. I am free.

0: Sarah Silverman.
1: My Nana was a survivor of the Holocaust, or I'm sorry, alleged Holocaust. And she had the tattoo, you know, the number, and thank God she was at one of the better concentration camps. She had a vanity number. It said, bedazzled, which is kind of fun. You know what I don't understand are the Jewish people who drive German cars. And, you know, it's not a secret that companies like Mercedes and BMW and, you know, Hitler commissioned the Volkswagen. I mean, these are companies that built cars for the Nazi war effort, you know, and yet Jewish people who drive German cars, it's so gay. And it's just gay. And then on the other side of the thing, there's Mercedes, you know, companies like that who, boy, you know, if they could have only had the foresight, if they only could have seen into the future at the kind of business, you know, at the amount of money they'd be making from Jewish consumers, you know, maybe they'd help not kill the Jews. But, you know, instead, they helped, you know, facilitate a genocide of a people who would ultimately become their best customers. You know, any Jew will tell you it's just bad business, you know. And now I feel preachy, but I really believe this to be true. I believe that if black people were in Germany during World War II, that the Holocaust would have never happened. I do, you know, or not to Jews. but I got in trouble for saying the word chink on a talk show, a network talk show, and it was in the context of a joke, you know, obviously. That would be weird. That'd be like a really bad career choice. It wasn't. But nevertheless, the president of an Asian American watchdog group out here in Los Angeles, his name is Guy Aoki, and he was up in arms about it, and he put my name in all the papers calling me a racist, and it hurt. You know, I mean, as a Jew, you know, as a member of the Jewish community, you know, I was really concerned, you know, that we were losing control of the media. And, right? I mean, like, what kind of world do we live in where a totally cute white girl can't say chink on network television? It's like the 50s. Scary.
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3: Go back to the old neighborhood, and I saw my old Cub Scout little den there, and I was a Cub Scout for a while, but I'll tell you right now, it was sort of I don't know if it was so much me, but just the group of guys that I was involved with. I was so depressed. We didn't care about anything. It was like the Tragedy Scouts. It was unbelievable. We'd see like a beautiful little sweet elderly woman, like 100,000 years old, waiting there. And we knew, shouldn't we do something? Aren't we scouts? Shouldn't we help her across the street? But I was going for my noose badge. I didn't know what I was doing anyway. I said, hi, I'm a Cub Scout. I know you're elderly, and we have to respect our elderly. But hey, don't I have problems myself? Aren't I so? Out of the corner of my eye, which I rarely use that cliche. Maybe it's not a cliche. I have no vocabulary, but it looks like my little league T-ball. I'll put it away. I don't use props, but I just we used to put a ball on the top of a tee. It was the most humiliating league in history. It was called T-ball, and it was unbelievable. You put the ball there. You put it here, and all you do is smack it like a little cranky kid. You can smack it, and the ball went like a foot. It was a single, 3 feet, it was a double. It was a humiliation. And my mother said, look, I know you're only six. I know you have a lot of pressure, and I don't want you to feel nervous, but Grandma flew in from Russia to see the championship game. Nightmare. It's unbelievable. Just not that I'm a good athlete. I'm just, I don't know. I had tricked knees, and I was in a Jewish Center League, which was unbelievable. You know, the refrigerators here in Chicago, I was the humidifier. That's all I know. I felt like the humidifier. I would, like, run excuses in from the sideline, you know. It's Jewish Center League. One championship game, both teams claimed defeat at the end of the game. And the cheerleaders, the shroudheads, they would go, beat ourselves, beat ourselves. And halftime, we have a kick, putt, and mourn contest for halftime.

And now we're all online. We're living for validation. We're living for it. I'm not there when you type your post, but I can see, I can picture your face. It's so smug. You're so proud of yourself. Especially guys, right? Because guys try to be funny. Every guy's at home like, this gonna blow up, yo. Watch. And every girl is trying to be inspirational. Like, every girl is just constant inspiration. Like, you're all at home like, I'm changing lives right now. This is changing lives. Every girl, you think someone's gonna come to your page, read your dumb quote, and turn their whole life around. You think someone's gonna come to your page and be like, no, she's right, she's right. I'm gonna stop smoking meth. She's absolutely right. Today's the first day of the rest of my life, and every journey starts with a single step, you know? I'm gonna dance like no one's watching. Just... But ladies, I am prepared to trade you. I'll let you keep all your quotes. You understand what I'm saying? Keep all of them. Every single last one, all the pictures of cats, whatever you need to get through the day, whatever. But I'll trade you one quote. So you understand the deal? You get to keep all of them, but this one. And it's my least favorite. You've all heard it, seen it. Goes a little something like this. Goes like this. If you can't accept me at my worst. You don't deserve me at my best. That is the dumbest thing I've ever heard. Because we need more information. Like, how often are you at your worst, I guess is what... What are we talking? Like, if you're at your worst 29 days out of the month, you can keep your little funky one day of... Also, how bad is this worst? Like, what are we talking? You could be great for 30 days in a row, but on the 31st day, if you burn my car, You know what I'm saying? And this doesn't work anyplace else. Why do you do it here? It doesn't work anyplace else. We were in school, you didn't go to your professor, your teacher, and be like, if you can't accept my F, you don't deserve to see me study and get an A. And ladies, worst has an ST at the end. You understand what I'm saying to you? Worst. That means there's nothing beyond it. So don't play with words. Worst. My worst is off the table. It's not an option. I'm from Brooklyn. My worst, I'm in jail. You understand what I'm saying? Like... Worst. And the thing is, we have professions where you can't even be bad. Forget being your worst. And you don't want to get on an airplane and the pilot comes over to PA. Ladies and gentlemen. If you can't accept me crashing this plane. You don't deserve to see me land this plane. You would get off that plane, right? I don't like his attitude. Flight attendant, please. I don't like his attitude. I don't like his attitude. Can I get off? It's crazy. Here's my problem. I have a few things. Here's my problem with that quote. Think about people you know who've posted that. Think about the people you know them personally. My problem is with is this. Their best is really just everyone else's normal. It's like having a friend who's always late, then he's on time once, and he's like, so what, face? We're always on time. What do you want from us? And I get what the heart of that is. I get what that quote is getting at. Unconditional love, right? It's all about unconditional love. But stop it. There's no unconditional love. Doesn't it? Everything is conditional. See how quiet it got? There's no unconditional love. Cut it out. Listen. Life's a picnic, okay? Don't be the who brings napkins. You understand what I'm saying? Bring some potato salad is what I'm saying.

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1: I am Jewish. Thank you, one dude. That's cool. That's comforting, just me and you. I'm Jewish in kind of a weird way. Check it out. Face and hair, kind of excessively Jewy. Yeah, it's cool. Then I got the muscular jock body, right? Kind of in between a Jew and a guy who drives by in a truck and yells, Jew. See that? A little bit dreidel, a little bit methamphetamines right there. I've had a weird year. I was traveling around Europe. I ended up doing shows in Germany. You know what I found out? It is still very hard to be Jewish in Germany. Because it's expensive over there. The exchange rate is so high. I understand why grandparents got the hell out of there. No, right, it's hard to be Jewish in Germany because you want to hate everybody. That's like, yes, important to hate. You're walking around, these people killed my people. These people killed my people. Then after a day, you're like, these people dance to techno till 6 a.m. This place is awesome. You start out, these Nazi bastards, you bite into a sausage. Everybody makes mistakes. Come on. Felt like a sellout, man. I was in Amsterdam. Like, I'm going to go to the Anne Frank house and have a meaningful experience. I'm going to go to the Anne Frank house. Then I woke up. I'm going to get high and go to the Heineken factory. That sounds... I'm just guessing they give way better samples at that place.
2: I went to AA. I'm like, okay, AA, fix me. I'm so broken, apparently. They're like, well, here's the first and only rule, Glenn. You can never drink again. And I went,
3: what?
2: What kind of first rule is that? Why don't you lead up to that? Like, how about no more Rubik's Cube? Do you have any idea how many times drunken Glenn has given me a ride home? When no one else would. I was a high vomit risk.
4: Drunken Glenn likes risks.
2: And they say, no! Sober Glenn all the time! Well, here's something you may not know about Sober Glenn. Sober Glenn is judgmental. Sober Glenn meets somebody new. He doesn't take the time to find the little diamond that lives inside their rib cage. He does not peel back the fleshy human layers to find the soul plant growing inside. Nah, Sober Glenn meets somebody new. He makes snap judgments just like that, and he sticks to them. Sober Glenn meets a transvestite. He thinks it's disgusting.
4: Drunken Glenn, however.
2: Upon meeting a transvestite, simply references the Alcoholic's Book of Etiquette. But still I say no. No is what they say at AA. And you're like, come on, AA, surely I could have... Like, what if two of my friends were getting married and I wanted to celebrate their union with a glass of wine, and you know what they said? They went, no. I said, come on, AA, what about after hockey? Can I have some beer? And they went, no. What about on my birthday? Couldn't I get drunk? You know what they did? They baked me a cake. You know what that cake said? On. I had it the wrong way around. Come on, folks. It's a reading joke, and it only involves two letters. You can... No is what they say. Sober Glenn... All the time, because I isn't sober Glenn so cool? He is so smart and he doesn't even have to read any books. You should have a parade for sober Glenn and march him down Main Street. We can all bask in his kingly kingness. Take him to the river. Bathe him.
3: Let his greatness wash down the river and into the sea and make the whales stronger.
2: Champion! Oh, you should move to Chicago with Sober Glenn and start a family because he's so cool. You should build villages in his footprints. Yeah! Sober Glenn! He's a genius! Sober Glenn! All the time! Well, correct me if I'm wrong, and I very rarely am. Didn't every time I got drunk, was that not Sober Glenn's idea?
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6: I work one full hour a day. Does anybody know how hard that is?
7: Here's a guy who doesn't understand that stand-up comedy means you're supposed to stand up.
6: An audience who wasn't sure what was going on. And a comedian who'd already been paid. I saw this. This is true. I don't remember what year it was, but we actually looked it up on the internet. In the 90s, James Gandolfini was on Sesame Street. Is that really the guy you want teaching your kids? Because the only thing I can see is Tony Soprano teaching about letters.
8: Hey, kids, today we're going to talk about the letter F.
6: That would not be good. I have the weirdest jobs. You know, some of the jobs I do, I do voiceover things, right? One of the voiceover things I had to do was, record ringtones for a phone, all right? I think this would be a perfect one. It would be one of those unique ringtones for a guy who's divorced. I just think it would be perfect. Charles Barkley.
9: Oh, no, this phone call's going to be terrible. It's going to be a terrible, terrible phone call. She's probably calling you from your house or what used to be your house. He's a knucklehead.
6: You know, wouldn't think about it, but Al Pacino may be the funniest thing on a phone of all time because somebody has their phone ringing. You got a phone call. You got a phone call. Answer it! I was at a grocery store one time, and somebody had that ringtone, and the guy wasn't answering it, so I walked up to him and go, I'd get that if I were you.
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10: That's the problem over there. These people don't have anything to do. There's no bowling alleys. There's no golf courses. There's no community theater. You'd become a suicide bomber too if you had to live in a cave and crap in a hole every day. You got to take a camel to work. You can't smoke. You can't drink. There's no sports, no cinemas. You got to pray 5 times a day. You don't know what your wife looks like until you marry her. She got a sheet on her head her whole life. People are lining up to commit suicide. What's the suicide bomber line? I'll take one for the team. Yeah, just get me out of here. In fact, put 2 sticks up there. I don't want to survive with half an ass. These people blow themselves up just to give them something to do. The suicide teacher turnover must be outrageous. All right, I'm only going to show you this once. Get a team to cheer for. Call yourself the Suicide Bombers, you know? You don't have to blow yourselves up, really. It's just the name of your team. Get a little bomber, a little guy ready to pull a string. Put him right on your turban. Go Bombers! Go Bombers! You get the guy selling falafels in the stand. Falafels! Falafels! Go Bombers! I'll take 2.
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5: fell asleep this morning. I had a dream I was eating a giant marshmallow. But then I woke up and realized I'd actually just crashed my car into a daycare. I'm glad you could all relate to that. One of my best friends is blind, totally blind. Hasn't been able to see anything for his entire life. But he can hear a hummingbird from 50 yards away. I mean, talk about worthless. Before we started dating, my girlfriend was involved in an abusive relationship, and she hated to talk about it. In fact, for the first year we were together, I thought she just really hated high fives. I'm starting to suspect that my new brother-in-law has been beating my sister lately. Like, I haven't seen any bruises or anything. I don't have any proof. But I went over there for dinner last weekend, and her cooking has gotten much better. So you tell me. And I know, like, I understand it's not funny, it's not cool to joke about domestic violence. I get it. But could you guys imagine how amazing domestic violence would be if everyone knew karate?
11: Eddie Murphy.
12: If I ever get married, I got to marry somebody with personality first. I hate those quiet salad-eating bitches, those real quiet ones, you know. You know the kind of women, you take them out to dinner, you say, hey, what you want to eat? They go, I just have a salad. And you hear their stomach going,
13: oh. I don't know why my stomach is making that noise.
12: But you hungry, bitch. Why don't you have something to eat?
13: No. I said, I'm fine. I just have the salad.
12: What you want to drink?
13: Water.
12: What movie you want to see after you finish eating?
13: Whatever you want to see, it's okay with me. As long as it's a PG, I hate scary movies.
12: This is my friend Bob and Karen. What's your problem?
13: I'm just a little shy.
12: A shy ass away from me. I hate those shy bitches. They make me sick to my... I hate shy... You know, those shy women, those are usually the ones that have the most skeletons in their closet. That's why they shy now. Because they've been raised in hell all their life. Now they shy. Think about it. All them shy women that you meet, they never from the town you meet them in. They always from somewhere else. Then they come to your town and get shy. They're afraid to talk because they think a bone is going to fly out their mouth or something.
13: Hi. Shh. Oh, so many skeletons.
12: I hate shy women. I like women with, I like extroverts. I like women with a sense of humor. I like funny girls and funny women. But don't get, hey, wait, you got to be good looking too. I don't want no funny, ugly bitch. I have me in the bed going, hey, baby, can you tell me some more jokes, please?
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16: I throw my daughter a party at the house, in the backyard. But don't get me wrong, I tried to go above and beyond. I really did. I had SpongeBob there, which is a big deal. I had a pony. Kids could get on the pony, walk around the yard one time and get off. I had a bouncer, kids getting a bouncer, jump around. It was going good. Here's why I got bad. Me and SpongeBob got into it. I got mad at SpongeBob because he kept taking his helmet off and he was smoking cigarettes in front of the kids. And I was like, SpongeBob, you know, don't take your helmet off, don't smoke no cigarettes in front of kids, okay? My kids think that you're really SpongeBob. SpongeBob on TV, don't take his face off and show a black ass face underneath it. Who the hell makes you think you can? Now, when I get mad, I get physical, I get hyped. So I said, put the damn helmet on and put the grunts up. I was going off. Here's the thing that made it bad. Nobody told me that SpongeBob was fresh out. Fresh out of jail. He said, I just got out of jail for aggravated assault. I'm here to get a check. Once I get my check, I'm out. When I heard jail, my whole attitude changed. As soon as I heard jail, this is what I said. I said, no, you're not listening. No, I'm not saying that you can't smoke. You can smoke. I'm saying just don't blow it in their face. That's all I'm saying. Blow it up. Give them a chance to not have cancer, is what I'm saying. I get it. You stressed out. You want to smoke? Give me one. I'll smoke it with you. I'm so scared of SpongeBob. You know why? Here's the thing. I didn't like the way SpongeBob was playing with the kids. Understand something, people? If you get a character to be at a kid's birthday party, you want to see that character be that character. Slide around. You know, hug the kids, sing a song, do the faces. Make it look real. If I get Spider-Man, jump down the steps. I look out the backyard window, I just want to check on the kids, right? I make sure everything's okay. I swear to you, I cannot make this up. This is how SpongeBob was running after the kids. This is all I saw. Ah!
11: Go, little bitch, go, little bitch, go! Go, hey, bitch, you better bitch!
16: What? He's calling the kids bitches? Come on, SpongeBob. He wasn't playing none of the games right. He was playing duck, duck with the kids. He never said goose. He never said the word goose. Duck, duck, duck, go!
15: This little white boy was like, no, no, I'm not gonna do it. I'm not gonna run. No, because if I run, everybody's gonna look at me like I said it. And I didn't say it. I'm not gonna take responsibility. No, I didn't say it.
0: 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Funny lives here.
17: I was just visiting my family a few weeks ago, and I'm going to see them at Christmas. I have an interesting family. My mother got one of those phones that has the date on it, and it said July 10th, J-U-L-1-0. And my mother said, who's this Julio that keeps calling me? I don't have any children. I have a cat. You ever talk to your dog or your cat like it knows what the hell you're talking about? Yeah. You know what I said to my cat one day? I said, buddy, for God's sake, it is 5 o'clock in the morning. What is your problem?
18: Meow.
17: What did I expect the animal to say? Yeah, man, I know it's 5 o'clock, but you're in my spot. I marked it. That's what we do. So move.
18: Meow.
17: I don't know why people are so scared of the marriage issue. I don't know why. I mean, you know, we have the most boring life, you know. We get up in the morning, we have cocktails. And then we do brunch. And then we go to schools and recruit. Yeah, and then we plot the destruction of the traditional family for about 2 hours a day is what it's taking, right? Yeah, it's working. And then we have cocktails, and then we get high and go dancing. And when the crystal meth wears off, we call it an early night. 2 days later.
19: Joan Rivers.
20: So I'm gonna get off now. You've been very good, thank God. I used to have the best Indian show business. I had an American flag pinned to my slip. When the act was over, I just raised my dress and walked off proud. Wouldn't you applaud your flag? Exactly. But then I became pregnant and had to keep adding extra states. And I used to have a poem. I used to end my act with, I wish for you what you wish for me. Exactly. Some nights that can be tricky. If you've ever played Omaha, Nebraska, it can be tricky. You know what fear is? The first live performer ever to play Omaha, while I was on stage, the men would come on stage and try to adjust me. So in Omaha, my poem got shortened from I wish for you what you wish for me to simply, and the same to you, Omaha. And that loses a little warmth. So I'll just say you're a very good audience, tip-top, thank goodness. And you all will make it all worthwhile. You see, humor is a God-given gift. And I've got it. If I can go on national television with my God-given gift of humor, and by going on national television with my God-given gift, if I know I can make one person a little cynical. If I know I can make one person out there in Video Land's day that much brighter. If I know I can make some shut-in somewhere in the Midwest sit up and go, heave. Or whatever shut-ins go in the Midwest. If I know I can do this, yes. If I can do this, yes. If I can do this, and if I can pick up $7,000 for doing it, I'll be there. Good night.
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21: I just got back from a vacation, and I got to say that you women don't know what a vacation is supposed to be. No, because a vacation is supposed to be, right? You go somewhere, you chill, you don't do anything, you relax, you don't have any time schedules. That's what a vacation's supposed to be, right? We go to Hawaii. First of all, Hawaiians look like beaners, and nobody told me that. Let's go to Pearl Harbor. Everybody goes to Pearl Harbor. I don't want to go to Pearl Harbor. I don't want to visit bad memories. You're going to go to Pearl Harbor. So I go to Pearl Harbor, and I'm crying because I'm looking at all the, you know, the boats are sunk and everything, and I'm crying. And then I look up, and you know who else is there? Japanese people. You know, so I'm crying, and I look up, and I'm like, it was you! It was you! You know? And, look at me. Look at me. Look at me. Japanese people. I'm not saying I hate you or anything like that, but Pearl Harbor is the wrong place for you to go. I don't want to see you there. It's just like when I go to where the trade centers were. I don't want to see Ahmed. I don't really see him there. I'm just saying. Take me there in the cab and la la and just leave. But don't go there because you remind me of the guy that, that's all I'm saying. Then everybody tells you, you got to go to this place. It's called Mama's Fish House. It's a really cool place, by the way. But what the thing is, here's what they tell you. Man, it is so cool, dude, because you go to the restaurant, right? And then the fish, it's like it's not just fish because on the menu it says where the guy caught it and like what his name was, dude. It is so like authentic. And I'm retarded because I don't know what happens when you go on vacation, but you become a different person. Like here, I'm Carlos. But as soon as I'm over there, I start going, hey, yeah, let's go to the restaurant where the stupid mama fish. You know what I mean? Like, it's going to taste better. I know who got this one. You know what I mean? But you're doing it anyway. You're doing it anyway because you don't care. And I was like, this is awesome. I want to, this is like the real thing. You know, they bring, you know, the menu. I open it up and then I read it. Opaka-paka. That's the name of a fish caught by, all right, Larry Fisher. And I was like, dude, I came for the authenticity. I don't want Larry Fisher, some cracker, catching my fish. I want to eat the fish that was caught by a guy named Liki Liki Hamalaka Luka Luka. That's the guy I want to eat it from. Where is that guy? I don't want the white guy fish who went in a boat and caught it with a thing in the navigation. No, no, no. I want a big, fat-ass Hawaiian woman to jump in the water. And when she gets in there, she lets him go. And whatever comes out is what I'm going to eat. That's what I want. Authenticity.
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22: You know, it's not too long ago. I was down in Alabama. Down there, guy comes up to me after one of my shows. Goes, "Hey man, you're pretty funny. You want to come out, Kyle Tippin, me and a couple of my friends?" I said, "What?" He said, "Kyle Tippin, you want to come?" I didn't even know what the hell he was talking about. You know, I thought the guy wanted me to like milk the cow and slap a couple dollars in his hoof, you know, hey, thanks for the milk, all right? Get yourself a new belt, all right? Moody you too, my man. I didn't realize this is a collision sport, man. These cows, I guess, just fall asleep on their feet, and I guess there's a couple of drunken idiots down there in Alabama with a little too much free time on their hands out in the middle of this cow field going, shh, cows asleep, shh. Hey, Bubba. Come here. This is my impression of a cow with buck teeth. Move. Move. I'm gonna knock his ass over. And then they run right to the side of the sleeping cow. Bam! You know, you figure the cow's gotta wake up about halfway to the ground. Boom! That's cow tipping. That's what the. I'm looking at this guy going, sounds like a lot of fun. What do you guys do during the day? Go to pet stores and bang on fish aquarium? He goes, hell, man, you got to run after you do it, because them cows, they get all pissed off. I'm going, really? Sure some of the other cows think it's funny. They're laughing so hard, milk squirting out of their nose, as long as they weren't the one getting knocked over, you jackass. And how'd you like it if a couple drunk cows shut up at your bedroom door at 3 o'clock in the morning? That had been drinking vodka and Kahlua all night long. These cows are so drunk, you could milk them and get a white Russian.
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12: By the way, if you have like a little funny bumper sticker on your car and you think it's kind of amusing, take it off. No one's laughing on the highway. No one's enjoying it. You know, quick, quick, quick, quick. Think about it. You've never laughed at a bumper sticker in your life. You might have come close once. No. They're always just a little too cute. 10% Italian, 90% bitch. I'd like to hang out with her all day just to hear what she says. Seems like quite a firecracker. I saw a really awful one. It said, I'm not as think as you drunk I am. I get it. That's only funny if it's on the back of a car that has just barreled through a red light and paralyzed a bicyclist. Then it's kind of ironically humorous. Hey, you think he'd have seen that coming? You ever see one so awful you want to attack the driver physically with a chainsaw? I don't know why I had to specify physically. It's hard to attack with a chainsaw, spiritually or emotionally. I'm an ass. I saw a man driving a white minivan, and the bumper sticker said, I don't suffer from insanity. I enjoy every minute of it. Oh, that guy's a nut. Whoa, get out of his way. He snaps on that seatbelt. The madness must ensue. Hope he tints the windows of that party vehicle. One minute there's kids in the back, the next minute groceries and a soccer ball. Oh. I guess they were all out of bumper stickers that said, I drive a minivan, my wife is fat, put a bullet in my temple. I don't know who that man is, but I hope he died on Christmas morning. Yeah, you heard me right. I hope he was humming rum-pa-bum-bum and he grabbed his chest and clumsily fell into the tree, knocking tinsel and balls and dreams all over the floor. While his stupid autistic children just looked at him eating sugar cookies. don't mean to be such a curmudgeon. Once in a while, you see a bumper sticker you like. You know, I saw a really cool one. I saw Ike Turner driving. And he had a really good one. It said, my wife did a great song with Phil Spector, so I punched her in the face. A little long-winded for my taste, but I thought it was cute and informative. That Ike's a silly goose.
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1: My mother always told me, if a boy doesn't like you, okay, it is just because he is intimidated by your beauty, because you are the most beautiful girl in the whole world. And if you would stop doing impersonations of me, maybe other people could see that. I like to do a lot of voices in my act, because my own voice does not command the respect and the attention that I believe I deserve. And I go into some shop, some fancy shop, need diner, some galleria. You know, I go in there and be like, hi, can I get some help? They'd be like, oh no, little girl. We aren't serving little girls today. You know, if I went in there and was like, hi, what's your name? Cindy. Cindy, I need to speak with your manager. Thanks a lot, sweetheart. That I use my superpowers for good. Not evil. I'm originally from Little Lake Pequom, Minnesota. Little Lake Pequom in the Hizzat and the Sheezy. I'm a single lady. I know that's surprising that a piece of this goodness, this freaking sweetness, still be out on the market. Super Fox. I mean, where I come from, LA has been a little bit tough, because where I come from, Little Lake Pequom, I'm a goddess. I just slap on some blue eyeshadow and head out.
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4: We are gathered here today . We're only making one collection this year. And we ask that this year you donate 500 or 600. And we ain't gonna be around your house asking for nothing like that. Dude. Let us offer, as the choir sing, that old Negroid spitcher, I will see, or we will see. Whichever the case may be, if you're singing alone, it's I will see. If you sing with peoples, it's we will see. See, it work out right. They've been rehearsing. Go ahead. We will see. We will see. We will see. We will see. We will see. We will see. We will see. We will see. We will see. We will see. We will see. We will see. We will see. We will see. We will see. We will see. That was lovely. That was lovely. Yeah, before I spend some more money on rehearsal, we will see. Bring me some like that. Now, I'd like to make some apologies to you, because last Sunday, a spiritual thing happened. Nice family, the Walker family, brought in their son. They asked me, said, can you heal our son? Well, I apologize, because he's a big waterhead boy. And I wasn't going to touch the mother. I'm telling you that. Speaker had a big head about this big. And they wheeled him in, his head was bobbing back and forth. I was not about to touch that motherfucker. Because that is contagious. I said, don't get a big hat or something, leave me alone. And some of the deacons come down on me for that. And like to say to the crippled peoples that come here, can't you find another church to go to? Damn, you come in knocking it down and breaking up furniture and learn how to crawl. And you deaf and dumb motherfuckers that can't talk, we don't need your help. All that rush, kiss my ass. They got schools for you to go to. Go learn how to speak, damn it. Also, there's some discrepancy about the baptisms last month because 3 or 4 people drowned. They was old peoples. I did not know a couple of them had asthma. I just put him under a little while. I thought the bubbles were from the spit.
10: All laughs, all the time. I Heart Comedy.
0: Doug Benson.
11: Love to read some of my tweets that I've written whenever I do a show. And tonight is no exception. Let's see what I've got. Open. Pressing the wrong thing. Someone wrote to me today, what are you supposed to smoke on 421? And I wrote back, more. The elevator in my hotel has a button. I was just in San Francisco yesterday. The elevator in my hotel has a button in it that says, it just says, earthquake. I'm tempted to push it because I've always wanted to start one. Here's a story I tried to tell earlier and then said different words. I know that my iPhone is programmed by absolute full-blown nerds because, like the most nerdiest of nerds, because I tried to type the word both and predictive texting suggested instead that I was trying to write Borg. Because that comes up a lot when you're texting. Both? Who uses that? Gluttons? But sometimes somebody asks you, could you name a fictitious outer space mumbo jumbo? Borg. Whoever has to type the word Borg except for the Swedish chef? Borg, Borg, Borg.
10: I Heart Comedy.
13: You'd think I'd be used to a lot of the sexy talk as I was a consultant on a television show called Sex and the City. Do you guys know? I worked on the show called Sex and the City, and I was a consultant, which means that I came in once a week and I just consulted. I came in and I listened to the stories and I got to, let's not even explain it that way. Here was my job. The staff was 7 women, 2 gay men, and me. That's it. Straight guy. Token straight guy. How was that?
14: Awesome!
13: And all we did, really, for the first couple years, sit around and talk about sex. So I didn't have to bring a pen. It was awesome. And I was clearly the easiest, like the most easily flustered. I'm flustered now thinking about it. I was fluttered and flustered and flammered and flambemdened and flabbabob. But the most shocking thing said in the room was by me. One day we're sitting around and the girls are talking about their relationships and I, as I normally did, stayed out of the mess. Didn't want to talk about it because it's the girls and they're talking about guys and they're talking about, and here, let me set the scene. Brilliant women, brilliant, smart, dynamic, kick-ass writers in Hollywood, women kicking ass and taking names later. And then they would talk about their relationships and you'd go, whoop, weird. Lost perspective, because they would say things that blow your mind. And this one woman says to me one day, she invites me into the conversation. I'm just eating a cookie. just trying to stay out and have a cookie. I don't want to get involved because I like these women. And this woman says to me, hey, Greg, what do you think? Went out with this guy last night. I mean, it wasn't a date. I met him at a party. I mean, he told me to meet him there. And we went back, you know, he walked me back to my place, and then I invited him to come up. And, you know, he said, you know, he couldn't come up because he had to work. You know, but she had invited him up for relations. What do you think? And I said, well, I'd come up. Like, I don't give what I got to do tomorrow. I don't care if I'm flying the space shuttle tomorrow, dude. All my suit on in the lobby, dude. I am coming up. So your analysis is, Greg? And I said, he's just not that into you. And boom, then it was like, and if it is my job in life to dispense wisdom about relationships that people think that I may have or something that I can say to help somebody through their day, then it's an honor to do it, and I'm glad to do it. And it is information that I would say to anybody, not just women. It's just that women were the people we were talking to in the book. Because people say, would you write a she's just not that into you? And I say, no, because it would sell 8 copies, you know? Dudes don't buy books like that. They just don't. You're not going to see a dude sitting on the metro going, I wonder if it's working out for me. Oh, interesting. They just don't. Men are different. Doesn't mean they don't feel that. They're just different. You know what I mean? Dudes, you know, you break up with a dude, he gets drunk, stands on your lawn, then the cops come and he goes, oh, the relationship's over. I get it now. It took me a while. And then they move on.
0: Louis C.K.
14: I was never good at that. Like, I was very bad at being single, which is a problem because I'm divorced, so I'm single again after 10 years of marriage. And no, here. Don't even start with that noise like a puppy died. Let me tell you something. And this is important because someday one of your friends is going to get divorced. It's going to happen. And they're going to tell you, don't go, oh, I'm sorry. That's a stupid thing to say. It really is. First of all, you're making them feel bad for being really happy, which isn't fair. And second, let me explain something. Divorce is always good news. I know that sounds weird, but it's true because no good marriage has ever ended in divorce. It's really that simple. That's never happened. That would be sad if two people were married and they were really happy and they just had a great thing and then they got divorced. That would be really sad. But that has happened 0 times. Literally 0. So if your friend got divorced, it means things were bad, and now they're better. So you should be happy. But the part that's difficult is being single at 41 after 10 years of marriage and 2 kids. That's like having a bunch of money in the currency of a country that doesn't exist anymore. Like I found 500 million Prussian francs. I can't really take advantage of being single because I didn't expect to be single. I'm not prepared. I didn't think I'd ever be... I didn't keep up, you understand? I didn't maintain any of this at presentation condition. It's function only. It was not... I didn't think I would need it that way. I thought I was going to be shoving it into the same person every 3 months till one of us died. What I thought was the nature of the deployment for this. I didn't think it had to be like appealing to someone from scratch. It's like having a 73 Dodge Dart in your backyard. And it's been sitting back there with grass growing. You don't have any, it's not an old Mustang. You have no plans to restore that dart. You don't even see it when you look out the window. And now you find out that's your only way to work. You need that car now. It's got bees in it. I didn't take care of it. It's full of bees. There's a family of mice living in the tailpipe. I can't take that to work.
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15: Start getting instant messages. You guys try that? I am a very slow typer is what I found out. No one's waiting up. It seems friendly, right? It's got that cute sound. Bling! You know, hey, Don, how you doing? Smiley face. I am doing very well. Sorry, I'm lying. Thought I'd give you a call. See what's going on. Well. Then he asked me like 7 questions at once. I gotta pick one and hope it still relates to the conversation. He's even online by the time I get back to him. When he could be in Vegas. How's the family? Everyone doing well? I will be in Vegas. You're still there? Did you leave the room? Where'd you go? Hello? Slow down, you blasterd. Smiley face. Spell check. LOL. Laugh out loud, huh? You have to love modern technology. You don't even have to laugh anymore. You just tell people that you did. They're not there. They think they're hysterical. Hello, hello, hello, hello, hello, hello, hello, hello, hello. La, la, la, la, la, la, la. Fun to believe what I'm reading. He's rolling on the floor right now. Laugh, laugh, laugh, laugh, laugh, laugh. Guys just start making up their own MCOMNAFML. What? Milk came out my nose and fried my laptop. My son has a cell phone. Now he wants a texting plan. And I figure I should try it first, right? Because I figure, what the hell? I'm bored. I'm driving. Why not? I wish I was making this up. I'm screaming down the freeway like 70 miles an hour trying this for the first time. It's like, it's, oh, wow. It's amazing how far you can go without looking at the road at all. Who's been driving? Me? No. I must have missed like 7 exits. This can't be good. I know it's stupid. I know I'm going to be the guy that ends up in the ditch in the side of the road with my neck wrapped around the steering wheel. Just plowed into semi.

0: things because that is magical. You know the economy's in the toilet when the Amish can afford full-page ads in every paper. Apparently, butter is recession-proof. Does anyone in here know what I'm even talking about at this point? The Amish, they make this fireplace that doesn't plug in. There's no fire, but it's pumping out heat. I assume there's a hamster and they're losing his mind. It's no Snuggie, but it's a great product. Yeah, somebody bought me a Snuggie as a joke gift. Ha, the joke's on you. I enjoy it. Yeah, I toss and turn at night. Finally, a blanket that's like, nah, I'm gonna keep you warm. It's like having a small child with polio keep you in a full Nelson. The perfect pressure. What upset me about the gift is that's all I received was one sage green Snuggie. When in fact, I know it comes with two Snuggies and two book lights. Those are $20 values. Where the hell is the rest of my gift? Yeah. You have until Christmas, or I'm coming to your house and ripping 3/4 of your fat head off your wall. Not Big Ben. Yeah. Ben shouldn't be in the bathroom with anyone. Ben Roethlisberger is Tim Tebow minus Jesus.
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3: I could fix everything with pot. I could fix it in the Middle East. Stop sending troops over there, dude. Let's just calm that area down a little bit. Just crop duster planes filled with chronic smoke. Just bombard that area for weeks.
4: What is going on?
3: Come back in like 3 weeks. It'd all just be standing in the street.
5: Dude, what are we doing with our lives, man?
3: I'm just like a genie and I have a cell phone. You see what's wrong with that picture? Okay, I have the internet, but dancing's illegal. Bro, what are we doing? Suicide bombings would end right away. That'd be the first thing to go. No one high is blowing themselves up. It's not gonna happen.
5: What do you want me to do? What?
3: I don't care what you're offering, bro. That's gonna hurt. Okay? People even know, a lot of people know, that they blow themselves up for virgins. Isn't that really important? Isn't that something we should talk about all the time? Because you hear about it in the news, oh, another crazy suicide bomber. But you don't hear why they did it. That tells you a lot about human nature. It tells you a lot about people. Because there's nothing in that neighborhood, folks. There's nothing in that neighborhood. Dudes are willing to blow themselves up for the highly unlikely possibility in another dimension. Whoa! Okay, that's in a class by itself.
6: I mentioned partying earlier. I like that. I like to party. But you know how when you get older, it starts to get pathetic? Like, you know, you have your friends, your one friend that, like, in his 20s, he was always like, party! And then you're in your 30s, and he's always like, party! And then you're in your 40s, and he's like, party! And you're like, when are you going to die? When is that going to happen? I hate the phrase, party like a rock star. You know that phrase? Oh, it makes me so angry. I hate when anybody picks on some cliche thing and then says it like it's their own thing. You know what I mean? And we are recently about to

0: go out one night, and I love my wife, but I hate her stupid friends. And one of her friends recently said this. She goes, in all seriousness, we're about to go out, and she goes, you guys, tonight let's party like rock stars. And I wanted to punch her in the face forever. Like, I'd still be punching her. I'd have to cancel this weekend. I really want to go to Nashville, but you asked for it. I hate the phrase party like a rock star so much, I'd like to build a time machine for the singular purpose of going back 3 years and finding the first douche who said party like a rock star and kick him as hard as I can. And you know it happened like in Orange County 3 years ago. Some guy's hanging out with his douchebag bros going, you guys, tonight, let's party like rock stars. And his buddy's like, that's awesome, man. And then you hear vroomp, and then I pop out, bink, and kick the dude right in his ding-ding. And you know he would forget what he was saying. Because he'd be like, what was I saying before that guy that looked like Beaker from The Muppet Show? The Viking beard popped out, kicked me in my hoo-ha. I don't know, bro, but I hate time machines. Me too. I really think if you're going to use the phrase party like a rock star, you should be forced to be specific about which rock star you intend to party like. If you go, tonight, man, I'm partying like Bon Scott from AC/DC, then it's like, be careful. If you know your AC/DC history, that ends badly. That dude died partying, so bring a spotter. Or if you go, tonight, I'm doing it 90s style, man. I'm partying like Marilyn Manson. What that means is you drink absinthe and dance around in a graveyard. And to you, I say, party on, Marilyn. But don't invite me to your weirdo party. Because I will not respond to that Evite.
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2: You know who I hate? The guys who bring the football to the beach. Those guys are the worst too. I hate those guys. They're always a cut, and they carry the football, and they always have that same look on their face, you know? They kind of look like this. And the one guy's always like, go deep. Go deep, dude. Go deep. Dude, you're too close. I'm too strong, dude. If I throw it to you there, the ball will go through your chest, dude. Like a bunker-busting missile, dude. Go deep. For safety, dude. Go deep for safety. I can neither catch nor throw a football. I don't know why that is, but I can't. I cannot do it. When I try to throw a football, it's like the ball itself has given me Down syndrome. Oh, I can't do it. I don't know why. And I can't catch it either. I cannot catch a football. Gay? Question mark. This is the position I assume when I'm trying to catch a football. Like I'm blocking the door in a hurricane. Because I know what's going to happen when I try to catch a football. One of two things. Either I might jam a finger, right? When football guy jams a finger, he does it in a very masculine way. You know, he's like, oh, jammed a finger. Walk it off. That's his solution to every problem. Walk it off. Oh, cancer. Walk it off. Good. We're good to go. Let's play. When I jam a finger, I become even more effeminate than I already am, and I lose the ability to curse in a coherent way. So when I jam a finger, ah, my eyebrows! Ah, my armpits are in blue! You're going to see your expound! So either I'm going to jam a finger, or worse, I'm going to get the wind knocked out of me. The ball's going to be coming, and before I know... And then there's that interminable silence. There's like a circle of people gathering around you. Cute girl in the bikini is like, what's wrong with him? It's got the wind knocked out of them. Walk it off, dude. Walk it off. Let's play. When I get the wind knocked out of me, I'm thinking, A, I'm dying. And I believe that to be the case, that I am in fact dying. But what's worse than that, I'm embarrassed. I'm embarrassed to be dying in this fashion. On the beach, in my long sleeve shirt, in my corduroy pants. That's not how I want to die. I've thought about this. I want to die the way Steve Irwin died. With a stingray barb to the heart. That is a man's death. If I could figure out a way to do that on the moon, that's how I would like to go.
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4: I've lived in New York City now for a few years, and I have a new phenomenon in my life where late at night on the street, women will see me as a threat. That is funny, yeah. That is silly. It's weird, too, because, like, I'm still afraid of being kidnapped. But I'll give you the best example of this. A couple of months ago, I was at a subway station at 2 o'clock in the morning, all right? And I'm changing between trains, 2 o'clock in the morning, and at this subway station, you have to like walk down this long hallway in order to change trains. So it's 2 o'clock in the morning, it's just me and this woman, and we're walking down the hallway. She's walking a few yards ahead of me, but she keeps giving me like the over the shoulder, like that, you know? And then she starts to pick up the pace, like she starts to walk a lot faster. So I think, oh, she must hear the train coming. Or maybe she feels it in her feet, like a Native American in a movie. So I start to sprint down the hallway at her, and she looks back and she's like, ah! And then she gives chase, so now we're booking it down the corridor at 2 o'clock in the morning, and I'm gaining on her. I'm gaining on her, and we're getting to the end of the hallway, and she starts to go into that, like, dead end shuffle, you know, that women do when you chase them, and I'm almost there. I'm almost at her, and then it dawns on me. Oh, she's running from me. Because in her eyes, I'm an adult. And adults rape each other. Kind of a lot. So I wanted to go up to her and be like, hey, no. Nah. I'm not a man. I'm just some stupid punk, you know? But I think that that would be equally creepy, okay? As if you were in a subway station at 2 o'clock in the morning and I chased you down, grabbed you and said, I'm not gonna rape you. I'm a little boy.
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5: 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Scares me the first time. Then if you want to open the door, if the car's not in park, the door won't unlock. It's like the computer's going, listen, you get out when I say you can get out. Then you hit the window and it goes all the way down. I didn't want the window all the way down. If I wanted the window all the way down, I'd have held the button down. I got that kind of time. All I wanted to do was flick out a cigarette butt. Now I got 95 mile an hour winds in the car. Cigarette butts in the back seat between my kid's legs. He's screaming because he's wearing shorts. Well, you throw it out. Your window only goes halfway down. It's always fun to sit in the back seat of a new car. This is comfortable here. I got a Chevy Tahoe that if you got the key in the ignition, you can't shut the headlights off. Headlights are on all the time. How am I going to bury a body in a cornfield? I got headlights staring up onto the road. Everybody knows why I'm out there again. And I know once I get out and go around and get the body out, that door will be locked. It's just the options are, I think they're just getting, they're too much now, you know? Look at the Cadillac with the OnStar system. The one that's got the computer that's hooked up to the CIA at Langley. Yeah, we noticed your airbag went off. You want us to call you an ambulance? No, I want you to keep it quiet. I plan on backing up and getting the hell out of here. You got enough trouble trying to get home at night without OnStar climbing on your back also. All you were doing was trying to go around a dumpster that had apparently broken down. Now you got the cops and the fire department on the way. It's only a matter of time before the GPS chick and the OnStar lady are tied together with an alcohol sensor. Take a left at the cop shop, Mr. .08.
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4: Oh, man, I got to do, you know, as a headliner, I got to do 45 minutes of comedy. That's a long time. That's a sitcom and a half, for Christ's sake. I've never seen a sitcom and said, I want to see that character for 15 more minutes. So I'm sick of myself, and I know some of you are sick of me already. It's a long time to stand up here and say, hey, listen to me. Ha ha, don't talk or you'll get kicked out. I got a great job. I can talk for 45 minutes straight. If someone says one word, you're out of here. That's too much, man. I'm not that cocky, damn it. Go ahead, talk, but just use your hands. I got a business card because I want to win some lunches. That's what my business card says. Mitch Hedberg, potential lunch winner. Give me a call. Maybe we'll have lunch. If I'm lucky. Hey, man, I did a radio interview for XM Radio. Nobody heard it. Come on, who has XM Radio? They said, you can swear on XM Radio because nobody can hear it. You can swear in the woods, too. I want to climb a mountain, not so I can get to the top, because I want to hang out at base camp. That seems funny. You sleep in a colorful tent, you grow a beard, you drink hot chocolate, you walk around. Hey, you going to the top? Soon. I had a paper route when I was a kid. I was a paper boy. I was supposed to go to 2,000 houses or two dumpsters. I saw a lady with the flowers. She was plucking out the petals. She was saying, he loves me. He loves me not. Thank God the flower can't talk. What would it say? That hurts. That hurts as well. Leave me alone. I'm no longer pretty. And he loves you not. I could have told you it had an even number of petals.
1: 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You've come to the right place. This is iHeart Comedy.
3: George Carlin.
6: Ladies and gentlemen, we're privileged to have with us a man known all over the world as the Prince of Peace, Jesus Christ.
7: That's right.
6: How are you, Jesus?
7: Fine, thanks, and let me say it's great to be back.
6: Getting back to your previous visit, Jesus, what can you tell us about the Last Supper?
7: Well, first of all, if I had known I was going to be crucified, I would have had a bigger meal. You never want to be crucified on an empty stomach.
6: The crucifixion must have been terrible.
7: It was awful, I gotta tell you. Unless you've gone through it yourself, you could never know how painful it was. And tiring. It was very, very tiring and embarrassing. I think more than anything, it was embarrassing. You know, right in front of everybody to be crucified. But I don't know, I guess it redeemed a lot of people.
6: Were you scared?
7: Yeah. Near the end, I thought it was gonna rain. I was afraid I might get hit by lightning. But all in all, I would say when I was here, I had a good time.
6: What do you think about Christianity?
7: Well, I'm a little embarrassed by it. If I had to do it over again, I think I'd start one of them Eastern religions like Buddha did. Now, Buddha was smart. That's why he's laughing.
6: You wouldn't want to be a Christian?
7: No, I would never want to be a member of any group whose symbol is a man nailed onto two pieces of wood, especially if it's me. Buddha's laughing, I'm on the cross.
6: I have a few more questions, do you mind?
7: Hey, be my guest. How often do I get here?
6: Are there really angels?
7: Well, not as many as we used to have. Years ago, we had millions of them. Today, you can't get the young people to join, you know? It got too dangerous with radar and heat-seeking missiles.
6: What about guardian angels?
7: Well, we still have guardian angels, but now it's one angel for every six people. Years ago, everybody had his own angel.
6: Do you really answer prayers?
7: No. First of all, most of them don't even get through. I mean, you got sunspots, you got radio interference. Years ago, we answered them all, but years ago, there were less people. And people prayed for something simple then, to light a fire, to catch a yak, something like that. But today, you got people praying for hockey teams, people praying for longer fingernails. We just can't keep up with it.
6: Well, I think we're just about out of time. I certainly want to thank you for visiting with us.
7: Hey, no sweat.
6: Do you have any last thoughts or words of advice?
7: What, you mean like how to remove perspiration stains from a garment, something like that?
6: No, I mean spiritual advice.
7: Well, I don't know how spiritual it is, but I'd say one thing is don't give your money to the church. They should be giving their money to you.
6: Well, thank you, Jesus, and good night.
7: Well, good night. Thanks for having me on here today. By the way, big bands are definitely not coming back.
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9: Just you hear politicians talk about, you know, platforms where you go, well, that's not, it's not advancing. Oh, we're going to create jobs for people. Well, why? Shouldn't the long-term goal of any society be complete unemployment? Where's the candidate who's trying to make robots to do all this for us? It's just wasting your time. Create a job? Create a machine. Let's all just sit back and get fat. Do nothing. That's what you guys do because you charge $75 for a beer. No, that's why you're all on welfare. All you need is a dozen tourists a year to drink and you sit back on their dime. Once you start laying back on your resume, you know, the more you hear a country talk about their history, the more likely they're not doing a thing anymore. You gotta always progress as a society, as a people, as a species. You know, Egypt, they created the pyramids. Fantastic. What have you done since then? Nothing? You still ride camels and you wipe your ass with your hand. Oh, that's great. Did you see the Sphinx? Yeah, but I'd like some toilet paper. Come on, man. The Greeks invented democracy. Anything after that? No. You go to their country now, what do? They give you a tour of rubble that was where they created democracy. Hey, go look at this.
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10: I was playing Mortal Kombat the other day on Xbox. I'm playing Mortal Kombat, and I realized something halfway through the game. Oh my God, this is the only fight I've ever been in. Is Mortal Kombat. And then I was wondering, I was like, man, if I got into a fight in real life and I couldn't beat the guy, would I just react the way I do when I can't beat a guy in a video game? Really? I hit you and it takes away that much life, but you hit me and it takes away that much life? I was blocking! I'll tell you stuff. Guys in the military are the toughest guys alive. Like, I really respect those guys. And, like, it's... I met a guy in the army one time, and I go, hey man, what part of the army are you in? And he goes, I'm in the infantry. I was like, all right, calm down. And I go, dude, no offense, man, but why would you pick to be in the infantry? It's dangerous, you know? Just be a secretary and take the credit. Who cares? And I swear to God, he goes, I'll tell you why I picked to be in the infantry. Because I didn't get in the army to sit in no queer office every day. I got in the army to blow some face off That's what he said. And then I said, dude, why are you not the guy recruiting people for the army? Because I would have joined if that's what they said to me. They called me when I was in college. They were like, hey, Joe, we hear you play the drums, son. Yes, I do, sir. How would you like to play them for your country? I wouldn't. I'll see you later. Okay. But if he was like, hey, Joe, we hear you play the drums, son. Yes, I do, sir. Well, never mind with that. How'd you like to blow some face off? I would have been like, I'm outside. Where's the truck? Let's go right now.
8: Red Fox.
11: Oh, yes, I just want to mention, a lot of you folks might not know, which is the most important food in the world. Believe it or not, it's the chicken. So you can eat them before they die and after they born and in between. Then they had a big circus in Cleveland one time, and one of the guys was over nailing some of the tents up, and he heard a big cry for help. Help! Help! And a guy ran up to him and said, you know, four lions just escaped. He said, here, hold this hammer. That's what I'm going to do. And two deacons were talking once down the way, and one deacon said to the other one, said, you know, the part in the good book where it says Lot's wife was turned into a pillar of salt. He said, I've been praying that my wife turn around so they can turn her into a week's groceries. It's really rough all over, isn't it? See, and it was two winos. One of them went to the hospital, but his buddy came and found him in the hospital. And the doctor was examining his friend. He was drunk. And the doctor said, do you see pink elephants, green giraffes, and red tigers turning somersaults? His wife said, no, I don't see none of that, Doc. He said, well, go ahead and sleep, and when you wake up, you'll be all right. Then the doctor left. But this guy's buddy wasn't satisfied with the examination, and he stayed, and he leaned over to his friend after the doctor left. He said, listen, you mean to tell me you don't see no pink elephants and no red tigers and no dragons turning somersaults? This guy said, no, I don't see none of them. He said, man, you really sick. The room's full of them.
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12: It's so nice to be here at Musso and Frank's here in the pulsing, throbbing epicenter of old Hollywood. This joint started in 1919, right? When silent movies killed vaudeville. And then the talkies killed silent movies, and then TV killed the talkies, and then the internet killed TV, and then smartphones killed the internet, and now everyone's got a smartphone and I want to kill you. This place has been here for eight. Hello, band. All right, one time for the band. William Faulkner, who won a Nobel Prize and used to make mint juleps behind this very bar, and was an amazing author and noted alcoholic, said, time is dead as long as it's being clicked off by little wheels. Only when the clock stops does time come to life. And this is the place where time comes to life. This is the place where yesterday is celebrated always while we contemplate today and dream of tomorrow and drink. And drink and drink. And so let's have that first drink, because the first sip is like a fulfillment of every promise every insect made to every flower petal since the history of man. Cheers. This is the place where the mafia had its prom, ladies and gentlemen. Mickey Cohen, the mobster, used to drink here, and Sergio used to put hot towels on his knees. I have no idea what that's like. Sergio's worked here for 1,000 years, as has Ruben behind the bar and most of the people who work here. Remember eternity? That's how long you work at Musso's. You sign up when you're a young person and you never ever leave. It's a vortex. First of all, you need to know a couple of things. I'm not from Hollywood. I just dwell here under the same delusion that we all do, that somehow fortune will favor us. I'm from San Francisco. And when you're from San Francisco, you know two things. One, everything. And two, you know that wherever you are isn't as cool as where you're from. Are you suggesting that Hollywood's not as cool as San Francisco? Well, I'm saying San Francisco's a city, and Hollywood is an idea held simultaneously.
1: Day or night, we've got your laughs. I Heart Comedy.
13: That's so natural. It's, you know, Vietnamese women are the only women in the country that can torture American women to get paid to do this, right? You should,
14: look, you look so beautiful. Look at you. Your hair look...
13: You can see it. You can feel it coming.
14: You're so beautiful. Look at you. Your hair look good. Your hair look good. Not on you. I fix it for you. Come inside.
13: What the hell? Should she just insult me and make a sale at the same time?
14: Come inside. I take your sideburn off.
13: I don't have sideburns.
14: Yes, you do. Come inside, Elvis. Come inside.
13: This is my favorite.
14: You have boyfriend yet? You have boyfriend yet? You have boyfriend yet?
13: It's like there's a deadline, right?
14: You have boyfriend yet? How about now? You have boyfriend yet? You have boyfriend? You have boyfriend? You have boyfriend? No! How about now? You have boyfriend yet? You need waxing.
13: What? Where the hell did that come from? Do you have a boyfriend? Let's rip all the hair out of your crotch.
14: You have boyfriend? You need a waxing. You need it. You need...
13: I like the word. You need the waxing. It's like life or death, ladies.
14: You need the waxing. You need it. You need the waxing. You gotta die. Come inside. There's me the outside.
13: And if your ladies say no, they make you feel like crap, right?
14: You need the waxing. You need it. You need the waxing. You need the waxing. Oh, no, thank you. I don't need the waxing. Okay, whatever, Sasquatch. Boy, it's a jungle out there. And your boyfriend come out MIA.
13: This is a dirty crowd. Look at that. They're laughing now. They're with me. I like the waxing, right? I like the Lex Luthor, Vin Diesel, hairless chihuahua, you ghetto taco bell. I like this. Coach, oh, don't turn on me now, you bastard. You're with me the whole time. You're laughing. Now,
14: look at this pervert right here. What a pervert.
13: Ladies, you, thank you. Thank you for doing that. You know,
14: I make you look like Bobby doll. Come inside. I make you look like baby, like Cabbage Patch Kid. Come inside.
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3: But all mamas got low tolerance for kids when they acting a fool. 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Boom! Get your ass up and go lay down. Chinese mama, Kia! When you come back conscious, go do nails. He always knocked me out with Kung Fu. Now, white mamas most patient of mamas, but when they get fed up, they get fed up. Like, I've had it up to here. I'm sick of your insubordination. You don't never stay in timeout. You don't eat your vegetables. You don't, you know what? I got an idea. I got an idea. Everybody in the car right now. We finna go for a ride down by the lake. And the kids don't know that they, yeah! Gonna ride by the lake, ride by the lake, gonna ride down by the lake. Now, my mama might not ever take us for a ride down by the lake. But she'll read that in the paper. He'd be like, ooh, wee! Now, this mama got tired of these damn kids. And took their ass for a ride down by the lake. Let me tell y'all something. Keep messing up. And I'm gonna take your ass for a ride down by the lake. I'd be in the background talking about, first of all, you gotta get a car. Cause I don't think the bus driver gonna let you take everybody on the bus for a ride down by the lake for $1.25 and a transfer.
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4: That's how things get their name, you see. Sandwiches. The sandwich, how did the sandwich get its name? That's what we're after. How did the sandwich get its name? Well, we're told that the sandwich got its name from the Earl of Sandwich. Oh, so the aristocracy invented the sandwich, did they? Oh, thank ye, my lord! Thank ye for inventing a sandwich for us poor common folk! Couldn't even invent a sandwich for ourselves. Oh, thank you, my lord. Gives us something interesting to do with our crusts of stale bread. By the way, thanks for the hump and the stupid accent as well. You don't try to tell me for thousands of years people didn't put food between two slices of bread. Of course they did. Just didn't have a name for it, that's all. Which must have been a wee bit tricky for people going into sandwich shops. Hello. I'd like a cheese and ham, thingy. A cheese and ham, thingy. Oh, yes, I know what you mean. What are those things called? I don't think they're called anything. Let's go and ask the Duke of Wellington what they're called. No, he's a bit busy. He's out splashing about in puddles. He thinks he's invented something. Well, let's go and ask the Earl of Sandwich then. Oh, very convenient, I'm sure. Or a table! How did a table get to be called a table? Who in their wisdom decided table was the best word for the job? A table could so easily have been called a scrotum. It could! Little old ladies would be saying at the drop of a hat, Agnes, I picked up a marvellous little antique scrotum at the market the other day. Goes very well with the alabaster bollocks. Perhaps not.
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6: 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They feel sorry always for royals. Well, Princess Diana. Oh, watch the gay guys get quiet again. Princess Diana. I hated her. What a whiner. You don't know when the good times are coming, you're an idiot. She had everything. I'm not happy. I'm not happy. Princess Diana, tall, thin, gorgeous, rich, two normal children, a husband who didn't want to sleep with her. I'm not happy. I'm not happy. She had a crown. She had a damn crown. You don't know what I'm talking about. She had a crown. Just think, if you had a crown, you could go back to any class reunion for the rest of your life. And all those sons of bitches who didn't vote for you for student council, when they say to you, how you doing? You say, how am I doing? Check my hat. That's how I'm doing.
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5: Yeah, I have an 8-year-old daughter, twin 6-year-old boys, and a 1-year-old boy. Yeah. Oh, you don't have to clap. Thank you. Thank you. It doesn't matter if you clap or not. I'm just happy to be out of the house right now. Come on. I called them up. You know, when you talk to 6-year-olds on the phone, it's funny when you have a phone conversation with 6-year-olds. You got to remember there are no segues. You always got to be ready. Yeah. Daddy, are you coming home tomorrow? No. I have 1,000 pennies. Okay. They say funny things. That's another privilege they have. They get away, they say things, it's cute, no matter what. My daughter used to name her toes. Yeah, she had a name for every toe. Judy, Nancy, Karen, Susan. Oh, everybody thought that was adorable. Yeah. Okay, but if Grandpa does it, it's a tragedy. Nobody wants that. Nobody wants Grandpa. Come here, let me introduce you. Let me introduce some friends of mine. Come over here. Come over here. Say hello to Fat Tony and Jimmy DeWeezer. What's wrong with you? Button up your collar. 2-year-old bath time. Oh, boy, I remember that. I'll never forget when they were two and they were in the tub and one of them stood up. It's a proud father-son moment here. He wanted to show me something. Yeah. I guess the water stimulated him. Yeah. And they're not shy at two. Oh, no. Oh, pee-pee big. Pee-pee big. Pee-pee big. Pee-pee big. Pee-pee big. Once again, cute. Grandpa does that? No, not so cute. Yeah. That's not fair. What kind of double standard is that? It's not fair to Grandpa. I'm sure Grandpa's just as surprised as a 2-year-old. Come on, let him rejoice a little.
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7: I'm from a very mountainous part of the country, rural part of the country. I saw a sign that said, Falling Rock Zone. I'm flying down the highway, just speeding. Cop pulls me over. He's like, son, do you know how fast you're going? I'm like, as fast as I can, sir. He's like, what do you mean? Sir, I saw a sign back there that said Falling Rock Zone. So I'm trying to get out. He's like, son, you got to slow down to Falling Rock Zone. I'm like, officer, I've done the math on this thing. The slower I go, the higher the probability I die in a Donkey Kong incident. Being pulled over is a really interesting experience. They make you sit there for a while, just make you scared, make you a little on edge. And then the first question they ask you is always a trick, right? They always say, son, do you know why I pulled you over? And I'm a pretty trusting guy. I'm pretty naive. I'll guess. Bad call. Do not guess. Cop's like, son, do you know why I pulled you over? I'm like, because you know I have weed in my glove compartment? I don't know. He's like, step out of the vehicle. I'm like, you tricked me, dude. You're like a leprechaun.
8: Neil Brennan.
9: I got a lot of Mexican friends. Here's the thing. I live in the Southwest. People want to deport Mexicans. Why would you want to deport the hardest working people on the planet? Mexicans are the hardest working people on the planet. Mexicans. Mexicans, please conserve your energy. We need you for work tomorrow. Two more jokes and it's Vamanos, okay? White people are going to need you tomorrow. You know what time? First thing in the morning. That's correct. People wanted to board Mexicans. Mexicans are the hardest working people on the planet. You know why I said the planet? Look at Europe. You know why everything's so old in Europe? Because they don't have any Mexicans there to... Mexicans would have a new Coliseum up in 3 days, for real. 2 days, we paid them cash. Still not convinced. All right. Mexicans will stand around all day in a parking lot just in case some work breaks out. Do you understand that? They're like hookers for construction jobs. You won't see any other race of people doing that. Whenever I see a bunch of Mexicans standing in line in a parking lot, I think Home Depot. Whenever I see a bunch of white people standing in line in a parking lot, I think Harry Potter premiere.
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10: I live in New York City. It's a fun place. I live in like a very kind of family-oriented neighborhood. I don't know if you guys have seen this. It's a popular trend now. People, like, they'll have a family and they'll buy a minivan, right? Then they buy these, like, little decals, these stick figures to represent the members of the family, and they put them on the back window of the SUV, right? The dog. That's right, yeah. It's kind of odd to me. It's almost like they're advertising, like, don't crash because this is what you'll be hurting if you... Or they're bragging. I don't know. Anyway, I'm walking down the street in my neighborhood. I see a minivan. It's parked. It has just the dad sticker on it. Oh, my God. Someone murdered their whole family. They're giving us a clue. Could have been something positive. Maybe it was just like a single guy who was really optimistic and just bought a family starter pack, you know? A crappy minivan and like a dad sticker, like, it'll happen one day. It could have been a divorce, that'd be sad. If it was a divorce, that means someone went to the trouble to go out to the minivan and scrape the rest of the family off. We're taking the stickers too.
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11: Yeah, I've always been called heady. And for some reason, when people tell you that, when they say that you're heady, they think that they're being nice. And it's really a horrendous insult. You know? You're very heady. I get it. So, like, I don't live in the real world. I'm just working through things in my mind and making stuff up. And, you know, I'm intelligent, but I can't activate it in a way that has any, you know, real impact on anything. And I'm just spinning plates up there. And you're just watching me spin plates saying, oh, look at the heady man. And they say, exactly, exactly. That was a good illustration of being heady. So I've now been told that I should get out of my head. So now I'm on a train, a subway here in New York, worrying about being in my head, just sitting there sweating. It's summer. I'm rappelling down the pit of self, you know, looking for something helpful I might have scrawled on the wall on another trip down there, some artifacts, stone tools, an old baby toy. And a woman walks onto the train with a box, and in the box is an ice cream maker. I know because it's on the box. And immediately, like that, I go, I've got to get an ice cream maker. How do you even make ice cream? How do you make chocolate ice cream? Could I make ice cream as good as the ice cream you get in the store? I read on the label of Häagen-Dazs that there's eggs in it. Do you freeze eggs and the germs go away? Is it okay to put eggs in ice cream? Is eggs in all ice cream? How do you make vanilla ice cream? I love ice cream. I don't think I could have an ice cream maker because that'd be like living with a drug dealer. I mean, how would I handle that? But I would love to make good chocolate ice cream. And then I literally had to say, dude, get out of your head. And then I had to stop myself from yelling out loud at the woman, I guess you can handle it.
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12: You know what I mean, though? Am I the only one that's lost here? You never see positive drug stories on the news, do you? Isn't that weird? Since most of the experiences I've had on drugs were real positive. Who are these morons they're finding? That's what I want to know. I used to want to call the news. Come over to our house. Watch Tommy. He's a pig. Film him.
4: He's been doing that for hours. He's killing us. You getting all that? You know what I mean? Always that same LSD story. You've all seen it. Young man on acid, thought he could fly, jumped out of a building. What a tragedy. What a dick. He's an idiot. If he thought he could fly, why didn't he take off on the ground first? Check it out. You don't see ducks lined up to catch elevators to fly south. They fly from the ground, you moron. Quit ruining for everybody. He's a moron. He's dead. Good. We lost a moron to celebrate. Wow, I just felt the world get lighter. We lost a moron. Put on the Hammer album. I'm ready to dance. We lost a moron. I don't mean to sound cold or cruel or vicious, but I am, so that's the way it comes out. Professional help is being sought. How about a positive LSD story? Wouldn't that be newsworthy just once to base your decision on information rather than scare tactics and superstitions and lies? Just once. I think it would be newsworthy. Today, a young man on acid realized that all matter is merely energy condensed to a slow vibration, that we are all one consciousness experiencing itself subjectively. There is no such thing as death. Life is only a dream, and we're the imagination of ourselves. Here's Tom with the weather.
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17: 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I don't think it's meant to turn on guys. I think it's meant to make women feel sexier about themselves. Right? 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I never seen a and thought to myself, you know what that could use? 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Salesperson tried to convince me. They're like, look, just take the butt plug home, boil a pot of water, throw the butt plug in the pot of boiling water, butt plug, good as new. 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Their answer is, no, I don't have a lot of cooking ware. And the only person I want touching my butt plug is the child in China who made it. Oh, I'm sorry, Portland. Are you only buying locally produced butt plugs? Waking up early on Sundays, going to sex toy farmers markets? This is actually a butt plug right here, okay? It was recycled from a traffic cone. Because we care about the environment here at Potholes to Butt.
18: I think it's a bit of a prologue.

0: meet a girl, you're like, I like this girl. And the second you play a video game, she's like, oh, this is stupid. You're stupid. Well, you better get used to stupid, okay? Because stupid lives here. This is the house that stupid built. Grand Theft Auto. I would play the Grand Theft Auto. Let me tell you something. I had to stop. I had to stop because I was driving down the street one day and I actually, for a split second, was like, I'm gonna kill that cop and steal his bike. I want that yellow Porsche. You think about smashing into people. I like Grand Theft Auto because it reminds me of life. I feel like I'm playing a documentary of reality when I play the game. Because similar to life, like in the game, you can shoot a cop in the face. And then you don't have to really do much after that. All you have to do is like hide behind a dumpster for 30 seconds. And they will call off the whole damn search. SWAT teams and everything. 40 seconds later, the cops will be like, you know what, this guy's gone. He's in Cozumel by now. So I'm seeing this girl out of nowhere. She says to me, she goes, you know what we should do? Let's go to a strip club. I've never felt so unreal in my reaction. I looked at her and I went like this. I didn't know how to be in my own body. Because if that was one of my friends, and he was like, dude, we should go to a strip club, I'd be like, get your sweatpants on.
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2: I've been married a few years. I think the best part about getting married was the wedding registry. When my wife and I got married, we were poor. We didn't have anything. So I thought, great, now we can register. Finally get some stuff we really need. But there's always some jackass shopping for your wedding. They look at the wedding registry, see all the most basic essentials, pots, pans, bowls, and they go, nah, what you need is a crystal hummingbird. No, I don't. I need a fork. I cannot eat SpaghettiOs with a crystal hummingbird. It's even more important to register if you ever get married at a recognizable landmark. My wife and I, we got married at a lighthouse, which we thought would be romantic and we'd get some good pictures, and we did. But we started opening presents, realized everyone decided to be super original. Get us a present with a lighthouse on it. So now I have a blanket with a lighthouse on it. And I have a clock with a lighthouse on it. And I even have a lamp that looks exactly like a lighthouse. Turn it on, the light goes around and around and around. Great. Useless. When am I ever going to need that? If I have a plumbing emergency, I have to swim to safety across my living room. And I thought this would have ended with our wedding. We've been married 12 years. Last year, my aunt gave me a package of napkins with lighthouses on it. If I had known it was going to be like this, I would have gotten married at Best Buy.
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3: Yo, my buddy thinks he's a gangster. It's so funny because he's not gangster at all. Like, at all. Like, he's a wannabe gangster. Like, you never, he's always gangster. Here's a new rule, okay? Here's a new rule, all right? You only need to be gangster when gangster things go down. You don't need to be gangster 100% of the time, all right? Like, I see this dude sometimes at like 8:30 in the morning. Nobody needs to wake up gangster in the morning. Like, nobody ever needs to be like, beep. Hey, you never know what's gonna happen. Yeah, I do. You're just gonna eat breakfast. That's what's gonna happen. Yeah, but you never know what's gonna happen during breakfast. You know what I mean? I might be eating them eggs. But what if them eggs is acting up? I might have to pep, put a spark to them eggs. Yeah, if them eggs is trifling, I'm like, yeah, but then brep, brep, pep, pep. He's such a wannabe gangster, man. He always starts conversations out like this. Hey, dog, you know what I mean? Not yet, you didn't say anything. What are you, the Quentin Tarantino of gangsters? Just starting the story at the end? I was talking about British dudes threatening you. Yo, that's confusing. But nobody is more confusing when they threaten you than a gangster. Here's my buddy. I saw my buddy walk his dog on my gangster friend's lawn, and this is how he threatened him. He goes like this. Hey, dog. I know you ain't gonna act like you ain't want no dog on my lawn. My buddy was like, do you want the dog on your lawn or not?

0: ain't gonna act like you ain't want no dog on my lawn. There's too many double negatives in that sentence. I know you ain't gonna act like you ain't want no dog. I know you not ain't gonna act like you ain't not gonna not. I know you not ain't gonna not, never gonna not act like you ain't not want no. I'll be right back. I gotta figure this out.
1: 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Funny lives here.
2: Rodney Dangerfield.
3: I mean, I don't like to travel for one reason. Because I got a car. No matter where I want to go, my car don't want to go there. With my car, I got nothing but trouble, nothing. And it's always heavy trouble. I mean, other people have trouble with their car. They pull in a gas station, loose wire, no charge, they're back on the road. With me, for years, I've been hearing the same thing from every mechanic, you know. You ain't using this car tonight. Well, the other day I was having my car fixed, I started talking to a mechanic. I said, what, you go to school learning to do this? He says, I didn't go to school. I said, well, how'd you learn to fix cars? He says, I can't fix cars. I said, well, how come they gave you a job here as a mechanic? He said, well, all I had to do was learn how to say, you ain't using this car tonight. Finally, I got my bill for the car. The bill said parts, $8, labor, $55. I figured a bill must be legitimate. There was grease on it. I went over to the head mechanic. I said, hey, what's with this labor? $55. Must be a mistake. Can you check it out? So we checked it out. He went over to a car that was being worked on, and he started to talk to 2 feet. Later on, I found out there was no one under the car. You know. They're fake feet. You buy them, they cost $7 a pair. You slip them under a car, you talk to them, that's all, you know. I'll tell you, talk to these auto mechanics, they'll tell you how hard they work. They put in 12 hours a day. They may put in 12 hours, they don't work 12 hours. Because they only work when there's people around, you know. When they're alone, they don't do a thing. What's up, mister? You got a dead battery? I'm sorry, I'm all alone here. I'm alone here. I can't do nothing. I'm alone here. I'm alone.
4: Good evening, ladies and gentlemen. Thank you for coming out tonight to see me talk. That's what I'm going to be doing. This is going to be... I don't know how much stand-up comedy you've seen in your life, but it's pretty talky. Please forgive me while I unscrew the cap of my Voss water. Voss is my favorite because it looks like... I like to pretend I'm drinking shampoo. Oh. It's an acquired taste. I don't think you would enjoy it. Like, I'm a very sort of evolved person, so I've gone beyond traditional beverages. Now I enjoy shampoo. I love the consistency of it. So much better than other drinks. I tell you what I hate is conditioner. There should be a category for drinks that you're not supposed to drink, but you do because you're more highly evolved. And smart drinks has already been taken. And people have already stopped drinking them. That was a phase that we are not in anymore. When there were these kind of cider drinks. Like there was, you're supposed to be smarter if you drank them. That they were going to give you some kind of boost of intelligence or something. And now they just cut to the chase like, energy! It'll make you feel like you're on drugs. All right. Thank you. Was that so hard? Nobody's trying to feel smarter. We do want to feel like we're on drugs all the time. At work. You can't actually do drugs at work. In front of people. You will get, at the very least, yelled at. Right? Even if you work at the coolest place in the world. You hear those stories about Google, where it's so cool to work at Google. So laid back. Even there, if you did like some lines at your workspace, I'm sure somebody at the very least would go, hey, come on. more do you need? We got arcade games here. Do you have to do rails at work? Boy, oh boy. I'm not even going to get into the health care, which is great. Which I think that is somehow an abuse of, by the way. I'm not going to pay for your rehab because you can wear a t-shirt to work. That's the slippery slope, though, folks, is that once you're allowed to wear a t-shirt to work, the next thing you know, people are doing coke right at their cubicle. Like, what? So explain to me how these aren't connected. There's a lot of mixed signals here. First, I'm allowed to wear a colorless shirt to work. Then all of a sudden, I'm not allowed to blow at my desk. Maybe this should be written down somewhere, even though I know we don't like to write stuff down here, because it's so cool.
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5: Several years ago, I was on the second to last Bob Hope special. And one of the things that I had to do as part of the special was I had to film a commercial with Bob. And I get there to the set, and there's just a big soundstage and two stools and a spotlight. And I got a vintage suit on, I'm looking groovy. And this commercial was really simple. I'm sitting next to Bob and I go, "Hi, I'm Dana Gould. Join me and my new best friend here this Thursday on his comedy special on NBC. And then Bob turns to me and goes, "Hey, I love this kid. Didn't you used to be my caddy?" And I go... Now, I haven't met Bob Hope yet, but at the time, he was a living legend. He was larger than life, which is why it was so surprising when he finally showed up. And they introduce it on the PA. "All right, everybody, please welcome the star of our show, American comedy legend, Mr. Bob Hope." And the curtain swung open, and there he was. This tired old man. Didn't want to be there. White hair dyed brown, came out red. Lot of makeup. Tan coat, tan pants. It looked like the beginning of the Dr. Zaius Comedy Hour.
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7: I'm crazy. Like, I hate pretty bitches. "Ooh, you too. What pretty tree you come from, bitch? I wanna kill that tree dead, bitch! If y'all sit next to a pretty bitch, I want you to punch that bitch on her. And I'm not saying I ain't pretty. I'm just saying that it take a long time for me to get to pretty. Not pretty bitches, though. Pretty bitches just jump out the bed and put on tank tops and some jeans and come find the club that I'm in. Come stand right beside me. Pal, pretty bitch. See if they talk to your ass with a broke tooth, bitch. Pretty bitches get hookups, too. They get nice hookups. They get trips and clothes and jewelry. And I get stamps, you know. Pretty bitches got theme music, anthems. Too angry and bitter to turn the radio on and hear a pretty bitch tell me, "Don't you wish your girlfriend was high like me? Don't you?" Had that bitch in the studio rewriting a whole new song. "Don't you know that crazy bitch is after me? Don't you?"
8: And kids will change your life. Well, they're not kids, will change your life. Yeah, they will. My little girl came to the world first, and I share a relationship with this little girl I've never shared with any other girl in my life. Never lied to her. And she's the only one. I fart in front of her, too. Right, I do. I've been married 10 years, and you and I've asked, not one time have I farted in front of my wife. right? I mean, she's walked into a couple, don't get me wrong. That wasn't my fault. That's just bad timing. She walks in, she goes, oh my God, what is that? No, I think there's a mad cow in here, sweetheart. I don't know what that is. But me and my chiquita, we celebrate the velocity of our farts. And sometimes she goes, that's a good one, daddy. That... I love that little girl. She says beautiful things to me. One day she called me. She goes, hi, Dana. It's me. Wow, wow, wow. And I went, what's that, chiquita? And she goes, that's I love you. And lion talk. But I could tell she'd been talking to her mom because then she said something kids don't say. She goes, when you gonna come home, you skirt chasing? It's my angel. I'm not ashamed to say in front of every man here tonight, she makes me cry. Before she came to the world, I didn't cry. I'm a man. But now that she's here, I cry. I have feelings and emotions I never knew I had, and they come unannounced. If I'm watching TV with her and a commercial sentimental, I'm like, oh, what the? Let it be right back. The other day, I cried at a rerun of Saved by the Bell. I swear to God.
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9: George Carlin.
10: Now, this next piece of material is real simple. It's called free-floating hostility. 24 minor cultural items I'm bored with, tired of, and pissed at. So I hope you're ready for a little random anger. Getting pretty tired of these guys walking around in cowboy hats and cowboy boots. Grown man. It's not even Halloween, for Christ's sakes. I say, hey, Tex, grow up and get yourself a wardrobe consistent with the century you're living in. Why do certain men feel the need to dress up as mythic figures? You don't see anyone walking around in a pirate costume, do you? When's the last guy you ran into had on a Viking outfit? And camcorders. Here is technology gone berserk. Everywhere you go now, there's some dick, some yo-yo, some putts with a camcorder, and he is going to tape everything. Doesn't anyone in this country just stop and look at things anymore? Sort of take them in? Maybe even remember them? Is that just a strange notion? Does experience have to be documented and brought home and saved on a shelf? And do people really watch this? Are people's lives so bankrupt they sit at home looking at things they already did? These guys are so intense, you know? It's always guys. They won't let women touch the cameras. It's a highly technical skill. Look through a hole, push on a button, big skill, and they all think they're Federico Fellini. You ever seen any? Low angles, zooms, and pans, and it's the same ugly three children in every damn shot. All the George Lucas magic in Hollywood is not going to change the unfortunate genetic configuration on the faces of these children. Keep these unfortunate youngsters out of public view.
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11: My uncle watches poker on television. You're watching people play cards. You can get a deck and do it yourself, you know. You might even make a friend. It's not like you're gonna pull something. They have poker on ESPN. Look, it's on ESPN 2 now. Two kids in the back of a station wagon playing war on the way to grandma's house.
12: Carol Ann has a 9. Jackie has a 6. Carol Ann wins. Ooh, that Jack trumps that 2. Uh-oh, somebody spilled a fruit cup. Like...
11: It's cards. I guess it's because, you know, like everybody's confused. Like sports doesn't mean anything anymore. None of the pro players are from anywhere. There's no sense of like us and them and go team because like all these people are just, you know, these millionaire sports agents just going all over the world looking for the biggest pituitary case they can find to just kind of, you know, go to this like smoke covered island and drag it back in chains with a big unibrow and make them play basketball, you know, like from the mountains of Croatia, you know, and like, where's the sport in that? The nets are this high to these guys. Like, watching a baby put his diaper in the trash for the first time. Like...
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13: Thank God for the internet, right? A place that will support anything you're into. Everyone knows Rule 34. Whatever sexual deviancy you could possibly conceive, there is a website devoted to it. The weirdest one I saw was called